0: team that needs to, I don't know, not wait for another project, especially with Steve Kerr, who we know, and I guess Steve might be in town. He might not, according to Greg Thompson's article. He's in the Presidio somewhere. But
1: well, he will be in a couple of Tuesdays, that we know that.
0: Right, so go ahead and draft a freshman and watch him just chill in his sweats on the bench.
1: Well, I mean, that could happen with a 24-year-old, too.
0: It could.
1: And the opposite could happen. Do you feel like there are some 19-year-olds who are more ready than others?
0: Perhaps.
1: Like, put it this way. I'm not going to act like a draft Nick or even a college basketball expert. But that's not enough of a reason for me. When I go, hey, what about this guy? And you go, look, he's 19. Well, you just described the whole draft.
0: A lot of them.
1: So why is this such a great draft then? This is such a great draft.
0: It's like not a great draft for this upcoming year, but it's a great draft in that the projections are that a lot of these guys, and Amant as well, Grandy doesn't really care for him, but all these guys, and I'm looking down the list, Mykel Brown, freshman out of Louisville, Kingston Flemings out of Houston, point guard, he's really good, freshman, Acuff, freshman, Wagler, freshman.
1: I do like Acuff.
0: Caleb Wilson, he's really good. He's a freshman.
1: Yeah.
0: Like, who is going to be, like, in this class, who would you think will come out and be rookie of the year? I would bet it's the guy who goes to the worst possible team.
1: Why? And, just because they'll get the most minutes and therefore the most numbers.
0: They'll get run and burn and whatnot.
1: Like, yeah, I don't know. I mean,
0: DeBonsa.
1: I know who the candidates are, Boozer and DeBonsa.
0: Peterson.
1: And Caleb. I get it. I know those are the guys. Those are the first four. If you will. And then there's a bunch of guys after that, but most of them are 19. So, I mean, if you're going to kind of label it that way, then I don't know. Like, why would we even be excited about this? Why would we even make the pick? Why don't you trade it?
0: I mean,
1: it's going to be years before, and I'm just devil advocate here. I want the Warriors to make the pick. I really do. But I don't know. You know, we've got this thing and real quick, let me just say that you're listening to 95.7 The Game, KGMZ FM and HD1 San Francisco and Odyssey Sports Station, the home of the Golden State Warriors and Valkyries, always live on the free Odyssey app, coming live from the Laughing Monk Studios. I don't know if there's a cure to this whole thing with the Warriors right now. This is going to be a tough spot no matter how you slice it. You have Steph Curry and you have the 11th pick. I don't know how many Warrior fans are going to be able to emotionally accept those facts. And here's what I mean by that. This fan base is like, we're damaged. Do you know what I mean? There are scars because of the whole young player thing.
0: Right, two timelines.
1: Right, and so now what do you do? Because the fan base also values and understands Steph Curry. But this is the first lottery pick for Mike Dunleavy, so he's going to make it. And if it's not London Borg, then it's going to be someone who's 19. And automatically, I feel like a fight starts before the season starts. And the fight was play the young guy. You had to play him. And the Warriors might be like, but he's 19. So you really want the starting lineup to be Steph, Dre, and baby cakes. Is that what we want? And then we fight. We fight because of triggering of the past that has nothing to do with this 19-year-old kid. I am okay if said 19-year-old kid, if it is a 19-year-old kid, I'm okay if he plays a lot, and I'm also okay if he doesn't. Because he's not really about this year, is he?
0: Probably not.
1: And do you know what I mean?
0: I mean, if you look outside of Yaxel Lendenborg, who is going to be 24 this upcoming NBA season, the majority of the guys who are slated to go are all coming off their freshman year. And I'm looking at this one mock draft from Hoops Hype, and they've got Braden Burries, the shooting guard out of Arizona, going to the Warriors at number 11. And he's a good player.
1: Oh, you like that one?
2: Yeah, I like him.
1: Why?
2: Because he's young, yes.
1: How old is he?
0: He's a bucket.
2: He's a freshman.
0: Yeah.
1: So he's 19.
2: Yes, but the skill set matters. He can handle the ball, and he's got an NBA-ready shot.
1: Okay. And Amant doesn't have those things.
2: I don't think so.
1: But the Warriors need wings.
2: Yeah, Burries is more of a guard, but I also think they need guards.
0: Amant more of a, 3/4
1: yeah.
0: type of guy.
1: Wing.
0: He trends more of like a on the Kuminga tip. He's more skilled than Kuminga.
1: Oh, for crying out.
0: No, but honestly, Amen, I think, is more of an upside guy. And this mock has him going number 9. And
1: I hope he's off the board.
2: I don't trust Amen's ability to defend fours. I don't trust his ability to dribble. I don't trust his ability to shoot. So I just don't see how he gets on the floor and has a positive impact right now.
1: I don't trust your assessment.
2: Maybe. Yeah, I might be wrong.
0: Well,
2: that's my view.
0: This assessment from Hoops Hype that says his freshman season didn't fully deliver. He struggled at times and his offense wasn't always pretty, but he kept generating it anyway, mostly by getting to the free throw line. His most efficient looks came off shooting threes off screens. He's 6'9" and taller than expected for somebody who attacks, passes, and shoots the way he does.
1: Got it. I was going to say, that's a really weird line. He's taller than expected. Well, I didn't expect anything. I've never even met the guy. I didn't look at him when he was 11, and I go, I think he's going to be 6'4". Hey, it turned out he's 6'7". He's taller than expected.
0: I don't
1: know. Well, what the hell are we talking about, taller than expected?
0: Ade Mara, a junior with a 7'6" wingspan.
1: Uh-huh.
0: A standing reach of 9'9". The second longest ever recorded behind Tackle Fall. And what a career he had.
1: Tackle Fall?
0: Right, not Tackle Football.
1: Wait, we didn't.
0: Tackle Fall.
1: Did you mention? Did they not measure Victor Wembanyama?
0: I don't think that he went to the combine.
1: Got it.
0: So, this is a combine measurement.
1: Well, then that's irrelevant. If you didn't measure all the people and then say this is the largest measurement ever, but right. You didn't measure the people. Anyway.
0: The point about Braden Burries is a good one because Grandy likes him. And if you watched Arizona at all this year, and I watched a ton of it because my sister-in-law and my wife, they went there, and Arizona was really good. And he was one of their 3 or 4 NBA players they have, but he kind of plays Steph Curry's position. So
1: this is what I'm getting at, and this is why that's my prediction for the Warriors season is a fight. That's what I'm predicting because you can already feel it. It doesn't matter who the pick is. We're going to be totally batting one another back and forth over whether or not this player should play. And if he doesn't get the minutes that you want and doesn't pop immediately, cue the Steve Kerr hates young people. But at the same time, here comes the other half of the Warrior fan base that's like, Steph Curry and Draymond Green are on this team. We're not rebuilding. We're not playing 19-year-olds. And by the way, the Warriors in a complete no-win situation because let's say they go get your boy Yaxel. And he's 24. Guess what? I can already tell you some fans are going to say, oh, God, you picked a ready-made guy just to appease Steph on his way out the door. Why are we doing that? He's old and we're not really contenders. And you wasted the only lottery pick that we're ever going to have chasing a goose. This is what we're going to do.
0: Fans are going to rip no matter what.
1: I understand them. Like, I get that. But like, I really do think that there's more than just the norm when it comes to this. The Warriors vortex has arrived at a spot where it feels like the haunted house at Disneyland. No windows, no doors. I don't know what everybody... I really don't. I don't know what we're supposed to do. You're supposed to make a pick, but he's supposed to be not too young and not too old. And he should play a lot, but not too much, because Steph, but also future, and everybody jump into a boxing ring and scream. Because
0: the future!
1: We're triggered by stuff that...
0: The next 15 years!
1: Yeah, we're triggered by the experience that we've already had. And so that's one thing I'd like to say. Young man, whoever the hell you are and whatever your name is, I kind of feel bad for you a little bit.
0: You get a chance to play with Steph Curry?
1: I understand that, but I'm not talking about his teammates. I'm talking about the narrative that he's falling into. It is a difficult one, and that is well established already for young players.
0: Would you rather land in this situation with this narrative? And I get it, the pressure and 4-time champs and the expectation to come in and be good and win, or you can go to some Dog Schmidt team.
1: That was close.
0: Not really. I actually paused to make sure that Grandy is locked in. But you go to one of these really, really bad teams, and you could be Cade Cunningham, where I mean, you play and you stink, you play and you stink, you play and you're better, and you play and you're finally good. Which would you rather have?
1: Why don't you ask Jonathan that question?
0: What
1: do you think he would say if you asked him, would you have rather gone to a Dog Schmidt team with a runway?
0: Right. I mean,
1: I actually don't know the answer. But
0: I don't either.
1: But what do you think he would have said?
0: Well, I mean, looking back, he probably would have said, yeah, take me to that bad team and let me play.
1: Mm-hmm.
0: But then again, I mean, you got to play on a championship team and you got to be a part of a championship team and you got to play with Steph and, you know, you got to cook on occasion.
1: Right. But don't you think that Jonathan would respond to that by saying, okay, all of those things that you fans experience that you think are so wonderful, you get to be next to Steph and you get to be on a championship team. And if you said, okay, would you pay $20 million a year to do that? Because I bet in his mind, that's what he thinks he did.
0: He gave up $20 million a year.
1: Don't you think that he thinks that if he had gone somewhere with a runway from the jump, that he could have the Franz Wagner contract? Don't you think he probably thinks that about himself? Knowing all the things that we know that he thinks about himself and all professional athletes who are lottery picks and beyond, what they think about themselves, don't you think that most athletes at a high level believe first and foremost in the idea of opportunity? Just give me an opportunity. And if you had done that, I can put up the numbers that generate the money. And he didn't have that opportunity.
0: Right.
1: For reasons that are actually pretty fair reasons. But, and that's up for debate, but for reasons that are well chronicled. But all of those things that we put into the heads of the player. Oh, but you got to win a ring. And you got to be around Steph Curry and just ooze in that greatness. And he's like, is that worth $20 million a year to me? $15 million a year, whatever it was. I would argue they'd probably be like, nah. It's not that fun being next to him.
0: It depends on... It's
1: not worth $100 million over 5 years.
0: Well, it just depends on what really floats your boat. Because I'm thinking about his same draft class, and you make a good point, and it comes down to the individual, because the guy that was taken number 2 overall in that class is Jalen Green. So Jalen Green got to go to Houston, and they stunk.
1: Right.
0: And he got to cook. And after his third year, he got a 3-year, $105 million extension, and then... In year 4, he played, and they got knocked out by the Warriors, and then he got dealt. So you go from a bad team that's actually better now with you gone, and now you're a Phoenix Suns. And yeah, you got that bag, but what have you done, and what are you doing in the league other than making money? The answer is not much.
1: Well, actually, though, I mean, he averaged 22 a game for the Phoenix Suns this year, and they eliminated the Warriors and went to the playoffs.
0: Yeah. They sure did.
1: I mean, I know.
0: And then what happened?
1: Yeah, they get swept by a great team.
0: Right.
1: You know, I don't know.
0: They're not trending toward being like the next big thing in the West.
1: No, but what's he in line for when his deal, when that 3-year extension is up?
0: He's probably in line for another contract like that with another team that's not very good,
1: and
0: because he's not a winning player.
1: And what? Well, and that's an opinion. But again, if you think about this from the perspective of the player, what is it that they want? And meanwhile, Jonathan has gotten 1 year at $22 million, an option to do the same this year, but we don't even know if that's been picked up yet.
0: Team option, right?
1: I'm assuming that it will be. And then he's right back in the same thing again. Like, Jalen Green is millions and millions and millions of dollars past him, and I'm not saying they're the same player. I have no idea what Jonathan would have done with the opportunity. My bet is, though, that Jonathan thinks he could have done some pretty good things with the opportunity, and he'd be making a lot more money right now. So I just think it's always unfair when we do that, and I'm not even saying you're doing that, but as fans, we have this perspective of what's cool to us. Steph Curry is cool to us, and the Warriors is cool to us, and parades where Gary Payton fires you with a water pistol, that's really cool to us.
0: There was a Henny in that water gun.
1: Yeah, exactly. Like, open your mouth. This is awesome. Well, that's really cool to us. If I'm Jonathan and I'm walking through this parade as a rookie and someone went up to you and went, isn't this cool? Would you pay $70 million to be on this bus right now? You'd be like, no. Make me a Pelican.
0: Or make me a magic.
1: Yeah, and, get me out of here for seven. Yes, I'll take $70 million and leave.

0: Well, Franz Wagner was picked the selection after him by Orlando, and I'm looking at Wagner's numbers, and he played 31 minutes as a rook, then 33, 33, 33. He played 30 last year, and he got hurt last year, but after that third year, he got the
1: What's the chicken? What's the chicken? What's the deal?
0: Oh, the chicken is
1: what's
0: like
1: the number?
0: You'd have to have multiple Chick-fil-A's to accommodate the chicken.
1: What was it?
0: Well, his contract.
1: 5 years?
0: Yeah. He got the max.
1: Which was what? The rookie extension max was what?
0: Well, 38.6, then 41.7, then 44.8, then 47.9, then 51 in the fifth year of the option.
1: What does that all add up to?
0: The max. I don't have it in front of me, but it's 200 and something. It's it's 80, 120, 124, and 48, it's 172, and it's 223 roughly.
1: All right, so $223 million. So
0: maybe 225,
1: but
0: yeah.
1: But Jonathan got 22 last year. And a ring, a $200 million ring.
0: I don't know if it's worth that much, Mark.
1: You think he'd turn it in for $200 million? So
0: unfair comp because he did get hurt,
1: of course,
0: multiple times,
1: and we have no idea if he would have gotten that. My point is, I bet he thinks we know this already. He asked for that deal. We know that Jonathan is confident. We know that a lot of these players believe in themselves. They're really good basketball players, and so when you ask that, would you rather go to a good team and be around greatness and learn from it? And I'm not poo-pooing that at all. Or would you rather maximize your dollars? And if going to a crappy team and getting a runway and getting to play and putting up numbers and scoring 23 a night, if that gets you $220 million, yeah, I'm going to bet most human beings will be like, send me to Brooklyn. Make me a Wizards. I'll do Pelicans. Yes, Memphis Grizzlies, hello. Let's do it for $225 million. I'll meet Steph at an all-star game someday rather than be his teammate. That's just my guess. And I bet that he, to a degree, he sees it that way, which is why he was so angry. That's the core of what that anxiety between these people, that's what it was. And to a degree, same with Jordan Poole, I think, which is what caused him to get chirpy.
0: But and he got the bag.
1: But the veterans got mad and the blah, blah, blah, and everybody all the tension.
0: Yeah.
1: That's all. That's what I think is at the core of a lot of this stuff.
0: Another example is the Trey Murphy, the third case. Yep. And you know, all we talk about is Trey Murphy. And you look at his arc. He played 14 minutes as a rookie, 14 minutes a game. He averaged 5 points a game.
1: Yeah.
0: And then he jumped up to 14 and a half a game, 14, 8, 21, and 21. And he got a deal, a 4-year deal worth about $112 million on a really bad team. And Zion wasn't there and whatever. And, you know, they had a team that really needed guys to play, but he was able to go out there and play and get better, and he got the bag, and he's still a Pelican, but you know he's making $112 million over four.
1: Yep.
0: And so would he rather be in the hunt, trying to win, making a lot less? Hard to say.
1: But I bet not. I mean, if you like, there's an easy way to do that. So you're saying he's getting a $112 million contract. Well, get Trey Murphy on the phone and say, will you give half of it back to be on the Thunder next year? I bet you'll say no.
0: Probably not, yeah.
1: I bet you'll say no. So anyway, to circle back to why we got on this conversation, I feel like whoever's going to be the 11th pick in the draft, I sort of hope we don't do that to him. Boy, are you lucky to be here, because there's greatness all over these walls. Soak it in, young fella. That kid, whoever he is going goal number one when you come into the NBA. Show out and get the money. It's goal number one, and I do not hold that against any human being because that is the way that most of us think. You know, we love our team. We're fans. But think about how many people through the years have been given the opportunity, whether as a veteran or a rookie, and like, no, I don't want to be a Warrior. Kevin Durant did not want to come back. OG Anunoby did not want to be traded to the Warriors. Giannis does not want to come. Jonathan Kuminga requested a trade. We love this team. We are obsessed with the greatest athlete to ever lead a team, in our opinion, in Steph Curry. But I'm not going to ask the rest of the world who's not from here and they're not Warrior fans to think that way, especially if in their mind it costs them millions of dollars to be on the team. That's all. Like, we romanticize it. We can't ask them to do that. Sure, it would be cool to be Steph Curry's teammate, for sure, but not at that price.
0: It just depends on the situation. And, you know, honestly, the 11th pick now will land in a different spot than Kuminga did at number 7 and Moses at 14 because
1: true.
0: That team was maybe not feeling like they were in a championship window, but you still had great players who were not that far removed from a title. And then that first year, you won a damn title. And so that kind of changed everything. And so, you know, if you're Kuminga and Moody in that spot, your rookie year, it's like, yeah, we're trying to, you know, get our feet wet. We're both still teenagers, honestly, and we're trying to figure out this NBA thing. And now we're playing in June and we win the whole thing. So that's almost unheard of when you're a lottery pick, two lottery picks in the same year, and you win a title. And, you know, the other thing is I'm looking at the 11th pick in that draft, James Bouknight. Charlotte, he played 3 years and he got no second deal.
1: Right.
0: And that was it.
1: No, there's no, there's clearly there's no guarantee. Obviously. And yes, first and foremost, it's on them. It's on them to be a great player and show out when you get the opportunity and do all the great things. All I'm talking about is whether or not, when people say, yeah, you didn't get $100 million, but you got a ring and Steph residue. Isn't that great? Moses Moody and Jonathan Kuminga would trade their Warrior jersey in for $100 million right now. For sure. My guess.
0: I mean, Moses, the deal he signed was, I mean, it was a smart deal.
1: Smart deal.
0: 3 and 39, but now you're looking at the player he was last year before the injury, and now he's got that injury, which is like a 12-month deal.
1: It would be a super interesting question for Moses in a private moment if you said, hey, so you have a $40 million contract. You're comfortable, right? You're a well-made man. He's had his head screwed on straight. He's got a ring. He's been around what feels like a healthy organization. But at the same time, if you said, hey, would you trade the ring and the $40 million for a total runway when you came into the league? Like a runway. You could be a starter as a rookie. I wonder what he'd say. I wonder where he thinks that would have gone. You know, if he was on a bad team, but he got to play 30 minutes a night as a rookie and see where that would go over the next 4 years. Be an interesting answer for sure. Hey, let's get out to the phones. 888-957-9570. Rich in Daly City, we appreciate your call, man. What's going on?
2: Hey, how's it going, guys? I couldn't help but get onto this topic. I think my problem, and I'm a diehard fan, have been since the Sleepy Floyd days, but I think, you know, the Warriors had a tendency to sell false goods. You know, when they had the young guys, you know, whether it's J.K. Moody and Wiseman, they said, hey, it's going to be great. You're going to learn under these Hall of Famers and this Hall of Fame coach and everything else. And I think next year is set up like, I don't have much expectations for next year because I think by re-signing Kerr, it says the same thing. We're back to the same old stuff. And, you know, the promise of learning, we all know that they're not going to commit. I mean, Kerr's not going to change his spot. You know, he's going to be focused on winning, and they're not going to give whoever that 11th pick or whoever else, they're not going to give him any runway. And I think if you had to ask the picks again, if they would do it again, and the answer would be no. I mean, they got their chains yanked with PT all through 5 years of under Kerr, and now we're going to bring in a college kid with 8 years of experience, and those other kids only had 1 year, and we're going to expect this guy to be like a difference maker? I don't think so. And so I'm waiting for a big move if they don't do anything, even though they're going to need solid veterans or middle-class people at vet mins to get us through the bulk of the season. Because if if we're going to sign a LeBron or something like that, that's only good if we go half court in the playoffs. And I don't see anything else that we're going to get from the draft unless, you know, you have solutions or you think other bets are going to jump on with a LeBron coming onto the team.
1: Yeah, Rich, thanks. It's interesting. I hear a lot of pessimism in the call. I think some of it is fair, for sure. But here's what I would say. I don't subscribe to the idea, and it sounds like you do, that Steve Kerr just flat out won't play the rookie because he's a rookie. Like, I just don't believe that.
0: No, I just say that at a jest.
1: No,
0: I don't believe
1: do.
0: It either.
1: Yeah, like
0: Will Richard this year, he played a ton early on.
1: Right, and Pods had his experience, and that is going to be up to the player and the situation and how that all comes together. And then the opportunity is also based on, I don't know, like who else is hurt? What is the lineup looking like? Who is the player? Yeah, to me, that absolutely could go either way. But I also don't see the Warriors as being in as much of a financial hole as it sounds like Rich thinks they are. I get what he's saying if they were to get LeBron, but I do think that's less than likely. So if you're under 50-50 to get LeBron, and I think you are, realize that actually you do have some flexibility to make some moves this offseason. I don't know what the Kristaps thing is, but a full mid-level on this market is a lot of money. And you can split it up and have it be multiple people. And I'm just curious because I don't think the Warriors are in the mood to do nothing. And I do think that the Warriors staff, Steve Kerr leading the way, but all of them are in the mood to change their stripes. I don't think they liked this year. So you have to change your stripes. They've said that themselves. It would be weird to me for them to acknowledge it, say it, and then not do it when none of them had any fun doing it last year.
0: Right.
1: That feels weird to me.
0: And realizing that what you did last year didn't work, and now everyone's a year older, and two of your key guys in your rotation are coming off of major injuries, Jimmy Butler and Moses Moody, who may or may not make it back at all. So, yeah, you have to change your stripes to an extent, and I'm going to be interested in 12 days when we do our draft show live from the Laughing Monk Brewery here in San Francisco. If there's a player that they like, and let's just say it's Yaxel Lendenborg, and I'm just putting that out there because I think that he's a good fit. He played actually 6 years of college basketball. He played 3 years at JUCO. He played at UAB and then 2 years at Michigan. So if you're looking at a guy who is 19, and you don't think that he's ready to go right now, let's just say that they're all in on Lendenborg because he's older and he's more of a plug-and-play guy. If he's off the board, I would not be stunned if they then took their 11th pick and traded it to somebody for either to move back or, you know, trade the pick and a player to get another player. I do think that if there's a player there that they really like, whoever that may be, if that player's gone, they might get aggressive with the pick just to try to get a player for now.
1: Yeah, but I mean, maybe. Always takes a partner, though. Someone's got to want to move up, so you got to sort of make somebody believe that whoever they're dying to get is not going to be there or whatever. So that feels a little opportunistic, but sure. I mean, anything's on the board. It's kind of what makes it fun, actually.
0: Yeah.
1: I don't know what the hell's going to happen. And the one thing that we're talking about is unlikely.
0: LeBron.
1: Yeah, it's unlikely, don't you think?
0: Yeah, I do think that. And even if it is somewhat likely, I don't think that you're going to have resolution in the next 12 days, right? You're not going to have a clear sense of it before the draft,
1: no,
0: I don't think.
1: The only thing I think that we have a good chance of having a clear sense for before the draft is where Giannis ends up. That feels to me like that's going to happen before the draft. And if I'm the Bucks, I'm actually drawing that in the sand. Like, he's available, but we're doing this before the draft. The Bucks, I think, are at 10. And if this is such a great draft, why the hell would you not try to get one of those other picks? And where's Miami? Where's Miami in the draft?
0: Miami is sitting at 11, 12, 13, I believe.
1: I want that pick if I'm Milwaukee. 100%. I want that pick.
0: Yeah, you want 10 and 13.
1: Yeah.
0: No doubt.
1: Yeah, and then a bunch more stuff, for sure.
0: Fancy stuff.
1: Yeah, all kinds of, gold-plated stuff.
3: Did you hear the reported offer from the Heat to to the Bucks?
1: No.
3: This was from Jake Fisher, who works with Mark Stein.
1: I trust Jake.
3: Tyler Hero, Kel-El Ware, young big man, and Jaime Jaquez Jr., young forward, plus prime draft capital, whatever that means. Which okay. I would imagine means this year's pick and more.
1: And more.
3: Tyler Hero, Kel-El Ware, and Jaime Jaquez Jr.
1: Good offer.
0: Yep.
1: Better offer than the Warriors can give you.
0: Mark Spears yesterday was raving about Kel-El Ware, saying he's a guy that, you know, he thinks that they might be interested in or Miami might be souring on.
1: Called him available. Yeah. Yeah, that's the favorite. The favorite is the Miami Heat for Giannis. I mean that's based on everything I've heard and read and listened to and all of that. Kev in Pleasanton. Hi Kev, thanks for calling. What you got?
4: Yeah, so I want to run this by you. Willard, you're down the right track for sure with what the Warriors should possibly do. You've been saying it for a few days now. And I want to add to it. So you guys remember 2014, 2015, the team style was a little bit different. Everybody got to eat. Everybody passed the ball. That's how Clay became a splash brother. And this new concept where so many touches have to go, a little bit of touches go to a few players, but Steph has to end up with the ball. Now, that philosophy won't work moving forward. We all know that. So what do you guys think about if we went back to that style where everybody got to eat, everybody passed the ball, no one was scared to take the shot, and then we could discover a talent? He would actually perform really well in that style where everybody got to eat. And I just want to know, what do you guys think about that, going back to the 2015 strategy of everybody moving the ball and get some bigger size guys, and everybody got a chance? What do you think about that, guys?
1: Well, I mean, Kev, thanks for calling. I don't know. To me, in theory, it sounds great, but everybody gets a chance to really contribute only works if the people that you have are really able to step into that moment. And so you can sort of put the style ahead of someone like Klay Thompson and sort of say the style is what allowed Klay to cook. But I'm also going to give Klay a bunch of credit for that. I don't think just anybody can do that. So it's a great concept in theory, but I'm very much a believer in the idea of, if I'm a coach, I got to know who I have before I can really zero in on what my style is, not the other way around. I don't want to zero in on a style and then fill in the people. I kind of want to have the people and then fill in the style and be ready to evolve that style, because these people might suddenly do some things that you didn't think that they can do. Your job as a coach is to put people in their best position to succeed. You're not going to really know that about all the people until you've got the people. So it's a blend of both, but I'm a little bit more of lead with the people and then the style, as opposed to style and the people.
0: I do think that the style, though, is built around Steph Curry, and so the style of the people have to fit the style of the person, and the person is Steph Curry. So you do need to bring in players who can fit in that style, in my opinion. Like, you don't want to just go out there and find somebody who thrives in ISO ball. Jimmy Butler is a little bit of an exception, because when Jimmy's out there, he can play the ISO game, but he also can pass out of that, and he's a guy who can adapt to your quote-unquote style, and that's partly where the Kevin Durant thing had a shelf life, because Kevin Durant didn't really play the way that the Warriors' style befitted Kevin Durant, and so you got to the end of it, and I think that's partly why, you know, Kevin Durant was looking to do other things, because his style didn't really fit that style.
1: Right. No, I agree completely on that. So, like, these two things they're sort of a chain link fence. They move together forward. They're linked. But that's just, for me, so you still have Steph. Maybe the larger question that you're bringing up is, to what level is Steph still the core of the earth with the Warriors? And I think the answer is, obviously, he's still most of it, but he's been all of it. So do you still want to make everything about Steph? 38 years old, going to miss some games. transitional things happening, losing last year, Jimmy Butler is still at least half a year away, all of those things, you got to move it a little bit, don't you?
0: But where? To whom?
1: I don't know.
0: That's the thing.
1: Well, I don't know if it needs to be a person as much as like a group of people. You know, like, look, I don't know, this is maybe a bad example for the Warriors, but look at the Thunder when Shea's not playing. They have a thing. They have a thing, and it's very team-oriented, but they have the people in order to do that, and the Warriors don't right now, but that's what they kind of got to – they got to start building that. And the 11th pick is only one of those people.
0: Right.
1: It needs to be more than one.
0: And it depends on who that person is, and if you wind up getting one of these, you know, 19-year-old point guards or a point guard-shooting guard combo, I don't know if you are that able to or willing to go ahead

0: a player ideally in a role that you don't have, and maybe it is Ament out of Tennessee, even though he's maybe raw and not ready to go. But oof. I don't know if you want to just go ahead and draft a 19-year-old who is duplicating what you already have.
1: Yeah, and well, I don't think he I don't think he is. That's one of the and this is tough because remember the Niner draft? I always think it's funny when people are like, draft an offensive lineman. Draft a safety. It's like, well, what if there aren't any good ones? What if they stink? You still want them to just fix your positional hole that you have on a piece of paper? And so that's, I think about that with the Warriors too. I do want them to get a wing. But not just a wing, because I want them to get a wing. You know what I mean?
0: Yeah.
1: I don't know, like, I don't know if Ament's going to be any good. I don't know if it's going to take him 2 years, 5 years, or never. Or maybe he's awesome right away. I'm not a scout. I can't tell you that. So I go into this totally open-minded because I think that the Warriors have multiple needs and need to kind of change their style. But that's why they're in a tough spot. It's also got to blend with some dudes that are on their way out the door, but they're not out yet. They're still a really, really big deal. So anyway, how about a world soccer championship update? Are you ready for that?
0: Let's do it.
1: Let's go live right now to Dan Dibley for a World Soccer Championship update.
0: And this World Soccer Championship update is brought to you by Jack's Bar and J-Town Pizza, your destination for international soccer action in San Jose's Japantown. Well, you know the World Soccer Championship, Mark. It is underway. We watched it earlier. The red was out. Mexico 2, South Africa 0. South Africa received 2 red cards. They wound up with 9 players on the pitch, 8 actually running around, 1 wearing gloves. Mexico. What happened?
1: Nothing. Go ahead.
0: Why you got to say it like dibs? Mexico with a late red card as well. Cesar Montez will be out for the next match. He got a red, but Mexico able to easily advance over South Africa. They now have the early inside track in Group A, but you don't have to wait long for the rest of Group A to get underway. It happens today, and it'll be South Korea taking on Czechia, and that'll wrap up the first round of Group A play. Tomorrow, you've got Canada taking on Bosnia-Herzegovina, and that's at noon from Toronto, and USA, I believe that we will win. I believe that we will win. They take on Paraguay at 6 o'clock from Inglewood up to no good. So the rest of the host nations get underway tomorrow, and that's your World Soccer Championship update brought to you by Jack's Bar and J-Town Pizza, your destination for international soccer action in San Jose's Japantown.
1: Okay, that's very good soccer update.
0: Thank you.
1: Ladies and gentlemen, Dan Dibley. Mexico's got 99 problems, but a pitch ain't one.
0: Thank you. And so, that's a 5.
1: That is today's information sensation.
0: That's a buck.
1: And we're going to do that every freaking day. Cha-ching! Every day, right?
0: Yeah.
1: Every day. Were you watching tomorrow night? Right when you get off the air, what are you and Grandy doing? Where are you watching?
2: I'm probably staying here for the first half, to be honest.
1: Okay.
0: Sounds about right. Don't think my wife is listening right now, but tomorrow feels like a classic. Hey, honey, so sorry, I got a flat tire.
1: Traffic is
0: it's
1: terrible.
0: A flat tire Friday. No, because she can check traffic. She'll check traffic. Sometimes I'll hit her with, hey, a bar delay.
1: Yeah, but she could dot watch.
0: I don't
1: watch.
0: See a bar
1: can
0: delay.
1: Can she dot watch? You got a dot on that
0: no.
1: thing?
0: A no. A dot on me?
1: Yeah.
0: No.
1: Okay.
0: I'm on an Android. She's on an iPhone.
1: Oh, that's why you won't.
0: Can't touch
1: do
0: this.
1: It.
0: No.
2: We finally got to the bottom.
0: No, can't touch
2: why.
0: This.
2: Why Dibs has an Android.
1: He's like, why is your dot at Sam's? What, like.
0: Can't touch this.
1: Now I get it. All right. Okay. That makes a whole lot of sense.
0: Bar delays? She could check it. Bay Bridge traffic? She could check it. Flat tire? Yeah. I mean, boy, it took me a long time to get the jack out of the car. Go!
1: Honey, this is your third flat tire this month. What is going on with that car?
0: These potholes are everywhere.
1: 888-957-9570, Willard and Dibs.
0: And it's Dan Dibley here to talk about Fremont Bank, a family-owned bank with the family-owned feel. They are so committed to contributing to their clients' goals. And in this case, it's me. I'm a client, and they are contributing to my goals, and I love

0: the fact that when I go in there, I'm not just an account number. I'm a person. They know me. 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You deposit your money, it stays local, and it gets reinvested right here into the community. 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

0: Hey, Tony, how are the vibes now?
1: I mean, right now?
0: I mean, they're good today.
1: They're pretty good
0: today.
1: Yeah,
0: good today. Good today. Yeah,
1: Bryce Elvis. Come back from 9-1 down with a slam, a walk-off slam from your prospect.
0: Tony probably owes Bryce Eldridge a fruitcake.
1: More than that,
0: no,
1: but yeah.
0: No question. There are two people still mad. That's my parents. But other than that, for at least one day, everybody's just happy.
1: Where does your dad have Bryce hitting? He has him hitting...
0: Fifth.
1: Okay.
0: I think.
1: That sounds about right.
0: Wasn't it fifth? Yeah.
1: And Mark's dad texted a lineup, so...
0: Yeah, and so basically what this lineup is... Like, forget the lineup part of it. There's just messaging in it. I'm a little mad at Devers, and I'm really mad at Adamas.
1: Right.
0: Lee, Arise, Schmidt, Chapman, Eldridge, Devers, Susak, Gilbert, Adamas. I do want to email him back and be like, where would Chapman have been if you wrote this 8 days ago?
1: Exactly. 10th.
0: You've got him batting cleanup. He's getting death threats 8 days ago, which I hate. I hate. But man, five homers since we did it when everybody was like, he's only got one homer. Well, now he's got six.
1: I mean, he had
0: in a week.
1: He had two when I was in Hawaii before I woke up.
0: Yep.
1: And eight runs batted in, and he got pinch hit for.
0: Yep.
1: Which, fine. I mean, you win the game 19-3 or whatever.
0: And his homers yesterday were like borderline offensive. Oh, great. Now it's 6-1.
1: Oh, now you homer.
0: And 9-2. Super clutch, dude. Well.
1: But wait.
0: Yeah. And then he doubled in the middle of the. Is it the. Penultimate rally? No.
1: The eighth inning would be the penultimate.
0: The eighth inning.
1: But that's the second to last.
0: He doubled in the ninth.
1: That would be the ultimate.
0: He homered in the eighth.
1: Right.
0: Okay.
1: He homered in the eighth. Yeah, yeah, because they were down 9-1. Yeah.
0: Didn't he homer in the eighth? He homered in like the sixth, and then the eighth, and then he doubled in the ninth. Something like that.
1: That sounds right.
0: Yeah.
1: Penultimate means second to last.
0: Right. But most people think it means last.
1: They think it means the ultimate, ultimate.
0: The big, yeah, the big. Like the big finish.
1: Yeah. We got to do a big finish here.
0: We're about to. Let's
2: what
0: go
2: is going on here?
0: We're going to go to the
1: that
0: phones, Granny.
1: That was not Fitzworthy.
0: Yeah, that was a little premature fitzulation.
1: All right.
0: Let's go to Chris.
1: Fitz!
0: By the way, one of our... remember we were talking about how NBA players think about it with all the, do I want to be on a good team or a bad team? Someone texted in. I gotta scroll to get this. I want to get the phone number right. It's a 415. Thank you for listening. This was a handful of texts ago. You know why most athletes think that way? They stupid.
1: That's pretty good.
0: It's good knowledge.
3: They mad because they stupid.
0: Dumb.
3: Let's go. Little ass boy.
1: Boy.
0: Let's go to Chris in Sonoma. Chris, that's how you're being brought onto the show. Hello. How you doing?
4: Hey, I'm doing great. How are you guys?
0: What's up, man?
4: So before I get to what I called for, what's with the Cars for Kids commercial? Like 3 weeks ago, a judge in Orange County issued an injunction against them, right?
0: Yeah, but I think it's got
4: some... they're back on the air?
0: Because I think it's got some lag time to it, Chris. Like the injunction starts at a certain date or whatever, but there was a lag time of where it could still run or something like that. I don't know.
4: Okay.
1: 30 days.
4: Okay.
0: There you go. So
1: 30 days.
0: 30 days.
4: That's just, all right, thank you. Good research. Hey, listen, here's the question I got for you guys about the Warriors and the draft. So what do the Warriors need? What kind of player do they need?
0: Say that again, Chris.
1: What kind of player do they need? They need a good one, Chris.
0: Yeah, a good basketball player.
1: They need a wing.
4: Okay, they need a wing. Okay. What kind of body and skills does that wing need to possess, Mr. Dibley?
1: Oh, he needs to have length.
0: I'm so glad that you asked, Mr. Dibley.
1: Length.
0: Yeah.
1: Chris?
0: And a car so that he can drive over to Dib's houses for personal workouts.
1: Yeah.
4: Well, not yet. Not yet. That's coming. Okay. So they need length. I would say add athleticism.
1: Yep.
4: Add size.
1: Mm-hmm.
4: Add shooting.
1: Sure.
4: Add ready to play now. We have guys that are injured. We need someone who can be ready to earn a spot in the rotation. Who fits the bill? Who fits the bill?

0: out of the guys that might be available at 11?
1: Nobody.
2: One man, Chris.
1: Nobody.
2: One man.
1: Axel London.
2: Have you seen his wingspan? My God, the span, Chris.
1: I mean, Chris, I think what you're asking for is to go back in time. That's actually my response to you, Chris. I love what you're saying. You're not wrong. But what you're asking for is to go back when lottery picks were more ready to jump in and play. But nobody's a junior or a senior anymore. Nobody. I mean, and maybe if they are, then those are the guys that go in the top three. So that's what you're asking for. You're looking for, you want a Boozer or you want a DeBonsa, and then even then it's maybe.
2: Well, they're freshmen.
1: Yeah.
2: They're all freshmen.
1: All babies.
2: Yes. If you look at any mock draft, the majority of the top 10 are all freshmen. Ade Mara is a junior, the big kid out of Spain by way of Michigan, or out of Michigan by way of Spain. And Lundenborg played 6 years of college hoop. Other than that, Kareem Lopez out of New Zealand, he's a young pup. They're all super young. So I was looking at possible trade back candidates as just doing my own mental trade machine. And I look at Memphis. Memphis is picking number 16, and they're also picking number 3. And if the Warriors don't like what they see at 11, they might trade their pick to Memphis and swap spots and pick up one of the Memphis big contracts that they probably don't want. Kentavious Caldwell-Pope has a player option, then he's done. And the other one is Santi Aldama. He's got one more year and then a team option. 7-footer, Santi Aldama. Memphis, to me, seems like a team that doesn't want to pay anybody. They want to just, not fully tank, but they've got nobody.
1: Yeah, but you get, when do you start? This is always my question. When do you start that process?
2: If you're Memphis?
1: You got to pay somebody. You're not just in a perpetual state of no paying.
2: And there's a salary floor. I get that.
1: Right. So, when do you want to start that? If they trade Ja Morant to Sacramento, are you starting the process? And therefore, those guys you just mentioned are the first that you do want to pay as you start to kind of come out of your rebuild? Or are you kicking this even further down the road? I have no idea. But I'll buy the words of Mark Spears yesterday on this show. He said it 5 times in our conversation. The Warriors are going to have to get creative.
2: Right.
1: They're going to have to get creative.
2: And I do think that Kentavious Caldwell-Pope at 33, he's not a part of Memphis's future, and he's got a player option. And he's a guy. Santi Aldama is a 7-footer. He's a guy who actually would fit here pretty well.
1: Yeah, I mean, then they're good players. They're good players.
2: You can bring back Ty Jerome.
1: Ty Jerome. I like Ty. Ty Jerome's a good player. But it's going to take some creativity if LeBron stays in L.A.
2: Right.
1: If he doesn't stay in L.A., then it doesn't need to be creative at all.
2: Just bring him in for the mid-level.
1: Just bring him in for the mid-level.
2: Right.
1: Draft your guy. Plug some other people in around. If you can find some other young players, great. You do, like Steve Kerr did say, probably one of my favorite sort of quotes coming from that press conference after he resigned, we need more people who can play all the games. So that got to be some youth coming in somewhere. You can't come out of the offseason with LeBron, Al Horford, and Kristaps Porzingis. It's got to be more than that.
2: Yeah.
1: Don't you think?
2: I would hope.
1: Yeah. All right. What's happening on the radio now? What are we doing here at 6 o'clock?
3: More Bryce.
1: Yeah.
3: More Dude, Bryce, John actually, Heyman too. Yeah. John Heyman, and then the morning show had on Bryce's high school coach.
1: Yeah, that was great. That was great. Bryce Eldridge, next big thing here in San Francisco.
2: Awesome.
1: Actually, current big thing. The present and the future.
4: The present, the future.
1: Exactly.
4: Everything for the next 15 years.
1: I forgot that.
2: Everything for the next 15 years.
1: The present, it's the future, and it's everything.
4: Bryce Eldridge.
2: Yeah.
1: All right, you want
2: to do it again tomorrow?
1: No, I don't. And don't ask me to call in either.
2: I wouldn't.
1: Unavailable.
2: You would take up the whole segment.
1: That's fair. All right.
2: I'd like a mark break.
1: Hey, I want to talk about your bank. Stop talking. Brought to you by Fremont Bank. Here for you. Here for good. Okay. Now you can do the show tomorrow.
2: You realize that they're a great community bank?
1: I do. Oh, wait.
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1: I do.
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1: This summer,

0: I appreciate, hey, the power of now, right, John?
1: That's the way I look at it. I might forget if we, even if it's 20 minutes later or something like that. This way, I know I'm not going to forget. I can remember for 2 minutes in a row. So this works better.
0: All right, so let's freaking do this. what are the Giants and their fan base looking at here with Bryce Eldridge at age 21? What do we got?
1: I mean, I think he's a potential star. I mean, I'm looking at it from a distance, obviously, but it seems like a very mature kid. He obviously has big-time power, very young, when he's still 21. Came through in a very clutch moment yesterday. That was a great sign, I think. I mean, it's not just a fluke. It's not an easy thing to do. Tough ballpark, but big power. And I think they just got to play him every day and let it ride out and see what they got for now. I mean, eventually, I think he's going to be really good. But, I wouldn't guarantee it immediately. But I do think they have a very good player on their hands.
2: You mentioned tough ballpark, and while we're there, do you think they need to move in right center to make it a little less of a tough ballpark?
1: Well, their pitchers are having trouble already, so I don't know if we need to move anything in. They've played it this way for a long time. It certainly has been a detriment, I think, in maybe attracting players to sign hitters. It's a beautiful ballpark, so I don't think I want to be the one to tell them how to reconfigure anything. It really is a fantastic experience, certainly from the fan perspective, and should be a better experience from the pitching perspective, but has not so far for the Giants this year.
0: Well, John, if you're not going to reconfigure the stadium, what about the roster? Does it make sense over the long haul to have Rafi Devers and Bryce Eldridge on the same team?
1: Yeah, I think Devers is probably – well, we got to see how Eldridge plays, but Devers might be a tough fit. The issue now, of course, is that they were willing to give up players for him and pay that contract. I don't know that they're going to find many teams lining up at this point. Devers has done okay there, but he hasn't hit like he did in Boston. He has been willing to play first base. He isn't absolutely terrible at it, but that's a lot of money for anyone to take on now, particularly with the CBA hanging overhead. My impression from talking to others is that it would be difficult to trade him without paying down that deal.
2: And is that a big part of what we might see at the deadline, John, the idea of the looming CBA, whether or not it's a contract like Rafi Devers or other contracts? Are teams going to be more conservative heading into this deadline, knowing what might loom?
1: I think perhaps a little bit. I mean, normally the players that get traded are, for the most part, guys with expiring contracts, not guys with really long deals anyway. So I don't know that it's really going to hurt the deadline. But I do think that the CBA consideration will be taken into account by most of the teams. But generally, as I said, it's going to be guys who are free agents after the year, guys like Skubal, Peralta, and obviously the Giants have a few guys like that as well.
0: Right. Robbie Ray, Luis Arraez, we get that. Because things have gone so poorly, John, the idea of where the Giants are right now and what that means for Logan Webb has certainly been brought up. So this is a little bit of, a couple of pieces to address. A, what do you think the Giants' willingness would be to listen on offers for Logan Webb? And with two more years on his deal, what kind of a haul could they get back?
1: I mean, I think they'd get a good haul, right? I mean, was it 90 for 5, something like that,
0: yep,
1: right? That's obviously a good team-friendly deal, even with him not having one of his better years right now. I think people believe in him. Did the WBC affect him a little bit? I'm not sure. But I do think you should be able to get quite a bit if you do entertain offers. And I'm in the position they're in now. They probably should at least entertain offers. Tough to trade a top-of-the-rotation starter under any circumstance, though, particularly with years to go. We don't see those kind of pitchers traded very often, but I would say listen, yes, definitely.
2: The deadline still is almost 2 months away, yet the Giants are in a spot where they might want to trade early as opposed to waiting until then. Do you see a market

0: earlier in the season right now based on how many teams that are still competitive?
1: Yeah, I mean, we always talk about that, but it's very rare that you see star players traded in June at any time, and then we've still got almost 3 weeks to go in June. So, you know, in the end, 90% of the trades are done that last week, probably even more than that, and, you know, probably 80% of them are done the last 3 days, and that's just the way it generally is. Teams want to wait and see where they stand. I mean, there are only a couple teams that I think are clear sellers at this point. The Rockies might be one of them. I wouldn't put the Giants in that category yet. So, if I'm them, I still got to wait at least another 3-4 weeks before really seriously considering selling anyone. That's just my thought on that. But, you know, you never know the trade deadline what somebody might come up with. But I would wait if I'm them. I know it's been a very disappointing season, but things turn around, you know. I mean, look, the Braves had a losing record in August in 2021 and ended up winning the World Series. So, you know, it's still, you know, still got 58% of the season to go. So that's a lot.
2: John Heyman is with us here on Withered and Dibbs 95.7 The Game. John, what is the inside baseball kind of word on the street with regard to the Tony Vitello experiment that the Giants are doing? What are people saying?
1: Yeah, I think experiment is a good word. You know, we'll see. It's probably too early to judge, and I am at a distance, so it's a little unfair. I mean, I didn't love right at the beginning where he was first day of spring training upset that somebody had written that he was going to take the job before he officially took the job. Well, you know what? They were right in that story. So, you know, maybe he hadn't told his friends yet. I don't know. I thought that it was silly, you know, but that's, you know, you're going to get a couple of things that you wouldn't see from an experienced manager. But I think generally that's the way it's going these days, right? The guys who were hired, Stammen in San Diego, but even the guys who were hired, maybe Albernaz and others who were in Baltimore, they were not major league managers. They don't have major league experience. So he's in the majority of guys who were hired, and that's the way things are going. Now, obviously, he was a great college coach. That's a little bit more of a gamble than some of the others. Than they were maybe major league managers. So I'm gonna give it more time. Obviously, they haven't won a lot, and you know, I see a couple of funky things here and there, but I can't necessarily say they're bad things. It's a little different. I'll say that from a distance, anyway.
0: Is it less of a risk now based on what managers are? It seemed like back in the day, you know, our day, managers had much more of an impact on what goes on, and now it's analytics and more voices. Does that kind of mitigate the risk a little bit for the Giants?
1: Yeah, I think so. I think it does. The manager is still really the face of the franchise and really the spokesman for the franchise most times. And, you know, that I think is a key role for managers now. It certainly has changed. I do think that the front office has generally, in most places, has a big, much bigger role, as you said, than in the past. So, yeah, it certainly is different. And I'm normally not opposed to outside the box, and this is too early to judge, so I'm not going to judge on 60, 70 games. We're going to at least give it a full year to see how things play out, but, you know, it is a gamble to take a guy out of college, even a great college coach. It really is quite outside the box, which is why it's really never been done before. I mean, we had guys come out of college, but they had professional experience as well.
2: So, John, if it's, you know, half a season is too early on Tony, what about a season and a half on Buster? And obviously the headlines are Adames, the Devers trade, and then, you know, the handling of bringing up Bryce Eldridge. And certainly people are looking at it right now going, man, you did not have a closer. You did not have this bullpen ready. He's also a Bay Area legend. We get that. So what's kind of the thought process in the way you view Buster Posey and the job he's doing right now?
1: You know, I'll say this, though. All the guys who are GMs or are now baseball presidents, they get more than a year and a half. You know, nobody only gets a year and a half. He obviously took a few big hits there. He tried with the Devers. And, you know, at the time, I certainly liked it from the Boston perspective. And I said to myself, well, you know what? They've had trouble getting the big stars. I need to go over the litany of big stars that they try to get. Were hitters who didn't go there, and you know, and they haven't been able to, they have been able to convince them to play first base, but you know, I thought that was a lot of money for what was going on in Boston with him not being willing to play first base there. You know, I mean, I wouldn't judge a guy on two or three moves, particularly a legend, as you said, and obviously a very smart guy. So I think we got to give him more time to see how things go. But, you know, obviously the pitching overall seems to be short. I know that everyone points to the bullpen, but overall the rotation has not been great either. I don't think I'm not there. You guys are there. But, you know, he tried guys who are, you know, not the top of the line guys. Malley has been a good pitcher, but a guy who's had some injuries in the past. Hauser had a good year last year, but before that was kind of a fringy major league starter. But they obviously didn't spend big, and it's hard to build a great rotation on the dime. It really is. So I give it more time, see how it goes. You know, I don't think there's been any real disastrous moves, but I would say that the Devers move is looking like a negative at this point overall.
0: John Heyman here on 95.7 The Game. You nailed the pitching synopsis from afar. That was awesome. One thing that Buster seemed to have done right is Luis Arraez, yet with an expiring deal, he might be somebody who gets dealt at the deadline. What kind of a market is there for Luis Arraez?
1: Yes, Arraez has been great defensively, and I don't know if it's Ron Washington or whatever, but he's obviously turned himself into a very good second baseman, and personally, I think he's valuable as a guy who puts his bat on the ball consistently. There aren't guys like that, and I think it's a big value to a team to have somebody like that rather than just have a bunch of all-or-nothing guys, and I think he should have good value. Now he's proven himself at second base. I don't know that he's proven at the other positions, but you know, you're going to need to find teams that need a second baseman, which is a particular, a specific thing. And there probably will be a few other second basemen on the market. Gleyber Torres could be out there. I think there are a couple others that might hit the trade market as well. That could affect things. So I'm not looking windfall for that. I do think that Logan Webb would be the big one for the Giants if they did that trade. And I think you'd get something for Ray, although Ray's salary's high. I would say Arraez and Ray, you could get something okay, but nothing to really make over the team, which is part of the reason I think they wait and see what goes on with the team. I don't think they're getting anything great for anybody other than Webb.
2: John, if you had to bet on next season starting on time or not, what's your bet?
1: Not on time, but I do think it'll be starting. I don't think they're going to wipe out the season. That's just a guess. I mean, the lockout seems to be a fait accompli at this point. Does that mean we're going to miss games? No, not necessarily. I do think the way things have started out, you know, a delay is probably likely. You know, things are really slow. Neither side made a good offer, quote unquote, good offer. I mean, you know, and the players' side, they keep whatever they talked about their offer. They talked about how great it was for the players. Well, I mean, do they have to convince their own players that these are good offers? I guess maybe they do because last time, you know, their executive council, whatever they call the eight lead base player negotiators, said don't do this deal, and the rank and file did do the deal. So maybe they feel like they have to tell their own players whether it's a good deal or not for the players. But I mean, obviously that's their goal, is to get a good deal for the players, and it really is a ridiculously good deal, and not even worth considering if you're the owners. And the same thing for the owners. You got a team with a $400 million payroll, and you're suggesting that $245 million be the cap? I mean, from the players' perspective, and I get it. They don't think there should be a cap at all, that things are going.

0: doing well in baseball. Revenues are up. This World Series was great. The WBC was great. The attendance is good. So I get it. And if you're going to have a cap, it's got to be something closer to reality than a $150 million cut for the biggest spending team. There's no way, no how the union is touching anything close to that, even if they even consider a cap, which they've said they won't.
1: John, the power of now. So glad that you had some time to hop on with us. Thank you very much for doing it.
0: All right. Great talking to you guys.
1: Okay. Yep. Thanks so much. John Heyman. Let's see if I have that all right. New York Post.
2: Yep.
1: Bleacher Report. MLB Network. And yes.
2: From a distance.
1: The author of Arson Judge.
2: Right.
1: I waited until he hung up to say that one.
2: Yeah. I mean.
1: It's all good.
2: I thought about that when he was talking about. Well, he was talking about all the players the Giants tried to get and they missed on. And he didn't start to name them. But I was thinking. Say Arson Judge.
1: They didn't miss on Arson Judge. They got him.
2: They missed on Arson Judge and Aaron Judge.
1: No, they missed on Aaron Judge.
2: But they never got Arson Judge.
1: Yes, they did.
2: He never played here.
1: Correct.
2: There was one?
1: Because he's no different than Susan at Guru's dentist office.
2: I was talking to Susan!
1: Doesn't exist, Dan, but we got him.
2: Yep.
3: I talked to Susan!
2: Hey, yeah, I gotta get
3: Susan
2: that right.
3: Susan doesn't exist! Yeah,
1: like.
2: Yep. There you go. John Heyman.
1: John Heyman.
2: No market for a rise.
1: I wouldn't say no market.
2: Well, I mean,
1: he didn't say that.
2: Not the market that you would hope for.
1: No, I think Robbie, we knew that, right? Luis Arraez and Robbie Ray are going to bring something. Not anything that's amazing. They're rentals.
2: Yep.
1: And they're imperfect as far as fit and beyond. Robbie Ray not pitching very well.
2: Right.
1: And Luis Arraez is playing real well, but. You have to have this burning desire at second base to bring in Luis Arraez, which nobody wanted to do last season. And so did these 60-some-odd games convince everybody that you do want that? And do you have a need at second base and you're a contender? Like, that's a narrow walkway that you're building.
2: Right, and Gleyber Torres might be out there as well, a guy with a little bit more thump in his bat. So if he's available, then you might want to go that direction as opposed to, you know, Luis Arraez. But the Logan Webb piece is definitely one to watch as we get closer to early August when the deadline hits.
1: So let's get to that in a little bit because I think Giants fans, that's going to land a certain way. So we can have that conversation. We'll let you know what J.P. Morosi said about that on MLB Network. But we do want to start with this. And it is Bryce Eldridge yesterday in the clubhouse after his walk-off grand slam.
4: This is like, that's like moments you dream of as a kid. Like I think about it every day that I'm just going to keep working hard because I want to be the face of this franchise. And that's something that motivates me every day. And like that's like I said, like I want to be in that moment. I want to be that guy. So having my first kind of big moment like that is very special. You know, I don't know what other word to use for that.
1: It's more faint, but again, Tyler Mahle is getting a root canal in the back corner as Bryce Eldridge is talking. But anyway, he thinks about it every day. He wants to be the face of the franchise. And I think that lands in a completely normal, innocuous way, if not for a different young player in this city that said something that was, I guess, sort of similar, but also not, and has garnered a whole lot of discussion. But this is not that. You're absolutely right. This is not Brandon Pajemski, quite frankly, for three reasons. A, and I'm going to continue to give pods this whole thing has been misconstrued.
2: Right.
1: It's totally been taken out of context. But even if you want to do that and get away with it, Pods plays on a team that has Steph Curry. And when he said, he didn't say face of the franchise, he said he wanted the big guys to give him the keys to the franchise. But the follow-up is what got everybody. Can you be, and it was something along the lines of, are you saying that you can sort of be as good as Steph Curry? And he said, I want to be better than Steph Curry.
2: Right.
1: So if Bryce Eldridge had been like, no, I want Buster to give me the keys. And they're like, Buster? And he's like, yeah, and I'm going to be better than Buster. Like, that's, Again, not what Pod said, but that would be different. This is simple. First of all, who is the face of the Giants right now?
2: Jung Hoo Lee.
1: See, I would have answered Crook and Kipe.
2: Out of bed.
1: Which is a problem.
2: Right.
1: Hogs out. Hashtag. Anyway.
2: Shirts off for
1: Tarps Crook, off. Yeah.
2: Apparently, yeah.
1: I mean, that's the word. But
2: and we'll see.
1: They also went so far as trousers down and hogs out.
2: Right. Okay.
1: It was just a suggestion.
2: All right.
1: It wasn't a demand.
2: Right. I mean, that's something. I mean, and the camera only shows them above the waist. They could be, they could be Porky Pig in it.
1: They're allowed to come out on the field and show their entire torso if they want.
2: They can.
1: Yeah.
2: And they can
1: do whatever they want.
2: At their level, too, they would be retained. They might get extended.
1: They're the faces of the Giants.
2: Right. I mean, there's almost nothing they could do to not be the faces. But as far as players go, and we had this conversation off the air, I was thinking Jung Hoo Lee. He's the guy who's got the most jerseys, and he's got the rooting section and the chants.
1: The marketing. He's got the marketing arm, yeah.
2: But beyond that, I mean, I guess it's Logan Webb every fifth day.
1: Look, to me, if you have to say I guess, then there isn't one. And that's
2: right.
1: Okay.
2: That's
1: like,
2: the point.
1: Not every franchise has a face. You know what I mean? Who's the face of the Rockies? I don't know.
2: Don't make me name a Rocky. I always hate that.
5: Did you see, I don't know if it was over the weekend or early this week, Kyle Freeland became, I think, the pitcher with the most innings pitched in Rockies history.
1: Oh, God.
5: And his career ERA is like over four.
1: That's so sad for multiple reasons. One, it's Kyle Freeland. And two, you just don't want to pitch for the Rockies. It's just not fair.
5: And so he's done it for his whole career.
1: Yeah. Very good.
2: I just asked who's the face of the Rockies franchise?
1: What'd it say?
2: Brenton Doyle and Ezekiel Tovar.
6: That's a great question.
1: And Tovar, the guy that hit all them bombs against the Giants?
2: I mean, who didn't?
1: Whatever.
7: All right, big thanks to John Heyman of the New York Post and MLB Network for joining Willard and Dibbs this afternoon. He was great and also on such short notice, so we appreciate John for that. All right, we're going to take a break. And on the other side, there's more Bryce Eldridge talk from the morning show. You're not going to want to miss it. They talked to somebody pretty important in his development as a Major League Baseball player. But first, this segment was brought to you by the San Mateo County Fair. Get out there. It's happening this upcoming weekend. Last weekend was the first week. So get out to the San Mateo County Fair. We'll be right back on 95.7 The Game.
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4: 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Steven Rizzotto with you all the way until 7 o'clock as we recap some of the best conversations that we had here at the station, best interviews, best segments, and we already heard from John Heyman in the last segment with Willard and Dibs. And now we're going to change it up just a little bit, because Bryce Eldridge has been the topic the last few days, and rightfully so. He's one of the biggest stories right now in Bay Area sports, and that's not going to change anytime soon, because he really does look like the real deal. And if you want some proof, other than that walk-off grand slam against the Washington Nationals yesterday to give the Giants an 11-10 victory after being behind 9-1. It was a 9-1 deficit, and the Giants ended up beating the Nationals to avoid a sweep. But if you want some more context on just how good Bryce Eldridge has been, he was called up May 4th, and there was kind of that

0: And then Shohei Ohtani of the Dodgers. So that's some pretty good company there since May 20th of Major League Baseball offensive leaders. Bryce Eldridge has been that good. And before he was the 16th overall pick in the 2023 MLB draft in the first round by the Giants, Bryce Eldridge was at James Madison High School in Vienna, Virginia, tearing the cover off the ball, throwing strikes and shutouts as a pitcher, two-way guy in high school. And the morning show did something really cool. They caught up with his high school coach, Mark Jormand, who joined the morning roast with Joe Spadoni and Joe Shasky to kind of talk all things Bryce Eldridge. It was a really cool conversation. So cool that they got to talk to Mark Jormand. So let's listen into the morning roast as they chatted with Bryce Eldridge's high school coach. It was a really good conversation. Here it is on Best of the Game.
1: Mark Pudge Jormand. Mark, good morning. Joe Spadoni alongside Joe Shasky. We've been talking about Bryce all morning long. I'm sure you've seen the Grand Slam video.
2: Oh my goodness.
1: I'm sure you've heard his reaction after the game. What was your reaction yesterday watching Bryce have the moment of his Major League career so far, man?
3: Truthfully, first, thanks for having me, guys. Appreciate y'all. Truthfully, I was on the field coaching, you know, high school players that want to be the next Bryce Eldridge, right? And so when I got word, one of the kids said, you know, and my assistant coach said, hey, Bryce just did Bryce things again. So he walked it off against my Nats. I'm a season ticket holder. So,
1: Is that true? Yeah. You're a season ticket holder for the Nationals? Oh, it's got to be bittersweet.
3: Oh, yeah. I had every Giants game. I was ready to roll, and he didn't get called up yet, so I was a little bit perturbed at that. But anyway, again, Bryce, that nothing he does surprises me, and I mean that. Like I've watched him since he was 8 years old. I when I coached him in high school, I got a free front row seat to watch it every day for free. And the hitting, the pitch, yeah, back then it was the pitching, the whole deal, and the work ethic, the whole thing. And again, so I'm just glad he's getting that opportunity. And there, as we talk often, and as I tell him, the best way to be in the lineup every day is just keep doing what you do, because then they got to write your name in the lineup, kind of like Kobe Bryant used to say.
2: I love that. I don't know what it's like in Vienna. You're in Virginia, correct? I don't know what it's like there, but out here in San Francisco, the baseball community, though very large and robust, is actually quite small, and everybody knows each other from growing up. We have little leagues, and we also have pony leagues, which are, you know, two separate forms of youth baseball. Toboni, who's running the Nats, is a city boy, and I've known his whole family forever, like just to show you how small this community is. So you said you've known Bryce since 8 years old. So take me back. Was he playing little league? Was he playing pony league? Like, what's it? Give us the beginnings.
3: He was little league, and Bryce has never been little. Bryce has always been the biggest, you know, one of the bigger kids, right? He was, you know, and truthfully, I was coaching against him because my boys play, even though Madison is in Vienna, I was coaching in Reston, which is about 10 minutes away. So we played against each other for a district championship.
2: Oh my goodness.
3: So the first taste I got my son was nine, Bryce was nine, and we were playing on the 10-year-old all-star team in the district championship, and Bryce came out and pitched against us and beat us in the district championship. And, he could really, you knew he was going to be good. And he had talent, and he, you know, here's a young man. He led his Little League All-Star team as a 12-year-old. So I had to deal with him for 4 years. But the good news was, I used to joke with him because, you know, I've been doing this for, just finished my 30th year. So Bryce knew me as the high school coach, right? Mm-hmm. So we would chat afterward and do all that, and I just would tell him, I'm glad I get to coach you someday, so keep working. And so for me, it was standing back, watching his growth through Little League. Like, he led their team to a state championship and all Little League All-Stars. They were close to getting to Williamsport. And, so he's been doing it a long time. And the thing about him is he's always been a pure hitter. It was just – even though and a lot of times when Little League kids are the big kids or the biggest kid on the field, right, you see it all the time. They don't always pan out. The little kid tends to work harder because he's not, you know, he needs to be more fundamentally sound. Bryce was different because Bryce loved the work. You know, he didn't just rely on being talented. And I think his parents did a great job with that. And, you know, he wasn't satisfied. He was never satisfied. And that was, you know, and he was your typical kid. You know, middle school, I was sitting back watching. I'd be in the gym at the basketball games watching my son play. And, you know, and Bryce is hanging out with his boys. And so I had him in

0: the funny joke, it's a funny story. I brought him into our weight room one Friday, and he was like, I think he thought he was being invited because his older brother Ben was playing for us. And Bryce, I think, was thinking that, oh, coach is having me over, you know, this is great because I'm Bryce. And well, I was bringing him in just to make sure he knew that when you get here, the day you walk in, you know, this is work. Like, we got 4 years of work, and he was all about it. And it's funny, we laugh about it today, but I said, hey man, just make sure you're doing the right things, hang with the right people. And again, he's been a good one.
1: So when he first got to your high school level, where did you have him? He wasn't playing in the field. He was just like a PO, a pitcher only, or was he hitting?
0: No, here's the deal. Like, there's a lot of, I listen to, you know, you listen to these broadcasts, and yeah, it's funny because I've heard people on social media say, well, he was a DH in high school. That wasn't the case.
1: Okay.
0: This story is crazy. 2020, he came in. We've had some really good teams over the years. Okay. And, you know, been blessed with a lot of good players, but in 20, he was on probably one of the most talented teams I've ever had. Cause we had Triantos, who's with the Cubs. He's a triple-A-er, and James Triantos was, I mean, it couldn't have worked out better because Bryce is a freshman. James was a junior. We had, we had like 9 Division I commits on that team. It was crazy. But Bryce, you know, that was the COVID year. It was 2020. So we literally didn't get to play the season. So, you know, we were all heartbroken, right? And here, Bryce's first, we got 2 scrimmages in. Well, in his first scrimmage, he went off the wall in right center. And then the next scrimmage, we played the defending state champs. And I think we were up 13-0 by the third inning. Bryce was hitting in a 6-hole as a freshman and doubled down the line, his first at bat, right field line. And you just knew it was, I couldn't wait to coach that team, but then COVID took it away, right? So we come back in 21, and this is what's great. Like, that freshman year, when Bryce came in, there's 2 things that he was still a 15-year-old kid, okay? So I'm a big believer that I guess you could say it's old school, but everybody needs somebody in their life that tells them the truth. My job was to keep him on task, keep him moving forward, and, you know, the talent was there, but it was keep him locked in on getting better. One goal, get better. But, you know, everybody needs somebody that tells them the truth in their life, right? And that was, I think, that was a shocker because I think for the first time, Bryce wasn't being told. In middle school, you're told how good you are. Oh, my God, you're the best. And coaches don't necessarily coach you. Well, I don't care who you are. You're going to get coached, right? And Bryce came in. He was a little stiff, flexibility-wise, big kid, and hadn't really – started crushing the weight room yet. And so, you know, we used to joke around about if there's a windstorm, you know, you might blow away. But defensively, you know, I have a tremendous infield coach, Brent Weiss, who's Walt Weiss's, it's his cousin. And so anyway, we just wanted to get, you know, like every good player, Bryce was like a 6'2" shortstop in Little League, right? Well, we're moving him over to first base and transition him. And bottom line is, you know, just told him, got to get better. And, you know, so he wasn't used to like being pushed at that level in terms of work, but he was all about it and he was good with it. 21 comes along after COVID, we get to play and we end up winning the state championship. Well, I've got Triantos and Bryce in the lineup right together. So this is the coolest story. We're playing a conference game. This is when I knew this is real. There's a ton of scouts there. James announced he was going to come out and he was going to enter the draft early because he was that talented. And so all the scouts are at the Centerville game and they walked Bryce intentionally as a sophomore 5 times. Okay. So all the scouts are there to see James, not Bryce, but they now they're going, well, who's this kid? Bryce made his first varsity start on the mound. And so not only did they walk him 5 times, that first inning, it wasn't the greatest start. They didn't really square a ball up on Bryce, but he was getting squeezed a little bit. Somehow we made a couple errors. We're down 6-0. Okay. And they still intentionally walked Bryce to start the second inning. I told my guys, we're going to win this game. We're going to slaughter old. That was just a fluke. Bryce, you're good. They intentionally walked Bryce, which we're laughing like, you got a 6-0 lead and you're going to walk the kid? He's a sophomore. So Bryce, I told Bryce, if they walk you, just steal second. Like, just show them. Like, yeah, it was a mistake. So we end up, by the end of that inning, we take a 7-6 lead. We end up slaughtering 5 innings, like 18-6. Huh. But Bryce got intentionally walked 5 times. And I was like, that is – let's just say I was pissed. And then all of a sudden, scouts are going like, Pudge, man, who's that? Like, who's that? Like, that's Bryce Eldridge. And then all of a sudden, they were coming to every game to see James, but to also get that early look at Bryce. So
1: it seems like you guys, you know, really had like a pure baseball approach to this. And I think it goes back to his parents and the individual. So walk me through kind of the navigation of him not kind of being used and abused as a young man, being put on a million different travel teams. Do you understand the question?
0: 100%. I mean, I own a baseball academy myself, right? And so a lot of our players play there. But with Bryce, you know, Bryce, everybody wanted Bryce, right? And my only mistake looking back is I should have taken him to Cooperstown with, because we almost won the Cooperstown championship. You know, if you're in 12U baseball, that's like the pinnacle, right? 104 teams. I think we lost to Trot Nixon's team in the final or whatever. And I didn't think about calling Bryce. He was the one kid. We were loaded. And anyway, I probably should have done it myself. But long story short, I think that you're 100% right. But his parents did a great job and awesome. And they, you know, everybody, but even in high school, not just in middle school and little league travel, but what the big thing was, Bryce had bigger, he knew travel ball was travel ball, right? And, you know, he played on a couple different teams, but he also stayed close and knew the importance of playing with his high school teammates. You know, and it wasn't long before the rumors started coming, you know, word is he might go to IMG, he might go to IMG, you know, and so wants him to go to IMG. Well, what's great about Bryce is we're in the weight room pretty much 3 days a week. I'm with these kids 9-10 months a year, right? And so Bryce's dream was USA Baseball, like, you know. And so I remember when we saw he was rated by Perfect Game, he was ranked like, I don't know, like the 30th player in Perfect Game his class, but he threw the hardest at the main event down in Lake Point. And I remember coming back in the weight room. I said, "Hey, man, that's pretty cool." 28, I think it was. I go, "Well, there's 27 guys better than you. Like, our goal should be for you to be the number one kid in your class by senior year." And he's like, "You think that's possible?" He goes, "Let's do it." And he goes, "You really think?" I go, 100%. I said, "Everything. You're the total package." So I wanted to fuel that and understand. But I remember bringing him in the office one day and saying, "Hey, these are rumors going around. You know, where's the IMG thing coming?" He goes, "Coach, I'm not going." He goes, "I'm not doing that." He goes, "They reached out." He goes, "I want to be a Hall of Famer here in my hometown. I want to be." The thing about Bryce is he's loyal. And the interviews I saw yesterday, we share texts, we text all the time. But I saw an interview last night where he's talking about wanting to be the face of the Giants organization. I know that's important for him, and I think he will. And he understands too that, you know, he's still a young guy in this game, but, you know, he loves San Francisco. Mm-hmm. He loves that community. He loves, and now he's an East Coast guy at heart. He's a Baltimore Ravens fan. Don't tell him I told you that I get let that out of the bag. Matter of fact, one of the things I had to deal with in high school was he was being fished and he was getting trolled a lot in high school by people on social media. And they like to do that. And it was over the Ravens. And some guy literally called me and my athletic director to complain about, you know, he shouldn't be on social media talking back. Like, if this kid's as good, you know, it's some hater. And so I'm like, you know, "Hey, Bryce, just put the phone down, get off social media." Like, think about Bryce, man. Bryce is going to tell you what, you know, he wears his heart on his sleeve. But I'm going to tell you right now, the loyalty thing is huge. So he was never leaving Madison High School. He was never, and again, a lot of kids do it, but again, I just, you know, I love all those qualities. If I could share this, I think it's important. People don't realize this young man is mature before, you know, beyond his years. You guys are going to love this. One of my 2004 alumni, because our program is not like your normal high school program. The guys from 96, 98, 2002, 02, that was our national championship run. We're the only undefeated team in school history. And so Bryce knows all those guys, right? And they all come back. Well, I get a call from a young man, Ray Sparrow, who was with me in 04, good team. He said, "Hey, I'm in San Francisco with my family. I'm going to the game tonight. Any chance you can hook me up, Bryce?" I said, "Well, it's going to be a little late. He's already at the yard, but I'll text him." Anyway, we have a little code, the NFWB. It's just a private thing if you play for us. So Bryce runs by on the tunnel half hour before he's at first base that night. I'm watching, but Ray texts me and said, "Hey, he ran by," and I kind of yelled it and said, "Warhawks." Bryce turned around, came back, talked, he said, you play for Pudge? He goes, you Warhawk? He goes, yeah, man, I donned first base well before you ever did. And so he took a picture with him and his son, signed for him. And again, this is, that's the stuff that he just gets it. He understands.

0: understands it. He understands the importance of kids, and it's like the time he was going to a graduation party, the week they were graduating, and he is going to from one graduation party to the other, and they're walking, and he sees a bunch of kids playing wiffle ball in their backyard. And literally, he says, "Hey, fellas, can I play?" Well, every kid in town knows who Bryce Eldridge is by that point. So he literally played wiffle ball with these kids for 45 minutes. So, yeah, just a great guy. So,
1: wow.
2: That's awesome. No, and, you know, Mark, you're based out of – you start off this interview saying – you're a national season ticket holder.
1: I love
2: he
1: it.
2: He hits a grand slam. Like, I'm not a big fate guy, like destiny. I'm not like
1: – feels like it.
2: But in a way, you had to have been like looking like at your phone and being like, are you freaking kidding me? He did that against my team?
0: You know, we're actually over 500. You know, we trade away the World Series team and watch Bryce leave, watch Soto leave. You know, well, Bryce left before the World Series team. So we're used to having our heart broken a little bit and this and that. But you know what? They're having a decent year. They're getting there. And but you know what? The night before I was watching, I see Bryce hits a double, drives in to go ahead and run, and I fall asleep. I wake up the next morning, and that's one. I was like, okay. But Bryce struck out to end the game, and I was like, oh, that's going to eat at him. So I knew something good would be coming the next day, and sure enough, yesterday. And so, but you know what? It's all just – you know, God's got a plan. I think it's all part of the story for this young man. And, you know, it's funny because I remember, man, we were in his senior 23, won another state title. And that's when now everybody's comparing Bryce to Shohei. He's going to be the next Shohei, right? And I'm like, hey, and Bryce, we would just joke about it. I'm like, man, you don't want that. And he's like, yeah, it's kind of cool. So we're doing Japanese TV, doing interviews. You know, we're doing it all, right? And every scout, every game, I turn around one time in my bullpen, you know, Mike Elias from the Orioles, the general managers, they're around like, Mike, because he had played locally. And so anyway, I just had a golf tournament last week, and Mike Rizzo is playing in my golf tournament. And we were laughing because we sat last time I saw him, we were at the Turtle watching Bryce hit at Nats Park his senior before the draft. And I remember Mike, we were laughing because Mike's like, yeah, I probably should have taken him. But Mike looked and said, man, this yard, if this yard looks small to Bryce, what's a high school park like? I'm like, oh, buddy, he hit. But I remember we were in North Myrtle Beach, his spring break tournament senior year, and it was packed house, scouts everywhere. We're in a spring break, big tournament down in called the Mendo Bay. And North Myrtle's got a kid from Vanderbilt. They got a kid from Clemson. I mean, they're just – everybody's hyping this game. And Bryce is on the bump. He's got a little banged up ankle, but he's good to go. And he – opens the game with a grand slam, sends it to orbit. Like, literally, I sent a kid to go get the ball, and he didn't come back for 3 days. Okay, so, like they talk about light tower power. Well, good Lord, the kid hit it to the beach. So, anyway, and Bryce on the pump, he put on the show of all shows that night. Like, I mean, it was unbelievable. And so, again, he loves the spotlight. He wants to be in the moment. He's been groomed. He's been in that moment since he was a kid. So, nothing's too big for him. And like I said, I just, you know, I try to stay out of his way, and he calls when he wants to talk, and we text a lot, but he's, you know, he's done a good job acclimating.
1: You know, he's getting yo-yoed earlier this year. You know, he went down to the minors after a really, I thought, a pretty successful spring training. You never know what an organization is thinking. Buster Posey, I mean, baseball stud, you know, is running the organization. You got a guy, Tony Vitello, who recruited Bryce Eldridge, kind of running the helm for the Giants in the dugout. And he gets brought up after a month and a half, and it just feels like they're not utilizing him. Was there ever any moments of doubt or frustration or anything? I don't want you to betray his confidence or something that's private. I'm just wondering what that might have been like for him, because it sounds like he hasn't had a lot of struggles.
0: No, Bryce never flinched. He knows it's part of the process. It's part of becoming a big leaguer. I mean, here's a guy who goes in, he hits on the field for the first time after the draft, and, you know, Barry Bonds is sitting there, right? He's calls him LTP. Like, he goes, Bryce is like, Pudge, Coach, I didn't know what LTP meant. And he's like, then he told him, he's like, light tower power. He goes, I know who you are. And so it was one of those. And so, you know, I think that stuff was really cool at first. I think he enjoys, like, he's comfortable around those guys. Like, it was fun watching him with Aaron Judge, and when they played each other in that World Baseball scrimmage, you know, with the World Baseball team. And, you know, you look at Aaron Judge, he's a big man. Bryce is right there eye to eye with him. So I think those things have been good. Now, you know, obviously Buster's a tremendous baseball guy, and I think Bryce is, you know, he just trusts the process. He, you know, and I asked him, you know, I don't think we've talked about it. I don't think they're going to communicate to every single guy what they're doing all the time, or nor should they. And it's part of the business, right? But, you know, we've always talked about since he was, you know, since he came in high school, like, you know, if you do your job and do what you're supposed to do, everything will take care of itself. And, well, you know, like I said, the Mamba mentality, man, just, you know, you got to work so hard. Don't make excuses. Just work your tail off and make them have to write your name in the lineup every night, right? And I said, Bryce, I did it 4 years. It was hard. I was never not going to write your name in the lineup. So, you know, like, eventually it's going to all play out. They're, you know, they might be, maybe they're babying them. That's what I was thinking. I was talking, you know, I'm fortunate to have some friends in the business and MLB, and just talking to them and seeing what the, you know, what their thoughts were. And they just, you know, nobody wants to, everybody gets worried about, man, we don't want to ruin his confidence. We don't want to, he's not like that. He's a guy that, man, he's going to fight through it. He's going to work through it. And he's just getting started, man. You guys are in for such a treat. Like, he's, you know, this is a kid that is, you know, just, again, I keep giving you stories, but his senior year, you know, his shoulder was a little banged up. We're a month away from the draft and everybody's in his ear. Him and I and my assistant head coach, Justin Counts, his pitching coach, we sat down in a classroom because I knew it was getting to be, it was going to be a little dicey because we've had a number of good players come through and draft picks. We've got some guys playing that are on the cusp of being major leaguers now. And so we had some experience with it. His agent's tremendous. Tucker does a great job. And I think that we sat down. I just said, look, man, a lot of people are going to be in your ear. Just as we get closer to the draft, just let your talent play, man. Just do your thing and, like, you know, go to work. I said, this is the best time of your life. And so we get into the state championship game. He threw in the semifinal, but his shoulder was a little tight and stiff. He wasn't feeling great. And he was having a little soreness. So, you know, there were some people that, let's just say there were some people that said I had heard he was shut down. Okay. And he didn't tell me that. So we get the state championship game. We pull off a kind of an upset the night before, I guess, and beat a really good team in a tight game. So we're playing this team that has Johnny Farmello, who's another first round. We played each other five times. Bryce and Farmello, he's with the Mariners now. Not only are they two first rounders from the same town, the same region, but they're in the same conference. So and they're good friends. So anyway, I look at Bryce. They loaded the bases. We were up. They tie the game, you know, or they're about to tie the game. And, I mean, a couple thousand people there, scouts there. And I looked at Bryce and said, hey, man, you got anything left? You want to throw? And he's like, ah. And I, you know, he's like, I don't know. And then he said, I turn around. He goes, he's gone. He's in the bullpen. And he's like, you know, I'll regret this the rest of my life if I don't. And here's the thing. I think, you know, everybody gets so worried before the draft too. And rightfully so. Like, oh, if he messes up or if he has a bad outing, it could. By that time, they don't care. Like, they've already decided where you're going. I don't think a lot of people realize that. And so Bryce was going in the first round regardless. So anyway, I look. So I see him in the bullpen. The lacrosse kids got him fired up. They just won a state title. They're like, Bryce, get in the fight. You know, and he was DH'ing that day because we thought we'd need him in relief. But again, this is his call because I'm not going to tell a, you know, first rounder that you have to go throw if you're not feeling it. Well, no, I when I see him in the bullpen, I sprint out, sprint like, and I'm a big dude. That was probably the best sprint I've had. And so I go out, I look back. Bryce says he's ready, quickest he's ever gotten hot. Comes in, bases loaded, nobody out, strikes out the side, state championship. Then they intentionally walk him, start next inning. We bunt up, we score. Bryce comes out. Shuts it down. Last pitch of his high school career was 97. He just looks at me and he says, hey, thank you. And we're walking to the bus. He's like, man, this is something I'll remember the rest of my life. So that's the kind of guy, great man. Story. He doesn't want to let his teammates come. He doesn't want to let his teammates. He didn't want to let the San Francisco Giants. Like, this guy is all in. And you guys got, I'm telling you, you got something special there.
3: Good stuff from Bryce Eldridge's high school coach, Mark Jorman, James Madison High School in Vienna, Virginia. Bryce Eldridge has arrived. That's going to do it for us here on Best of the Game on 95.7 The Game. Tomorrow's Friday, thank God. I can't wait for Friday. We'll see you tomorrow. Valkyries play again tomorrow. 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
8: 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Carolina was just on a power play. Golden Knights kill it. But it's still a 3-1 Hurricanes lead. Looking to go up 3-2, going back to Vegas for Game 6 in the Stanley Cup Final. Again, second period goals from Andrei Svechnikov, Sebastian Aho have given the Hurricanes this 2-goal lead. And I'm starting to get a little bit nervous. Not Nick's nervous, but just a little bit. Because Nick's nervous, that's different. Like, Nick's nervous. Like, the little
13: no,
8: nervous,
13: there's orders.
8: But okay,
13: yeah,
8: so
13: yeah.
8: far. Yeah.
13: No, there's degrees of certainty. It's like, you know, the different layers. If you've got a 7-layer dip, some of them you like more than others.
8: 7-layer dip.
13: We could probably send someone to find one.
8: But here's the thing. I got to be honest. I'll give you a hot take. 7-layer dip. Only 4 or 5 of the layers are really
13: good. No, that was what I mean, like was trying to say, right? Like some of it, it's like, all right, that's okay, yeah. But I really got to get to that.
8: Beans, get rid of the beans in a 7-layer dip. Like, I mean, it's like the more relief pitchers you bring into a game, the more likely you are to find the guy it's not his day. The more stuff, the more layers you put in a bean dip, the more likely you are to find something that's not very good. And like I say, 4 or 5 of the layers. I go 4 or 5, but the bean layer out right away. Bean layer out right away. Cheese, yes. Sour cream,
13: see,
8: yes.
13: See, the bean, it depends beans how, because that's usually where they try to make up with volume, because it's a little cheaper. So the bean layer is usually way too thick. So it overtakes everything else.
8: Yeah.
13: We also have a FIFA World Cup game in progress.
8: Tyshirt's bet it. Tyshirt, did you bet this game? Did you bet Korea?
14: Yes, I did.
8: You did? Okay, very good.
14: All I don't right, know why.
8: Good. Yeah, why?
14: They're a sleeper in this group.
8: Wow.
13: Son.
8: Okay.
14: All because right. most people are looking north to the border. I'm not.
8: Okay. All right. That's a hot take right there.
14: Thank you.
8: Hot take. We'll give you our big World Cup preview coming up in a few minutes. Talk about Team USA and some teams. I'll give you my pick to surprise in the World Cup.
14: Give me a now.
8: No.
14: Give me a tease.
8: No. I'll give you a tease. This team kind of reminds me of what it was like when Steph Curry played for Davidson and they made the run all the way to the Final Four, Steph Curry's last year.

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13: 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You'll find today's full show and a best of version posted right after we get off the air. And right now, because, you know, hey, we're all about our teams, I am sorry, Alex Tyshirt. I know you bet your entire month salary tonight on Korea.
15: Jason.
13: And you are down 1-0 right now in the 65th minute.
15: A lot of time left on that pitch.
13: No, you're absolutely right. You're absolutely right. You're absolutely
15: right. And
13: guess
15: what? What? If I had the bingo card for a free throw in to be the header,
13: yeah, sure.
15: I would have lost.
13: It's like the guy in Ted Lasso that can do that.
16: Throw it all the way in.
15: Football is life.
13: But joining us now on the hotline for what could be the cusp of the Knicks winning the NBA title. And I know right now he's shaking his head going, I can't believe we're talking about this. It's longtime NBA insider, friend of the show. Check him out on Substack, Twitter, at the Stein Line. It is Mark Stein. Mark, what's happening, man? How are you?
17: Not as good as you, but things are good.
13: I'm still shaking. I still feel like I'm drunk coming off of last night's game.
17: That is obviously not the that is the circuitous route to a 3-1 lead for sure.
16: So, but, where are you on that? Coming off of last night, what we saw, the Knicks 29-point comeback, and where it sits historically, like where are you now? 24 hours after you saw that game and how it went down.
17: I mean, it's hard not to focus on the collapse aspect of it because it's just so devastating for San Antonio, but the Knicks had a lot to do with it too. You know, it's true. I agree with everyone who says you don't erase a 29-point deficit without help, but that's still a monster deficit to overcome. So, I mean, it really, you know, nobody wants that answer that it's both an amazing comeback and a historic collapse, but I do think it is both. That's well, the tip Anunoby made to win the game is like, okay, yes, he beat everyone to the spot. He beat all, you know, but that's still just a ridiculous.

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20: I like that I sounded like Monty in that little drop back in.
18: No, he's
20: blah, blah, blah.
18: He's not the best analyst in the business for nothing, guys. There we go. A very happy Alex Teichert right now. His South Korea squad.
21: Oh!
18: Now.
21: I'm so excited. Jason, what great things can I tell you about Korea?
18: Go.
21: All right, that's it.
18: Oh, I thought you... Well, they're up 2-1 in this game.
21: I'm watching the game.
18: Okay.
21: Can we do a Korea game later?
18: Okay, sure.
20: Ooh, yeah, facts about Korea. Yeah, let's go.
21: I'll drop one.
18: The television show MASH took place in what country and during what war?
21: No, I'll give you things. You tell me if it was done in Korea or not.
18: Oh, okay. All right, very good. Okay.
21: Perfect.
18: Squid Game.
20: I dig that.
21: Yes.
18: All right, very good. There we go. Okay.
21: Yes.
18: All right, good, good. Okay, we're good. All right.
21: I'm so excited.
18: Okay, very good. So again, 90th minute right now, South Korea with a 2-1 lead. Now, we said last week, boy, when Jag Christian Watson, I mean Jag not because he's a Jaguar, but because he's just a guy, signs a 4-year, $110 million contract despite the fact he has shown difficulty staying healthy and producing, hey, that's the contract that's going to make people stop paying wide receivers. I'm not going to do it because it's incredibly out of control. Oh, that's nothing compared to the contract that was given out today to Jalen Coker. Right? Now, even again, if you can't be started in fantasy, you can't make big money. Like, that should be the rule.
20: Wow, okay.
18: If you can't be, and I don't know any fantasy league, unless you're going so deep, you're in one of those leagues where, hey, we play 10 wide receivers every week. I don't know when you are ever playing Jalen Coker.
20: No.
21: Hey, I play him all the time, by the way. Jalen really? Coker, we call ourselves the Cokeheads, okay?
18: Okay.
21: Jalen Coker is a legend in the fantasy community. He is the sleeper of all sleepers. Uh-huh. He was great down the stretch. He had an elite playoff game. Dominated the Rams.
18: One playoff game that didn't matter in fantasy at all.
21: Way better than Watson's contract. Okay. 3 years for $41 million. Probably produces as much as Watson or close.
18: Brando, was your record like 0-13 in fantasy? Because if you were playing him every week, I can't believe you won.
21: Well, I was not playing him every week. But
18: oh,
21: let's
18: you just
21: say
18: he's a fan. Of course,
21: in deep league.

0: leagues. I played him in a few deep leagues. I did not win those leagues.
1: How deep is your league to play a guy that in 2 years hasn't caught more than 33 passes in a season and can averages around 500 yards?
0: He is cryptocurrency, Jalen Coker. There, it's going to pop, and once it does, this is like the SpaceX valuation. It's going to go crazy. The IPO just went crazy. It's going to go crazy for Jalen Coker this year. I'm telling you, buy.
1: Okay, however much he paid you for the last couple minutes, I hope it's worth it. I saw this contract today, Mike, with the Panthers. I said, okay, so you're paying a guy you don't have to pay who's your number two receiver that, again, in 2 years, number one, can't stay healthy. Because 11 games each of his first 2 years, and two, again, 33 passes. Mm-hmm. The guy's catching two passes a game. This is 2 to 3 passes a game, and we're paying him $12 to $14 million a year. This 3-year, $12 million a year extension. He is just a guy. Wide receiver salaries have gone off the deep end in the NFL.
2: Yeah, but this isn't prohibitive, right? I mean, the Watson... You take it to a whole other level. You start getting into that stratosphere. Can't stay healthy. Potential for the big play threat, right? 17.5 yards per catch and good in the red zone. That's what we've seen from Watson in the past. To Brandon's point about Coker, I mean, you need someone to move the chains. And right now with the market and the salary cap of $300 million, a guy that catches 3 to 5 balls a game.
1: No. Upsides. It's 2 to 3 balls a game.
2: He only played 11.
1: Okay. And
2: so he averaged 3.
1: So the other games, he's averaged 0. So in a third of the games, he's averaged 0.
2: I understand that. Look, I'm going forward. I'm not paying him on what he did. Didn't we just have this discussion yesterday or the day before? Didn't we do that whole thing?
1: He's
2: the Patrick Mahomes contract, right?
1: He's been in the league 2 years.
2: Okay.
1: You don't have to pay him yet.
2: I know you don't. And I agree with that.
1: 3 years?
2: I agree with that part of the argument. I don't need to get there. But if you think that the breakout is there, it's one of those Atlanta Braves, ill-fated Chicago White Sox back in the day, that this is the guy you're backing. You're backing Bryce Young. You're in this next phase that you think he's going to be the guy to take off and maybe be there. I don't think it said a prohibitive amount of money.
1: It's $12 million when the you run up to that salary cap pretty quickly in the NFL. And I want to pay a guy $12 million a year that I know is good. I don't want to give a guy $12 million that, well, maybe he's going to be good sometime the next couple of years. So far, he's just been below average. And I'm going to give him $12 million a year? I mean, come on, man. You could pay John Mechie that kind of money.
2: But if you see the end of the season, right? Final week, playoff game, and thinking that Young is going to take that next step forward. Whether it happens or not, I don't know. But you're also looking at a salary cap that goes up $20 million a year. And if you think this is the guy on the come, the old third-year receiver law, remember that from fantasy all those years ago? Let's go, baby. Come on.
1: You can't.
2: Division stinks. Opportunity knocks.
1: If I can't play you in fantasy, I can't give you a $12 million a year contract. I mean, really, it's honestly, if I can't play you in fantasy in a standard league where it's two wide receivers, maybe a couple of flex spots, if I can't play you in any one of those spots, I can't give you $12
2: million. Yeah, but I got to bring Brandon back in. What do you call this coin, though? And what's the picture on the coin?
0: What coin? Oh, the cryptocurrency.
2: If we're
0: going
2: to go to the cryptocurrency coin.
0: Coker coin. There we go. We'll make it a little
2: you
0: more.
2: You got to keep it clean
0: friendly.
2: For the people.
1: Oh,
0: Coker coin.
1: You guys are insane.
0: By the way, the Cokeheads, it's about Jalen Coker, not a substance that is not.
1: Now you said that.
2: Now you're defending yourself.
1: Coming
2: too much.
1: Up next, we got a big World Cup prediction for the USA, Fox.
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24: At the 2026 FIFA World Cup, out of Group A, South Korea took the lead in the 80th minute and held on to defeat Czechia 2-1. Earlier today, Mexico took down South Africa 2-0. Also out of Group A. Tomorrow, Friday, USA will take on Paraguay at 9 Eastern from Los Angeles. You can catch all the action on Fox TV. At the Stanley Cup Final, the Hurricanes defeated the Golden Knights 4-2 in Game 5. The Canes are one win away from their first Stanley Cup since 2006. Game 6 will be on Sunday. In Major League Baseball, the Dodgers defeated the Pirates 8-6. Shohei Ohtani hit his 13th home run of the season, but left in the 7th inning due to left knee inflammation. Manager Dave Roberts said that his level of

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11: long.
21: We could be doing that. Yeah. So, how about a big World Cup bold prediction on the eve of the United States' first
11: Let's
21: game?
11: Let's get it
21: now,
11: on.
21: Now, yep. We talked about this. Bold for the United States. They're going to want to get out big. They score at least one goal in the first 10 minutes tomorrow against Paraguay.
11: Over-under's 2.5 goals for the game.
21: I love the over. I love the over. But they score in the first 10 minutes. This is what their identity is in the World Cup. They like to get out fast. Now, Klinsmann, Brian, they like to get out that goal. And then we're going to sit on this for the next 85 minutes, and it doesn't work out. What

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2: And this one is over. We don't get the official horn. Now we do. Carolina, 4-2 winners in Game 5. They take a 3-2 series lead. And we will talk to you in Sin City. I know they like gold out there, but a big piece of silver is waiting for Carolina.
1: You heard it all on the Hurricanes Radio Network. That Game 6 will be on Sunday. At the FIFA World Cup, out of Group A, South Korea took the lead in the 80th minute and held on to defeat Czechia 2-1. Mexico defeated South Africa 2-0. The USA will take on Paraguay on Friday at 9 Eastern, and you can catch all the action on Fox TV. In baseball, the Dodgers took down the Pirates 8-6. Shohei Ohtani hit his 13th home run of the season, but left in the seventh inning due to left knee inflammation. I'm Monsi Bolaños.
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0: 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Last year, over 120 people were killed due to excessive speeding. 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Any vehicle caught speeding 11 miles per hour over the posted speed limit will be fined $100 or more. 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And avoid a ticket.
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0: Every day in Philadelphia, lives are put at risk by reckless drivers. Last year, over 120 people were killed due to excessive speeding. That's why the Philadelphia Parking Authority installed automated speed enforcement cameras. Any vehicle caught speeding 11 miles per hour over the posted speed limit will be fined $100 or more. 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And avoid a ticket.
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5: 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We don't get the official horn. Now we do. Carolina, 4-2 winners in Game 5. They take a 3-2 series lead. And we will talk to you in Sin City. I know they like gold out there, but a big piece of silver is waiting for Carolina.
4: You heard it all on the Hurricanes Radio Network. That Game 6 will be on Sunday. At the FIFA World Cup, out of Group A, South Korea took the lead in the 80th minute and held on to defeat Czechia 2-1. Mexico defeated South Africa 2-0. The USA will take on Paraguay on Friday at 9 Eastern, and you can catch all the action on Fox TV. In baseball, the Dodgers took down the Pirates 8-6. Shohei Ohtani hit his 13th home run of the season, but left in the 7th inning due to left knee inflammation. I'm Monsi Bolaños.
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11: You get a break. You get a break. You get a break. You get a break. Welcome in the beginning of another hour of the Ben Maller Show. We are in the air everywhere. Hobnobbers as we embrace the chill coast to coast, border to border, and beyond on the vast and mischievously powerful microphones of FSR. 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
11: From the kitchen. 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Guaranteed human on the world famous Fox Sports Radio studios where Lucky Tony said, Ben, can you help the people save some money on guests? 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
8: The Carolina Hurricanes are one win away from their first Stanley Cup since 2006 after defeating the Golden Knights 4-2 in Game 5. Canes captain Jordan Staal scored his sixth goal of the Stanley Cup final. Game 6 will be on Sunday. At the FIFA World Cup, out of Group A, South Korea took the lead in the 80th minute and held on to defeat Czechia 2-1, while Mexico shut out South Africa 2-0. But USA will be taking on Paraguay on Friday at 9 Eastern, and you can catch all the action on Fox TV. In baseball, the Dodgers took down the Pirates 8-6. Shohei Ohtani hit his 13th home run of the season, but left the game in the 7th inning due to left knee inflammation. Manager Dave Roberts said that his level of concern with Ohtani is not high and that he could return to the lineup on Friday against the Chicago White Sox. And in the NFL, the Panthers and wide receiver Jalen Coker agreed to terms on a 3-year extension. I'm Monsi Bolaños.
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0: Two pros and a cup of Joe, Fox Sports Radio. LeVar Arrington, Jonas Knox with you here. 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Now, we promise that you're going to be a part of Sports Talk Radio history. To my understanding, this segment has never been done anywhere. All right. In all the years that radio has been broadcasting, this has never been done. So we are about to be a part of history. Oh, it is time for the debut edition of this.
1: Round and round the wheel goes. Where the ball lands, only Ray Ray knows. Oh. It's Radio Roulette. And this week, it's Name That Bench Warmer.
0: All right. Yes.
2: I hate my laugh, and I love it that made it into the
0: Ray
2: imaging.
0: Ray's Roulette. I love it.
3: Yes. It's good imaging. It's real good.
2: Thank you, Ricky. Pretty Ricky Productions. Brum, brum, brum. Okay, so me and Jonas were kind of, you know, game planning some ideas the other day. And I was like, nah, I think a radio roulette game would be super fun. So every Friday, we're going to spin the wheel and pick the game. Okay, so this week we got Name That Bench Warmer. But there's so many games. I have 12 different games that we could get on any random Friday. So pretty exciting
0: stuff. I love roulette. LeVar, are you a roulette guy? You ever play roulette?
3: Sure.
0: Oh, man, it's fun.
2: Have you ever hit?
0: Oh, yeah.
3: Oh, plenty of times.
0: I actually, I have this rule that because sometimes the ball will fly off the board, like to where they'll be spinning the, and for whatever reason, they'll throw it too hard and it
2: aggressive.
0: Comes off the board. And I have a rule that if it goes off the board,

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0: When you finally find your thing, you want the whole world to know about that thing. So you use a thing called Canva to make it an even bigger and better thing. 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

0: but the fog has been pushing in. It felt crisp. It felt nice. Ooh. And I feel refreshed this morning, gentlemen. And you need to be refreshed. Because tonight it starts, Joe.
1: I got beef.
0: Well, hold on. I like beef at 6 a.m. Tonight it starts. U.S. men's national team taking on Paraguay. First American U.S. men's national team game on American soil in the World Cup in over 30 years. Wow. Last time was 1994. I was only 1 year old. You were alive during that time. I think they played at Stanford Stadium back then, too.
1: I used to collect cards.
0: Look at you, yeah. See?
1: I believe they played at the Meadowlands, yeah. Too.
0: Look at young Joe Shasky, yeah. Huh?
1: Alexi Lawless. Oh,
0: Alexi Lawless.
1: God.
0: I'm rocking his jersey right now.
1: Kobe Jones.
0: There you go. Look yeah. At you, see?
1: Yeah, I had some of those cards. I think I still have them somewhere.
0: I'm sure you do.
1: I'm rooting for you soccer guys.
0: You? Why can't you be a part of it? How can you refuse to take part of it?
1: Well, I love America, so of course I'm rooting for
0: America. Thank you. I appreciate that.
1: I mean, it'd be just nice if for once we actually were decent.
0: Well, we've been decent. We get to the knockout stage, but then the quality of Europe or South America is just better.
1: So you live by the C's get degrees?
0: No, I don't think they've been getting C's. I think they've been getting a B- because you're still advancing past the group stage.
1: We're the greatest country in the world. We got to step our game up, dog.
0: We like to think that.
1: No. I mean, I
0: agree.
1: I'm biased, but I know it.
0: Well, we're the greatest country in the world when it comes to basketball. When it comes to baseball.
1: Well, they're closing the gap on both those.
0: I mean, American football, but no one else plays it. Although we're playing it in all the other countries in the world, so who the hell knows? Hockey, we're going to have either Vegas or Carolina. Took a 3-2 lead in the Stanley Cup Finals yesterday win. Mm-hmm. So we dominate basically everything. Bobsled, I'm not sure. But soccer is the last one we've truly yet to conquer. And it's okay, people. If this is your first iteration in soccer, if you're a casual, if you only pay attention every 4 years, whether it's the men's, whether it's the women's side, now is the time to jump on the bandwagon for U.S. men's national team. This is the most talented group this side has ever had.
1: I swear to God, I've heard this argument for 30 years.
0: No, it's true, though.
1: No, I'm not saying that you're... Joe, I'm not saying... that what you're saying is false. What I'm saying is I've heard that exact... I'm not trying to beat this guy.
0: No, I know you're not.
1: I'm just being...
0: But it's true what you're saying.
1: Soccer guy.
0: What you're saying is true.
1: And I've been hearing this every World Cup for 30 years.
0: It's true, though. They've been improving every 4 years. Soccer is improving in our nation. We are paying more attention to it.
1: I feel like Skip Bayless during this conversation.
0: Well, Skip, you know, he'll be locked in, I'm sure. Right? He doesn't work for Fox anymore, so maybe not.
1: Look, we've got problems in this country. I don't deny it. You know, San Francisco has problems. I love San Francisco. Flaws and all. And there's plenty of things I want to fix. That being said, the soccer scene. Look, I'm rooting for it. I watched Mexico yesterday versus South Africa. And then I struggled a little.
0: Because those teams probably don't relate to you at all. Like, what is Mexico?
1: The RBC Open had a little more juice for me.
0: You're a big golf.
1: You're
0: a golf guy. You're not a huge soccer guy.
1: Wyndham Clark. You know?
0: Is it Koepka? I think
1: of what I just said. Wyndham Clark had a little more juice than Mexico. And I'm not denying it. South Africa's yellow jerseys are sick.
0: They are, but
1: sick.
0: Again, the purist in me, I was like, that looks too much like either Jamaica or Brazil. They needed to add more of the flag that they have green and black and red.
1: Those kits.
0: Kits, thank you, because that is proper. But you know what? No. This is North America, and we're in the United States of America. You can call it soccer as many times as you want. You can call it a jersey as much as you want. That doesn't matter.
1: Joe, here's the problem that I have, is that our women have been carrying the load when it comes to, you know,
0: absolutely
1: the soccer status in this country. And they are by far and away the elite of the elite. Can the men step it up?
0: Well, be nice. But to compare what the U.S. women's national team and kind of the field they play in when it comes to the quality does not compare to the quality of the U.S. men's national team and around the world.
1: I didn't say that. I'm just saying they've been clearly dominant for quite some time.
0: And I got to be careful. 6:11 a.m. I'm not crushing U.S. women's national team. They've been amazing.
1: What you're saying is like, hey, they're the Alabama during their heyday of that particular sport.
0: This is the NCAA men's tourney compared to the NCAA women's tourney, if we're doing that analogy. When there's like at least 10 countries in the women's side that okay, they dominate, right?
1: Who are the number ones on the women's side?
0: On the women's side, you've got obviously U.S.
1: Yes.
0: I would go England's up there. Okay. I would go Japan has had a lot of success.
1: Yeah.
0: Spain. Those are probably like the big four right there. There's a couple other ones, but those are like the top dogs. And then you go to the men's side. I mean, you could go Argentina.

0: France, Spain, Portugal, Germany, right? You can, the list goes on and on. And then in South America, Brazil, I haven't even gotten to. Uruguay, I mentioned Argentina, obviously.
1: You're going to do this, aren't you?
0: Well, they're playing Paraguay today. And you know what? I'm a little nervous about this matchup. I'm a little nervous.
1: Who played yesterday?
0: So there was Mexico versus South Africa.
1: Mexico. You're not going to say
0: Mexico.
1: Okay, okay. That's, there you go. If you're going to go all the way.
0: Okay, just go all the way. All right. And then it was also last night. I don't know if you guys watched that matchup either with Czechia versus South Korea. South Korea comes back down 1-0. Again, 1-0 means 1-0. I just hope you know that. And they win 2-1. Yeah. Incredible comeback. Increíble. And I've been watching it all on Telemundo Deportes.
1: Oh.
0: It's just a better feel.
1: Yeah. Well, you're Mr. International.
0: Thank you. Well, you know, me and Be Legit. So.
1: Yeah, that's actually very
0: Is that a good reference? Come on, Joey. Let's go. No, but legitimately, I'm excited. If you want to jump on the bandwagon,
1: I
0: don't feel ashamed to.
1: Do
0: it's
1: I
0: fun.
1: Sound like ignorant American?
0: No.
1: I mean,
0: not really.
1: I know I am. But, like, do I sound like it?
0: I don't think it's going to hit unless you're, like if you're not into U.S. men's national
1: team.
0: Were you?
1: Yeah, why not?
0: Well, they're technically our rival, like our biggest rival for U.S.
1: Well, but.
0: In the soccer scene, they are our biggest rival.
1: Well, but, like, what do I have against them? I don't have anything against them.
0: No, I you love their food. We talked about it yesterday.
1: I mean, like
0: you
1: Georgia
0: were defending
1: Alabama.
0: Their food for their honor.
1: Dude, and I want to see a lot of my friends happy. So, like, why not? Let's see it.
0: Let's go. We are going to be live from the Laughing Monk Studios. Laughing Monk, righteously brewed in San Francisco. And the Morning Roast is presented by San Francisco Fire Credit Union. Banking for heroes and anyone who wants to be treated like one. Yes, it starts today for the U.S. men's national team. 6 o'clock, SoFi Stadium.
1: Oh,
0: and it's going to be U.S. versus Paraguay.
1: Did you guys see the GQ magazine cover?
0: Who was
1: and
0: it?
1: All the photos?
0: Who?
1: Christian Pulisic.
0: Oh, yeah. Hershey, Pennsylvania, baby.
1: You want to talk
0: Captain
1: about
0: America.
1: Soft. Wow. No wonder we haven't been good in a long time.
0: What happened?
1: He's the poster child.
0: He's our best player in the history of this country in the men's side.
1: He yes. looks like a pushover. I hope he could step it up.
0: What
1: I
0: do you mean he looks like a pushover?
1: You should see the GQ photos.
0: So
1: I mean, they're
0: because
1: just,
0: he modeled for a magazine,
1: ridiculous.
0: He's soft.
1: It's exactly.
2: I want to see how tough Shasky would look if he modeled for
0: Jimmy
2: GQ.
0: Garoppolo.
1: Because I'm super ugly.
0: Jimmy Garoppolo, I'm sure, is GQ. He's done a layout, I'm
1: Jimmy's
0: sure.
1: jawline, way more difficultly tough.
0: So it's the jawline that's bothering you for Pulisic. I didn't know we were going to start this way at 6:14 a.m. We're dissecting the jawline of our U.S. Penn's national team.
2: I mean, I'm leaning forward on this.
0: Oh, a handsome guy. What do you got against him?
1: I'm trying to find it now.
0: He's Captain America. He's our duty. He is a Champions League winner for Chelsea once upon a time. He is the best player on one of the best teams in Italy, AC Milan. Show some respect. And again, it goes back to this is the deepest team we've had. Now, does that mean we're the best team that the U.S. has ever had? No. The best team, if we're going by World Cup standards, was back in 2002 when they actually won a round in the knockout stage. And they advanced against who? Mexico. Or Mexico. 2-0. They ended up losing to the eventual runners-up, Germany. After that, 1-0, and the rest is history. But they're still looking for that first knockout stage win in over 22 years. Will they get it this year?
1: I can't take that serious.
0: He's just sitting on a bench with his leg up. What are we doing?
1: I mean, that? Look at that photo.
0: He looks like a dad. That's
1: what I'm saying.
0: What's wrong with that? Dad energy? That's okay.
1: The hat says boy sports.
0: No, the hat says business. It's all about business and standing on business. That's what the U.S. is trying to do.
1: This is ridiculous.
3: Don't do that.
0: No,
1: it's
0: I'm excited.
1: Ridiculous.
0: I'm excited. I'm fired up, man. I'm fired up.
1: Look, we can hate Mahomes all we want. As an American, he does make you proud.
0: Are we taking in solace that he beat the Niners? Are we doing this conversation again?
1: I don't even know what I'm doing right now.
0: Yeah, what are you doing?
1: I'm just trying to get under
0: your skin. As an American, he makes you proud. No one outside of America cares about American football. That's why we love it so much, and we take such great pride in it.
1: That bastard taking another extension.
0: And you know what? The S-eating grin on your face when you're watching the game tonight, and U.S. scores 1-0. You're gonna put out of it. LJ, he's wearing like his jersey.
1: I almost bought one at Target.
0: Yeah, I know you did. I got two yesterday at Target.
1: I almost bought one at Target.
0: Actually, some good deals at Target
1: they
0: for the
1: do,
0: kids.
1: They do, but they were all like 6- and 7- and 8-year-old jerseys.
0: They
1: I was
0: were.
1: Like, can I get a 40?
0: Because even the small that I got for Nora is like really baggy on her, so I'm sure it'd be like a hockey jersey on LJ. But no, they're excited about it. Benny, by the way, I don't know if you guys told you this because we got the NBA Finals, game 5 tomorrow in San Antonio. Benny apparently is just a Spurs fan all of a sudden.
1: Oh.
0: Just randomly. I put on game seven.
2: The Wemby effect.
0: Well, no, it wasn't even that. At that age, Sam, when they're 5 or 6, it's not even that. It's, does your jersey look cool or your logo look cool? So he was a Minnesota Timberwolf guy for a while.
1: This is where dad needs to step in and do some parenting.
0: Well, his two favorite players are Steph Curry and LeBron James. I'm not going to hate on that. That's okay, right? Future teammates, hopefully, here in Golden State. I mean, and I could take Benny to those games.
1: No wonder you're so in on soccer. What a soft take.
0: No, well, what's wrong with that? Why can't we all be friends? But apparently, the Spurs jersey is what really he gravitated towards, because he kept telling me, even during the Thunder Spurs game seven, what's the team name again, Dad? Oh, the Spurs. Oh, yeah, Spurs.
1: So he likes the black jersey, the white jersey, both of them?
0: Both of them. He just likes the color combination. Well, yeah, he thinks it's really cool. And he's clearly a front runner, because he liked the team that won.
1: Yeah. Well, I mean, he's 6. Yeah,
0: exactly.
3: Must be a Raider fan.
0: Poor guy.
1: You cannot be a Raider fan and be called a front runner. That's like impossible. Like,
3: I meant because of colors.
0: Oh, okay.
1: That's the
0: antithesis.
1: I was like, if you're still a Raider fan, you are as diehard as they come.
3: No, they're basically Spurs colors.
0: No, they are very similar. Remember once upon a time, the Raiders were flirting with San Antonio to move down there.
1: Oh, yeah.
0: Before LA. Yeah. But yeah, he literally cried after game one when the Spurs lost. I was like, dude, you've been a Spurs fan or whatever you're calling this fandom for 3 days, and you're crying after game one?
2: Long suffering.
0: I was like, oh, God.
1: Long suffering Spurs fan.
0: And he was like throwing a temper tantrum. I was like, oh, God.
1: I have been a diehard Spurs fan for 11 hours. I can't believe they would break my heart like this.
0: I was like, he inherited the Spadoni sore loser gene way quicker than I thought.
3: Betty might not be built to be a Raiders fan.
0: No, absolutely not.
1: He's going to go in, Dad, there's this team with red jerseys. They play in Kansas City.
0: And thank God.
2: Their quarterback makes me proud to be an American.
0: Thank God. That's a 5. Thank God. Game 4, it was at his mom's house. So that complete collapse, yeah. She had to deal with the ramifications of that meltdown.
2: Oh, it'd be a fly on that wall.
1: I got beef this morning. So you said you had a great night's sleep?
0: I actually did.
1: Got a horrible night's sleep.
0: I actually don't even think I told you I had a great night's sleep, but I'm glad how you segued that. Thank you.
1: I thought you were referencing the weather and everything. Like, the fog came in.
0: It did feel good last night.
1: It was hot.
0: Yeah.
1: All right.
0: It was very hot.
1: Anything over like 70 at my house is just too, we don't have air conditioning.
0: No.
1: I live in San Francisco. We open windows.
0: Even in Oakland, like air conditioning's like there's no point.
1: So
0: right?
1: I don't know, maybe 10 years ago we put a fan in the bedroom.
0: Okay.
1: Game changer, right? On the 3 hot days of the year. Right?
0: Like
1: no, I'm serious.
0: Like Christian Pulisic, a game changer. Continue.
1: Right. And so for the 3 hot days of the year, I put in a fan. And, you know, when your phone is on like 1, you know, low battery and everything, your watch and your this and your that. And like everything in the house is running on electricity, obviously.
0: Obvi.
1: It's about 8:30 at night. And out of nowhere, I start hearing jackhammering going on. And it felt like it was happening right in front of my house. And then 2 seconds later, the lights go out.
4: What are we doing?
1: And I go, Michelle, did you do something? What's going on? She's like, I think PG&E's working outside. I go, you've got to be kidding me. You have absolutely got to be kidding me.
0: Aren't they supposed to send like texts or call they do that?
1: I'm getting to that. Now, I'm not mad at the workers. It's not the workers' fault at all. It's not.
0: My brother works for PG&E. Yeah. He's a gas man.
1: I go outside. They're jackhammering at 8:30 at night, 8:45. I'm in my boxers. I swing the door open. Oh, yeah, I know.
0: GQ over
1: like
0: here.
1: Like a madman. I'm looking at me like I'm American History X out there yelling at PG&E.
0: Yikes. Don't PG&E say guys. That.
1: I'm just giving you the visual, minus the tattoos.
0: And the being super jacked like Edward Norton.
1: Yeah, that too. And I'm like, hey, guys, what gives? And they go, oh, planned outage. I go, when were you going to tell us? I'm telling you now
0: is great.
1: As he's walking across the street, I go, you got to be kidding me. And again, I'm not mad at him. Like, I he's just doing his job. I'm like, you got to be kidding me. And by the way, the fog has rolled in a little, but it's still hella hot for me.
0: Right.
1: It's uncomfortably hot.
0: Yeah.
1: All of my electronics are down to like the bottom.
0: Do you have a lot of windows anywhere like that you can open up? Or?
1: Yes.
0: Okay.
1: But it's still, but like it's still, I said, it's, super hot.
0: Yeah.
1: And I'm like, you got to be kidding me. And they're like, yeah, planned outage. I'm like, this is not a planned outage. You got to be kidding me. So, like, out of nowhere, I'm standing there like with my jaw dropped, hands up in the air like this, like you got like come on, almost like the guy at the tee box looking at the people in the fairway,
0: like hurry up. Yeah, exactly.
1: You know what I mean?
0: Ready to play,
1: Joe. There must have been five trucks out front.
0: What were they doing?
1: I don't know what they're doing.
0: I still don't know.
1: So the next thing I know, right, Michelle comes walking on over with the flashlight. The kid's got the flashlight. He's all amped up with the flashlights because I got them all over the house. And she goes, just got the email. I go, what email? Planned outage.
0: Oh. After
1: they turn the power
0: That's
1: off.
0: That's actually messed up. Like, what are we doing?
1: So then I go, all right, I put a shirt on. I go, oh, hey, thank dude, you. Can you come here?
2: Woo.
1: What?
0: I know. You should have kept the shirt off. You were heated.
1: I go down the stairs. I go, hey, when's the power going to be back on?
4: I'm not trying to be a jerk.
1: I'm just like, when's the power going to be back on? He's like, maybe 3 a.m.
0: Maybe.
1: Now, I understand. This is a 2026 problem. I'm not pretending.
0: And in fairness, if you do want a power outage, you do want it during that time, right? Like, if I have to, like...
1: There have been... How many 50-degree nights, which would have been perfect? You got to do it now?
0: I mean, this one was probably on the docket. It was scheduled. It was just an unfortunate set of circumstances.
1: Well, if you're going to schedule
0: it, give me a heads
1: up. I'm Joe
0: Spadoni. When I think energy and gas, I think PG&E.
1: I'd have been charging it. I'd have been charging all my appliances and everything. And we've had fridge problems.
0: That's a problem.
1: We've had fridge problems for like a month now, right?
0: And so you don't want that to like ruin it. Yeah. No, I get you. Yeah, I get you.
1: 307, got another email as I'm waking up.
0: Back?
1: Electricity's back on. Thanks.
0: Yay!
2: Everyone lives happily ever after.
1: Joe, they jackhammered till like 10:30 at night. And I know, we have a different like shift. I'm like, oh, no sports games tonight. I can get a good night's sleep.
0: Right.
1: That's why I was ready to go to bed at like 8:30. I was like, wow, this is great. This is huge. I haven't had a nap all week.
0: Right.
1: Well, I tossed and turned all night. I was sweating. Oh. I had both windows wide open. No breeze whatsoever. It was terrible. Then I woke up and I go, this is the fog that showed up at 4 a.m.
0: It felt great. It did feel amazing on my scooter this morning.
1: People are saying that I got to the stairs. Do you know who I am? Connect my power right now.
0: You pulled that? Do you know who I am?
1: No, I did not
0: pulled
1: pull
0: out
1: that.
0: The credit card. I'm picturing you, Michelle, and LJ on like the street corner. You know those old movies where like there's an accident that's happened or where everyone from the neighborhood comes out in their like bathrobes and stuff? Oh, what's going on here, officer?
2: Just Shasky yelling at the PG&E workers in his boxers.
1: Yeah. I was in my, because I have like a, you know, a four pack of these like loose, you know, the old school boxers, right? You know, and like I walk around and it's what I sleep in. I don't wear a shirt. I don't wear socks to bed.
0: Wow, look at you. What? You sweat a lot?
1: No, I would rather be cold than hot when I'm sleeping.
0: That's what I always am. Give
5: what
0: me cold
5: is going
0: than hot.
5: On here?
1: What? Do you sleep in a shirt?
3: No, I sleep in the nude.
1: Completely naked.
0: By the way, drip out dad for Father's Day at around 7:30 this morning. We're going to be giving out a code word on this show, guys.
1: Wait a minute. Put it on the poll. Do you sleep in the nude? I sleep with boxers on, and my wife thinks that's weird.
2: YouTube chat thinks you have Star Wars boxers.
0: No, definitely. Not Star Trek or Lord of the Rings. Okay. We know that. Or World of Warcraft. I'll get you some.
1: But if you want to buy me some, I'll try them out.
0: When you hear the code word, go to 95.7thegame.com. And click on Father's Day contest page and enter the code word and you will be registered to win a $500 gift card to the Golden State store so that you can drip out dad for Father's Day. And if you miss the code word that we're giving out around 7:30, lock into Willard and Dibs because they're going to be giving out as well at around 4:30. U.S. Men's National Team getting started today. World Cup, first time it's in the U.S. in over 30 years. Let's freaking go. And you know what? We got the Cubbies in town too. 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Let's see if they could do it again. And you know what? Positive vibes might be back after that Bryce Eldridge grand slam. You know who we're going to talk about that with? Brett Boone at 8:20 and a former Cub and Giant, Sean Dunstan at 9:20. You excited about that?
1: Love Sean Dunstan. One what did of you the call great him? Strong
0: Shawan?
1: Arms.
0: Because yeah. That's how it
1: well,
0: looks.
1: That's what me and my boys used to call him because we were card collectors.
0: Just like your World Cup cards. 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
2: 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Mexico was dominant in a 2-0 win over South Africa to open the tournament. Mexico outshooting South Africa 16-3, getting a goal 9 minutes in and never looking back. The match featured an unusual 3 red cards, 2 to South Africa. I'm Mike Conti.

0: with Tupac on this one.
1: I love Trick Daddy.
0: Thug Life!
1: Trick Daddy owes a lot to Ozzy Osbourne in the sampling of Let's Go, obviously, with
0: well,
1: Crazy Train.
0: Bangers.
1: No, he did, but like he legit, like when Ozzy passed, he was very shook up about it because he owes a lot to him, and Ozzy loved
0: Thug
1: that
0: Holiday.
1: Rendition. So good.
0: Thug Holiday. Rick Ross owes his career to Trick Daddy and Trina.
1: There you go.
0: I mean, that's who got him off the ground.
1: The Valkyries head to Seattle, by the way, to take on Flauje Johnson in the Seattle Storm. Remember, once upon a time, the Warriors draft pick. Tip-off is at 7 o'clock right here on 95.7 The Game and the free Odyssey app. So while you're watching the U.S. men's national team take on Paraguay tonight, you'll be watching Valkyries as well, or listening to it, obviously, on the app. And our guy Kevin Dana. Can't wait. I just saw behind the scenes as we were just discussing your sleeping habits. And, you know, when you're too hot, you know, Chasky likes to just rock the boxers.
0: No, the timeout. No, every day I do just.
1: Oh, every day you
0: do. Yeah, every day
1: no
0: matter boxers,
1: what.
0: No shirt. Every
1: okay.
0: night. I don't care how hot or cold it is.
1: And then Carter jumped in and said he's a nude guy.
0: No, I'm not saying that I haven't slept nude. Oh. We've all had that night. You know what happens when you're sleeping nude. We've all had that. I'm saying.
1: What happens?
0: Normal nights. Preferable nights. You know, it's just a regular Tuesday. Carter's just like, yep.
2: Every night.
1: Okay, well.
2: 7 days a week.
1: Respect. Did you get anyone else's opinion
0: Marcy
1: on this?
0: Marcy thinks it's a little weird to go
1: Who's Marcy?
0: Naked every night.
1: Who's Marcy?
0: Oh, the Steiny and her do a show together. I don't know if you know this.
1: Marcy Weiser from Live 105.3, yes.
0: They're doing a spinoff podcast.
1: Oh, are they?
0: No, I'm just
1: Steiny and Marcy.
0: Up. Yeah. She comes on to a Steiny and Goo every Friday.
1: Oh, yeah, that's right.
0: Yeah.
1: That's right. I'm locked in on that. I should know that. 888-957-9570 is the number. We can go in a variety of different directions today. It's kind of, what do you like to say, a poo-poo platter, a buffet?
0: Lubman, you sleep how?
3: I do shorts and tank top.
0: Shorts and tank top.
1: Yeah.
0: Showing the guns.
3: Basically, I mean, nothing else, you know, fits on me.
0: Kiss both biceps.
1: Oh, nothing
0: kiss
1: else
0: both
1: fits
0: biceps
1: on him.
0: Before you go to bed.
1: He pulls
3: basically,
1: a cap.
3: Basically, yeah, I got to kiss the guns tonight.
1: By the way, we are going to be live from the Laughing Monk Studios. Laughing Monk, righteously brewed in San Francisco. And the Morning Roast is presented by San Francisco Fire Credit Union. Banking for heroes and anyone who wants to be treated like one. A couple days ago, Bryce Eldridge was the hero for the San Francisco Giants. Can he be that going forward? Can he be the hero of this organization, quite frankly? It's going to be a conversation in and of itself all year long. We got Brett Boone joining us 8:20.
0: You are so ready for this USA game today.
1: Dude, it's 6 o'clock. Can't come soon enough. I'm fired up.
0: So when did this soccer thing for you become a thing? You were like Benny, 6 years old?
1: No, not six. Probably the first World Cup I really locked in on was 06 when Italy won the whole thing.
0: Uh-huh.
1: Actually, U.S. was in the group stages with Italy. Yeah. I believe they drew. They were the only team to draw against Italy. Italy had beaten everything or everyone else. Maybe Italy won. My memory's hazy there. But I was 13 at the time.
0: Okay.
1: And that was when I really started to get into it. It was an amazing run. My dad was all hyped up because, you know, Italian pride, whatever. U.S. had been knocked out, so we were all rooting for Italy. And then it kind of just took off from there. And then 2010 happened, and that final goal in the

0: group stage to advance against Algeria from Landon Donovan. One of the sickest goals and moments, I think, honestly, in U.S. men's sports history. It was amazing, and it just catapulted from there. 2014, they had the John Brooks header, the revenge game against Ghana after they took you out in the previous World Cup knockout stage. And then the disappointment of not qualifying for 2018, that sucked. 2022, they come back, obviously, in Qatar. They play in, you know, December and November. They get knocked out in the knockout stage again against Netherlands. That was disappointing. But they've continued to get better and better talent-wise. I just want to see it finally translate.
1: That was a great summary. What is the highlight of your life, USA Soccer?
0: Landon Donovan, 1-0 Algeria, final goal in like the 90-something minute.
1: And what round was that in?
0: That was in the group stages. They had to win that game to advance.
1: Okay.
0: If they draw, they don't advance to the knockout stage.
1: So for anyone that's not a soccer diehard, what is that? The first round of the 64? 32?
0: No, this is like getting to, what is it, the top 18 teams? So whatever that is. I don't know. I don't know how to quantify that.
1: So we're inside the top 20.
0: It's closer to being in the sweet 16. How about that? So like that's the equivalent if you're. So getting out of the group stage is a minimum for the U.S. this time. It used to be, you get out of the group stage, we'll see what happens. Now, it's not just enough to get out of the group stage. They need to win one of the knockout stage rounds.
1: So if they were a college football team, would they be Wisconsin?
0: That's not bad. Honestly, I'm not going to say Oregon Ducks because Oregon's actually been to like a national championship.
1: They're good.
0: Yeah, they're good, but they never live up to the hype.
1: They can't beat the big dogs.
0: They don't live up to the hype. That's why Oregon's actually not the worst comp because they just never live up to it.
1: All right.
0: Sometimes they get embarrassed. Gotcha. Like Oregon's been embarrassed multiple times, have they not? Like it's just... I feel like that's kind of the team.
2: Don't you think Oregon's like a lot better than USA Soccer is, though?
1: Yeah, that's what I...
2: That seems really like a praise.
0: Yeah, but no, they get through the groups. They get through the regular season, right? And then what happens when they get to the big boy stage? When they face the Ohio States, who are in this scenario, if we do the compare and contrast, the Spains, the Argentinas, they get kind of roughed up, right?
2: See, if you were to ask me that question, I would have said, we're like... Navy football.
0: No, like,
2: sometimes in the top 25.
0: No.
2: But other than that,
1: Who's our Notre Dame to help boost our ratings?
0: Yeah, right. So, like, in that regard, Mexico's similar in that respect where we're kind of expectations is get out of the group stage. I think Mexico thinks their fan base may think a little higher than U.S. fan base because they do care more about soccer over there than we do here. But they're similar in that they need to also get out of the knockout round, at least win one of the knockout stages.
1: What's Mexico, if we were to give them a college football equivalent?
0: I mean, they're very similar to U.S., so whatever you guys could think of
1: UCLA
0: in that scenario.
1: Football.
0: Well, this is the thing in college. We've only had this expanded playoff for so long, so it's kind of hard to compare and contrast some of the teams there. Like, if U.S. went on an Indiana-type run this year, like, that would be amazing. Like, no one saw Indiana doing what they did this year, right?
1: Yeah, but Indiana has never been good at any point.
0: But that's...
1: With no hype.
0: I mean,
1: literally no hype.
0: I hear you on that. Like
1: the USA has hype, at least.
0: They have hype, but also they haven't really done anything. So maybe Indiana's too strong. Who made kind of a run last year? Arizona State? Is that even too strong? Like, I'm trying to find... Because they're not Ohio State. They're not Alabama. They're not Georgia. They're not whatever. So if I'm trying to do compare contrast and helping out the people that don't pay attention to soccer with that comparison, it's probably not going to be apt. Maybe if you're going the NFL landscape, Cincinnati Bengals might be a good comp when they were the Andy Dalton, Carson Palmer. Oh, they'll get there. They're not winning in the playoffs, though. That's kind of been what they've
1: done.
0: That's probably the best comp I can think of right now. Prior to Joe Burrow, Cincinnati Bengals has been what the U.S. men's national team has been.
2: Tennessee football.
0: No, but Tennessee's gone on runs. They maximize their talent. Tennessee actually, you know what? That might be Mexico.
1: You have to remember.
2: You just said we're the same as Mexico.
0: No, but
2: much.
0: Mexico's actually had more recent success, I think, in knockout stages, if I'm not mistaken. I'm locked in on U.S. though, most of the time. Mexico, big win yesterday, 2-0. 2-0. I'm having fun. I'm not going
1: to
0: pretend.
1: Football, I'm not trying to get into the weeds.
0: What?
1: Like the greatest player for a long time, for the last 30 years to come out of Indiana before this, it's Antoine Randall L. Like that's how bad it was for Indiana.
0: I mean, Michael Penix. He was a year removed, but come on. You're not going to give him any credit there?
1: I mean, Trent Green was better. I'm just saying, yeah, like, Trent Green.
0: But they've had some players, right? They've had some moments.
1: But
0: Kalon Black, I mean.
1: Okay. He's Tevin Coleman.
0: You like Tevin Coleman.
1: No, I do, but, like, I mean, is that the equivalent of Christian Pulisic?
0: No. It's not. No, that's why I said it's not apt. Okay. I said the Cincinnati Bengals is probably, because you're going college football, I'm going NFL football. Cincinnati Bengals prior to Joe Burrow, that's kind of what the U.S. men's national team has been, at least in my lifetime. Again, 2002, last time they won a knockout round, and it was against Mexico, 2-0, ended up losing the next round to Germany, 1-0.
1: So who's in our group?
0: All right. Ready?
1: I'm ready.
0: Excuse me. All right. We've got USA, Paraguay, all right, Australia, the Aussies, Aussie,
1: oi, oi, oi. Actually, I like them.
0: And Turkey. Who doesn't like Australia? Like, I have no ill will towards Australia. So Turkey, Australia, Paraguay, and U.S. That is our group. And yes, I say
1: should
0: our.
1: We get
0: that's
1: out?
0: Group, that's group D. Yes, we are the favorites to advance out of there. Now, having said that.
1: Is Turkey good?
0: Turkey is sneaky good. Yes, that's a team. But they had to qualify late. They had to be one of the late arrivals into the tourney because it's so damn stacked over in Europe with all those different teams. So qualifications are a little bit different. But they're a team to be reckoned with for sure. For sure. But Paraguay is no slouch either. They play in South America where they have teams like Argentina, Uruguay, Brazil, really Chile, really, really good teams down there in South America that are more successful than any North American team has been in quite some time.
3: Don't miss that break, Doug.
1: All right. The San Jose watch party yesterday looked pretty cool.
0: It did. And I'm going to tell you more about different watch parties that are happening a little bit later in the show because we're doing updates every single day here at 95.7 The Game. You'll get one in the morning with me and then dibs later on. Oh. And it's going to be sponsored by Front Bank, here for you, here for good.
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0: and imaginations of people that, you know, maybe not you, Chasky, they might. I'm not saying that they can't. Maybe not Sam, if like if you're not into soccer now at 30, 40, 50 years old, maybe you'll never be. But people that are maybe in high school, maybe a young Benjamin, right? 6 years old, he's going to be seven soon. Maybe 10-year-olds watching. Like, that's kind of when it happened for me. Like, my early teenage years, 13, 12, 14 years old, I started getting into it. And if they could go on a run, I do think this could potentially be a massive, massive win for just the sport in general in this country, even if it doesn't ultimately lead to, you know, a championship. Because I know that's what we care about. Win, win, win. We want to win. And that's what made America so good, the competition. And I believe that's what built us into one of the greatest powerhouses in the world and in the sports landscape. But for this sport to succeed, it starts at the youth level, and they want to care about it more than American football, more than baseball, more than, you know, basketball, obviously. That's where it starts. And I do think it has kind of taken shape here, definitely on the women's side. Definitely, definitely, definitely on the women's side. And on the men's side, you're slowly starting to build more and more momentum there. But we do have these conversations every time the World Cup comes up, Joe, like, when's soccer going to take over baseball or basketball and be in the top three or four, hockey even? I don't know if it ever will, quite frankly. I don't know if it ever will. But can we get to a point where we even discuss it on a radio show when it's outside of the World Cup? Maybe in my lifetime. Maybe.
1: So you're talking about in this country?
0: In this country. Like, we're never going to care enough to talk about English Premier League football or soccer, obviously. They call it football over across the pond on this show. It's not going to resonate. If I talk Arsenal versus Chelsea, everyone's going to be like, ah.
1: Well, we start as a local show.
0: Correct.
1: And there are times the national conversation, you know, overrides whatever the local one is.
0: Spurs-Knicks, right? Yeah. That's a great example. Sure, just sure. Championship game, incredible comeback.
1: How much do we really talk about Thunder versus the Pacers last year, even though it was a seven-game series?
0: Just a snooze fest.
1: Right. Well, I mean,
0: no, it kind of was because the teams didn't resonate, Joe, yeah. Right?
1: Blue Jays versus Dodgers. Like, we talked about it.
0: We talked about it.
1: We weren't doing whole shows on it.
0: No, and it was more from a Dodger angle, right? And for them going back-to-back and becoming a dynasty, right?
1: But the thing that I really like, and I'm not some soccer diehard. My best friend, or one of my best friends, Anthony LaRocca, guy's a diehard soccer guy.
0: I thought it was me, Guido.
1: Well, Guido's one of my great friends too. I mean, these are some of my old, I've known these guys 40 plus years. Our parents grew up together. But like, Rocco's like diehard soccer guy. Played in college.
0: Okay.
1: I mean, he was an excellent player.
0: Where do you play?
1: What?
0: Where do you play?
1: He went all over Sonoma State.
0: Oh, nice.
1: All over, yeah.
0: Legit. Cool.
1: I don't have his entire resume in front of me. But like, no, he was legit. Sweeper. He was a great player. He watches it all the time. Coaches. His kids play for the Glens right now.
0: Awesome.
1: And I mean, he's watching every single thing. Like, they came up to the cabin the other day, and he's watching. What was it? It was just the Premier League champion versus Cup League.
0: They had the Champions League match between Paris Saint-Germain and Arsenal.
1: Yes. So we watched that final at the house, for example. I think it was.
0: It went to penalties.
1: 9 in the morning.
0: It was actually a really good match.
1: Yes.
0: Yeah.
1: Like, he watches everything. But he's been a man guy. Was it Manchester United?
0: There's Man United and Man City.
1: The red team.
0: Yes, the Man United.
1: Yes. Yeah. That's been his team for 25 years.
0: And they were really good in the early 2000s, late 90s.
1: Well, that's who was on TV.
0: Yeah.
1: They were on TV on the Fox channel back then.
0: Yep, they were.
1: And he used to watch them all
0: the
1: time.
0: My Uncle Phil, who's from England, big Man United fan.
1: But the thing that always bugs me is when people are like, well, if LeBron James wanted to play soccer, he'd be one of the best. No, that's not how it works.
0: That's not how it works.
1: I mean, Messi's like, what, 5'5"?
0: If that. Greatest player ever.
1: You know, yeah. I mean, we
0: and
1: see
0: then you have a guy like Ronaldo, who's like big, like physical specimen. I think he's only like 6'1", 6 foot. Yeah.
1: You know, I think as all these sports, as we learn, you could be 7 feet tall like James Wiseman and it doesn't translate to basketball. Conversely, you can be 5'8" and be Earl Watkins.
0: Exactly.
1: You know, or Earl Boykins, excuse me.
0: That's why
1: Earl
0: Watkins. I do think soccer is pretty cool, because it is a great equalizer when it comes to that, right?
1: Yeah, sure.
0: Same with baseball.
1: But I always hate when we get this American rhetoric that like, if we
0: our best athletes. Yeah.
1: Well, but that would still require unbelievable skill training and dedication. And I'm not saying it can't happen. I just don't think it's fair to make that jump.
0: So we have so many sports that take up so many different aspects of youth here in America. I already referenced it. American football, you know, basketball. We got golf now. Obviously, there's tennis and individual sports, basketball, baseball, all of it, right? And most of these other countries that dominate, it's soccer. That's it.

0: They live and breathe soccer. Now, NBA, basketball is becoming more global. I will say that. If there is any other sport that could potentially rival in the future, it might be basketball because it is becoming way, way, way, way more of a global brand. That being said, they got academies where these kids are like 7, 8 years old just playing soccer and going to school.
1: Chill, we have that here. Matt Williams is coaching 6-year-old baseball.
0: But that's the sport, right? Uh-huh. Well, his client, excuse me. It's a 6-year-old client, guys.
1: There's no question. But if I go to South Sunset this weekend, I'm sure I'm going to see 50 games going on all at once.
0: Absolutely.
1: Beach Chalet, the same thing. I mean, you can find a tournament or just games being played in soccer all over the city,
0: absolutely,
1: all over the Bay Area.
0: It's different in that, imagine sending LJ at 8 years old over to England, and you're moving with him, actually, he's going to school, boarding school, just to play soccer.
1: I'm not denying what you're saying being accurate. You're 100% correct. But we do have parts of that in America. It's called the IMG Academy.
0: No, it's true. Absolutely true, Joe. Absolutely true. Each of these individual big shot teams, imagine if the Yankees had their own youth level program in school. And then, like, hey, they take the best.
1: Well, they do. It's all in being honest here. They have them all in the Dominican.
0: They're exactly right. So you see it at a certain level. But this is what I'm talking about here. When maybe we'll never be as good as those other countries unless we embrace it to the level that they do. David Beckham's talked about this. Obviously, owner of the Miami FC, brought in Lionel Messi. Mm-hmm. They've been a great success. It's been amazing. And I do think Lionel Messi coming to the MLS has sparked a little bit, at least on the East Coast, maybe not so much here, a different type of fervor for soccer. And that is a big, big, big deal. So, I don't know. Maybe it's pie in the sky for me to hope that if the U.S. go on this big run, that it could capture the hearts and imaginations of youth around here, like the U.S. women's team has been able to do. I just know what sells right now, and it's American football. They dominate. It's college football. They dominate. Basketball's dominated again. The ratings have been unbelievable. I think the Knicks have a huge deal and a huge part of that deal. And yeah.
1: But I think it's okay. Like, not every sport needs to be football, baseball, basketball in terms of the national fervor and craziness. I love golf. I know in my heart, and this is the thing that kind of bugs me with some of the conversations regarding the WNBA, which is like, you could be a highly profitable, very popular league and not come close to the NFL, Major League Baseball, or the NBA.
0: Hockey is exactly that.
1: Yeah.
0: As we're having the Stanley Cup Finals right now.
1: Guys are making tons of money. They're each of these organizations is worth billions of dollars. Like, I look at golf right now and I go to myself like, do you know how much money is in the sport? Just in general. Made hand over fist. Yet I know, as a diehard golf guy, if I came on here and I was like, I want everyone to be in on Rory McIlroy and Xander Schauffele, that's just unrealistic. And I do believe that, I think this is kind of, I'm going into the WNBA for just a split second here, but as I watch the WNBA, one of the things that really bugs me, if you haven't been down with the WNBA the last 6 years, you haven't been watching, it's like, I watch golf every single week. I want you guys to all tune into the Masters, knowing you're not watching, like right now it's the RBC Canadian Open. I watched it.
0: Sure.
1: I watched Wyndham Clark yesterday.
0: You love Wyndham Clark.
1: But I don't expect any of you to.
0: But you're also.
1: And if you do, great. And if you don't, no loss for you.
0: And that's why I keep saying, if you want to get on the bandwagon, do it right now. There's no better time to jump on the bandwagon. Don't be exclusive for any sport. Be inclusive.
1: Yes.
0: That's something that golf has actually gotten better at over the years. I think Tiger had a big part to do with that. Obviously,
1: no doubt.
0: Getting more minorities to try to play the sport. I think tennis, obviously, as well. Like, some of the more individual sports and niche sports have done a really good job of that. And I think soccer, it's the same thing. But this goes back to, and you know this, the travel aspect of it, the money you have to spend. And that's another hurdle that these leagues and these teams, and we talked with, you know, Bryce Eldridge's high school coach yesterday about it. Like, it's a tough hurdle for a lot of these teams. And that's the difference, too. A lot of the impoverished nations, or we consider third world nations, right? Like, these guys, they only know poverty, and yet they go straight to these boarding schools at 7, 8 years old, dude, that's their life.
1: Yeah, it's their ticket out.
0: That's their ticket. That's their
1: no question.
0: And you brought up the Dominican, right? Right, the leagues. Well, there's the Caribbean.
1: And baseball have been this way for a long time.
0: Exactly. So it's a lot different than soccer here, where we're not doing, you know, everything we can to help out these young players.
1: One of the best docs ever on just sports and youth sports in general, and the transition from teenager to an adult is Hoop Dreams. And I'm not sure if you caught that documentary. It's one of my favorite ones of all time. And it just goes to show you, I mean, those guys' entire families were relying on them to basically save them and get them out of the ghetto of Chicago.
0: Yes. Yeah.
1: And it's very few and far between.
0: You know, it's a good point you brought up too. WNBA, U.S. Women's National Team for soccer, like, they have in those individual sports and teams way more name recognition than any U.S. Men's National Team has ever had. Like, Christian Pulisic,
1: he could walk down the street right now.
0: Most people would not know.
1: No.
0: Greatest player, I think, in America. You can go Landon Donovan or Clint Dempsey.
1: 15 WNBA players I would recognize
0: immediately
1: before recognizing him.
0: And you can even go.
1: And I'm not a WNBA diehard by any stretch. Oh,
0: and you could even go on the women's national team, obviously. Megan Rapinoe on line one, yes. Right? Alex Morgan. Like, the list goes on and on and on.
1: Every time you say Megan Rapinoe, I think of Shane Gillis. Okay. And he's just many jokes.
0: Was that the ESPYs?
1: Just so many.
0: Well, no, the ESPYs of, like, hey, this is like a WNBA like legend or something. And one knew it was like his best friend's wife. Then you go Mia Hamm once upon a time, right? Brandi Chastain, like, so.
1: As a local legend, there's no question.
0: Brandi Chastain. So, like, can we just get name recognition from the men's side out of this tournament? That would be helpful.
1: You gotta have moments.
0: You
1: gotta have the moments.
0: You gotta have moments. And Landon Donovan once upon a time had a moment in 2010. Clint Dempsey had a moment in 2014. John Brooks, who's a nobody, right, in the national landscape. I'm not saying he's nobody, not to Americans, but he had a header against Ghana in a revenge game scenario. Like, that's how you stick around and, you know, grow with the youth of America.
1: Where are you watching the game today?
0: At home. I got a newborn. Like, I'm not going anywhere.
1: It's at 3?
0: It's at 6.
1: Oh, it's at 6.
0: It's at 6 o'clock our time, yeah. See, this is what they do.
1: I thought it was 3 p.m. our time.
0: Coverage starts at 3 p.m. our time.
1: Gotcha.
0: They're sneaky, Joe.
1: 3-hour pregame.
0: I mean, they're really trying to milk this thing for all it's worth. By the way, did you see who's on the broadcast for the Fox Sports, like the pre and post game?
1: No.
0: So you got Thierry Henry, one of the greatest soccer players of all time, France side, won a World Cup with France in 98. Arsenal's
1: headbutt heard around the world.
0: That was Zinedine Zidane,
1: his
0: teammate.
1: Chest.
0: See?
1: Yeah. I remember watching it.
0: God, those Italians, they can get under people's skin, I'll tell you what.
1: Marty Hagney's house.
0: There you go. Marco Materazzi. Gianluigi Buffon. I'm just going to keep naming names. So Thierry Henry, Zlatan Ibrahimovic. You know Zlatan. Uh-huh. Come on.
1: Uh-huh.
0: One of the all-time confidence guys.
1: He came to America when his career was over.
0: He did, but he dominated in that too. Yeah. With
1: LA.
0: The Galaxy.
1: Yeah.
0: Absolutely. And then Alexi Lawless, who I'm wearing his jersey right now. His kit, if you will. Who was synonymous with the 94 team, where I'm wearing the same jersey with the long red hair. The goatee, all of it. A la a Sam Lubman if he ever decided to grow out more of his facial hair. So there you go. It's a stacked pre and post game for Fox. Ian Dark was on the call yesterday for Mexico and South Africa. Love him. He's synonymous with a lot of American calls as well. And I am just a sucker for Telemundo Deportes. Go!
1: You like the cutaways.
0: The cutaways? To what? The fans?
1: B-roll.
0: To what? The fans out there?
1: Yeah, people in the stands.
0: I like seeing the different outfits and combinations. It was incredible.
1: Spadoni is doing his best Brent Musburger impression during all of these soccer games.
0: Oh, it was AJ McCarron's wife or girlfriend? That was gross. Stop it.
1: So what's the best watch party? I saw San Jose had a crazy watch party for Mexico yesterday.
0: Well, I'll tell you. To watch all this stuff, the World Soccer Championship, if you will, Jack's Bar and J-Town Pizza, San Jose's Japantown. All right? How about that?
1: You going to be down there?
0: Considering it. Considering it. Now, hey.
1: Carter, where are you watching?
2: At home.
0: Not going out. See, Carter, he's a diehard already. He needs to lock in for this. This is a big deal. All right. This is like watching
1: Friday night game.
0: This is like watching your Niners in a do or die game, Joe, even though it's the group stages.
1: Are you that in on soccer?
2: I like the World Cup. That's about it.
1: What did you play for growing up in the city?
2: Soccer?
1: Yeah. Did you do Viking?
2: No, I only played for my school. I didn't play there was the Glens, obviously, and all that.
1: You didn't play Viking soccer growing up?
2: No. I didn't love soccer. I was a goalkeeper.
1: I played Blue Bombers. That makes sense. I played for the Blue Bombers, Viking soccer here in the city, and then obviously played for my school as well. So what were you, SVDP?
2: SVDP, go yeah, Vikings,
1: you guys
2: baby.
1: Sucked.
2: You guys were awful.
1: What are you talking about, dude?
2: We whooped you guys
1: eighth
2: in every sport.
1: Champions at Boxer Stadium against St. John. That's back right, Guido and Bilotto. Again.
2: You guys were always a one-man show, every class. Everyone else sucked.
0: 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When you succeed, we succeed. 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And Joe, I got to let you know this. Father's Day is approaching. You got to drip out dad for Father's Day at around 7:30. So that's at around 25 minutes from now. We will give out a code word on this show. When you hear the code word, go to 95sendthegame.com and click on the Father's Day contest page and enter the code word, and you will be registered to win a $500 gift card to the Golden State store so that you can drip out dad for Father's Day. If you miss the code word at 7:30, Willer and Dibs have it again at 4:30.
1: So there was a moment last night in a WNBA game where there was a 2-point lead for one of the teams, and the player had the ball. No one is familiar with the name, so just bear with me here.
0: I'm trying to go. No one's familiar with the name.
1: I'm not trying to be mean. I'm trying to go generalized.
0: Sure.
1: And the broadcast itself and the player recognized the moment was almost identical to the De'Aaron Fox situation.
0: No.
1: And dribbled out and got fouled and then hit the free throws. And the broadcast itself referenced, well, you know, maybe De'Aaron should have done that the other night.
0: Oh, no. Catching strays?
1: Oh, no. I'm honestly, like, blown away how many people are trying to defend De'Aaron Fox in that situation.
0: I don't see anyone defending him.
1: Cam Johnson was. And I'm like, Cam, Cam, I think this is a very important thing. AAU gets a huge bad rap, and I think it's over the top. But in this scenario, I actually think we're not hammering this home enough. High school basketball situations get drilled into you. Like, that is a high school basketball situation to a T. Dribble the clock out, get fouled, hit the free throws. Like, you got to know the situation. And I think that, you know, a lot of these guys, like, the skill might be better. The individual skill might be better than ever. But there are game situations where it feels like the IQ in the half court and in these situational moments is as poor as it's ever been. And I think that was a great example of De'Aaron Fox. And all of this footage is now surfaced online about De'Aaron Fox situationally double teaming when Mike Brown's like, what are you doing? Yeah. We're going 5-on-5 here. We're not doubling anyone. And he did it again, like I showed you on that inbound play. Just a lot of critical mistakes by a veteran who you'd think would know better, but he doesn't, because the fundamentals have clearly not been pounded into him, or he doesn't care about them.
0: I might be shifting my tune. I think I said I think the series is going back to New York yesterday. I think the Knicks blow them out tomorrow.
1: You have called blowout in every game.
2: Bet me.
0: I'm not going to bet you, but I do think the Knicks have done. I will give them credit for this, and I know these other teams aren't on the level of the Spurs, but when they have a knockout scenario this playoffs, they've blown out all the other teams. They've just destroyed them. I think they're going to smell blood in the water. They're going to shoot the three ball well, and they're going to, it might be close at one point, and in the second half, they're going to pull away, and it's going to turn into a blowout.
1: Well, one thing that's pretty clear to me is that the young athletes of San Antonio can defend.
0: They can.
1: I mean, boy,
0: they're hounding Brunson, dude. Hounding him.
1: If they lock in defensively, I just think the Knicks are still going to have a hard time executing.
0: You're listening to 95.7 The Game, KGMZ FM and HD1 San Francisco and Odyssey Sports Station, and the home of the Golden State Warriors and Valkyries. Always live on the free Odyssey app, coming to you live from the Laughing Monk Studios. This is going to be a banner weekend for sports. We got Stanley Cup Finals, maybe wrapped up. Carolina took a 3-2 series lead yesterday. Yeah. That's going back to Vegas. We've got World Cup all weekend.
1: Matchup, Vegas-Carolina.
0: Well, when I think snow in ice hockey, I think, you know, Las Vegas.
1: I do love
0: North
1: though.
0: Carolina. It's just, you know, well, you know, San Jose. There you go. Do people think hockey when they think San Jose? Absolutely not.
1: Macklin finished fourth in MVP voting.
0: Fourth. Why can't they just call it the MVP? They have to, like, name
1: it.
0: It's
1: the Hart Trophy, right?
0: Yeah, but why can't they just call it the MVP?
3: Sport of nuance and culture hockey.
0: Yes.
1: I'm not mad at that. Like, I
3: don't
1: cool.
3: know why they do it, but, like, I'm fine with
1: but
3: it,
1: But I think that's cool.
0: Yeah, but it helps the casual, Sammy. Like myself, I admit, a casual distinct.
3: But I think technically, like, I think MLB's awards are technically named after. I mean, Cy Young Award obviously is named
0: that's
3: after.
0: That's true.
1: Yeah, the All-Star game is the Willie Mays MVP or whatever.
3: I believe the MVP of the National League is the Hank Aaron MVP award, is it not?
1: I don't know.
0: See, just say the, what is it? Hart MVP.
3: Yeah, the Hart MVP.
0: There you go.
3: Yeah, the Venezia best goalie award.
0: Who won again?
3: It was Kucherov in Tampa. Yeah.
0: Tampa. Those, again, another. When I think ice hockey, I think Tampa Bay.
1: Well, they're a dynasty.
0: The Lightning, baby. They're a dynasty.
1: They were, right?
3: I mean, hockey runs through the state of Florida this decade.
1: Seriously, Florida and Tampa. That's a good point.
0: It's true. By the way, I was mentioning just an incredibly stacked weekend as I see Shakira, who was performing at Ciudad de Mexico yesterday.
1: Was that with 2 Chainz?
0: I think so.
1: 2 Chainz and Shakira?
0: Is that him? Yeah. No, Andrea Bocelli, he sang one. And then the K-pop Demon Hunter singer for Huntrix also sang. I thought the festivities were cool. Everyone else could say it was boring or didn't hit. I don't know. Today's are going to be cool because I think every host nation, because it's Canada, U.S., and Mexico, they're all going to have their own little ceremony. Cool. So it'll be pretty cool tonight to see that at SoFi Stadium on natural grass, Joe. And guess what? When it's all over, what are they going to go back to? Artificial turf. Because they're cheap, damn it. Come on, Stan. I'm talking to Kroenke. Figure it out. Let's go. All right. Do we want to do an update? Do we have sound for an update? Can we get some special music? Oh, I like this. Let's go. Fired up, baby. Okay. This World Soccer Championship update is brought to you by Jack's Bar and J-Town Pizza. Chasky, it's your destination for international soccer action in San Jose's Japan town. Get down there. I'm talking to you, Loveman, Chasky, Carter, all of us. We should be going down there. And if you're at the Bay, absolutely check it out. Yes, we have 2 matches in the books. Mexico taking out South Africa yesterday, 2-0. And he had South Korea come from behind yesterday over Czechia, 2-1, the final there in group stage play. And we have more group stage play tonight. And it's actually going to start today in the afternoon, 12 o'clock, Canada, Bosnia, Herzegovina. So there you go. That's the matchup at 12 o'clock. And that's going to be at Toronto Stadium. And then we got USA, Paraguay, the one we've been waiting for years now, 6 o'clock. And it's going to be down at SoFi Stadium. Can't wait to be locked in. And that's your World Soccer Championship update brought to you by Jack's Bar and J-Town Pizza, your destination for international soccer action in San Jose's Japantown.
1: I heard some sound yesterday on Willard and Dibbs about a potential Logan Webb trade. And I want to dive into it. And I want to have the discussion because I think it's important through the context of how you view Bryce Eldridge and this opportunity for the Giants moving forward. I think this is a very nuanced conversation that I'd like to have. And I want you to think about this. In the NFL, you can make the argument outside of having Patrick Mahomes, the most valuable entity in the sport is a rookie who's good at the quarterback position on a rookie deal.
0: That's a tease. We're going to get into that on the other side. By the way, the Valkyries head to Seattle to take on Flau J. Johnson and the Seattle Storm. 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And Logan Webb, man, could they really consider trading that guy? 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

0: Valhalla, it's Coach Natalie Nicasse. 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
1: Oh, we're rolling, baby. It's a non-payday Friday, but it's a Friday nonetheless. The heat wave is gone, thankfully, and the sun is still shining. It's just a little cooler. By the way, trip out dad for Father's Day at around 7:30. That's in about 12 minutes, people. We're going to give out. Is it the final code word that we're doing? The final code word on this show. Got to be locked in. And when you hear the code word, go to 95centthegame.com and click on the Father's Day contest page and enter the code word, and you will be registered to win a $500 gift card to the Golden State store so that you can trip out dad for Father's Day. Don't worry. If you miss the code word, when we give it out, Willard and Dids will give it out again at 4:30. You had an interesting tease heading into the break, Joe. Giants related. And so, we do have Brett Boone joining us, 8:20. And Sean Dunstan, former Cub and Giant, who obviously the Cubs are in town to play the Gigantes, starting tonight with Landon Roop v. Javier Assad.
2: So there's a lot of murmurs going on, and we'll play some sound regarding Logan Webb and where Logan Webb's at with the Giants. And could he be a guy that gets moved at the deadline? I don't want him moved.
1: Yeah.
2: That's what I'm going to start with. I don't want him moved. And the reason why I don't want him moved is, independent of how I feel about another player, Bryce Eldridge, if I moved Logan Webb right now, the number one thing I would want in return is a pitcher to replace Logan Webb.
1: Yeah.
2: And you're very unlikely to find someone as good, or someone who will be as good as where he is right now.
1: Yeah, you'd have to find, and you also have to find a team, Joe, if you're doing that scenario, that's a win now. Like, I want to win right now.
2: Yes.
1: Because you're not finding those teams. Like, the Pittsburgh Pirates have a guy right now in Seth Hernandez that's a top three prospect in all of baseball. They're not moving off that guy. No.
2: And if I replace Logan Webb and I remove him out of the rotation, right? And let's say I put a 21-year-old or a 22-year-old or a 23-year-old that we don't know the name of in that rotation, there's going to be growing pains.
1: Yeah.
2: Knowing, even though Logan Webb's had tons of wear and tear, like, he is as susceptible as any 22-year-old of tearing their UCL. Yeah. Randy Rodriguez is young.
1: Yeah.
2: Hayden Birdsong's young. Just because you're old doesn't mean you're automatically going to get hurt like Corbin Burns. And just because you're young doesn't mean you're automatically going to be healthy like Paul Skeens.
1: Absolutely.
2: Right? And I can make examples all across the board. If I traded for a young arm, what would be our number one need in free agency?
1: If you traded for a young arm?
2: Probably more pitching.
1: Yeah, more. I was going to say you have to double down because you can't trust that young arm.
2: Exactly.
1: To carry the load.
2: Now, I look at Logan Webb's contract, and actually it's a really friendly one for how much value you get for him.
1: Yeah.
2: When you see Yamamoto getting $350 million, not that he's not excellent, he is, yeah, but like relative, like Logan Webb is making crumbs compared to that.
1: And this is a guy that's finished, you know, runner up in the Cy Young multiple times in a row, number one in

0: Major League Baseball and innings pitched. He has held up his end of the bargain, and he's outplayed that contract absolutely to this point. Outplayed it absolutely.
1: So I guess where I'm going with this is that I don't want to move Logan Webb, but I also understand the argument on why you would. And I understand why, like, sell high now, and people want to fade him. And but look, even if he slowly is not an ace by everyone's definitions of ace, I still think he is. But even if he isn't, in your whatever world you live in, they need five spots in the rotation.
0: Yeah.
1: I would die to have Logan Webb be my third, fourth, or fifth starter.
0: Yeah, I don't
1: would die for it.
0: I don't think they are in any, you know, shape to just move off a guy like Logan Webb at his salary spot and what he means to this team right now. You can't. You can't move off this guy.
1: So let's play the Logan Webb sound on why this is even a conversation. And I want to take it in a completely different direction, though I want to use Logan Webb as an example, because I think this is about how you as a fan view Bryce Eldridge.
0: John Morosi, MLB Network, on if Logan Webb could be available at the trade deadline.
2: The San Francisco Giants have my eye because they've got a very interesting collection of players headlined potentially, and I'm using the word potentially, by their ace, Logan Webb, who we saw in March pitching for D-Row and Team USA. Logan Webb is still under contract through 2028. Robbie Ray, Luis Arraez, they are the more obvious candidates to be moved. But Logan Webb, when you look at the big picture of this team, you have to ask yourself, based on the National League West, how likely is it that the Giants are competing for a World Series title right now? Look at your screen. The answer is no. The Dodgers lead the division. D-backs, Padres are both better. Giants still have a pretty hefty payroll, and their performance is not lining up. So Logan Webb, who grew up around Sacramento, grew up rooting for the Giants, Lauren, this is his team. You remember covering that great playoff series, Giants-Dodgers, several years ago, but the Giants have not been able to get close to getting back to that point. So when you imagine the trade deadline, let's say hypothetically, the Tigers go on some kind of a run and are still competitive and can't quite move Tarek Skubal. Well, very easily the Giants can say, hey, look, Logan Webb is under contract for two more years. Those prospects you were thinking about giving to the Tigers for Skubal, guess what? Here's Logan Webb. He's under contract for two more full seasons. Send us the prospects.
3: Oh, I see.
2: That scenario could be in play.
0: It's interesting.
1: So I think the salacious part of that is like trade Logan Webb.
0: Yeah.
1: But to me, the more interesting part of this conversation is Bryce Eldridge. Yeah. And the reason why I bring him up is because I think we can all see where this is going. They like Larry Bear is on other radio stations, you know who, basically saying like, yeah, we think he can be the face of the organization. He is telling you, Bryce Eldridge, he thinks he could be the face of the organization.
0: Bryce said it, yes.
1: So when you hear someone say that, who's an everyday thumper like that, that's the equivalent in this sport of having a franchise quarterback.
0: Yeah.
1: Right? Bobby Witt Jr. is the equivalent of having a young phenom quarterback, right?
0: Yeah, sure.
1: Okay. When Julio Rodriguez came up for the Mariners and they felt a certain way, that was the equivalent of having a franchise quarterback.
0: Absolutely.
1: Right? Fernando Tatis?
0: Yep.
1: Ronald Acuna?
0: Yep.
1: All right, I'm just using some examples.
0: Aaron Judge.
1: Aaron Judge is a great example. But they've always had a high payroll, so let's not put them in this one.
0: But he did come up through their system.
1: Yes. Good point. Yep. Good point. In football, outside of having Mahomes or Stafford, one of the OGs who are clearly Hall of Fame bound.
0: Super Bowl champions.
1: What's the most valuable thing to have in the sport?
0: Head coach, in my opinion.
1: Okay.
0: It's a head coach.
1: I like that. What if I said to you, a cost-controlled quarterback who you think is actually really, really, really good on a rookie deal?
0: That's not bad.
1: Okay. Caleb Williams comes to mind. Brock Purdy, once upon a time, comes to mind.
0: You could even make the argument now, compared to some of the other contracts, that Brock's might look pretty good in the near future.
1: Well, I think that was the argument for Baker.
0: Yeah.
1: You know, hey, he's only making 30.
0: Well, the Bucks are all like, Baker, we ain't paying you. Did you see that?
1: I did.
0: They're getting a little contentious
1: already.
0: Kind of
1: like how they're playing hardball.
0: Yeah.
1: Russell Wilson, once upon a time.
0: Yes.
1: I think for a period, Bo Nix.
0: Yeah.
1: Right? And what did those teams do? They said, all right, we have a lot of money, you know, and if we're only paying a portion of this 100%, you know, of the pie that we have to our quarterback, we could spread that money around elsewhere before that guy gets paid. Because once that guy gets paid, we won't be able to budget at these other positions.
0: Correct.
1: I go back to baseball. It is weird how when we rush to give these guys these mega contracts, some of them don't age as well as others. Julio Rodriguez, mega contract early on. Fernando Tatis Jr., mega contract early on. Ronald Acuna, mega contract early on. Bobby Witt Jr., mega contract. If you're building the teams around them, are you carving it out once you decide that's our guy, that's our face? Or are you doubling down and saying, oh, now we have a centerpiece. Now we need to pour more funds into this team?
0: It's a good question. And 888-957-9570. I was thinking about this last night. I just don't like the pieces that are surrounding Bryce at a certain price point. And I do love what Matt Chapman has done lately. I don't want to get it twisted. He's been awesome. Do I expect him to keep doing that? Because he's been a pretty streaky player throughout his whole career, and he started off really, really bad. And the glove hasn't been as great this year. Are we seeing some diminishing returns on this contract already? Willy Adames, another guy who's been struggling. Do I love those contracts enough to stick through them and keep them and add more salary on top of what I have with those guys to surround Bryce with? I don't know. I'd kind of like to move off those contracts if possible and get some other contracts in here at a better price point and get some guys that I think have higher upside but are maybe a little less unproven than what Chapman and Adames were. You get what I'm saying?
1: I do.
0: So
1: think about where the Nats were, Joe, just a couple years ago.
0: Yeah.
1: When they were paying Juan Soto rookie scale wages.
0: Yeah.
1: They could have Strasburg and Scherzer and the third baseman who ended up going to the Angels. And
0: oh, Rendon.
1: They had a lot of guys fighting making fans. A lot of money, yeah. Right? And they surrounded it with a cost-controlled piece in Juan Soto.
0: Yeah.
1: You know? Juan Soto's a great player, but when he's only making $4 million...
0: They saw the writing on the wall very early, Washington. They were like, we ain't paying you like $1 billion, dude.
1: Well, I think they offered him $300 and he denied it, or whatever it was.
0: Because he knew he was trying to get like $700.
1: Yeah, yes.
0: So they're like, yeah, we're not doing that. We're just not. So they trade him to the Padres. The rest is history.
1: So let's work on this theory. If you're building around Bryce and you think that he's your centerpiece,
0: sure.
1: I mean, they're going to give him some sort of a 7, 8, 9 year deal, right? At some point, that will buy out arbitration years, and that will buy out maybe a couple years of free agency.
0: You know the contract I think they're going to try to give him to, like you saw with Connor Griffin. It's like the Jackson Merrill contract. Jackson Merrill, obviously.
1: What did he get, 8 for $120?
0: 9 for $135.
1: That's not bad.
0: No, that's like,
1: it's not bad at all.
0: But I don't know if Bryce's people and agent are being like, we think he could be even better than what Jackson Merrill is. Like, that's what we're seeing right now with Kurtz out with the A's.
1: Yeah.
0: They signed up everyone else. Rooker, yep. Lawrence Butler, Soderstrom,
1: really good deals.
0: Shea Lang, like, yeah, really good deals. Yeah. Kurtz is like, and his agent, like, yeah, I'm better than those guys. Like, I'm going to be way better than them, and he's already kind of proven it again this year. I'm gonna command 300 plus.
1: Oh, he probably will.
0: Yeah, so.
1: I mean, he's that good.
0: I'm not going to take that 9 year, $135 million, kind of like the Braves, how they did it with all their guys.
1: Yeah.
0: I'm not going to do that because I think I'm going to be worth $300-400 million once upon a time. So, if I'm the Giants right now and I see this stretch from Bryce and I think this is just scratching the surface, I try to do that Jackson Merrill deal immediately. Nine years, $135 million.
1: Okay.
0: Let's go.
1: We don't know what the...
0: We don't.
1: We don't know anything. But
0: that's
1: But then what do you do with the rest of the team around him? That's the bigger question to me. Like, do you wait to try to... Do you tear things down around him and say, hey, you know... We need to reset our finances so that when he's really at his apex at 23, 4, 5, 6, that's when the team's really good? Or do you double down now while his money is really, really, really suppressed? I think you can make an argument on both sides of the fence on this.
0: So we're talking about two different types of building. And are you in one camp or the other? 888-957-9570. On one type of build... We're tearing it all down.
1: Or maybe we're, not tearing it down.
0: No. But in this is a scenario.
1: Maybe getting younger in certain spots.
0: Correct. But you're tearing down.
1: And cheaper.
0: You're renovating.
1: Yes.
0: How about that?
1: Yes.
0: You're renovating
1: right
0: now.
1: Resetting your books.
0: There you go. We're taking out some of the units. We're going to clear them out. You know, some of the tenants aren't going to be very happy about it. But you know what? Dems the breaks. Like, you got to do that. Some renovation. Or on the other side, you say, actually, we're going to add on. We're not taking anything out. We're going to add on to what we already have. We're going to put in a nice water fountain, all right? We're going to have a nice little playground for the kiddos in the other corner. I'm just using an apartment analogy. This is kind of what I would like to see in my apartment. But, like, so we're going to add in some nice pieces around it. We're adding on to what we got. Okay, we have Chapman, we have Adamas, we have Devers. Let's add even more on top of Logan Webb. I don't want to get rid of him. Let's bring in some more pitching in the offseason. Let's try to go add in the hot stove era. Like, they're clearly going to move off guys like Arias. They're clearly going to move off guys like Robbie Ray. But you could bring in prospects there. That might be able to help you next year, too.
1: If you were in the room and they turned to you and Buster and Zach and Tony Vitello were there and they said, hey, what do you think we should do?
0: What
1: would your recommendation be?
0: I think we should do a little renovating. Bryce is the future. He's the guy. I like him and Devers being our 1-2 punch going forward. I think the emergence of Bryce is going to take a lot of the pressure off Devers not having to be the face or the guy that this franchise is leaning on. That being said, I'm not loving the contracts for Matt Chapman at his age, and I'm not loving the contract for Willie Adames at his age. What can we do to move off those salaries so that in the offseason, I can get some more guys that I deem maybe a higher upside and a little bit more cost control there and start building this thing around Bryce and Devers and in the pitching staff in particular.
1: So, okay, what if they come to you and they say, all right, we'll take on one of those deals, but we have to have Webb.
0: Okay. You know what? I think Logan Webb is going to be the same pitcher he was last year or the year before that, or even in this year, he's pitching better. 2 to 3 years from now when I think I'm going to contend? No, I don't. So you know what? For the right price, I'd be willing to part with Logan Webb. For the right price. That's a top 50, top 25 prospect, though. And I need a pitcher. I need a pitcher back.
1: You would acknowledge, like, if you moved Logan Webb, you'd take a huge blow to your staff, which already stinks. And then what's the number one need in free agency? Even if you bring in young guys, what's the number one need in free agency?
0: Starting pitching.
1: And as we can see, it's expensive, it's volatile, and you get locked into a lot of years.
0: Well, I guess the question is, we're also getting down to, is like, would you be willing, if it meant moving off a contract you don't like on the Giants, would you attach Logan Webb to it to make it a more sexy option?
1: I don't want to trade him by any means. Me. Even though I know he's probably your greatest haul, he's a Giant. He wants to be a Giant. I want him to be a Giant. The next great Giants team to make the playoffs, I want him in the rotation somewhere. Maybe he's not my one in that series down the line, whether it be a year from now, 2 years from now, 3 years from now. Maybe he's a two or a three. He's still in the rotation.
0: Put this on the poll, boys. This is what I want my question to be. Should the Giants even consider trading Logan Webb right now? That's straight up. Should they consider trading him? Not will they. Should they consider trading him?
1: Do you think Bryce is a part of the equation when you're doing the pros and cons of a Logan Webb potential deal?
0: I'll let you know after I give out the code word right now for the Drip Out Dad for Father's Day. The code word today is pops. As in, your pops will look cool when you drip them out for Father's Day. That's P-O-P-S. Pops is the code word. Go to 957thegame.com and click on the Father's Day contest page and enter the code word, and you will be registered to win a $500 gift card to the Golden State store so that you can drip out dad for Father's Day. If you missed the code word right now, don't worry about it. Hey, Willard and Dibs will have it again at 4:30. So you asked the question, repeat it one more time, Joe, about Bryce Eldridge building around him, because I'm just asking right now because we're hearing from John Heyman. We're going to hear from him in a second because he joined Willard and Dibs yesterday. Keith Law joined us a couple weeks ago. Like, these guys are saying they should absolutely be listening on trade talks for Logan Webb. Not saying that they should trade him, but they should be listening.
1: I'm out on that. And
0: just consider it.
1: No, look, I probably have a minority opinion on this, and that's fine. I'm okay being alone on this. I consider everything, but this guy, no, because it's going to cost me way more to try to replenish whatever he's bringing to the table right now. He's still a very good player. Even in the midst of a frustrating year for him, his last two starts are the best two starts you've had by a Giants starter in months, right? Months,
0: sure.
1: Right? Those are his last two starts.
0: Sure.
1: So he's still elite. The other aspect of this is that he's under a very good number for the next 2 years. He's a leader. I want other young players that you have coming through the system to learn from him. There's just no way I consider him. I don't care what prospect you're dangling. This one particular guy needs to stay.
0: Do you consider trading Logan Webb ahead of the trade deadline as this Giants team continues to try to build around Bryce Eldridge and Rafi Devers, and they have Matt Chapman, they have Willy Adames, but to move off some of those other contracts that you might not deem very good right now, a la Adames, would you consider attaching a Logan Webb to it to make it more enticing for another team to take
1: on
0: some salary?
1: Can I give you Robbie Ray? Can I give you Robbie Ray and one of these players?
0: No, because I want the team control.
1: I know.
0: I want those years at a great price point if I'm another team that feels like they're contending, especially, Joe, with this lockout looming. God, I feel like you can get a great haul for Logan Webb coming back, like an elite haul back. Look,
1: there's only one untouchable player in the entire Bay Area. It's Steph Curry.
0: Macklin Celebrini.
1: No, Macklin Celebrini. You're right. There's two.
0: There's two now.
1: Right?
0: Yeah.
1: And Bryce is entering that area. He's not there yet, but he's entering that area, right? Logan Webb, though not untouchable, for right now, like, you have to blow me away, and I just don't want to do it.
0: But what if someone does blow you away? Like, that could happen.
1: What does that mean? Like, a guy who maybe one day could be half as good as what Logan has been?
0: Maybe. Maybe he turns into, I don't know, one of these next young up-and-coming arms that we keep seeing around Major League Baseball. I'm not saying you're going to get Paul Skeens for him, and no one's giving up a Paul Skeens type, but wouldn't it be nice to pair a 21-year-old Bryce Eldridge with a 22- or 23-year-old next ace of a staff, and those guys be a tandem for the next decade, as opposed to just keeping Logan Webb,
1: Joe,
0: and then being the best two players on the team for only a couple of years.
1: Similar to the Warriors.
0: But this is me also projecting. I don't know how Logan Webb's going to age. That's another part of this conversation.
1: Well, you have to factor that in. But, like, to all the people that say, like, well, the Warriors can't draft and develop, right? That's what people say.
0: Yeah.
1: I mean, I can make the argument, like, you telling me that the Giants are going to take someone else's prospect and maximize that pitching prospect is more laughable than me thinking that the Warriors are going to draft someone and knock it out of the park. The Warriors have proven that they can take some picks and do something with them.
0: Doesn't the emergence of Bryce Eldridge this season give you more confidence in the farm system?
1: Not on the pitching side.
0: Okay,
1: I meant specifically the pitching side.
0: I will give you that. But Trevor McDonald, Landon Roop.
1: Not bad.
0: As of late.
1: Not bad.
0: That helps.
1: Not bad.
0: But the free agent acquisition's stinky, obviously, Tyler Mahle and Adrian Houser.
1: Yeah.
0: But it gives me more confidence that I've seen Roop be low-key a baller at times. And Trevor McDonald, he's been a fun story this year.
1: If we get a taste of Carson Wisenhunt and he starts to look like he's figured it out, I might reconsider.
0: Okay.
1: But maybe I'm just bullish on this.
0: No,
1: I'm not getting rid of Logan Webb.
0: Well, Logan Webb is the last homegrown pitcher that's been a all-star for you. A starting pitcher, excuse me, because you've had Randy Rodriguez and Camilo Doval.
1: There are a few guys who, like, want to be, you know, your team's player when your team's not good.
0: Yeah.
1: Like David Lee, why I love David Lee, he wanted to be a Warrior when no one wanted to be a Warrior.
0: Yeah,
1: and he wore it with pride.
0: Yeah.
1: This is a guy who wants to be a Giant and wanted to be a Giant when no one wanted to be a Giant, and he wore it with pride. And he was homegrown. And he grew up in the backyard. Like, he hits all of the fields, and he's still good.
0: He is still good, but this is when you start. See, this is what happens, though. You flirt with this now, then you don't do it, and then what happens, potentially, what if we get a Robbie Ray scenario with Logan Webb? And then we're staring at a rental year with Logan Webb. He's got a 4.5 ERA. He's 32 years old. And people are like,
1: still better than Mahle and Houser. And he could be your 4 or 5.
0: But I don't want, but then I squandered my opportunity to get something legit back.
1: That's a fair point.
0: Right? John Heyman was on Willard and Dibbs yesterday. A lot of insight there. New York Post, obviously, MLB Network. Arson Judge, Once Upon a Time. John Heyman on if Giants should listen to Logan Webb trade offers.
3: I mean, I think they get a good haul, right? I mean, was it 90 for 5, something like that,
0: yep,
3: right? That's obviously a good team-friendly deal, even with him not having one of his better years right now. I think people believe in him. Did the WBC affect him a little bit? I'm not sure. But I do think you should be able to get quite a bit if you do entertain offers. And I'm in the position they're in now. They probably should at least entertain offers. Tough to trade a top-of-the-rotation starter under any circumstance, though, particularly with years to go. We don't see those kind of pitchers traded very often, but I would say listen, yes, definitely.
0: I would absolutely consider trading Logan Webb. Am I doing it only for the right haul? I would consider it. Giants fans, are you even considering trading Logan Webb this season? Is the question. 888-957-9570. I think Shasky's out. Lubman, Orange and Black Weekend Wrap tomorrow.
1: Do I sound close-minded on this?
0: No, you don't. I think you sound like you want to have at least someone to be trustworthy of the pitching staff. Like, I totally get that.
1: You need five guys in the rotation.
0: Exactly.
1: At minimum.
0: Right now, how many do you have?
1: One and a half. No. I've got two and a half.
0: Two and a half.
1: Webb, McDonald, because McDonald's never gone this deep in a season.
0: I'd say Roop before McDonald, right?
1: I mean, Roop was the other like full-time. McDonald, like I said, is kind of like, you know, like...
0: We'll see.
1: You got to do it. We'll see. I feel much more... much better about Landon Roop this year because he's now done it for two straight years.
0: Right. So two and a half pitchers. I would like to try to get some prospects to get more pitching depth in here because clearly the MLB pipeline for the Giants is, hey, they got a lot of shortstops, got some outfielders. Like, we got a lot of everyday guys.
1: It's kind of
0: funny how it's kind of switched because for the longest time it was all they had was arms and no everyday guys. And now it's kind of turned on its head in the last decade. Sam, let me ask you. Should the Giants consider trading Logan Webb?
4: I mean, I think you definitely got to listen to offers and see if there's like I look at a team like the Brewers or the Braves. I think he would fit perfectly into both of those teams, and both those teams would be able to kind of give him the overall team success that I think he absolutely deserves to be a part of. And both those teams, I think, have prospects of the Giants that could absolutely help the Giants out. But I'm going to lean more into Shasky's point, and I'm saying this as a fan of the guy too. I don't want to see him go anywhere. I want him to be a Giant as long as possible. I think he's perfect for this clubhouse, a perfect leader for this clubhouse. And, like, there's no one in that clubhouse who I think wants that team to win more on a night-to-night basis than Logan Webb. So, like, I want that mentality leading my team into the next generation.
0: It's fair enough. And check out Sam Lubin tomorrow. Right, Sam? You and Dan Devone, Orange and Black Weekend Wrap, 9 o'clock, 9 to 12. Lock in, baby. I'm expecting some U.S. men's national team coverage as well. I'm expecting that. Your breakdown.
4: Might be disappointed.
1: What's like one of the bigger trades of a player plus a pitcher in the last 20 years?
0: Oh, boy.
4: Miguel Cabrera and Dontrell Willis.
1: It's so funny you bring that up because I have it right in front of me. So funny.
0: How long ago was that? 20 years?
4: That was like
1: 07.
4: Between 06 and 07.
0: Yeah, exactly. 20 years ago. Nice memory.
1: Listen to these names.
0: Miami, baby.
1: Burke Badenhop, Frankie De La Cruz, Cameron Maben.
0: I know him.
1: Andrew Miller.
0: Know him.
1: Mike Rabello, and lifelong minor leaguer Dallas Trahern were the Florida players that were received from the Tigers. And the Tigers ended up getting Dontrell Willis and Miguel Cabrera.
0: And Miguel Cabrera having the last triple crown we've seen in Major League Baseball.
4: Had a Hall of Fame career in Detroit.
1: He did. And Maben and Miller were the only two to basically be successful Major Leaguers. But their best days weren't even with the Marlins.
0: And I don't know if this is a like-for-like comparison for where this guy was at the time of just not trading him at all, sticking with him. I just remember this was a little similar to when Bumgarner was in his last kind of stages with the Giants, and we just didn't want

0: I have, you know, a little regret if I'm a Giants fan of maybe not moving out Bumgarner, getting some sort of piece or a future pitching prospect at the time.
1: I've heard rumors that there was a Cunha for Bumgarner deal that was floated. Again, I don't know how serious this was. I've just heard rumors about it. But like that's what I think about sometimes.
2: All right, let me give you another one. Another big time trade where there was big money and big pitchers and big hitters being exchanged. Red Sox trade Josh Beckett, Carl Crawford, Adrian Gonzalez, and Nick Punto to the Dodgers.
0: Nick Punto, A's legend.
2: For James Loney, Yvonne De Jesus Jr., Alan Webster, and two players to be named later. But they basically shed salary.
0: That's exactly what they did. That's exactly what they did.
1: Red Sox just love dumping players on the Dodgers for nothing.
2: He did. Beckett did throw a no-hitter with them.
0: And Adrian Gonzalez was pretty good with them. He went to multiple all-stars with the Dodgers. Now, Carl Crawford, yikes. I mean, yikes. God. That was an all-timer horrible one for him. I mean, but I consider that a win for the Dodgers, right?
2: Yes.
0: But were the Red Sox losers? Because they won a title quicker than the Dodgers after shedding that.
1: They won a title next year.
0: Yeah, they literally did. Well, because that was the Bobby Valentin year.
2: Yeah.
0: Total S show. He was awful. He gets one and done there. His last managerial job in Major League Baseball. They're bringing, who's it? John Farrell. He wins in his first year. They go on that amazing run. Who was their closer? Koji Uehara. Remember that name? And they had David Ross. They had, who was it? Johnny Gomes. Like, that was... They caught magic in a bottle and they won.
2: These are two trades that I bring up because they were clearly like huge, huge money shifting, organization shifting trades for all the teams involved.
0: Yeah.
2: The Dodgers were going all in. That's what they were viewed as. Yep. We're going all in to go against the Giants.
0: Yep.
2: Whereas the Red Sox were like, we're shedding these salaries. We need to get under the luxury tax.
0: That was 2013, correct?
2: Yes.
0: Yes. And Dodgers finished first in the division that year.
2: I know.
0: 92-70. Yeah. Did they do anything in the playoffs? No, they didn't.
2: Cardinals won it all that
0: correct.
2: Year?
0: Correct. Cardinals. Yeah. It was Cardinals-Red Sox.
2: Yeah.
0: Yep.
1: The Red Sox won.
0: The Red Sox won the title, yeah. Mike Matheny.
2: Oh, that's right. You're right. My bad.
0: Was it Matheny still?
1: Yep.
0: Yeah, it was. Sad Matheny. I was just thinking of him just standing in the rain and Scudero being there, just doing that.
2: Yeah, that was sad. Giants, Cardinals. Yeah.
0: No, that's what I'm saying. But I'm just
2: that's what you in
0: the
2: think
0: rain.
2: Of,
0: I'm just gotcha. I my lasting image of Mike Matheny is him in the rain, just looking so sad and angry.
2: See, when you say Mike Matheny as a Giants fan, I think of concussions. Which
0: as
2: sucks
0: as a catcher.
2: That's why I hate the hockey mask.
0: Yeah,
2: I hate it.
0: Buster though, he made it popular. It's your boy.
2: I don't like the hockey mask.
0: It's not you. You're a traditionalist.
2: Yes.
0: Well,
1: the traditional mask transfers more of the baseball's force away from your head.
0: Yeah, it redistributes.
2: So it's funny. Yes.
1: It's a safer mask.
2: I think so. That's my personal belief, having worn both and gotten in the squat. And also, the other part of this is, if you look at the back of the helmet on the hockey mask, especially for the young kids, A, it's harder to get off.
0: Yeah.
2: So you can't see the ball when the ball's in play. It's about the hockey-style mask. Yeah. And B, we have cyclone fences, and we have wood and stuff behind. And so a foul ball will ricochet back off and come back down. And there are unpadded portions, depending on how ill-fitting the helmet is.
0: And obviously the back of the head getting hit there, much more dangerous than the front. Everyone knows that. Yeah.
2: It's just, I'm not a fan of the hockey helmets at all.
0: And
2: you're not allowed to wear them in some leagues until you're 13. The two shell, I call it the shell and mask.
0: Are you a fan of trading Logan Webb potentially? Ahead of the trade deadline, Giants fans. That's the conversation we're having right now.
2: Nobody's biting on this.
0: 888-957-9570.
2: This is like one of the most popular Giants in the last 15 years.
0: Well, they're really trying to get psyched up for the U.S. men's national team tonight. That's probably the reason against Paraguay. Carter, am I right? Keith Law, though.
2: If you had to.
0: What?
2: If you had to put, like, let's say in your hypothetical, you get all these prospects, you clear money. Give me the wildest trade you would do on the Giants.
0: Oh.
2: You can combine two
0: I get
2: or three
0: the haul
2: guys.
0: I want?
2: Yes.
0: So if I could combine Robbie Ray, Logan Webb, and Luis Arraez, potentially, right? Those are that's going to get you a haul back.
2: You're not clearing any other of the big boys?
0: Well, if they want to take more on top of that, absolutely. You want to take on an Adamas
2: Ray,
0: or a Chapman.
2: Webb, and Arraez? Who's going to pitch for you in the next 2 months?
0: Landon Roop and Trevor McDonald, Tyler Mallory and Adrian Houser.
2: Spencer Bivens, come on down.
0: Carson Wisenhunt, let's go. And then who? Brubaker? You want to be a starter? Let's go. Why not?
1: It will not be Brubaker.
0: It will not be Brubaker.
2: LJ, let's go to the Brubaker.

0: Baker start.
1: Blue Baker.
2: Hey, LJ, you might have to throw today.
3: He's an opener, Sammy. But no, if I'm trying to figure out shedding salary and trying to get something back, you're going to attach Logan Webb to, I don't know, Adamas, and then maybe Arise on top of that too, because he's not making that much money. You'd get something back. Now, who's taking on all three of those? Is it the Yankees? That's like the team that comes to mind right now, right? Is it the Braves? Do the Braves want Adamas in there? Does he fit what they're trying to do?
0: They need a shortstop.
3: They've
0: had Nick Allen there.
3: And they always love contact hitters. Luis Arraez would fit in. Luis Arraez fits in every single team.
0: Albies second, though.
3: Figure it out. Be a super platoon guy. I don't know. Like a
0: DH.
3: DH, exactly. So I feel like Luis Arraez, though, fits in a lot of teams if you just need a straight pure hitter. What about you? You asked me. What's a trade that you could think of right now that'll try to entice Giants fans maybe a little bit more?
0: See, I think something like Robbie Ray, Chapman, and something else to the Yankees makes a lot of sense.
3: Robbie Ray and Chapman to the Yankees.
0: I think Chapman, Robbie Ray, and something else back to the Mariners makes a lot of sense.
3: If Chapman continues to do this, if he keeps playing well these next couple months, because a lot of people prior to this recent hot stretch last couple weeks were like, let's move off this guy immediately, right? If he continues on this, do you consider keeping him around, or you strike him while the iron's hot?
0: Well, let me throw a random one at you.
3: Because I'm not believing that this is sustainable for Chapman. Okay. I'm not believing that.
0: What's more believable, this last 2 weeks from Chapman or this season from Casey? Because I do think that there's a different conversation where, and I'll listen to it, like, what do you do with Casey? You just put him at third?
3: That's a great freaking question. Because Matt Chapman has a history, but I'm betting that he's not going to be that dude as he's getting older.
0: I know.
3: Casey doesn't have that history, but am I betting on the youth in his best season ever right now going forward? Man, that's a tough one.
0: I know.
3: I think I'm betting on Casey, even though it sounds insane.
0: It's not insane.
3: At the price point, I might be doing that.
0: We have to be understanding that it might
3: blow up in your face.
0: Yes, exactly.
3: Yeah, no, but you know what? How it's not going to blow up in my face? I don't think Chapman's ever going to live up to this contract. So in that respect, I don't think it's ever going to blow up my face. He's just not going to. Even if he, riles off another month or two, I don't think this is sustainable. I don't think that'll blow up in your face. I would rather go in on Casey Schmidt and be my everyday third baseman if I could have a hot stretch of Matt Chapman and move off from him.
0: Is there any world where you're pairing up Robbie Ray and or Logan Webb with Rafi Devers?
3: Ooh.
0: I mean, that would be a mega deal.
3: Wow.
0: A mega deal.
3: I mean, the team that acquires him have got to feel like we just got our missing piece. We should be World Series favorites or a favorite to go to the World Series, right? Mm-hmm. If you're making that trade, you just got two top line starting pitchers. At least they feel like, even though Robbie Ray hasn't been that this season and Logan Webb has been up and down. He's dealt with some injuries, but he's been looking really good the last couple starts. Boy, who's even the team that's doing that? Who's giving that? Who's doing that?
0: I was thinking about Toronto.
2: Milwaukee, maybe.
3: Milwaukee.
2: They got the number one prospect in baseball.
0: They're not taking off that money. The Devers money?
2: It's true.
3: Yeah, because they already got Yelich still, right? And how many years is it?
2: Oh, I guess are we taking Yelich back in that deal?
0: You think the Cubs would do that?
3: Well, you can ask them this weekend. They're in town.
0: I'm just.
3: But they're notoriously cheap, though, too, kind of, right?
0: They just gave Bregman a big deal.
3: Yeah, but they didn't want to give it to, who's my guy that's over in New York, L.A. now? Kyle Tucker. They didn't want to give him the deal? He was great for them.
0: He's kind of weird.
3: What do you mean? What? Kyle Tucker's weird?
0: Yeah, like they Cubs fans were out on him.
3: Why? I think it was just a lost season. Although
2: he's a LARPer.
3: He hasn't. Well, you know what? That's okay. Maybe he should be a Giant then. 237. He's not doing great this year, so maybe they were right.
0: I mean, Logan and Rafi to the Yankees for a haul, but they don't really have any like young pitching I want.
3: Although, if you are the Yankees, you do feel like I just made the move to get us to the World Series. You've got Schlittler.
0: Garrett Cole
3: coming back to form, right? You've got Carlos Rodon.
0: Your first baseman's having a monster year.
3: And Ben Rice.
0: Thank you.
3: There you go. Whole grain. You go.
0: How did Ben Rice become the San Francisco treat? I still don't understand that.
3: I don't know either. I don't, Uncle Ben's.
0: Uncle Ben's.
3: I don't think they have that anymore, obviously, after it got canceled. Like
0: did
3: Aunt
0: it?
3: Jemima. Yeah.
0: Did it? Uncle Ben's got canceled?
3: Yeah. They thought it was important.
0: It's a Frisco staple.
3: Yeah.
1: I still have an empty Aunt Jemima bottle that I kept. It's like 6 months old.
3: He thought it was going to be valuable or something?
2: That's his retirement plan.
3: That's my 401k.
1: You
3: have Mrs. Buttersworth in there too?
1: Yeah.
3: Yeah, all the ladies.
1: Classic.
3: Oh my God. But dude, that you just think about it. Is this scenario Robbie Ray and Logan Webb or just Logan and Rafi? Is what you were saying to the Yankees.
0: Yeah, I think it's a pitcher and a hitter. Well, they would
3: Yankees
0: rather have...
3: Yankees should do that. I just don't think they have the prospects that the Giants want. I'm looking at it right now, the top 50. According to MLB.com in the pipeline, Yankees. They have an infielder. You don't want that, though, do you?
0: No.
3: George Lombard
0: Got
3: Jr.
0: plenty of infielders. I don't want Volpe now.
3: He's at 18. You don't want Volpe.
0: Though he needs a change of scenery.
3: I'm just looking now in the top 100. They have a shortstop in 67. Dax Kilby, he's in single A. You're not touching that. They have a right-handed pitcher in triple A. Carlos Lagrange. Oh, he's a big boy. 6'7", 250. Hey, you could have the Bryce Eldridge, the hitter, and Bryce Eldridge, the pitcher. That, dude, that's larger than life, Joe. Carlos Lagrange. How about him? He's got a 70 on his fastball, according to scouting grades, a 60 at his slider, cutter 55.
0: Texas Rangers.
3: Oh, okay. DeGrom's low-key been healthy for them this year, which is kind of insane. Yeah, the Rangers, that's a team that might feel... See, you're probably asking an American League team because all of them feel like they're a pitcher or a batter away from contending. So they might feel like, hey... We can add in a Rafi Devers and a true ace. Maybe we can get back into this.
0: The problem is a lot of the American League teams aren't adding payroll. The Royals don't add payroll. Yeah,
3: but you know who might?
0: Detroit?
3: Who's not? I think Seattle might, dude.
0: No.
3: I think Seattle, they got a lot of pitching that they can deal right now. They have a number six in all of baseball prospects.
0: And they already have a lot of major league pitching.
3: He's a lefty. All right. I would love to have a lefty out here, wouldn't you? And I think a lot of people are a little sad that Kyle Harrison's doing what he's doing. So, Cade Anderson's number six in all prospects in baseball at the Mariners. They have another one, right-handed pitcher, Ryan Sloan. He's in double A, 6'5", 220. Like, I mean, that's a team you might have to consider doing business with. And then they're in the American League. They're not a threat.
0: Have no problem with the Mariners.
3: They're over in the Pacific Northwest. Like, that's an easy travel. If you're Logan and company, that's I could buy into that. For Rafi Devers, that's... When has the Seattle Mariners fan base ever got mad at a player?
0: And he gets in behind Julio. Yeah. And the big dumper needs some help.
3: You know
0: what? Because he's having a bad year.
3: Mariners make sense, Sammy. They make sense. Oh, sorry. I thought you were chiming in there. He looked like you wanted to, you know.
2: No, I was going to tell you that, you know, injury report's coming up soon.
3: Oh,
2: as
3: okay.
2: As I've been known to do as producer.
3: Oh, that's okay. You know what? You're producing at a high level this week.
0: Yeah.
3: You're doing a great job.
0: I'm going to be real. You're not.
3: What?
2: I'm doing my Joe Shasky
0: this
2: week.
0: It's a Jimmy G performance.
3: Oh, then he wins.
0: The play caller's doing everything.
3: All he does is win, no matter what.
2: Hey, it feels great, baby.
3: Feels great.
2: Best looking guy on the show, too, so it works out.
3: Brett Boone at 8:20. Sean Dunstan, former Cub and Giant, at 9:20. And I wonder what Brett Boone has to say about the emergence of Bryce Eldridge. Did he see this coming? Do we give credit to Tony Vitello on how they handled it? What does this mean for Rafi Devers and the pressure that was on him? Is that kind of taking a back now? Buster Posey? Hell, does the emergence of Bryce Eldridge take some of the heat off Buster Posey going forward? We'll ask all that with Brett Boone at 8:20. But the question right now is, Giants fans, are you considering trading Logan Webb? 888-957-9570. Carter, injury report.
4: It's time for the injury report.
5: That really hurts.
4: Brought to you by Boxer and Gerson, Northern California's premier workers' compensation law firm, helping injured workers get their lives back for over 40 years.
3: Chicago Cubs starting pitcher Matthew Boyd was scheduled to return from the injured list this weekend against the Giants. That's not going to happen. Boyd was working his way back from knee surgery, but had his rehab assignment paused after suffering shoulder soreness in his last bullpen session. That's never good for a pitcher. The Cubs are unsure when Boyd will be back, but it will likely not be this weekend against the Giants. The injury report was brought to you by Boxer and Gerson, Northern California's premier workers' compensation law firm, helping injured workers get their lives back for over 40 years. 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It's Spadoni and Shasky here, halfway home on a non-payday Friday, but a Friday nonetheless. Morning Roast is presented by San Francisco Fire Credit Union, banking for heroes and anyone who wants to be treated like one. And yes, Brett Boone going going to be joining us here in about 20 minutes. Odyssey MLB insider, former Mariner, Red, Padre, Brave, Twin, All-Star, Gold Glover. Guy just likes talking ball, too. Honestly, kind of like how we talked to the coach yesterday, Pudge, Mark Jormand, who coached Bryce Eldridge in high school. If you missed any of that interview, by the way, phenomenal stuff and insight on what makes Bryce Eldridge tick. Find it on YouTube, the free Odyssey app. Really, really good stuff there. And it joined us on the River Islands guest line, obviously. Brett Boone's another one of those guys, just baseball lifers. Just talk whatever you want with the guy. He's tapped in. He was a hitting coach at the Rangers last year. His brother, obviously, big league manager. Sounds like they communicate often. Like, the guy's still very tapped in on all things Major League Baseball and the ins and outs, and has, you know, a good reputation. And he's just a good guy. 20 minutes, Brett Boone. Can't wait for that.
0: Joe, I was thinking about something this week, and there was a hearing in Washington, D.C. this week. I don't know if you've been paying attention
3: to this.
0: There's
3: a lot of hearings.
0: I know, but
3: be more specific.
0: Basically, that there was a bunch of people coming together saying that the NFL is violating a 1961 Sports Broadcasting Act. And I didn't even know this was a thing. Okay. But apparently there was an act that was put in, and I'm going to read some of the stuff. I think we have some sound.
3: Since the Sports Broadcasting Act was enacted in 1961, professional sports leagues have enjoyed an exemption to the antitrust laws that permits a league to sell package deals to broadcasting companies for the exclusive televising of league games. That's what it's about, right?
0: Yes. And we've been talking about cord cutting and how you watch games and streaming and forever, right? And I've gotten to the point where I'm just like exhausted by the whole streaming thing.
3: Mm.
0: Absolutely exhausted by it. And it's not that I don't know how to stream. I clearly know how to stream. It's I'm watching one game on this app. I have to exit out, go back into this one. I got to have my login. I have to have my double authentication. I got to zoom in on this and hit that and face recognize this.
3: Like this weekend, I have to, I'm going to watch Spurs Knicks on what? Disney Plus. But if I'm watching, the World Cup, Joe, where am I watching it? Peacock. So exactly. It's like I have to go back and forth.
0: And look, I'm not the biggest Clay Travis fan, all right? So I'm not here to say one thing or the other, but when someone makes a good point and goes up in front of Congress and calls out these leagues, and I'm like,
3: Former Fox Sports radio host, Outkick Coverage, Clay Travis.
0: Yeah, yes. And so he was up there, and this is what he said, and I'm going to read some of the stuff. Every single day, sports fans are getting gouged now for the opportunity of watching their favorite teams. Fans now pay far more money every year for something that by law in 1961, you, Congress, guaranteed for them should be free. Now, the TV people will all tell you nothing's free and all that. And we've gone a little sideways on this, but he makes a great point. And he goes on to say something to the effect of, in Buffalo, the city of Buffalo, the taxpayers are giving the Buffalo Bills $850 million to build their new stadium.
3: Yep, which is built. Yeah.
0: $850 million.
3: Mm-hmm.
0: Their first ever game at that stadium.
3: Is where?
0: Behind a paywall.
3: Behind a paywall.
0: Is on behind a paywall.
3: It's on Netflix?
0: I believe.
3: Well, you could always get the free trial, right? So technically, you don't have to. I'm being the devil's advocate here. Get the free trial, Sammy.
2: If I have to do like any sort of like pre-work or anything like that to watch a sporting event, you've already lost me. I should just be able to turn the TV on and sit down.
0: Like, I know where this is going. Like, we're paying more and more and more, and we have to have all these. And I have all the packages because it's our job, right?
3: Sure.
0: And Sam, you did a great job breaking this all down. I just want to say, as a Warrior fan, all right, you have to have Peacock, which is $80 a year.
3: Yep.
0: You have to have Amazon, which is $140 a year.
3: Mm-hmm.
0: You have to have some ESPN something, which can be
3: Disney Plus,
0: somewhere to $130 a year, give or take. I use YouTube TV. Some people have that. Some people have Comcast. On both.
3: I cut the cord with those things. I just have all the apps, and I literally have to just put all the apps.
0: Yeah, I have apps.
3: Yeah.
0: I have to pay for more sports on that basic package to be able to get the local channels. Comcast, I believe, charges $20 to $25 extra a month. And YouTube TV gives me as the sports package for like $19 extra a month. To just watch the Warriors, at minimum, $500 a year. Okay?
2: And that's with the cheapest packages that might not even include some of the sports add-ons that you do actually need.
0: And that doesn't take into account Comcast and YouTube TV are going to bill you monthly.
3: Just to watch the Warriors play on your couch. Yeah, these are the annual rates. Just to watch on your couch. Not go to the game, which would cost you $500 for tickets for two people, just to sit on your couch.
0: Now, the counter argument would be, Joe, you're already paying for Disney Plus for your son.
3: Yeah.
0: Joe, you're already paying for Amazon Prime because you have it. And, you know, you're already paying for Netflix because you have it. Like, yeah, you're right. You're right. There's no other way around it. But I'm unique and not everyone has this.
3: Yeah, but also because they're adding on it, guess what else gets added on? My bill.
0: Yes.
3: Netflix started out. I had Netflix back in high school. So and I streamed it on my Xbox 360. $6.99.
0: Yeah, $6.99.
3: It was like $5 a month.
0: I know.
3: It's $25 now. And that's if you don't want to have ads, right?
0: Yes. So, okay. Now, let's say you want to watch the Giants every game. NBC Peacock, $80 a year. Apple Plus, $99 a year.
3: But hey, if you get a new Apple product, you get a year free subscription.
0: You have to have Comcast or YouTube TV because you have to have Fox because some of the Giants games will be on Fox. 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Could be $80 a month. Could be $105 a month. Could be $129.99 a month. 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Roku, free if you have a Roku, $30 for the year. 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
3: Crazy. You always get the update.
0: 27.
3: Like, hey, and they sneak it in you before you watch your show. You're sitting down relaxing. Oh, by the way, we're increasing the rate. Oh, thanks. Thanks.
0: It's almost $700
3: a month. So I can watch some of the worst boxing I've ever seen in my life. Yeah. Sorry, continue.
0: No, it's almost $700 a year, and that doesn't include monthly charges to just watch all the Giants games.
3: It's ridiculous. Well, ridiculous.
0: I just think they've made it more complicated than ever to watch your favorite teams. And then this doesn't even bring into effect the fact that there are still blackouts that are occurring. So, for example, I pay for the MLB, whatever it is, the MLB app thing.
3: Sure, yeah.
0: I can't stream watch.
3: Extra innings, is that what it's called? Yeah.
0: I can listen to the radio.
3: Yeah.
0: I can get all this other coverage. Yep. I can't watch the Giants in market because it's blacked out. Even though I'm already paying for NBC, it's a nightmare.
3: You know what's nightmare. You know what I love in the NFL season, and obviously this ties into the NFL. You can get the NFL.com app for $5 a month.
0: Uh-uh. You're wrong. You can get every game, but it has to be sold out. Otherwise, it will be a blackout. Rules still exist.
3: No. I can't get every game. Not the one I'm talking about. I can only get the two local games that's on there, but it's only $5 a month. So like Niners, right? Yeah. If I'm traveling or something and I can't watch it and I don't want to pay extra for whatever bazillion package, I can just pay $5 a month for only my local games.
0: But you will only get that if the Niners sell out. That's how it works. Still a blackout.
3: In fairness, they always do now.
0: They all do now.
3: Yes. Like, it didn't always used to be that way. Yes.
0: I mean, the Raider games forever. Like, I'm not going to do a joke, but they used to be called the Silver and Blackout.
3: Yeah, no, they were. Well, they were the black hole. There was everything.
0: Yeah, that was the nickname.
3: They were awful.
0: So, I don't know. I've hit subscription fatigue. And to me, it's not. Yes, there's the money aspect, which is just awful. I can't watch two things on two different streaming platforms at the same time, and they make it ridiculously impossible to flip channels.
3: Yeah, I know. So what are they in Congress to do? Try to not do, like, what are they trying to, like,
0: they're
3: accomplish?
0: They're trying to basically break the blackout rules, which is a big first step.
3: Okay.
0: And then the second thing is like, hey, like, can we go back to cable? And I ask the consumer right now, if you had the opportunity to go back in time, and just go right back to cable. Pay the exact same amount you are right now. Wouldn't you do it yesterday?
3: Yes.
0: I would.
3: I do miss channel surfing, too. There was something therapeutic sitting on my couch and
0: Xfinity
3: just scrolling through
0: the
3: guide.
0: Remote, too.
3: Yeah.
0: It's the best remote there is.
3: It's so good.
0: You could say anything you want. Xfinity has the best remote.
3: Easily.
0: Hands down, not even close.
3: Easily. I have I have two different types of TVs. I have not an Amazon. What is it? It's not an Amazon TV. It's like a Fire or something. Maybe it is an Amazon. It is. Okay, it's an Amazon TV.
1: A Fire Stick?
3: Fire Stick one, whatever it is, yeah. I have one of those, and then I have a Sony. It's kind of an older one, but it's still a smart TV. And those remotes.
0: I'm a Samsung guy.
3: Yeah, they might be a sponsor. I'm not going to say anything. I was a Samsung guy. 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So they go up there, they have their spiels, right? And then now what?
0: Congress is just like, oh, I don't know what we're going to do here. It's like, what do you mean you don't know what else is new here? What?
3: Well, he's like, what else is new that they don't know what to do?
0: Yeah, exactly. It's just, I think the...
3: Does it sound a little ridiculous? Sorry, I don't want to be like, I go about devil's advocate.
0: So here's the issue.
3: I feel a little cynical right now being like, is this really what we need to be talking about with Congress right now?
0: No, I agree with you on that. On that aspect, I agree with you. I think the reality is, though, is that these professional leagues have been getting this clear tax exemption forever, all right? And they've been making money hand over fist and yet charging us more and more and more. And their profit margins have never been bigger.
3: Well, they try to sell it as like, oh, we do have competition for all these other streaming services. But it feels like a monopoly the way I'm paying for it.
0: Exactly.
3: So like the way I'm paying for it.
0: It's either you watch it or like, screw you.
3: Exactly. So like, it'd be one thing as you're putting this all out there very well, by the way. Like, if I was paying $6 or $7 for each of these ones, and it all adds up to, like, $100.
0: Here's what I want,
3: that's
0: Joe.
3: That's fine.
0: Here's what I want, Joe.
3: Yeah.
0: You download the San Francisco Giants app. You pay them $20 a month, and you get every game, no matter what platform it's on, through that app.
3: Will they do that with who? Phoenix Suns? Or Diamondbacks? Like, the Suns might not even charge, I think. Ishbia is like big bid on this. I'll give him credit for this. He bought the team. He's like, you know what? I'll have free access to all the games for anyone that wants to watch it. I think
0: also because Bally Sports went under.
3: Well, but he didn't have to do that, right? No. He didn't have to make it free. He could have put it behind a paywall if he wanted to, but he chose not to.
0: And they also realized they probably weren't going to get enough subscribers to make that worth.
3: Maybe.
0: You know, the squeeze. But I have an uncle who, out of principle, refuses to pay for the NBC Sports Bay Area package because he doesn't want to pay 25 extra bucks.
3: He brought that up, month. Yeah.
0: And he's like, not looking back. And I'm like, ugh, every time we go over there, and I love him, we go over there all the time. I'm always like, can I stream from my phone to your, Chromecast?
3: Yeah.
0: But his TV, though large and beautiful, isn't a smart TV to that point where I can Chromecast. It sucks.
3: By the way, you know what doesn't cost anything, streaming us right now on YouTube, or the free, did I say it? 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

0: on a Friday. Yes, happy Friday, everyone. I made it. You saw me shoot? That's what you're talking about? Yeah. I balled up a piece of paper. For those of you who don't know, Carter gave me a buzz right there. You thought I missed it. Yeah. I made it. Kobe.
1: I was thinking more Harrison Barnes, but okay.
0: Well, it banked it in. It would actually be a LeBron James a la the Orlando Magic once upon a time, 2009.
2: Sean Marion on the Mavericks.
0: Sean Marion banked it in?
2: Yeah, not even on the Suns.
0: Wow. Okay. Is that what you guys, my shot? That's who it is? Huh?
1: Well, we actually saw a Love Island Instagram.
0: Oh, Charlie, his is awful.
1: I mean, it totally looked like you.
0: No, it did not. Stop it. Stop.
1: Trying to strategize to get behind even worse shooters.
0: By the way, Love Island recoupling tonight. Lock in, 6 o'clock.
1: What does that even mean, recoupling?
0: What does it sound like? There's couples that are together, and they're America voted, and we're going to separate some of those couples and create new ones.
2: Wait, so you can just vote, and then they just can't like each other anymore?
0: Well, they can like each other, but they're technically, it's a game show technically, too. The last couple standing gets voted the most, gets $100,000. So, you know. Hey, Brett Boone's not in on Love Island. That's okay. And maybe he is. I don't know. But I do know he's joining us now on the River Island's guest line.
1: Look,
0: he's joining us.
1: No. Brett, are you in on Love Island? I think it's ridiculous.
0: He's going to leave.
1: I've never watched it once. Have you?
3: No. I wish I would have. We'd have a lot more to talk about. But no, I think my Love Island days are over. That was, I'll tell you, back in my day, though, when I was young in my, I watched some pretty wacky shows, so I would have been all in on it in my 30s. All in. I got kids now, it's embarrassing.
0: No, I'm with, well, I have three kids.
3: I've got grown kids.
0: Okay,
3: it's double embarrassing. I got a grandkid. I had a little, my daughter, I'm the youngest grandfather of all time at 38 sitting here, but yesterday I saw it. It's so unbelievable. It's like having kids all over again. It's like you don't

0: believe it until you see it. But anyway.
1: Well, the best part is
0: I had a great day yesterday.
2: That's awesome.
1: My mom says, like, the best part is she doesn't have to do any of the hard stuff. She just hands them over to me when it's all said and done.
0: That's right. We've all been there.
2: Yeah, right. We're joined right now on the River Islands guest line by Odyssey MLB insider Brett Boone, host of the Brett Boone podcast, featuring weekly interviews with the most notable names in baseball. 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Let's dive right into it. It's been a crazy week for Giants fans, Brett. They have not done well this season. They're 13 games under 500. No one's going to act like they're one of the best teams in baseball. They're actually been one of the worst record-wise. Although, if you ask Giants fans the last couple days, the hope within the organization has shifted. The grand slam walk-off home run that number one prospect Bryce Eldridge had the other day at Oracle Park, it did something to Giants fans. It finally, I think, signaled to them, like, we might have our guy for the future. And they might have thought their guy would be Rafi Devers that when they traded for him last year, Brett. It just really hasn't, you know, culminated very well this last season. Hasn't replicated what he did in Boston. Maybe he eventually does that. But Bryce feels like he could be the future and the now face of the team. What do you make of that and what you've seen from him this past week?
0: Well, Eldridge, obviously, huge talent. And, you know, nowadays it's different. It's not as rare for a young star like that to come up. I mean, in my day, it was very rare. It was the Ken Griffey was one in a million. Then you move into the Trout, the Bryce Harper era. Those are unicorn guys. They get to the big leagues and succeed at such a young age. Eldridge is one of those guys. He's 21 years old. Obviously his body of work in the minor leagues is very impressive. And it's carrying over at the big league level. I think he's got over a 900 OPS right now and hasn't played every single day. It is something for fans to kind of hang their hat on and go, all right, it hasn't gone our way this far this year. And offensively, this team's pretty good. They pitch mediocre. Webb's been better lately. You know, they're ace. But their offense is pretty good, and you got a rise, and you got Lee, and you got Schmidt kind of coming into his own this year. Chapman's been hot as can be the last couple weeks. It's a formidable offense. That being said, I think in the National League this year, I think especially in this division with the Dodgers, that's out of reach. I think you're 8 games out in the wild card, and you kind of dug yourself a hole. So it's going to be an uphill battle the rest of the season. I think this team is better than their record, talent-wise. I mean, that's great. It's easy to say that. I could sit there and go through all the teams, and on paper I can tell you what they should be doing. But that's not baseball, and that's not the way it goes. I see this is one of the craziest years I've seen in the last 5, 6, 7 years. Just the headlines. It's like, okay, the White Sox a year ago, I'm playing the White Sox. That's an easy series win. All of a sudden, they're in the lead in the Central. They've turned it around. Murakami comes over from Japan. They got a couple guys doing some really good things. They're shortstop over there. So I see headlines like that, and I'm like, well, that's not supposed to happen that quick, but it is. I had the Seattle Mariners as the best team in the American League. That was my opinion. I had the American League East as the best division in baseball. The National League East was going to be a really good division. Atlanta's running away with it. Now Philly's coming back, but I didn't expect the Mets to be in the basement. So it's what makes baseball so great because, you know, I can think I know everything, but once I break it down and then my buddies ask me, well, you should know this was coming. I said, I don't know. And I don't think anybody knows. That's what makes this game so great. Giants to dismal as far as record to this point, but I think there's a silver lining. I think you see some positive things going on. So I think the future is definitely be better. I just don't know if this year, especially in the National League, which is much superior to the American League this year, I don't know if it's in the cards to be a playoff team this year.
1: You referenced something there. I'm just trying to think about your career. You referenced like playing with the Mariners early on, and I believe Griffey, 89 draft, came up, 19 years old, playing in the outfield with his dad.
0: 87 draft.
1: 87 draft, okay. But 89 was when he came up, correct?
0: Yeah, correct.
1: Okay, and then you joined them in what, 92, 93?
0: 92.
1: Okay, so yeah. You were kind of in between Griffey and A-Rod.

0: So what was it like for those phenoms coming through the system back then? I mean, you're not them, but I'm saying you hear about these guys and then you join a team with the ascending superstar of Ken Griffey Jr. I mean, what was it like then versus what it's like now? Because you were just in the dugout last year with Bochy.
1: I'll tell you, when I got to, I signed in 1987. Kenny was the number one pick in 80. Or I'm sorry, I signed in 90 out of college. I get my draft, high school draft. Kenny and I are the same year, high school-wise. He was the number one pick overall in 87. I go to the minor leagues in 90. I go to USC. I sign as a junior. I get through the minor leagues pretty quick. And I'll tell you, I thought I was pretty hot stuff coming through the minor leagues. Never really had a blip on the radar, you know, did high A ball, and then I went to double A, triple A. I get called up and not, there's no bumps in the road. I'm successful wherever I go. And I'm thinking of pretty hot stuff. You know, I'm 22. I think I was 22 years old. I get the call, you know, get called up to the big leagues. I was an August call up in 92. And, you know, I'm getting on the plane. I'm going to Baltimore and I'm sitting in front. I look like I'm about 12. And the gentleman sits there and he goes, "Where are you going, kid?" I said, "It's my first time in first class. So I'm living it up." And I said, "I'm going to Camden Yards. I'm going to make my major league debut." And the guy kind of laughs at me like, "No, really?" I said, "Hey, you want tickets?" He goes, "I can't go." I said, "Well, you're going to watch?" He said, "Yeah, what are you going to do?" I said, "I don't know, but something's going to get hit hard somewhere that first at bat." And I got a base hit and a ribby my first at bat. I get to first base. Randy Milligan's there and said, "You got 2,999 to go." And I said, you know, I was very respectful. I said, "Thank you, Mr. Milligan. That's great." But, and I'm thinking to myself, this guy has no clue who I am. I'm going to get way more hits than that. Well, come to find out 2 months later, I'm having a beer in my locker, almost in tears, hitting 197. Like, the big leagues is really hard. Long-winded answer for, I was playing with Ken Griffey Jr. I thought I was really something. And I got to the big leagues. I'm playing alongside a guy my age that's already been to the All-Star game twice and was like a father figure to me. None of my peers in my life at any level have been a father figure. And I was leaning on him like, "Kenny, give me some advice. What do I do?" And he would kind of take me aside and put his arm around me like he was 10 years older than me. We're the same age. He was just that superior to, at that time, anybody on the planet. And he would take me aside, and I appreciated those times because it's like a guy that's, you don't know how they do it, but they get to the big leagues when they're 19, never look back, never go to the minor leagues back and forth like the rest of us. But it was unbelievable to watch him in that level of talent. You know, I watched the Trouts. I watched the, it's definitely different now in the big leagues. And I'm not saying it's better, it's worse. It's kind of, you get to the big leagues and there's no earning your stripes anymore, if that makes sense. When I got to the big leagues, I was kind of a, you know, I was a pretty flamboyant kid, and I had a lot of confidence. And those veterans on that team, and I appreciate them to this day, because it was a love-hate. Jay Buhner loved me to death and took big-time care of me. But when I got to the ballpark, it was kids, sit in the corner, shut up, listen, watch, learn. And when you earn your stripes, you'll be able to sit on the bus with us. And that's how it was. And I was like, "Okay, Mr. Buhner."
0: Wow.
1: That's incredible. And I finally earned my stripes. And I remember a year later, I'm sitting in Minnesota. I'm playing for Lou Piniella, who I was fighting with. And we're getting blown out in a game in the Metrodome. And he took me out of the game. Like, "All right, we're going to get our regulars a break." I went up and I'm showering with Buhner and Griffey. It was the greatest shower I've ever had because I'm used to being a scrub. I'm a scrub, right? I'm thinking, you know, I'm the guy that goes into the game in a blowout. All of a sudden, the skippers take, I've arrived. And it was the coolest shower. I don't know if that's a better way or a worse way of how we break these kids in today. I understand that, hey, you want to make them comfortable from the get-go. Maybe they have a better chance to succeed. But I don't have any facts to bear it out. But I don't know if it's better kind of going through that tough love phase where, hey, you earn your stripes. Because I'll tell you, once you do and you get through all the adversity, you get your butt kicked, you get humbled, and you get back up, brush yourself off and go on, the reward and how much gratification you go, because you kind of look back after doing, you know, anything in life. When you complete a big time task, it's kind of like you look at yourself like, "Wow, I can do this." And I think not just baseball, all sports are kind of lacking that now, where it's just, oh, you get to the big, oh, here, everything's okay. Everybody treat everybody really nice. So we just really acclimate. It's almost like, and these kids today, by the way, I preface this all with, these kids today are wonderful kids, to the point where I would talk to my hitters last year, like, you guys are too nice. You guys are too nice. These are good kids. But I don't know. I think it's a reflection of our society. I see my kids and I'm like, you're not tough. You know, you everything, you just expect it. Now that's my fault as a parent, but I'm going, you're not a tough kid. You haven't been through any adversity. You've lived this great life. And I try in any time I can to give them some consequences for things. As parents, it's tough. But I just don't know. I kind of like, and everybody will always say, oh, when I was playing, this is the way it should be. I'm not necessarily saying that. I'm just saying it's different. Now, that's about as long-winded as you can get, but I hope that answered your question a little bit.
2: Yeah. Absolutely. Yeah. 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So, and I think what Shasky was getting at here was, did having a guy like that, like Ken Griffey, that, which it's kind of insane when you said that you're the same age and yet you looked at him as a father figure. Like, I'm trying to wrap my mind around that. That's pretty incredible. Does having a guy like there that's already, like, you know, he's the face of that franchise, does that take some of the pressure off those guys that maybe, you know, they were pressing too much? Or, because I'm looking at it right now, it feels like Rafi Devers, when the trade happened last year, we're coming up on the 1 year anniversary on Monday, it felt like that was a guy that was trying to live up to $300 million and that the Giants traded for him. You know, you had Barry Bonds at the presser. You had all these guys, Buster Posey, you know, clearly wanted him to be the dude. It hasn't worked out a year later, but now we got this kid, Bryce Eldridge, who wants to be the face of the franchise, who said as much after hitting a grand slam. He's got a long way to go, obviously.
1: I saw it.
2: You saw it, right? Like,
1: I saw the presser.
2: Oh, yeah, okay.
1: He said, yeah, my goal is to be the face of the franchise. I kind of laughed. Like, I couldn't imagine anybody say, can you imagine Jeter coming to the mic and saying, yeah, my goal is to be the face of the Yankees. I love the Eldridge kid, talented as heck. But that's what I'm saying about today's generation. It's like, okay, what we get out of all this is, my goal is to be the face. Really? No, our goal is to win games. And your talent, his skill set is going to take care of being the face. Obviously, he's got everything that it takes to be like on the cover of the media guide. He is the future. Everybody knows that. But for me to say it, I'm here. I could imagine what my teammates would be saying if I came to Seattle second time around. My goal is to be the face of the franchise. What's he talking about? Now, I'm not saying that's a bad thing. I'm saying it's different than a generation before. You wouldn't say something like Ken Griffey Jr. didn't have to say, my goal is to be the face of the franchise. Derek Jeter didn't say that. And Derek Jeter's a guy I played against a lot of years. And Derek Jeter, he wasn't as good as that. You're right, he wasn't. But he was the captain, and it's the way he carried himself and the nuances that he brought to the game that made him great and made him Derek Jeter, not because he had these. Yeah, stat-wise, he can't match up with Barry Bonds and Alex Rodriguez, but the intangibles he brought to the game, those are very important. And you hear his teammates through the years and guys now playing with Derek and how it was. That's why the rest of us that played against him all those years had so much respect, not for just the number, the pure number. He was a great player. Wasn't an all-time great player statistic-wise. It's obvious. But what he brought to the game and the winning that he brought, it was a very special thing. That whole group, Derek Jeter didn't do it himself. He had an unbelievably special group there with that Yankee crew. But that's I'm sorry, but the press conference, when he said that, my goal is to be the face of the franchise, it kind of made me chuckle a little bit. And that's the sign of our times, and that's what we're doing. When I think, as a guy that's been on the field recently and can completely relate to today's game and agree with a lot of it and you know, part of me thinks, oh, I like the way we did it in this aspect, but I'm a piecemeal guy. It's like, I'll take everything I can from these current guys. I can learn from that. You can learn a lot from me. I can learn from my dad's generation. That's what the ultimate combo is, taking it from everybody, but from not an old school guy that I am, but seeing that press conference, I was laughing. I'm like, well, the goal is winning games. It's not being the face of the franchise. That'll take care of itself. Don't say that. Don't say that. You don't need to say it. We all know it. You don't need to say it.
0: Brett, it's funny that you say that because I loved it, quite frankly, because it had a little Bonds. It had a little Reggie Jackson. You know, like there's been some effervescent personalities. Ricky Henderson, you know, was,
1: yeah,
0: you know.
1: No, absolutely. Just, absolutely. But I came into that after they were already Barry Bonds.
0: That's
1: and
0: a good
1: Ricky
0: point.
1: Henderson.
0: Yeah.
1: And I, that's and I went, oh, okay. Well, that's Barry Bonds. That's the greatest player I've ever seen in the history of
0: so, Brett, let me,
1: my life.
0: Let me ask you then, because no, I think it's a fair point of view that you're presenting here. If they came to you and they said, hey, like, we got Raffy at first base and DH, the kids at first base and DH, how do we navigate this? Or is there a way to navigate this with these two guys? What would your recommendation be if Buster Posey shot you a phone call?
1: About how we're going to navigate Eldridge and
0: Raffy Devers.
1: Raffy Devers?
0: The positional kind of redundancy, I guess, that they've got going. Do you think they can make it harmonious, or do you think that there's a decision that does have to be made?
1: I think as players, Raffy Devers, who's being handsomely paid and is a great hitter, he's hasn't lived up to the expectations of Giants fans. I see that. As the new kid on the block in Eldridge, who is going to be a star, and all that stuff, I was just kind of teasing about. I really like this kid,
0: right, it's all
1: and
0: fair.
1: I want him on my
0: I
1: want him on my team all day long. But there's got to be kind of a collective. Raffy Devers, hey, you're getting paid very handsomely to help us win games, and I need your attitude to be whatever you want. I'm going to do to make this team better. When it comes to Eldridge, this is your future. This guy isn't missing a beat. He's 21 years old, and he's more than holding his own at the big league level. This isn't one of those things where if I'm in charge, I'm messing around with this kid. I'm treating him almost like Ken Griffey Jr., like you're going to be in the lineup every day. We're going to decide where. The manager's going to decide where, the front, whoever's making that decisions. And Raffy Devers, wherever we put you in the lineup, because of how we're paying you, I think you need to accept that, because this is about the collective. It's not about you. You've got your contract. You've been very handsomely paid. Now I expect you to be the team guy that whatever it takes, hey, he had all that in Boston. And I understand the ego part. If you came to me in the middle of my career in my heyday and said, Brett, you're not going to play second anymore, I would have had a problem. And say, show me somebody that can play the position better. Why are you moving me to first base? So I understand the ego, but at this point, I think Devers would have to have that positive attitude. Like, you know what? All that Boston stuff, all that past, it's in the past. I'm here to win games. I'm at that stage of my life where I'm here to win games, and I don't care how we do it. I want to be a part of the collective. I want to walk in that room, and my teammates look at me at Raffy Devers as one of the best hitters in the game, and, hey, we follow this guy because we like how he goes about his business. That's who people follow. People don't follow people that with their words, oh, he really had a great meeting after the game and really said all the right thing. No, guys follow people that don't say much. It's just kind of like, wow, what's different about him? He's a pro. Why? I want to be like him. That's who people follow. Not people that have a lot to say, that call team meetings and get up on the soapbox and tell. I've had plenty of guys do that. Guys follow people that come to the ballpark or even keel, win, lose, or draw. Tomorrow's a new day. We come to the ballpark, smile on our face. It's a new day, and we go about it, and we go about our business, and we go about it as a pro. That's who people follow. I think Raffy Devers is at a place in his career where he can be that guy if he wants to. And this Eldridge kid, he's 21. He's 21. Yeah. He's, you know what he is. You watch him play. You see his skill set. You know what he's going to be. He's got to be in the lineup every day. We're developing now. Now we're going to get him to the point where next year, start season, you're rocking and rolling with an Eldridge that's got some time under his belt, some experience, and let's see what he can be.
2: Brett, you're a guy I want to follow. That was tremendous. Great interview. We hope to do it again soon, man. Good stuff.
0: And I'll go down the rabbit hole of 92 Seattle Mariners, Dave Valley, Tino Martinez, Edgar, Boogie Mitchell, Buehner, Tito Bryan. I love those teams.
1: I'll tell you what, Kevin Mitchell, everybody thinks he's this big, mean guy. Kevin Mitchell saved my life several times. I get in Buehner's face, and to this day, me and Bone are very tight. But I'd get in Buehner's face. I said, you know, I'd sit right in the back of the bus after, you know, I'd have a good game, hit a home run. You think you could just sit here because you had a home run? I said, absolutely. And anybody that gave me a hard time for whatever reason, Kevin Mitchell was like my – he was my muscle. He's like, hey,
0: I love that.
1: You leave Booty alone. I like the way he swings. He swings hard like me. I said, yeah, you talk to Mitch, but those are good times. Those are formidable years. Those are times I'll never remember. I'm this punk kid just abused by these guys, but a part of me kind of loved it. I loved throwing it out there, being flamboyant, because I knew what was coming. I knew they were going to cut my suit in half. I knew they were going to put me in a dress 10 times, and I didn't care because it was fun. And in the end, I love those guys, and they loved me. They just couldn't believe that I was that brash with absolutely zero stats to bring to the table. I was just this punk minor league guy coming to the big leagues, and part of it was like, can you believe he's acting like this? But we kind of like it, but we still have to put him in his place. It was something special. And I learned a lot from, and man, that's why part of me just thinks, I wonder if it's better that way than the current system.
0: You're the best.
1: But who knows?
0: You're the best.
2: Hey, Brett, talk to you soon, man. We appreciate it.
1: You got it. Thanks, guys.
2: See you, there he goes. 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You can sit at the front? Yeah. I love that. Energy.
0: And now, 30 years later, he's like, Bryce, you can't call yourself the face of the organization.
2: Because he knows. You had to get humbled sometimes. I thought that was fascinating. Can we explore that on the other side?
0: He said so much. Also, the greatest shower of all time.
2: Yeah, that was.
0: Is an iconic line.
2: I saw the text line was saying, does he wash his feet, Spadoni? If the bubbles start bubbling up under there, create the sun.
0: Stop it.
2: You don't need to scrub. 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
1: What's up, Coach? Valk's taking on the Storm tonight in Seattle. You can find that right here on 95.7 The Game, 7 o'clock tip. Odyssey app as well. You can stream it there. It is free. Download it right now. What are you doing if you haven't? Seriously, go listen to Kevin Dana. Best in the biz. Speaking of best in the biz, when it comes to like just guests for baseball, Brett Boone. Every single time we have him on, he's incredible. Some
2: I
1: of the stories.
2: I want to bro out with him so bad on like a 3-hour just 1990s podcast. He's got a Forrest Gump quality to him.
1: You know what I loved most about him? He did not dismiss Love Island. He said if he was around my age, he'd be locked in. I respect that.
2: That's what you took away from that.
3: This is stupid.
1: Yeah, I didn't, none of the baseball stuff, but just the Love Island defense there. It's all time from Brett Boone.
2: Well, here's what I find to be very interesting is that he admits his own arrogance when he was young.
1: Yeah. And I love that story where you said he was sitting on the front of the bus after hitting a home run, and it was a Jay Buhner. Was like, what are you doing? You know, you think just because you hit a run, you get to sit in the front of the bus? He's like, yeah, actually I do.
2: Well, but then simultaneously, 30 years later, have the same energy where you're like, but you're not allowed to say you're the face of the organization at such a young age, while admitting that these players are very, very different. But, you know, one of my takeaways when he said all that, and I had called into Willard and Dibbs to defend myself on something else, but my point was...
1: What was that?
2: Oh, they're making fun of me.
1: When? Yesterday?
2: Yeah.
1: No, okay.
2: 2 days ago.
1: Okay, hold on. Pause on the Brett Boone stuff. What happened?
2: Well, you know, Risotto's now the producer over there.
1: He's crushing it.
2: Well, he's crushing me. And so I put out a video, and then they just did drops of the future and like all these different drops from me that they now put on their board.
1: Oh, well, now I need to go to their board. Where is it at?
2: I don't know, but it's like,
1: find these drops the that I need. Okay, did you defend yourself well?
2: Well, I was like, okay, I put out a hit, you know, hit record, and you're trying to make it a hot line. Like, I already made it a hot song. Stop trying to like jump on my stuff, dude. Like,
1: oh, they're trying to remix it.
2: Yeah, basically like dude, I make Dr. Dre hits. Stop trying to steal my stuff.
1: They're trying to do remix to The Ignition.
4: Yeah. They're sampling it.
1: They're sampling it.
2: They are. And I'm not letting it clear.
1: Well, it's an homage. You should know that. You know what? You should have pride in that. Be like, wow, I'm producing content for them. That's great. That's how you should view it. That's how I would view it. You don't view it that way? No?
2: The future. They keep doing it. And it is funny. But like,
1: you're getting mad about it.
2: No, it's not that I'm mad. It's like, hey, look, those are my hit songs that should be played on my station.
1: Okay.
2: During my time.
1: Carter, I think he's telling you right now that he wants those drops on the board so I can play them. That's basically what he's saying.
2: Well, I'm okay with that.
1: I mean, he'd like that. Yeah.
2: He is the future.
5: Shut up.
2: Exactly.
1: That guy's joining us in about an hour from now. Crossover with Steiny and Goo every Friday. Can't wait. By the way, former Giant and Cub, Sean Dunston joining us.
2: Yeah. So I find it interesting that Eldridge did that in a room with probably $650, $700 million guaranteed. And I'm thinking to myself, like, do they already know? Because the players know. Like, for example, let me give you an example. Trent Williams, although not threatened by Brock Purdy, and none of these guys are threatened by Brock Purdy, they know, like, oh, Trent was established, CMC was established, Kittle was established, Warner was established, Bosa was established, even Ayuk was established, Debo was established. All these guys, they're like,
1: right.
2: Him. He's our quarterback. Him. Like, he's the him. Players told you who their quarterback was.
1: Right.
2: Even before the coach did, almost.
1: Yep.
2: Right?
1: Yep.
2: And I was thinking about it, like, let's say I am Rafi Devers and I'm making $300 million. You know who's a threat. Like, you can feel it coming if you do view him as a threat, like, yeah. To
1: your
2: position.
1: If your mind is wired that way.
2: Exactly.
1: Yes.
2: But if you're also, like, self-aware, you know who's coming, like, up the pipe.
1: For sure.
2: You can feel it. I remember when, you know, Buster Posey and Crawford and Belt were like, oh, Joe Panik's going to be good.
1: Yeah.
2: Like, they kind of told you, like, he's going to be good. And then they were like, oh, yeah, and we really like Matt Duffy.
1: Yeah.
2: Not that he's going to be better than us.
1: No, but they just like them as players.
2: Yeah, like, they recognize exactly they belong. That's a great way of putting it. This guy belongs.
1: Yeah.
2: And so I just wonder, you know, the

0: egos can be very big. Jeter and A-Rod.
1: Absolutely.
0: Bonds and Kent.
1: I love what Brett Boone said, though. He basically said, hey, if you're the Giants, you've already committed a bunch of salary to this guy, Rafi Devers, and got rid of a lot of prospects. So whatever you want to do, he has to fall in line no matter what. Well, so, like, you got to buy into it, dude. They rewarded you already. You have to just follow in
0: at
1: line.
0: At the risk of alienating a guy who we already know can be alienated.
1: Yes.
0: Correct?
1: Yes.
0: So I ask you, and what I ask him, the same thing. How do you navigate this thing with Rafi and Bryce? And Boone said he needs to play every day at first base.
1: It's a good question, because could we have another potential Boston Red Sox situation in San Francisco where Rafi clearly felt like he was getting pushed out, right? He clearly felt some type of way about that. He didn't want to give up third base. He didn't want to be a team player. It was toxic. Can we all agree on that?
0: Yes.
1: It was toxic.
0: And what I would say, now that this has happened at a second location,
1: yeah,
0: maybe you look in the mirror a little.
1: That's what I'm saying. Has he learned from that and said, you know what? I didn't do the third base thing. They had Chapman there. I accepted it. Did first base. I think I'm pretty solid. I'm getting better at least.
0: Yeah.
1: Now they want me to be DH full-time. Okay, I've done that. I mean, they did pay me $300+ million. They took on that contract. I know they paid, it's less than that, but you know what I mean. They're paying me this salary. They got this young phenom in here. They just want the team to win and play well. Okay, I could talk myself into being a DH down the line and maybe, you know, have some spot starts here or there at first. I could do that.
0: I don't think he's going to, I mean.
1: Could you see that happening or not right now? You're betting on the not going to be that way. He has to prove it, right?
0: It's very performance-based, right? And he has played better defensively at first base. That's real. He has.
1: Yeah, but he also said that he, when he plays in the field, it produces more at the plate for him, and yeah. I haven't seen that. Have you?
0: May was pretty good.
1: How's June been?
0: Not as good.
1: No.
0: April wasn't good either.
1: How's a year been on Monday?
0: Not great.
1: Exactly. So maybe the proof of the pudding is, yeah, Rafi, I know you say that. The stats are telling us this. You can stick to being DH if we don't press
0: you. You think they're having these conversations right now, Posey and Zach? Or have been having these conversations?
1: Definitely have been having them since they brought up Eldridge. Don't you have to have that conversation? Because you knew he wasn't an outfielder.
0: Do you think Adamas, and I'm just curious, do you think they care that he said that? You think Chapman and
1: about the face comment?
0: Yeah, and Devers, I don't think they do. None of those guys strikes me as like, no, this is my team.
1: I also think it's interesting.
0: Maybe I'm wrong.
1: Ego's a tricky thing. Bryce is also, I know he's 21 and like in like
0: he's
1: the
0: effervescent.
1: He's 6'7", dude.
0: He feels himself.
1: Don't you think he's got a little like, bro, I'm the largest show in town, literally. I'm the new guy on the block.
0: Did you see the home run walk-off that the coach sent Sam and then we watched on YouTube?
1: Oh, Mark Jorman. Yeah, Pudge, we had on yesterday, is his high school coach from James Madison High School.
0: Sophomore year, as he's coming around third after hitting one out, I mean, he was like dancing down the line.
1: Oh,
0: I didn't know he had that in
1: him. No, he's got swagger.
0: Yes.
1: No, he does. And Brett Boone took notice, who just joined us recently. Good job flipping the sound, Sam. This is what Brett Boone thought about Bryce saying he wants to be the face of the franchise.
2: I love the Eldridge kid. Talented as heck. But that's what I'm saying about today's generation. It's like, okay, what we get out of all this is my goal is to be the face. Really? No, our goal is to win games. And your talent, his skill set is going to take care of being the face. Obviously, he's got everything that it takes to be like on the cover of the media guide. He is the future. Everybody knows that. But for me to say it, I'm here. I could imagine what my teammates would be saying if I came to Seattle second time around. My goal is to be the face of the franchise. What's he talking? Now, I'm not saying that's a bad thing. I'm saying it's different than a generation before.
1: So it's interesting, coupling up this and Brett Boone saying more, maybe it's a generational thing. Brandon Pajemski saying, I want to be even better than Steph Curry.
0: I want to take the mantle after them.
1: I want the keys.
0: Yeah.
1: I want the keys. Give me the keys, guys, of the franchise. It's different when, you know, you're not living up to the said hype that you were drafted at, right?
0: Well, it's
1: different when you have guys on a team like a Steph Curry, as opposed to a guy on a team that maybe is considered the best player, or Rafi Devers, right? Situations matter in this.
0: Absolutely.
1: Yes.
0: And I think what I was thinking about, like, because I countered to Boone, I'm like, hey, there's been some pretty arrogant guys in baseball.
1: All Bay Area guys, by the way. Reggie Jackson, Barry Bonds, Ricky Henderson.
0: Oh, I love.
1: Yes.
0: I'm like, I love them. I love all of them.
1: Three of maybe the top 10 players in all of baseball in history.
0: They have an argument. They have an argument. And they, I think they rubbed a lot of people wrong.
1: Yeah.
0: The other guy that I didn't reference, who's not as good as those, but really good, Will Clark.
1: Yeah.
0: Let you know how good he was from the day one of his Giants tenure.
1: Yep.
0: And he let everyone on the team know he was the leader.
1: Yeah.
0: But that team was up for grabs. You know what I'm saying? In terms of leadership.
1: Yeah.
0: I actually think this team, I don't think the vets are tripping. Now, maybe I'm wrong. Maybe I'm reading this in a different way. I think there's so much negativity. They're just like, let's, like, whatever helps us win, let's do it. And I hope that that's what they all want.
1: He also gave an example of guys that he played with and played against. Ken Griffey Jr. and Derek Jeter, two of the greatest of all time, right?
0: But
1: he said, hey, those guys, they'd never say they want to be the face of the franchise.
2: Ken Griffey Jr. didn't have to say, my goal is to be the face of the franchise. Derek Jeter didn't say that. And Derek Jeter's a guy I played against a lot of years. And Derek Jeter, he wasn't as good as that. You're right, he wasn't. But he was the captain, and it's the way he carried himself and the nuances that he brought to the game that made him great and made him Derek Jeter. Not because he had these, stat-wise, he can't match up with Barry Bonds and Alex Rodriguez. But the intangibles he brought to the game, those are very important. And you hear his teammates through the years and guys now playing with Derek and how it was. That's why the rest of us that played against him all those years had so much respect. Not for just the numbers. The pure number. He was a great player. Wasn't an all-time great player statistic. Why? It's obvious. But what he brought to the game and the winning that he brought, it was a very special thing. That whole group, Derek Jeter didn't do it himself. He had an unbelievably special group there with that Yankee crew.
0: But it's a new generation.
1: Yeah.
0: And I think of one of the turning points, Bryce Harper.
1: Yeah.
0: Bryce Harper told you how good he was from day one.
1: Yeah.
0: And was unapologetic about it.
1: Lived up to the hype.
0: I think about like the difference between the Jordan era and the LeBron era and coming into the league. And like LeBron told you, I'm the king.
1: Yeah.
0: And he pretty much backed it up.
1: He did.
0: It's a totally different generation.
3: A lot of people didn't like it when Bryce came up and said, I remember Ozzie Guillen, I remember went off in a press conference about Bryce one time because Bryce was like, you know, flexing, stunting during a game. And I know of all people, Ozzie Guillen. And Ozzie's just like, you know, this kid, if he doesn't get his act together, someone's going to plunk him or something of that nature. And, you know.
0: Well, here's the thing.
1: Hey, Ozzie, don't talk about Fidel Castro in Miami next time, buddy. How about that?
3: Yeah, oops.
0: Confidence, arrogance, right? Just, I think, in general, you can have it. You better back it up.
1: You better back it up.
0: You better back it up.
1: And there's ways to do it. You can do both play and talking. Obviously, you can do both. You can just, you know, your play do the work, do the, you know, he's referencing guys that let their play do the talking and T.O. Ken Griffey and Derek Jeter. T.O. do both, T.O. which I appreciate it.
0: T.O., one of my favorite lines of all
1: Randy
0: time.
1: Randy Moss, both of them.
0: They asked me who could make a play. I said, I could make a play. Put the ball in my hands. They say, T.O., you dropped a bunch of balls. You know what I did catch? A flight to Honolulu again. It's like one of the all-time great sideline rants.
1: God, I love
0: T.O. was so sick.
1: I think it might be my favorite quote of all time. Just encapsulates wide receivers in general. I love me some me.
0: It's the best.
1: It's so good.
0: Dude, I remember when he was yelling at Greg Knapp. I think Greg Knapp has passed away.
1: Rest in peace.
0: But yeah. We all were yelling at Greg Knapp at the time. He was a terrible offensive coordinator for the Niners. I'm just being real.
1: But yeah, the success also was not the Niners.
0: Give me the ball. They were in Atlanta, and it's like about to be overtime, and he's like clapping in his face, like, give me the ball. God, he was just incredible.
1: Oh, God. And it's funny, you bring up, and he brought up, you know, Harper and Trout. Like, Trout, I can't think of one quote Mike Trout has ever, like, just anything. Nothing. He hasn't said anything interesting his entire career.
0: Paul Skeens is as arrogant of an athlete as I've seen in a long time. And he backs it up.
1: Every single time. He literally, everyone hyped him up so much from LSU.
0: He's so sick.
1: But he immediately became the best pitcher in baseball.
0: Uh-huh.
1: Best pitcher.
0: And everyone would trade everything for him.
1: If he had just got called up early, he would have won the Cy Young his rookie year over whoever won it in the Chris Sale. Chris Sale that year. Yeah, for the Braves.
0: Yeah.
1: Like, he's that good.
0: Acuna's pretty arrogant.
1: Absolutely.
0: There's a lot of arrogant guys.
1: There is, but you know what? I like the cockiness.
0: Julio Rodriguez.
1: Yes. Hey, Bryce Harper. I remember, God, he was 19 or 20 and he was playing in Toronto. Hey, you know, you can drink here. It's a clown question, bro. Remember that?
0: That was such a clown.
1: It's a clown question, bro.
0: I forgot about that.
1: We had that as a drop for so long.
0: I totally forgot about
1: that.
0: But
1: that stuck with me ever since. I was like, dude, he gets it.
0: Caleb Williams is very arrogant.
1: He is. He called out Troy Aikman.
0: Yeah.
1: He calls out like guys like in the media that are go like he feels go at him too hard. I love it. Yeah. Now, do I think he's wrong? Yeah, because I think Troy is equally hard on every single quarterback, if not harder on the ones that he actually likes, I think. Oh, Jimmy Garoppolo. I'm afraid Jimmy Garoppolo is going to have to get it done. We have that drop somewhere. But yeah, you're right. The quarterbacks for sure. Baker, we'll let Baker Mayfield will let you know. Who did he just go out recently? That got fired and got high, my guy, the Atlanta Falcons head coach now, former
4: Stefanski.
1: Stefanski.
0: Oh,
1: went at him. Remember yeah, that? He'll let you know.
0: I mean, what a clown.
1: Well, I got rewarded immediately with the Falcons job. Must be nice. I mean,
0: so I don't know. I get why Booney's got an issue with it. The question is, do the guys in the dugout have an issue with it?
1: I don't think so. Personally, I don't.
0: I don't think so either.
1: Now, it'll be interesting if Rafi Devers feels some type of way about it, if they shift Bryce to an everyday first base role. I don't think they're doing that yet. But if Rafi continues to struggle, Bryce continues to ascend, don't you have to start thinking about that?
0: I mean, guys, I have a feeling this is going, and this has got a Cepeda-McCovey feel to it. Right, they're going to experiment with other positions, but like, there's just only so much playing time.
1: Well, Brett was kind of saying that you have to get this guy in the lineup every day, so you experiment putting him in other places. Bryce, that is. I was like, I don't think they want to do that.
0: No, though. Have you seen him run?
1: Yeah,
0: he ain't playing outfield.
1: Well, I heard that Steiny and Goo in the crossover yesterday, Willard and Dibbs, they were talking about. He's like, he can't play the outfield. I was like, well, Aaron Judge, center fielder, you know, once upon a time. He's a tall guy. He's not very fast.
0: Aaron Judge can move way better than Aldridge.
1: You know, maybe he just needs to, you know, get
0: Joe,
1: in the gym.
0: Joe, come on.
1: No?
0: Yeah.
1: Can you ever, like, become fast if you're slow? Is that possible?
0: Can you become fast if you're slow?
1: I know. I think that was Aristotle somewhere.
0: In baseball, there are guys who are slow, yet run really well and have great instincts. Brandon Crawford comes to mind.
1: You get what I'm asking, though, right? Because guys can get, like, stronger as they can, like, get older, like, and build
3: but
1: up
3: muscle
1: mass.
3: But can you get faster?
1: Can you get faster?
0: Yes, you can.
1: Not performance-enhancing-wise.
0: But I would say this to you guys. There's a difference between quick first step. You know, like, a Jalen Brunson's not going to win a lot of foot races.
1: Right.
0: But he has a great first step.
1: Like,
0: and he's very clever.
1: LeBron was a physical freak for so long with his strength and speed. That's all the athleticism together. He's had to shed some of that muscle mass to become, to kind of counterbalance as he's getting older and losing quickness to kind of keep up for that is what I'm getting at. What was that?
0: Nothing.
1: Yes. Get out of here, please. The allegedness of what you said.
0: I do think you can work on your speed, though.
1: Okay. I'm just asking. He's 21.
0: I'm sure track coaches will.
1: He's 21 is why I'm asking this. I wouldn't be asking it if he was like 30 or 29 or anything. He is what he is at that point. Like, Rafi Devers, like, he's not going to lose weight all of a sudden and become a track star.
0: No.
1: That's not what we're asking. We're just asking, could you turn it into, like, if you're running a, what do you think is 40-yard dashes time? Like a 5.6?
0: I don't even know.
1: Can he get it to a 5?
3: Let me see if I can find his sprint speed.
0: Hold on. Because they've got his 90, they probably have his 90, 180, 360 speed all around the bases.
1: It's probably, I don't know. Can he get to like a 5.3, 40? Like, I don't know. I'm grasping at straws here. Just athleticism. I'm trying to find guys because Jung Woo Lee's been a revelation in right field. I think you're looking for like a center fielder right now. Like, Harrison Bader ain't that guy. Who do you want? Is there a guy in the system and pipeline that we want to put in center field? Yeah, I'm looking at you, Dino.
0: No.
1: Exactly. So
0: I'm just thinking about athletes who maybe lost a ton of weight and got way, way better.
1: Yeah, it's an interesting question, right? Has anyone started slow, then became faster ever? 888-957-9570. Sam.
3: All right, so the fastest sprint speed on the team, before we get to Rafi, the fastest sprint speed on the team is Casey Schmidt.
0: And this is a 90.
3: Yeah. No, this is just sprint speed. So Casey Schmidt runs about 28 feet per second. That's the fastest on the team. Rafi Devers is the second slowest on the team at 26.1 feet per second. His home to first is 4.57. There is only one player statistically who is slower than Rafi Devers on this team.
0: Arise.
3: No. Bryce Eldridge at 25.9 feet per second.
1: No.
3: His home to first is 4.49 seconds. So Bryce is a little bit faster to first, but a little bit slower than Rafi in overall sprint speed.
0: The future!
3: Per second.
1: The future, Sammy. By the way, you're listening to 957
0: again.
1: I sound
0: like Doc.
5: I have to tell you about the future.
0: Yeah. We gotta go back. Back where, Marty? Back to the future.
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1: 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He's going to be joining us in about 11 minutes.
0: What, Gray's Sports Almanac?
1: Gray's Sports Almanac. Yes, sir.
0: You play around with the drops, and I'll give you some of the quotes from Back to the Future.
6: Bryce Eldridge! I just came back from taking my kid to the game. He's asleep upstairs right now.
0: Okay.
6: You just made the season!
0: I'm imagining at the end of the first one, when he comes back, he's like, I gotta take you to the future. It's your kids, Marty.
6: He's asleep upstairs right now.
1: Right? He's up there?
0: Yeah, we gotta go. In the future.
6: The future. Everything for the next 15 years. You just made the season.
1: Just made the season.
0: If that's the only moment we have all year,
1: oh no!
0: Aren't you taking it?
1: I hope it's not the only one, but it is a highlight of the season. He's had more moments than Rafi Devers, and Devers has been here for a year.
0: Can I ask you guys a question?
1: What's up?
0: Evan, Steiny, and Goo going to be okay today? There's a lot of tension in the air over there.
1: Why are you saying that? Well, they're joining us in about 45 minutes.
0: Well, I'm going to diagnose and ask questions about what's going on.
4: I don't know.
0: Steiny's in a mood.
1: Are you going to bridge the gap? Steiny just found out today that the World Cup is not only in America. He's like, wait, I thought it was just America. Now I'm finding out it's in Mexico, and it's also in Canada. Huh. That was just peak Steiny. I loved it.
0: Steiny on the YouTube chat. Do you guys realize the U.S. is not hosting the World Cup?
1: I told you.
0: It's all of North America.
1: I mean, we're hosting it. There's three host cities. Just like Japan hosted with South Korea in 2002. Did you guys know that?
0: No.
1: The more you know. By the way, it's time. Every Friday, we let you know who on the Valkyries was built like a baller. 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Gabby Williams was built like a baller on Wednesday, helping the Valkyries get back into the win column with a win over the Phoenix Mercury, dropping 25 points. She's going to hope to do it tonight as well, going up against the Seattle Storm, who are not a good team, Jasky. But check out this big three-pointer she had over the Phoenix Mercury.
7: High left side, crossover dribble on Hill, draws two defenders, draws another one, bounced out to Gabby Williams, contested, left wing three! Big one! 74-67! Gabby Williams, 3 of 5 from deep, she's got 19 points!
1: My guy K-Bone, Kevin Dan on the call right here on 95.7 The Game. You can hear him tonight again, 7 K-Bone? O'clock tip. K-Bone, baby.
0: I didn't know that was his nickname.
1: Yep, yeah, him and producer Kenny. 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You like that?
0: What is in your coffee every morning?
1: Life. I bleed red, white, and blue today. That's what. It's not even the caffeine that's hitting me. I woke up and just felt patriotic. That's why. Paraguay's going down, baby. Going down.
6: The future.
1: That's right.
6: You just made the season.
1: Come on, Christian. Come on, Pulisic.
0: I sound like Doc coming back to talk to Marty. I sound insane.
6: Everything for the next 15 years.
1: Let's go.
0: Get the plutonium.
1: You have energy.
0: Were they Albanian? What were the terrorists?
1: Libyans.
0: The Libyans.
1: Who do you think, Marty? The Libyans. The RPG and the Volkswagen.
0: It hits the Photoshop for 1 hour Photoshop.
1: Oh, it's so good.
0: It was Lone Pine Tree, Pine.
1: No, no, it was double. It was double pine, right?
0: No, and then it became a twin tree.
1: That's what it was. Yeah. Sean Dunstan next, former Giant, former Cub, former All-Star. Fremont Bank here for you, here for good.

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3: It's a lot of love.
4: Dude, I hate you guys.
3: I just want...
4: DeSoto, go to hell.
3: I really want just one... I love soccer. Is really what I want from Shasky.
5: You just made the season!
4: I don't. But if we win tonight, I'll put out another Dr. Dre banger.
3: Will you? Okay.
4: And if we lose, you just wait.
3: Just crush him?
4: I'm going to crush you.
3: What did I do?
6: Team USA!
3: What?
6: You're going to crush me?
3: Spadoni told me to watch and they lost. I blame him. He's the reason. We're going to have Sean Dunston join us momentarily. Former Cub, Giant, and special instructor with the Giants right now. As it stands. So he's been in the pipeline working with some of these young prospects, and I'm sure he's worked hand-in-hand with Bryce Eldridge. And is he at all surprised by the quick emergence that he's found himself in after just being called up? What has it been since, what was it, May
4: 11th?
3: May 11th?
4: Ish?
3: It's been a month, and I mean, the return's pretty... 906 OPS? It's been a baller. Talking about built like a baller, it's been Bryce Eldridge. That walk-off grand slam. If one play... could change Giants fans' outlook on a season from hell, the guy doing it has got to be pretty special. We could all agree on.
4: Absolutely.
3: He's 21. I don't care if he's slow as molasses. We're going to find him a way to get faster. I'm sure there's some sort of training facilities. Maybe we'll go to Europe. I don't know. We'll figure it out. All right? We'll figure it out. And we're figuring it out now with Sean Dunston, who is joining us now on the River Islands guest line. Sean, good morning. Joe Spadoni alongside Joe Shasky. We're talking about this kid, Bryce Eldridge, the last 48 hours, obviously. He hits the grand slam, the walk-off winner against the Washington Nationals. Well, you worked with Bryce, right? And are you at all surprised after just a month in the bigs that he's producing at this level?
7: Well, good morning to everyone. No, I'm not surprised. You just got to give players a chance to play and let them play. We all expect everybody to be Will Clark and Buster Posey, and that's not fair at all. Let guys play and they develop. No, I didn't work with him. I'm there watching and helping out, but no, I'm not doing with the hitting. I don't think you want me to help out with the hitting. No, I just help out with everything else and watch him play, but he just needs to play and need at-bats.
4: It's so funny that you bring up Will Clark because – you know, I'm of the age where Will Clark, you know, was like one of the first sports heroes that I had, him and Kevin Mitchell. And there was like a presence about him, an attitude and a confidence that he carried himself with. I'm not saying he's Will Clark, but I see a lot of the same traits. And we had Brett Boone on just recently, and you remember Booney, and Booney was like, you know, I was an arrogant guy and I carried myself a certain way, but I heard the kid in the dugout say, I want to be the face of the organization. And he goes, I'm just not sure you could have said that 30 years ago. Because he says today's athletes are just different. Sean, if a kid had said that 30 years ago, I want to be the face of the organization, how would that have landed?
7: It wouldn't have landed very well. It wouldn't have been nice. But you like the confidence, but you keep it to yourself. The players are different than back when I played and now. They're a little different than us, man. They're a little more calmer. But that doesn't mean they're not ready to play and not hungry. Everybody's different. I have to find out for myself. Every player is different. Just let him play. But it's nice that he wants to be the face. I think the organization wants to hear that, and hopefully he will be.
3: Sean Dunston joining us here on the Morning Roast, Spadoni and Shasky. Special instructor with the Giants right now. You down in Arizona right now, Sean?
7: Oh, yes. I live out here in Queen Creek. I'm enjoying myself. And we just beat the Cubs yesterday, 5.

0: nothing, and man, get ready to play again this evening.
1: Yeah, I mean, Sean, when I think of you, I think of your rocket arm and playing infield. We got so many loaded infielders in the minors right now. Josar Gonzalez, Luis Hernandez, Johnny Lovell. Mm-hmm. Have you had an opportunity to work with any of these guys?
0: Yes, all of them, and they all good, and they all good. And we just need to have patience. We run them up right away, but it doesn't work that way. They will be up in the big leagues. They are big leagues of shortstops. But there's only one shortstop on the field. But they're all shortstops. So I hope the Giants take care of it the right way and keep them all because they're all very good players.
1: Who have you had the most time with?
0: All of them the same. I talk to everybody. No, I'm not one of those kind of guys that's going to jump on the top prospect. No, man. Man, I don't need to be around them. I just work with everybody. I'm part of the team, and we're trying to get everybody to be those guys. So, man, I just work with everybody. No, I'm not like that.
1: Gotcha.
2: Sean, what do you make of the season so far for the Giants? Obviously not where anyone wants it to be, 13 games under 500 right now. But there have been some bright spots, obviously. Jung-Hoo Lee, he's been on fire since coming off the IL, been one of the best hitters in all of baseball, quite frankly. The guy's batting like 600 since coming back from the injury. And for the pitching staff side, you know, Trevor McDonald kind of becoming a guy part of the rotation. He's a young dude. And obviously Bryce Eldridge, as of late, Casey Schmidt, another one. And he's had to kind of bounce around here early on. And Casey, they just had to find a spot for him in kind of a congested infield. So now he's playing left. Can you just speak to how difficult that is going from first? You know, maybe you need him at a third or a shortstop or wherever you need him. And then going to the field, going in left field for Casey in this scenario and still contributing with the bat, although he's cooled off late. How difficult is that for a young player that's trying to just stay out there every single day?
0: It is very difficult. The only position is not as difficult as the one that you play. Mm. And that's difficult also. So you can't play all these positions. I commend these new players for doing what they do. I wouldn't have done it. I'm a shortstop. I'm a state shortstop, and I'm a show them. But you do have to move around in today's game. It's not only involved in field, it affects your hitting because your mind is thinking about defense when you're on offense. It's vice versa. Because if I catch the ball and I play well, then I'm going to hit. You're going to have to hit. But when you play defense, it's defense. It's an offense, it's an offense. You can't be thinking about, you know, one or the other. Man, when you're playing, and it's hard, I don't know how these guys do it because I had the transfer to do that, and they moved me to second. And I thought second base was so hard, even though it's easy for some guys, it was harder for me. I couldn't turn the double play to pivot. Mm. But I played third when I got older, then left, center, right. I really like center. But as I got older, it's better for an older player because we're trying to stay in the league and trying to help the team out. But when you're trying to establish yourself as a major league player, you don't need to be moving all over the place. Stay at one position and let them play. And people, they always used to preach to me, patience, patience, patience. So now where's patience gone? We have to be patient with players. We have to be patient. And when you have patience, they said it works out, but I don't think no one has patience. But if you have patience and let them play, they will produce and be a very good player.
1: So, Sean, I used to collect a lot of cards back in the day, and yours always said Brooklyn, you know, on it, because that's, I believe, where you went to high school, correct?
0: Yes, I'm proud to be from Brooklyn, New York, yes.
1: So, how are you feeling about your Knicks right now? I mean, like, are you a big Knicks fan?
2: Oh, come on. He was that 29-point lead. He was like, oh, we're coming back, right, Sean?
0: I'm not really. Man, my brother's a Knicks fan, my whole family. You know, I grew up and left New York. But I root for every New York team to do well. But then when I moved over, man, played for the Cubs, I became a Bulls fan.
1: I get it.
0: And then I moved out and I always root for the Bulls. And then I moved to the Bay Area, I'm a Warrior fan. So my people in Brooklyn teased me and said, well, we're taking your Brooklyn car, because you love California now. I said, the Warriors are good. So, man, don't be jealous. And I just talk about every team. But, yes, I am rooting for New York. And, man, my heart's in New York. I'm so proud to be from Brooklyn, New York. I'm just happy for the people of New York.
1: Well, Sean, I'm glad that you bring that up, because we got Chris Mullin out here. And there seems to be, like, a fraternity of, like, real New Yorkers that when you make it out of the city and the boroughs of New York, it's just different. What was the sports scene like in the late 70s and early 80s coming out of there? Because, I mean, there is a laundry list of unbelievable athletes, and you're one of them.
0: Thank you, but man, we're very proud to be from Brooklyn. I love Chris Mullin. When we see each other, you know, first thing he calls me is Brooklyn, and I call him back Brooklyn. And my daughter looks at me and goes, Daddy, that's Chris Mullin. I said, yeah, no, but he's from Brooklyn. Like, yeah, I said, yeah, it's just a fraternity. We're so proud to be from New York. You know, most people are not crazy about people from New York. We loud, crazy.

0: crazy. Man, no, we're not. We just have, man, we're very confident people. And there's nothing wrong with that. When I came to California, everybody's calm. So I'm saying, what's wrong with these people? Why are they so calm? But when I look at it, it is nice to have that little calm demeanor. But I like fiery people. I like it. But there's a time and place for everything. I'm just proud to be from New York. I'm so proud of Chris Mullin. Every player that comes out of Brooklyn or New York, I'm so happy for.
1: Sean Dunson joining us here on the Morning Roast. Former Cub, former Giant, working with the Giants as special instructor. And we got Giants and Cubbies in action this weekend at Oracle Park after a series in Wrigley last week. When's the last time you were at Wrigley Field, Sean?
0: I went last year for the Cubs Hall of Fame for, I think it was Sammy and Derek Lee. Or was that? Yeah, I think it was that time. But then now I'm going to go back this year. I think Jody Davis got in, my former teammate, and John Lester. Oh, so wow. I go, you know, man, like every year and stuff like that. It's nice. It's, the park got even better outside the clubhouse and everything. The Cubs are doing the right thing, man. They're doing really good, but they're struggling. Like every team, you go through these valleys and peaks and valleys. You just got to keep playing. You just got to keep playing. You have to keep playing. Here. I mean, man, we could spoil you in San Francisco because we won 3 championships. Now they expect us to win all the time because that other team from L.A., you know, man, the team from L.A. is winning. But we're going to come back. Remember, people, you always told me, be patient. So you have to be patient.
1: Sean, was Wrigley your favorite stadium to play in by far? I mean, you did play in Oracle Park, then AT&T, Pac Bell, whatever it was called, in the early 2000s. But was it easily Wrigley Field or any other stadium you played as an opposition?
0: Well, the home, it's always the home is your favorite. But on the road, I always like St. Louis. Mm-hmm. I thought the atmosphere was so nice with the fans, the Cubs fans, Cardinals fans, and the Cardinals was always good. And I thought it was just nice to play there. I hit pretty good. But I hit the best in Pittsburgh on the road. I don't know why. Maybe because I'm a Steeler fan. That's why. I hit good in Pittsburgh.
2: Oh, man, I love that. Hey, you know, Sean, you get to go to all these different unions. You're referencing the Cubs and the Giants. I mean, does Will Clark give you grief about hitting that ball back up the middle? Because it feels like every time the Giants play the Cardinals, I see all the old school, excuse me, play the Cubs. I see all the old school Will Clark montages, the home run in Wrigley in the evening when he's got the turtleneck on, going back up the middle against Randy Myers. I mean, Mitch Williams, like there's just so many memories from that time. Does he still give you grief?
0: Every day we see each other. Every time, I can't stand him. I'm like, ooh. When I played against him, I could not stand him because he was so good and he running his mouth, which he could, but I couldn't stand him. But one thing I respect, Will, he backed it up. And then when we became teammates in St. Louis, I seen a different person. I go, whoa. He's all right. This guy's a real good dude. And he's a good teammate. He helps everybody. I was very impressed with it, but I told him when he was with the Giants, I can't stand him. I couldn't. I love Matt Williams, and I like Robbie Thompson. I wasn't crazy about Will Clark. I wasn't. And I told him, he go, good, it's supposed to be like that. And we just go at it every day, but what a good man. And he loves the Giants. Yeah, I said, Will expects everybody to be like him. I said, man, that's not fair, Will. Leave him alone. And you need some patience. Why don't you stop telling somebody to need patience? I said, well, you need patience. Leave the guys alone. But he's really a Giant fan. He wants everybody to do well.
1: Yeah, when I think Will Clark, Joe, I don't think patience.
2: No. Hey, keep it real. Who would you rather go on a 6-hour flight with, Will or Barry?
1: Oh, boy.
0: Neither. But if I had to pick one, I would pick Jeff Kent.
2: Oh, that is great.
1: Hall of Famer.
0: You know why? Because Jeff don't talk.
2: Jeff
0: wouldn't say a word. Jeff would not say a word to me.
2: That is great.
0: Barry would talk. Will would talk. They would tell me how good they are, which they tell them the truth, which I really don't want to hear it. And then, right, they're going to get under my skin. But I'd rather go with Jeff Kent because he wouldn't say one word and I could sleep all through the flight.
2: Oh, my God. You play with so many great guys. When we were talking to Booney earlier, I said, you're kind of like the Forrest Gump of baseball because you played on so many great teams with so many great players. But you too, Sandberg, Hawk, I mean, you played with the Giants in 96, so you got to play with Bonds before and then came back after. And
0: yes.
2: I mean, who's the guy, though, for you? I always love asking this question. Who's the guy, for whatever reason, you had ownage on and you shouldn't have had ownage on him on the mound?
0: I hit Mike Scott pretty good. I don't know how. Okay. And then I speak to Dave Righetti. He goes, because he didn't have a breaking ball. So, yeah, he had a fastball, fault ball. And I hit him good. I don't know how. I'm so proud. They had, man, good at bats against Mike Scott, but I don't know how, but I know I couldn't hit Nolan Ryan. I couldn't hit Dwight Gooden. I mean, man, you know right away, it's like, man, I really didn't want to feel to play that game. My hamstring hurt for no reason. Man, everything hurt, but the coach told me, Sean, you're a shortstop. You got to play. I said, I need a day off. I said, no, you don't. Just go play. Man, you know about guys who are just different. Mm. They're just different. But then I see Barry Bonds. Barry Bonds and Will Clark did, you know, Nolan Ryan, Dwight Gooden, like it's nothing. And I'm like, wow, this is different. But I played with a lot of great players, Rhino and Andre. They taught me how to be a Major League Baseball player and how to carry yourself. Played Mike Piazza, Jim Tomey, one of my favorite teammates, Eric Davis. I played everybody. I mean, Dev Kent, Will Clark, and Barry Bonds. But I have to tell everybody, the best player I ever played with and ever saw in my life, I hate saying it, he's our Willie Mays, is Barry Bonds.
2: No, I appreciate you saying that.
1: I mean, I think it speaks for my lifetime for sure, and then maybe some others are going to say eventually, I don't want to bring up this name, Sammy, my producer in the back doesn't like it. Maybe it's going to be Shohei for some people.
2: You got to put together 15
1: But you got to keep, but that's the thing with Barry, right, Sean? He did it for so long, and the hitting, and some of the stats, when you look at some players, their baseball reference, Sean, Barry Bonds, it's one of the most ridiculous things I've ever seen, and it makes me chuckle early on because you said, he's like, you don't want me teaching people how to hit. Now look up your career batting average. Charlie batted 270.
2: You were good for a long time.
1: I think you're sleeping on your own hitting skills, man.
0: Well, I'm going up to hit. I want to play. I'm not, you know, thinking about, you know, launching. I'm trying to hit. I'm trying to get on base. I'm going to be ready for that fastball, but there's times I'm going to miss a slider, but I'm going to be ready for the fastball. I just enjoy playing. I appreciate baseball. I'm very humble and grateful to be a Major League Baseball player. And I just love the game, and I just want to just move it forward. The players are good, but we need to have patience because he's always telling me that, and it irritated me. But I understand what they mean, but you got to tell your own self that. Be patient. Everybody is not the players of the past. They are who they are. There's very good players in the league. And then we just struggle a little bit, but we're going to be all right. Yeah. We're going to be all right.
2: Sean, we're going to be all right. I was always a big fan of yours. You just, the way you conducted yourself, like a lot of guys my age looked up to you as a middle infielder, and just want to say thank you, man. Thanks for all the great memories, and I appreciate you coming on today.
1: Thanks for joining us, Sean.
0: I think I really appreciate it. Everybody, keep up the good work and call me anytime you want.
2: Hell yeah.
1: Love that. Sean Dunstan, who joins us on the River Islands guest line.
2: Let's go.
1: Okay, we've been having great guests today. Just like, dude, I just want to sit down and have a beer with you. I just want to chill, like, and just talk ball. Hey, who would you rather sit on a flight with?
2: The best.
1: Will Clark? Well, can we isolate that? Neither. Just sell Will Clark or Barry Bonds.
2: I mean, that's just...
1: And then he says, Jeff Kent, which, if you said that to most people, because he won't talk to me.
2: How great is that?
1: Oh, my God. Talking about egos of all three of those guys. Dude,
2: so, like, in the 80s, you had the Giants, obviously, with battles with the Cardinals.
1: Yeah.
2: Battles with the Cubs. And Sean Dunstan was like right in the middle of all of it.
1: Yeah.
2: In all those great games. And those Cubs teams were so good. Those Cardinal teams were so good.
1: Yeah.
2: And the Giants, that was like the come up. And that was like the beginning of my forging my Giants fandom. I told you, my favorite player, everybody loved Will Clark, and I loved Will Clark too. But my favorite player on those late 80s teams was Kevin Mitchell. I was a Kevin Mitchell guy. That was my guy. My second favorite player was Robbie Thompson. Not that I didn't love Will Clark. Sure. It's just I loved Robbie Thompson, kind of the way he went about it. And I loved the way K. Mitch, you know, went to the plate.
1: Right.
2: And when Sean Dunstan joined the Giants, he signed a one-year deal after the lockout, I believe. I want to say 96 or 97. And then they eventually found Aurelia, and he left. And then he came back, and he was part of the 02 team. And
1: 96, 98, 01, 02.
2: There you go. See, so he had three different stints with the Giants.
1: Yeah.
2: He was in the twilight of his career, but the dude always had a hose.
1: Yeah.
2: Just an absolute cannon. And he had that great mustache, and he could look super intimidating. And then every now and then, you'd get that smile where he'd make a play. And he was just old school, hard nosed ball personified.
1: I love that he's a special instructor, and he's preaching this, especially the young guys that are trying to make a big splash and push their way up. Patience.
2: Yeah.
1: Patience. It's such a hard sport to have patience with, but you need to because it's 162 games. What? What are you freaking out about?
2: It's just Rich Paul on my television every day.
1: Stop.
2: Every day.
1: Well, he's going to come to the Bay soon. You know why? LeBron's going to be a Warrior. Final thoughts? Yeah.
3: Just me! It's time for Final Thoughts.
4: For the next 15 years.
3: Wrapping up the show with our final takes on the Morning Roast.
1: Yeah, and get this, Joe. According to Twitter, that's it. I don't have an actual source connected to it. But according to Twitter, it's not just LeBron, Kawhi as well. Both of them will be Warriors.
4: Everything for the next 15 that's years. Right.
1: Well, or 15 seconds.
2: 15 seconds. 15 seconds.
1: You're going to blow. Yeah, stop.
2: All right, since we're not working tomorrow, I'll go. I'll start off. All right. Tomorrow would have been my dad's 70th birthday. Oh. I just wanted to say I love you, Dad. I miss you. I hope I made you proud. I hope I'm still making you proud. I know I don't do everything the right way. For those that have their father in their lives, give them a call. Tell them you love them. Text them. What I wouldn't give to have one more catch with my dad,
1: right,
2: to have one more hole of playing golf together, or just a conversation or a text message or something. I saw a guy put out in a video. He got really emotional where he was driving by a field and a dad and a son were playing catch. And he was like, hey, man, I want to tell that kid, like, be real grateful for what you got right now. And as I play catch with my son now in the garage and I pitch to him in the garage, I am grateful for it. And so be thankful for what you have. Be sad if you don't have it, but it's not the end of the world. Be thankful that you had a moment in time and cling to it forever, because I don't want that pain to go away, because then I feel like I forgot him. So
1: right,
2: to all the dads out there, as Father's Day is approaching next week, Dad, I love you. Happy 70th birthday, and I hope you're doing well up there.
1: I hope he's found the Tums as well, Joe.
5: I can't find the
1: Tums.
5: That's
1: my favorite.
2: I miss that voice.
1: If a drop could encapsulate an individual, and I love your dad so much. He was so welcoming. Whatever we were doing, any event, so damn nice. Absolutely. Happy birthday, Papa Shasky. Literally, when you guys two were together in person, it was like twins. I think most people can agree. Just, I was like, oh, yeah. Yeah, that's Joe's dad. Yeah, and especially if you're with your brother, too. All the three-headed monsters.
6: The apples
1: like,
6: do not fall very far from the
1: exactly.
6: tree.
1: Exactly. The only one that I don't get is Papa Shasky, Grandpa Shasky.
2: 90. He's 90.
1: I know he is, but his pace is a lot more like, huh, were you like at all how your son is or grandson when you were younger? Or did they get it from Grandma? That's what I want to know.
2: There goes a firecracker, too.
1: Exactly. See, there
2: God
1: you go.
2: God rest her soul.
1: No, that's very well said. And piggybacking off that, I just had a checkup for the doctors and, like, the first time in, like, forever. I just have been lazy. Just didn't want to do it. You know, when you're young, it's like in your 20s, I don't need to go have a checkup. I don't need to have a physical. I don't need to have blood work done. I did all that. Got it out of the way. Everything looks good. Just, hey, if you're like me and like you just feel like you're just going to keep coasting through life. I have three kids now. I felt a little guilty. I was like, man, I hope I'm taking care of myself. I think I am. Just, you know, go to the doctor visit. Go get a checkup. That's it. That's my PSA today. And everything's good. Yeah.
2: Co-sign that wholeheartedly. Yeah. I just reordered my medication. So
1: that's
2: I
1: good.
2: Totally get it. I'm old as hell.
1: I'm a little nervous, guys. I have to go back for a blood pressure check 2 weeks from now because I was a little high.
2: I wonder why you drink a like
1: is it
2: keg of syrup coffee crack.
7: I was too, Spadoni. They told me I need to drink less and eat less fatty foods. I got a new doctor. It was way easier.
1: Oh my God.
2: You got a second opinion?
7: Yeah, I fired him.
1: Well, they did say it's like so you just need to decrease the sodium. I was like, oh, you mean the thing that makes food taste good? Yeah, I'm out.
7: Yeah, I'm out.
6: My doctor was horrified when I told him about my sleep habits.
1: You know, Sam.
2: Sleeping naked?
6: No, not that part. The hours.
1: Naked and afraid, right, Sammy?
6: Something like that. Really quick, guys, I want to give a quick shout out.
2: What are your sleep hours? I'm just curious.
6: Probably same as yours.
2: No.
6: I get like 6 hours of sleep-ish, if I'm lucky.
2: I would die for six every night.
6: Usually about five-ish, but...
2: Here we go. I had three.
8: I'm sorry, I hate to break the narrative.
2: BPA.
6: I'm excited for this next Wednesday coming up, guys, because we're going to be going out to hang out with the Oakland Ballers.
2: What?
6: Over at Raymond Park over in West Oakland for their afternoon game on next Wednesday.
2: I'm going to bring my glove, dude. I'm going to play catch on the field.
1: Are we going to get uniforms?
6: We're getting uniforms and everything.
1: Oh!
6: I do want to give a special shout-out, though, to my friend Allie, because this was actually her idea that we do this. She was like, hey, you should take the morning roast and go hang out with the Oakland Ballers for a day. And I was like, that's a really good idea. So I hit up Casey Pratt, who does their PR stuff, our old friend of the show. And
1: sure.
6: He got the ball rolling on that. So, yeah, I want to give a shout-out to Allie for planting that idea in my head that we could do for the show.
1: Do they have anyone that could throw 95-plus?
6: Possibly.
2: On the ballers?
1: Can I take batting practice?
2: I don't think you can hit 74-plus.
6: I'm sure we can make it happen.
1: And it's going to happen on 95.7 The Game. Steiny and Goo next, brought to you by Front Bank. 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

0: Delmo's mic is on. Whose mic is on?
1: Johnson, and I'm listening to my guy Joe Spadoni and my brother from another mother, Excelsior's Finest, Butcher Boy Joe Shasky. Take it away, guys.
0: Oh, your thing's like messed up, I think, Joe. Your mic is like, yeah, it's like flickering. Are you doing that? I turned it on and off. Carter's like, you guys, we can hear you guys. Well, we were talking about San Juan Oaks, which I played, by the way. Freddie Couples, I believe, designed that course.
2: That's a good course.
0: Yeah.
2: I was just telling Shasky.
0: It's actually sneaky difficult, like narrow. Yeah.
2: I was just telling Shasky, maybe I'll come up and see his Little League game in Fremont on Saturday at 7 o'clock.
0: Yeah. Okay. Pony League.
2: Me and Guru will come.
3: Well, Guru, I just.
2: What's up, buddy?
3: What's up, buddy?
2: I'll be there. All right, I'm going to stop. Promise?
3: Did you hear a Freddie Couples story? Let me throw this one at you. Did you guys ever hear this story? Apparently, he is, you know, obviously an elite golfer. But whenever he plays like a random course, and let's say he has an opportunity, this is back in the day. This is part of the lore of Freddie Couples. Mm-hmm. If he has an opportunity to break the course record, right, he will find out whether the course record is held by the local pro who teaches there or by maybe one of the members. And if it is, he will pick his ball up on 18 and not finish out of respect for allowing whatever local legend to have that.
2: Well, that's kind of dope.
3: That is really cool, isn't it?
2: Yeah.
3: What do you think of that?
1: LeBron would never do that. Yeah.
3: LeBron would never do that. Guru wouldn't either.
2: Yeah, it's pretty cool.
3: I think it's pretty cool. Yeah.
0: He's got a cool swing.
3: And then Justin Thomas was like, yeah, I'm not doing that. I'm breaking the record. It's like, that's why you're Justin Thomas.
2: Didn't he also play without socks?
3: Yeah.
2: Yeah.
0: That's weird.
3: Boom, boom.
0: That's
2: not
0: strange.
2: As weird as a 22-year-old saying you want to be face of the franchise. It's been a dream forever.
1: Butch.
0: Why is that weird?
3: Well, it's weird. Will Clark, famously, when they won in 89, the NLCS, he was grabbing the microphone. He was like, I've been waiting my whole life for this. It's like, you're 24. You just got here. You know, but it was like that. That was the Will Clark.
0: But don't you dream about that, like, as a kid? I mean, for me.
2: You dream of titles and hitting home runs. I want to be the face of a franchise.
0: No, I dream about being the best player on the New York Yankees. That's what I dreamed about.
1: I had no problem with him sharing. Dude, he'd been thinking about it.
3: My kid and I are playing in the yard, or we're playing in the garage, and it's bottom of the ninth, bases loaded, two outs, boom, you win the game. Like, so that's really what
2: No doubt.
3: Okay.
2: It's not backyard, me and the son, before you take the at-bat. I want to be the face of a franchise,
0: you're not
2: Daddy.
0: Saying that, he's not, but you're internalizing
1: it. Don't fall for it. I did yesterday.
0: You're internalizing it.
1: Look at
2: sounds
1: it.
2: To me like one of the Boones agreed with me, and that's baseball royalty.
0: Well,
2: the original Boone, Bob Boone. Actually, that's not true. His dad played in the big leagues, too.
3: Yep.
2: Bob Boones.
1: What did he say?
2: He said it's a joke, and Devers has every right to fume.
3: You made up that last part. That's not even close.
1: Oh, my God, where's it at?
0: Brett Boone.
1: Look at
0: Stoddy. You want to hear it, Goo?
2: Yeah. Oh, we know there's already been a fight now.

0: clubhouse after he said it.
1: Slowest fight ever between Eldridge and Devers. Brett Boone podcast, former All-Star, Gold Glover, said this on when he heard Bryce Eldridge wants to be the face of the franchise.
2: I love the Eldridge kid. Talented as heck. But that's what I'm saying about today's generation. It's like, okay, what we get out of all this is my goal is to be the face. Really? No, our goal is to win games. And your talent, his skill set is going to take care of being the face. Obviously, he's got everything that it takes to be like on the cover of the media guide. He is the future. Everybody knows that. But for me to say it, I'm here. I could imagine what my teammates would be saying if I came to Seattle second time around. My goal is to be the face of the franchise. What's he talking? Now, I'm not saying that's a bad thing. I'm saying it's different than a generation before.
1: He's not saying it's a bad thing, Stein. It's just different.
3: It was kind of double.
0: Yeah, it's weird. That's what I said.
1: Well, for
0: it's
1: you
0: weird.
1: It is. Well, but not for someone my age, it's not so weird. It's,
3: and okay. My age.
0: Okay, yeah. Define the difference between different and weird.
1: I don't have a thesaurus on me, but
0: it's pretty
1: your
0: similar.
1: Parents were English teachers. How about you explain it to me?
0: Yeah, it's pretty similar is what I'm saying. Okay. Sounds to me like the guy agrees with me.
1: Weird has a negative connotation than different.
0: That's too bad.
4: Sounds like he's confident.
0: That's a shame. No, there's good.
1: You came in here real quick.
0: There's good weird.
1: You came in here and fat-shamed me, and I don't appreciate it.
0: That's not true. I did not fat-shame you.
1: Yeah, you did. You said, hey, Spadoni, get a bigger size jersey.
0: How about yesterday?
1: A little snug.
0: You're allowed to come in yesterday and say, Spadoni, you're getting work in. You're getting work in at the gym. Did you say that?
4: Yeah.
0: That's right.
4: I was getting love.
0: Was he flattered?
4: Yes.
0: Yes. And I looked at him today. I said, damn, Spadoni, that shirt. Your pecs.
1: You did not look say pecs.
4: Somebody's insecure, saying.
1: You said verbatim, I think you need to do a little size up there, Spadone. Yeah. I was like, what? He's like, well, I can see your pecs. I was like, do they look good? I didn't say
0: that. I said, yeah, they look good.
1: No, you didn't. You literally said, I didn't say that. You're so full
0: Listen,
1: of crap.
0: I like loose clothes. Some people don't. That's fine.
1: No, you were wearing a baggy shirt today. I didn't notice that.
0: Exactly. Right. Yeah.
1: Again, generational. Tight fitting. Was in for a while, then it went back to baggy.
4: Butch, what did you make of Eldridge's comment? And I feel like a hypocrite because Pods, that rubbed me the wrong way because you got a face of the franchise. I think the Giants are faceless. And for my man Eldridge to answer the question and just share what he's been dreaming about, no harm, no foul.
5: I had no problem with it. At all.
4: And I love him using
5: fact,
4: weird, but don't have the new kid, the new word now, weird. But I didn't find it that, nah. I don't know.
1: It's just weird has a negative connotation to me.
5: Let me ask you. Are you saying that because guys should feel threatened?
0: No.
5: By Bryce? Why are you saying that?
0: First of all, I started the whole thing yesterday by saying, in the grand scheme of things, I don't think it's a huge deal.
5: Okay.
0: But then I said, well, why was Pods a big deal?
4: Because they had Steph Curry.
5: Because it's a threat
0: but
5: to Curry.
1: Hello, and Warrior
0: but
1: fans.
0: But he also...
4: Thank you.
0: My point was, what Pods said didn't bother me one iota. It's what guys say. I want to be better than Curry. Sure you do, son. You know what I mean? It's like
5: but
0: a harmless
5: equation, line. In this equation, Pods would be closer to Drew Gilbert than he would Bryce Eldridge.
0: And there we go.
5: But in terms of pedigree and how the organization has viewed them.
0: I thought what Pod said was, I want to be the guy after Steph. Okay. That's what I kind of
5: heard.
0: And
5: I think what Warrior fans would say is, we don't even care about life after Steph. We're really worried primarily right now about the now, about the Steph.
1: And also up to that point, Pajemski had not shown an iota of what life after Steph. He hadn't shown it.
0: Well, I mean, did he... Before he said that, had he proven more in his pro career than Eldridge has before he said
5: yes,
0: it?
5: Yes, because he had finished an entire season and was solid.
1: Yeah, maybe for the longevity, but he hasn't had a moment ever like Eldridge had the other day.
0: No.
1: Is that fair, though?
0: Yeah, that's fair.
4: I think the expectations are entirely different.
1: Correct.
4: He has the ability to possibly be the face of a franchise. Nobody said that about Pods, who's a good story.
1: And Pods wasn't drafted to be that. Yeah. Eldridge was drafted to be that. So there are some expectations there that are bestowed. And I think Pods went from a... Oh, wow, this is a fun story for the start of the season. Kind of like Trevor McDonald has been so far this season in the pitching rotation and maybe he could be like a off the bench or a spot starter.
5: I've said this about Jed York, Steiny. I think some guys get over on the audience and some don't.
0: Mm.
5: And some guys don't understand why they don't get over on the audience. Like, for example, Jed York, I think that... This isn't my interpretation. I think the fans are never going to view Jed... the way he wants to be viewed. Do you get where I'm going with this? And I think that he so wants to be loved the way Eddie was loved. And what most people are like, you'll never be loved the way Eddie was because you're not Eddie and he's not you. And you guys are coming at it from different points of view. Right? And I view Pods the same way in that, like, I don't think he's ever going to get over on a bulk of the audience of the Warrior fans. And Bryce has already gotten over. Like, Marco Luciano didn't get over on Giants fans, did he?
0: No, but that's the that's another part of a cautionary tale that, you know, to my way of thinking, yes, Eldridge looks super duper impressive, but we've also heard names in the past of guys that we thought were going to be mainstays in this organization, and they never even came close.
5: Yeah, but you haven't heard national people discussing those guys the way this guy discussed.
0: I felt before we ever saw any of them play, I thought Joey Bart was going to be a catcher here for 10, 12 years.
5: He was the number two overall pick.
0: And Luciano was like, he was this guy we kept hearing about. And they didn't work out. Now, obviously, Eldridge, I think it's fair to say he's already done at the major league level more than Luciano's ever done.
5: Not even close. Yeah.
0: And even Bart almost, right?
5: Well, Bart stayed in the league last 2 years.
0: Longer.
5: Yeah.
0: But, the other thing is just – how people hold their excitement for Bryce Eldridge. Like, I'm not telling anybody not to be excited, but this is the point of a guy's career where we'll think so highly of what he could be that we might set a standard for him that he can't make.
5: That's fair. I get what you're saying.
0: You know, that's...
5: Look at Brock Purdy. Brock Purdy's first, 25 starts?
0: Look at you.
5: Were so good.
1: Yeah.
5: He almost set an unfair bar for himself to live up to, and I feel like everything he does for a bulk of people that want to criticize everything that he's not is through the lens of, you were an MVP candidate. Mm. What happened? Mm. And like, I don't know if that's right. I think Lamar Jackson is victim of his own success to a degree.
0: So like this is from the YouTube chat.
1: Yeah.
0: People are mad about someone wanting to be great. Come on, man. What are we doing?
4: Not me.
0: Well, but people did get mad at Pods. And if the phrasing's like that, you know, he's not making... He's not making any assessment about him saying he wanted to be better than Curry. He's just saying, Pod saying he wanted to be great.
4: And like, then that's he took him back in front of our face.
0: Well, that was like a year and a half later.
4: He said
0: later.
4: He would have to, but it still matters. He said he would have retracted
0: again, my
4: him.
0: Point is, if that's your feeling, why are you getting mad at Eldridge for wanting to be great? I'll say the same thing. Why do we get mad at Pods for basically wanting to be great?
1: Because he used other players' names and Eldridge didn't. Yeah. Because used specifically Steph Curry, and he also said Shohei Ohtani once.
0: Oh, come on.
1: No,
0: see, that's what I mean.
1: No,
5: that's what I mean.
1: That's not fair.
0: That's what I mean.
1: He said it. He has to live with
0: it's
1: it.
0: It's a funny line.
4: But come on, man.
1: But he wasn't smiling.
4: He's not even
1: when he
4: a baseball
1: it.
4: Player. But why are you caping up for him? You're Gilligan. You're on an island where everybody was rubbed the wrong way.
0: What about Boone?
4: It's like you're a defense attorney and you're taking on the case where nobody will represent the guys. Donnie, a 21-year-old saying he wants to be a face of a franchise, that's not weird.
0: Weird.
4: Our age thinking it's weird that a youngster, if the dude didn't say he's already ready made.
5: 10-year-olds right now through 15, 16, I've worked with high school teams. Every single kid, this is their setting now. In our era, it was like, wow, I'm really insecure, blah, blah, blah. Now it's, I'm the man. And I'm going to show you with how I walk onto the field how incredible I am. And like, it's the reverse. They hide their insecurity with over-the-top arrogance. Do you get what I'm saying?
4: Yeah, bravado.
5: You've got younger kids, so you kind of know. It's just so different.
0: Why can I think what Bryce Eldridge said is weird and not have a problem with what Pod said, but you guys are right for having a problem with what Pod said and not thinking what Eldridge did?
1: Well, did you think
0: it was
1: weird when Pods did it?
0: I thought it was just a young guy talking stupid, and I didn't make too much out of it.
1: Why can't this be the same for Bryce?
0: It can be, is what I'm saying.
1: Bryce is weird.
4: I don't think he's going to walk this back like Pods did. I know you don't want to hear that.
0: Maybe if he goes one for his next 60, he might.
1: Well,
0: I don't
1: according
0: know.
1: To his high school coach who we had on yesterday, Pudge, a.k.a. Mark Jorman, great nickname, by the way, he was saying this is Bryce to a T. He's always been this kind of guy, confident, young. He's always been the biggest guy too.
4: Man.
1: So there has to be some physical level of confidence of his physical. Like, right, and, you're a big guy. Didn't you feel like you guys bunch of small dudes walking in here? And I'm the biggest one. Man. You got some confidence.
4: Man.
1: Right?
5: You also gotta think about it from this perspective, Steiny. Like,
1: I just compared you to Bryce Elder.
5: Pods went to two different colleges, right? He went to two different colleges, drafted middle of the first round, which in NBA world, middle of the first round is what? Closer to like a middle round pick. In the NFL, probably.
1: Like a third round pick, maybe?
5: Yeah. So, like, this guy went straight from high school as a two-way player and rose faster through the minors. Like, I think a lot of the context matters in this one. He succeeded at every level.
0: Yeah. My initial feeling on this whole thing was, I don't really think it's a huge deal. I do think it's weird. But what I'm saying is, if people got incensed over Pods, I bet some of the same people are incensed over Eldridge.
5: But I think people, again...
0: Incensed is too strong of a word.
5: But people just don't like Pods.
1: Well, that's part of it. And
5: it's not his fault, I feel like.
1: Giants Forever on YouTube. The difference is Pods is just energy and bravado. He just doesn't have what Eldridge does. So the way you... On the surface, Steiny, I'm with you. If you just looked at it on a piece of paper and read the comments, both of them, you're like, oh, okay, whatever. But it's not just that. It's... You know, you look at the player and how he speaks to the media. I do think that matters to a fan base. And the way Podziemski comes off, whether it's fair or not, and I don't try to read too much into that because that just might be how he talks and he's his personality. He's laid back. But we always just get Brandon Belt for this, for the body language, whatever. For whatever reason, I just don't gravitate towards it. And the fans don't whenever he speaks. Bryce, though, he has something that the fans gravitate towards. One. Yeah, like yeah,
5: I don't think Pods was ever deemed like the next great.
1: No, he wasn't. He wants to be, which is fine.
5: He's a good player.
1: I do, too. Yeah. I thought all the hate he gets
0: is... Okay, the one thing I'm completely taking out of the equation is, let's just say it, like, if Pods is a role player and Eldridge is a star. Okay, I'll give you those.
1: Yeah.
0: Or a possible star. To me, that's almost irrelevant.
5: No,
0: because I want my role players to think they're better than that. You know what I mean?
5: Like, but think about the way we talk about Moses Moody as a fan base versus Kuminga for the last 4 years. Why did we bestow, you know, almost a hero quality or,
4: first, we wanted it. We were waiting on the next.
5: Hero quality. Right. Yeah, Moody, like, everybody was like, yeah, we kind of like Moody.
4: Yeah.
5: But the reactions weren't as strong on Moody. Do you get what I'm going? Yeah.
4: And starting to back you up, but I can't believe Moody said it. Moody's so you're not by
0: an
4: yourself.
0: Average player.
4: So is Pods. And people were like, get in where you fit
5: he's
4: in.
5: He's better than Moody, I think.
4: You know, you don't have the license to kind of say that, young man. That's how I took the Pods thing.
0: Well, and this is all I would say is, at least when Pods said it, he was established in the NBA by that point. He had played a rookie year, maybe even 2 years. And it's like, I don't know if I want my guy who's had 90 at-bats and, you know, to be saying that already.
4: Stoddy broke this out yesterday. Butch, Bodoni, I want your thoughts. Uh-huh. Let's just say you're starting, we hired somebody new, and they came
0: Grant
4: in.
0: Grant Cohn.
4: He used Grant Cohn yesterday. Give it to him, Steiny.
0: I said it would be like, okay, we're going into, you know, somebody loses their job here, and but we're going young. We're going to go with Grant Cohn, and Grant Cohn comes in. Spadoni got sick, or Spadoni moved. He got a better job in New York.
1: Definitely like Wemby.
0: And Grant Cohn comes in to do his first show and goes, you know, I want to be the face of 95.7 the game.
5: I mean, I think that would be pretty funny, and I would enjoy it.
0: It'd be kind of funny. Yeah.
4: But I wanted to use Carter or Evan. Somebody did it.
0: But if I were a different personality, I might be like, easy, young fella.
5: Well, but also remember this, like, I love Grant, and I get a kick out of him. I don't agree with everything he says, but I think a lot of people would be, like, they would be turned off.
0: Yeah, I think so, too.
4: No, but he's talking really about us. Off. Would you be turned off? It's hard to ask. I would go with the host.
0: Forget Grant Cohn. Just nameless, faceless dude that we don't know comes in here.
5: Let me play this, because I've said this to you before, but I truly believe that, you know, there have been people that have in this where they don't like me for whatever reason. And so anything that comes out of my mouth, Ray Ratto, they just have a certain feeling because they feel threatened. Am I wrong?
1: I love Ray. 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It's the crossover every Friday at this time. Steiny and Goo joining us.
5: So you wanted to go through some of the questions from...
4: Bridge the Gap.
1: What is Bridge the Gap? Let the audience know.
5: No, you could do it.
1: You just brought it up.
5: Well, now
1: it's a game show that Alice 97.3, our sister station, did on Sarah and Vinny's show.
5: My bad. I didn't mean like
4: no,
5: that.
4: No, I didn't mean win.
5: Like that. Did you
4: ask him the black questions, too, because there were two of them.
5: There were two what questions?
4: The black question.
1: It's not black questions. What? It's supposed to be a
5: Gen X.
1: You did that yesterday.
4: Hey, I can't even talk.
1: It's supposed to be bridge the gap, meaning the generational difference of questions. Right. They ask different generations.
4: But the
1: different
4: guru
1: types
4: computer
1: of questions.
4: Called them that.
1: Well, let's just play some of the highlights.
4: Right. Well, ask
6: first question from the Zillennials to Guru. What shoes do you accessorize with gibbets?
7: 12 seconds later.
8: Adidas?
6: No. Guru, can you name two of the four Teenage Mutant Ninja Turtles?
5: Oh, that's easy.
7: 12 seconds later.
8: I cannot. That was whack.
6: What?
8: Didn't that play well whack. In the black community. I didn't watch one episode of Teenage Mutant Ninja Turtles. It.
6: Guru, how long was a Vine video?
8: 15 seconds.
5: Oh, no.
6: Oh. Spaghetti?
9: Ooh, this is a good question. 8? You got the best hair at the station? The waves? The waves are immaculate today. I'm not going to lie.
8: For 56 years old, I'm winning.
6: Taco Bell.
8: Uh-oh.
6: Used to have a mascot. What animal was it?
5: Oh, that's easy.
8: Chihuahua.
6: Yeah.
8: Let's go. Let's go. Mexican pizza.
6: What store allowed customers to create their own stuffed animal?
5: Oh, that's easy.
9: You should get this one, girl.
7: 12 seconds later.
8: Barnes & Noble.
5: What?
10: I want to ask you before we get into our big congratulations.
8: Yeah, because I'm angry.
5: Barnes
8: Go ahead.
5: Noble?
10: Do you ever want to do this again?
8: No, seriously, I do.
1: So they didn't do the questions
5: it's
1: that I got
5: Build-A-Bear, right.
1: But honestly, Gil, in hindsight, they were rooting so hard for you to win that. They wanted you to win,
4: I'll
1: dude.
4: Play the heel.
5: Is it Build-A-Bear? Is it Build-A-Bear?
1: Yes.
5: Yeah. Okay, I've never heard of
4: Gibbets. I wanted you to answer the
1: through
4: question.
1: Crocs, those little buttons you put on Crocs.
5: I didn't know that.
4: And I wanted you to answer.
5: The Ninja Turtles are Raphael, Michelangelo, Donatello, Leonardo, Master Splinter, Casey Jones, April the Reporter.
1: Yep.
5: Yeah.
4: I hated Turtles, and I never, I'm
5: my
4: a sci-fi.
5: My brother was obsessed.
4: I couldn't watch it.
5: It was good. It had a moment in time.
4: Ask him the other questions that I talked about and see if Butch can get it.
1: What? Who created Fat Albert?
5: Oh, Fat Albert.
4: Spadoni got it. I didn't
5: Bill Cosby?
1: There you go. Bill Cosby.
5: Yeah.
4: Give him the other one.
5: I have no hands. I'm not Googling any. You watch me.
1: What popular show in the 70s was predicated on dance and music? It was very popular.
5: Well,
1: dance and music.
5: There's a couple of them. There's
1: what was it like for like to say
4: one answer?
5: Soul Train. But I thought I was going to go, wasn't there like a Saturday Night Fever like spin-off fake
1: show? There might have been, but Soul Train was the big
5: Soul
1: one.
5: Soul Train's the one, okay.
4: Yes, but Tony got both
5: I consider
4: those.
5: That more late 60s. Maybe I'm wrong.
1: I think
4: 70s.
1: That was,
5: maybe I'm wrong.
1: That was it, right? That's it.
4: 70s.
1: There you go. Yeah, that was it. Hey, what do you guys got going on today?
5: That's it? There's nothing else good?
1: Well, we got USA Paraguay tonight.
4: No, that was the those are he talking
5: I
4: about the questions.
5: I thought there was something with a well because that's what they were asking.
1: Oh,
5: me.
1: What was the little girl that
4: I said, baby
1: Jessica?
4: Sarah.
1: Yeah, I didn't.
5: Correct.
1: I don't even know what that was.
5: It's the 80s, right? Baby Jessica. It was Texas, Steiny.
4: That
5: baby Jessica.
4: About right.
5: I'm gonna Google it.
1: Apparently she's all grown up and was just arrested recently. So.
5: Nice.
4: Oh, come on.
5: No way.
1: Sweet. Yeah. Sweet.
4: From what?
1: Who knows? We'll find out next on 95.7, The Game.
5: I never heard of Chippewas.
11: He brings the passion.
12: For what? I want to know now. I'm mentally invested. Don't tell me to pray and you don't say what for.
11: He brings the perspective.
13: Yeah, I think they both have a great point.
14: Get off me, text line.
11: He's truly one of a kind.
12: That is wow.
13: Oh, my God.
12: Oh.
11: And he's doing a great job.
14: I need you to man up and say what you really want to say.
15: Diamond, you're doing a great job.
16: Being a little cat.
11: Together, they are Steiny and Guru.
12: Yeah!
11: On 95.7 The Game.
4: All right. Here we go. Friday in the Bay. A lot of sports. Time to get into it. Let me get settled in here. What's up, Goo?
17: What's up, baby?
4: Okay.
17: Can't wait for next Saturday when I pull up on Shasky's baseball game in Fremont.
4: The game in Fremont is this weekend. The game next weekend is in Petaluma. Yeah, you'll be there.
17: That's not what I was told. Anyway, sharp man.
4: Check your text. He sent you the. He's okay.
17: But I got the graduation tomorrow, so I wouldn't have committed to that.
0: Let me ask you a question. And I am kind of, this is kind of a gotcha question.
17: All right, gotcha.
0: But I hopefully you're going to prove a point of mine, which is, I don't know what the point is, but it's sticking out to me.
17: All right.
0: I'm just going to ask you a question real quick.
17: Yep.

0: And it's not a trick question, but it might come across as condescending, but I don't want you to take it that
1: way.
0: All right. Hey, who's hosting the World Cup?
1: What do you mean?
0: The Soccer World Cup. Who is hosting?
1: There's multiple locations.
0: Right, but what country's hosting?
1: I don't know.
0: Okay. Damn. I wanted you to say the U.S. No, see, you're taking it the wrong way.
1: I'm not. You're just bothering me, and it started early, so.
0: You're taking it the wrong way.
1: Yeah, you know I knew the answer. I don't know.
0: Well, no, my point is I thought I knew the answer. Yeah. I thought the answer to who is hosting the World Cup was the United States.
2: Can you just answer your own question?
0: It's not. It's North America.
1: Well,
0: Mexico's involved, and so is Canada. Yeah. But to hear us in this country talk, the U.S. is hosting. No, we're not. It's all in North America. Give Canada and Mexico their due. What are we doing? Why do we have to horn in and try to make it ours? It's the North American World Cup. It's being hosted. Guadalajara, it's a site. Mexico City, Evan. They're going to play in Vancouver. They're playing
1: in
0: Toronto.
3: How many cities are in total hosting the World Cup?
0: I don't know, but they're in three distinct countries.
3: 13 of them are in the U.S.
0: Yeah. And one out of the first two have already been in Mexico. Anyway, we're not hosting the World Cup. North America is hosting the World Cup. All right, go ahead.
1: Go ahead what?
0: I'm done. You didn't want to talk about that, so now you got to talk about something that you want to talk about.
1: You said it, then we move on.
0: Okay, what do you want to move on to?
1: I'll let you pick.
0: How about Yaxel Lendeborg?
1: I like him, Steiny. And he said he could see himself with the Warriors, but I'm getting more excited as the draft gets closer. But I like the kid. So if it's not your guy, Lopez, I don't know how high the Warriors are on him. I would take him, man.
0: You want Lou Dort?
1: No, I don't. Like, we need guys that can – Simons. And who was your other guy behind him? Who was other guy?
0: You can't like him now.
1: Yeah, well,
0: you
1: no,
0: hated
1: they can
0: him
1: score.
0: For the last
1: this
0: 2 weeks.
1: We got Draymond. We got enough guys. They're specialists. We need some bucket getters. And Dort, I don't like Dort.
0: But when I said
1: he plays
0: Sexton
1: hard.
0: And Simons,
1: yeah, Sexton. I'll take those two over Dort.
0: But when I bring up my plan and they're in it, you don't like it.
1: Yeah, well, but I'm just telling you, those two dudes are more attractive to me than Dort.
0: Well,
1: you
0: I
1: got
0: agree
1: too
0: with
1: many
0: that.
1: Guys that can't put the ball in the hole, man.
0: Yeah, I'm not.
1: Any Draymond-esque?
0: Draymond. You see John Hollinger?
1: No, I missed it. What
0: Athletic.
1: Happened? What do I miss?
0: He's saying Draymond's going to resign for 2 years.
1: 2 for 38. Nice. Bernie Kosar. Like, who didn't see that coming? It's not your man's
0: going to happen yet.
1: He's a lifer. Kerr, Steph, and Draymond. Looney, Clay, they didn't make it. Poole, they didn't make it. And the three are Kerr, Steph, and Draymond.
0: 10:30, Marcy Weiser coming in.
1: I don't want to say her business. On her way to Las Vegas.
0: Yeah.
1: Last time you've been there. Or was it with me when we went together?
0: Well, when was that?
1: I want to say 2 years ago. And your daughter.
0: That was the last time then.
1: We had VIP service. Things have changed then.
0: Well.
1: We were getting bonuses.
0: We actually really did. Like,
1: we were off a bonus.
0: But they put us up downtown. In downtown Vegas. Which is not the Strip. It's like when you're on, what's the street in Reno?
1: We stayed in what the best casino out there.
0: It's like when you stay in Reno, but you're in downtown Reno on that one seedy street.
1: Why are you hating on Odyssey? No.
0: It was. They did the bare minimum.
1: No, Steiny. Oh, man, that hurts. That you got to take that back.
0: I'm not taking
1: Brad Stevens.
0: We did not stay.
1: Or Derek Stevens.
0: We did not stay on the Strip. That hotel was not on the Strip. It was in downtown.
1: Yeah.
0: That's all.
1: Now I'm gonna put
0: Who
1: you
0: wants
1: on the
0: to
1: spot.
0: Stay downtown?
1: You don't know the hotel we stayed at with the TVs right
0: by
1: the swimming pool.
0: It had something to do with Detroit. I remember that, but I can't remember the name of it. What was the name of it? Do you remember?
1: Steiny.
0: I can't remember the name of it. Yeah, Fremont Street,
1: that's
0: Reno.
1: Not hey, that I don't like.
0: Depending on
1: the old Reno, they called it in old Vegas.
0: Listen, depending on what you're looking for. Fremont Street is either right where you want to be,
1: something else, man.
0: Or exactly the opposite of where you
1: want to
0: be.
1: I want the new Vegas, the new Reno.
0: I like Fremont Street. It's a little down and dirty. It's like Bryce Eldridge.
1: You had somebody to back you up, though. Boom.
0: Oh, yeah.
1: Play it again.
0: I don't want to.
1: How come?
0: Because I think people are over it. The whole.
1: Well, because it didn't hit like the pods one. Nobody really. The fans.
0: It did with me.
1: No, I got you. And Mr. Boone, the elder.
0: It didn't with me. I was just asking for people to explain.
1: Yeah.
0: See,
1: but you called it weird.
0: It is weird. Name me the last person who offered, I would like to be the face of a franchise.
1: Well, what if he was in an interview? Would you have a problem with the interviewee saying?
0: I got a long way to go before that happens, Guru. All right. We can put that to bed. He's a young punk like all the young punks out there with no self-awareness.
1: But Steiner, he's must. Do you have a problem if I say he's must watch TV right now for me? I'm watching the Giants
0: the
1: time.
0: I can't disagree with that. If you're saying he's must watch for you.
1: But Spadoni and Butch, do you think they would say the same thing? Evan.
0: That would be up to them.
1: We're going to find out what he is.
0: Yeah.
1: And I understand there's a long way to go, but it looks good thus far.
0: I can't dictate what's must watch for somebody else. If you believe it's must watch for you, then
1: so you're truly
0: more power
1: to you. And I got
0: to
1: give you love here. I don't want to. So you're truly not mad at the kid for the comments. You just find them weird.
0: Yeah, I'm not mad.
1: Yeah. But you know what I mean. Offsetting.
0: Why would I be mad at him?
1: Well,
0: yeah, that's just. It's just
1: 21-year-old speaking.
0: Just weird.
1: Just sharing his dreams and thoughts.
0: Just weird.
2: Stop being a little cat.
1: Snotty, that come on, you got to give him that. Those are quotes of the summer, Ayuk.
0: He's going to get me fired.
1: Well,
0: Ayuk's going to get me fired because Evan's going to play that like 9 more times
1: today. He did it yesterday.
0: And I'm going to accidentally drop an MF. There's just no doubt.
1: Don't do that, man.
0: Well,
1: long it's running show in the bay, man.
0: Can't.
1: Don't mess it up. When you hear that, what do you think?
0: I can't do it.
1: Right.
0: Because I think of all the things that if I say, people will say.
1: Forget people.
0: No. Now, he's a great guy. Brandon Ayuk is a great guy.
1: Well.
0: Incredible team player.
2: Loves
0: the game of football. Bring him back. I don't know what, like. I don't even think he's on the team.
1: Yeah.
0: So I'm not.
1: I hear you. My whole thing again, and you didn't ask, but I'll just share it again. I would just love for him to whisper in my ear, why were you so mad at the organization after they gave you the bag and you put your John Hancock on that contract? Brandon, it can't be the Super Bowl because then if you were that mad, you wouldn't have put your John Hancock on the contract. What are you mad about before you got hurt? That's all I want to know.
0: He doesn't like the way he was ever used. And he signed a contract.
1: Right, I'm listening.
0: Because he got the $30 million that he wanted.
1: There it is.
0: And his role never changed into a number one that he wanted, and he never got over it.
1: But he left 26 out there.
0: What?
1: $26 million. Like, he cost himself that. So why was 30 the
0: number? He got 50. Like,
1: but no, he didn't get it. The 26, he just tricked off.
0: He's already made 50.
1: Yeah, I got you.
0: But what I'm saying is when they gave him the $30 million deal, about his role.
1: Well,
0: like he just never thought he got the ball.
1: What role does he have now? He don't even have a team.
0: Well, you'd have to ask him that. You'd ask me what I think happened, and we can ask 49er fans what they think. I think what Brandon Ayuk is most upset about is the way the 49ers used him or didn't use him. He wants the ball more, and they never were going to give him the ball as much as he wanted because that's not Shanahan's philosophy, and he couldn't handle it.
1: Well, I'll say this to that. If he would have echoed those sentiments to the organization before he signed, you don't get that money that you talk about up front. But, Steiny, you would probably be a professional and in a new locale that a team that would love you and probably paid you, so you could have went about your business differently than this.
0: But
1: this is just ugly, and it's dumb. On his part.
0: That's why I don't really care about it.
1: Yeah.
0: I mean, seriously. And I don't
1: like, he's losing in all this. Yeah, you got your money. Okay, I got it. You outspending, you getting your bling. But, dude, you don't have a team. And I don't know if you're going to be on one by week one, two, three, four, or five. So who's really winning?
0: You know,
1: both parties are losing. Niners showed that they wanted them, even though, again, it was a different, you know, how they wanted to use you didn't suffice what you thought you were and how you wanted to be used.
0: Steven Jackson did the same thing, the exact same thing for the Warriors. The exact. I want a contract extension. Yeah. Boom, here it is. Now trade me.
1: But he got that. He got his next locale.
0: Right, but it didn't happen right away. Mm. And Ayuk will have a new locale. There's no doubt about it. It's just a matter of when. He consciously signed a contract that he knew he was not going to fulfill.
1: Wow.
0: Like,
1: that ain't cool.
0: I believe that 100%. Do you think that after he signed that contract, he was like, I'm ready to roll here as a Niner for the next 5 years? I don't think so.
1: I think he was so mad
0: about the way negotiations went that he was like, F it. I'll sign it, and then I'm just going to be a nightmare.
1: The beautiful thing about what we do is, I can't say you're wrong, but Stani, why do I feel like Dr. Darrell, him getting hurt, somehow he blamed the organization? Because that's where it started going all bad. After he got hurt, I don't know if him sitting at the house, the lab, or what have you, in a crazy way, not the play call got me hurt. I just think he made himself believe the organization was responsible for him getting hurt. Because if you follow the whole story, that's when it started getting funky.
0: I mean, I think it was funky after the Super Bowl.
1: You just think he knew when he signed it, let me get this change, but I'm not. Yeah. I'm going to kick up dust.
0: I mean, he was mad after the Super Bowl.
1: Well, that's a fact.
0: He was mad during negotiations. He was mad after negotiations. I mean, it was a good old-fashioned schnookering.
1: Yeah. Can I share some? How much time we got?
0: Well, we should probably get out, right?
1: All right, okay. I'll do it on the other side.
0: All right. As you know, we're live on YouTube throughout the entire day. Just search 957 The Game and you'll find us. 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
0: 10:31:35.
2: Your take's not a hot take.
3: We're matching again, bro.
0: No, we're not.
3: Stein, we got the same Miami Dolphin teal color tops with black pants. I got black shorts.
0: I texted her.
3: Oh.
0: We're supposed to have Marcy Weiser on at 10:30, but that's up to her.
4: Yeah. You booked her.
3: I'm down on Evan.
0: I'm down on both of
3: you. Evan, you're supposed to say why.
4: What happened, Goo?
3: You go, Carter has to come tell us the news.
4: What news?
0: You engaged?
3: You went.
4: No, hell
3: we
4: no.
3: Know that one. Oh. I was like, my man, dude, you went 82-0 on the game.
4: Oh,
3: didn't
4: yeah.
3: even tell your boys. Bonte and Carter, no, you didn't tell us. I'm feeling some type of way.
4: Well, Bonte was the one that sent us
3: he
4: the game originally.
3: He went 82-0, yeah. He went 82-0.
4: And I spent all day yesterday, during and after my visit to the doctor, trying to get 82-0. And so when I did, it was just a feeling of relief because now I don't have to play that godforsaken game anymore.
3: I thought you would slap that bad boy on the vine. Here she comes, Marcy.
0: No.
3: Yeah.
4: Steiny went 37-45.
0: 36-46.
3: Who was your squad?
4: The
0: See,
4: Warriors.
0: I don't use the spin.
3: Yeah, you don't need the stats.
0: No, you could also spin when you get a bad team and bad era.
3: Oh, and I didn't know.
0: I mean, when you start out with the 70s Kings,
3: yeah, well, you're
0: I mean, you can, the best you're going to do is go 500.
3: Marcy. Yeah.
0: All right. All guests on 95.7 The Game appear on the River Islands guest line. Isn't it time for you to discover the islands? River Islands in Lathrop. Let's welcome in
3: our girl.
0: Better late than never.
5: Sorry
0: Marcy
5: about that.
0: Marcy Weiser, Live 105.
3: I missed you last week.
5: I know.
0: Everything up for
5: I know.
0: You.
5: It's been a while, and I think you were out of town the week before that.
3: Yeah. Oh, yeah, because you were out last week.
0: Or maybe
3: week.
0: Just out.
3: Yeah. Yeah. You're glowing right now.
5: Am I glowing?
3: Yeah, you look great.
5: Oh, thank you.
3: What you got going this weekend?
5: So I am headed to Vegas.
3: Well, that's why.
5: I locked in a ticket. It's going to be a whirlwind trip. I'm leaving tomorrow, and I get back Sunday.
3: What's the occasion?
5: No Doubt at the Sphere. I've not seen a show at the Sphere, and I'm so excited.
0: It's a band.
3: Okay.
5: No Doubt is the band.
3: Okay, yeah. No Doubt. They've been around for a while.
0: Have you ever heard of Gwen Stefani?
3: Yeah, I have. Yeah. I have.
0: That's her.
5: If you heard, they have so many songs.
3: Where's she playing?
5: The Sphere.
3: Oh, man.
5: That really cool. Yeah. And I've not seen a show there yet.
3: Look at ya.
5: I know. It smells good in here.
3: Oh, I got a new cologne.
5: Is that what it is? What's it called?
3: Ferragamo? Something like
5: Ferragamo.
3: That.
5: Ferragamo. I like that. It smells good.
3: Thank you. Marcy, I want to just take it, since you're in the room, Stoney, I'm looking at you because I teased this last segment.
0: Sure.
3: Marcy, I'm under a lot of pressure. Son graduating tomorrow.
5: Ooh,
3: he's at
0: that's a good question.
3: Graduations, and we got a party, and I'm under a lot of pressure, and I didn't realize it. I ain't doing much, but I've been taking it out on Stoney. We started the show. You asked me a question about the World Cup. I just went zero, dark 30. I am dark, but you deserve better, and I'm sorry. And I did it yesterday. I came down this road for nothing he said, and it almost got racial. I brought up race, and I'm taking it out on you, partner. So I'm telling you right now, I went to get coffee, Marcy. I thought, that's not who I am. Stoney, I'm sorry. And you didn't get mad.
5: You're a big man for apologizing.
3: No, that's my guy.
5: Self-aware.
3: My
5: and
3: guy.
5: A lot of people aren't.
3: Look, Addy, I'm sorry, man. I just took it out on you.
0: We'll see.
3: I need to talk to somebody, Marcy. Just do about
5: you,
3: life.
5: You need
0: talk
5: a therapist?
0: To Marcy.
5: You can talk to me.
3: I got your number.
5: Okay.
3: Yeah, outside
5: anytime.
3: The office.
5: Anytime.
3: Right.
5: Over a drink.
3: No, I'm serious. Well, we've done that.
5: Yeah, yeah.
3: I had a good time. I didn't want to leave.
5: That was great. Yeah. All right. Yeah, you need somebody to talk. I get
3: why
5: it.
3: Why are you laughing?
0: Hey, you're funny, Goo. What do you want me to say? You're a funny guy.
3: Well, I'm
0: funny
3: not a comedian. That so when you say that can mean two different, you know.
0: Oh, God. Here he goes again.
3: Back to you, Marcy. You staying the whole weekend, or did you say you're coming right back?
5: Back Sunday. Back Sunday. It's going to be a quick trip. So I should be here Monday, right?
0: If you're heading back on Sunday, then I would expect you'd be
3: we'll
0: back here.
3: We'll see. That,
5: yeah.
3: Do you have the best Vegas memory you could share with us? Like where you just had a great time?
5: You know, every time I go to Vegas, it's a good time. You can relax, unwind. You can walk around with a drink, which is nice. It's, you know, I haven't really, I don't have anything super special to share.
3: I got you.
5: I'm not a huge gambler, but
3: is
5: I like to get
3: you?
5: Away.
3: Yeah.
5: And the scene. Yeah.
0: Okay. No Doubt, Goo.
3: Yeah. And what hotel are you staying at?
0: Hey.
3: The big fancy one?
0: You got to be careful.
3: Well,
0: you know, it's Marcy.
3: I got you. VIP.
0: Bellagio.
5: I was going to throw it out. Now you got me all concerned.
0: Actually, I just named the hotel. I don't know where she's staying.
3: Yeah, awkward. I got you.
0: I have no idea. Hey, why don't you tell everybody what you're doing today at noon?
5: Yeah, so we've got a studio session with Julia Wolf.
0: Okay.
5: In my room is a huge song right now, which is why it was Twilight stans that really they made this song take off because they were posting the song on TikTok. So I got my Team Edward.
3: That is fly. Okay.
5: I got my Team Edward shirt on.
0: I don't know who that is.
5: Do you know the Twilight movie series?
0: No.
4: Robert Pattinson.
5: The movie franchise.
0: Yeah, I don't.
5: You don't?
0: I don't know.
5: What?
0: I don't know.
5: Steiny.
0: Morrissey.
5: You need to watch these movies.
0: These are kids' movies, aren't they?
5: No, it's a guilty pleasure series for me.
0: Guru, do you have any idea?
5: I love them.
0: What it is?
3: No, but I'm excited. But yeah, they're disappointed in you. Now.
5: Yeah, you gotta watch them.
0: Okay. Well, how many are there?
5: I should know this. I think there's 3, 4, 5.
0: And why are we talking about this again?
3: Because she's gonna be. Selective hearing.
0: I know she's going to Vegas, but...
5: Okay, so her song is huge because Twilight fans were posting her song with a bunch of movie highlights.
0: Okay.
5: And so I didn't get to that, but she loves the movie. So we'll find out if she's Team Edward or Team Jacob. It's a thing, Steiny. It's a thing.
0: Okay. And this is where?
5: Well, it's a secret location at 12 noon.
0: Okay.
3: That's
5: we can't talk about this.
0: Oh, I see. So listeners have already qualified and are going.
5: Yeah.
0: They know where it is.
5: They know where it's at.
3: So you'll be in the bay. You'll be in the city later.
5: Yes.
3: You know where we're at.
5: Okay. All right. Well, are you going to be at the ship?
3: Is water wet?
5: Is that a silly question? I know.
3: Is water wet? Yeah. You know what I mean?
5: Okay.
0: No, we'll see. I don't know what I'm doing yet.
5: Really?
3: He said during the break, Evan didn't hear it, that he's mad at Evan tonight because we've ganged up on him this week.
5: He's having a day. You know, I got a little short with you earlier, Steiny.
4: It's having a week.
5: I got short with him earlier, too.
3: Oh, so that explains it.
0: All three of you guys.
5: I apologize. I do.
0: One more apology.
5: I didn't mean anything by it. I'm sorry.
3: Now, Marcy, I do have a question about your Vegas trip. Like, I went to Mexico. A lot of people said my IG game. I tried to film and put you there where I was at. They didn't like my camera game. Will you be on IG showing us where you're at and what you got going on?
5: Yeah, I'll do. I will take lots of video. Lots of pictures. Yep. Hoping to sit down with Gwen Stefani. I don't know if that's going to happen this late in the game. Working on it.
3: Have you done it before?
5: Not Gwen.
3: Okay.
5: And
3: Who is the most famous you sat down with?
5: Oh, gosh, I don't know.
3: Madonna?
5: I don't know. There's been
0: not that big.
5: Over the years. over the years, Goo. There's been, I don't, yeah.
3: See, Chris Brown?
5: Let's just do that. Just keep the little.
3: No, give us somebody. Give me a Chris Brown.
0: Here's what we'll do. You ready?
3: Yeah. Usher.
0: Here you go. Dylan.
5: No.
0: Van Morrison.
5: No.
0: Keith Richards.
5: No.
0: Mick Jagger.
5: Nope.
0: Keith Moon.
5: Nope.
0: Pete Townsend.
5: Nope.
0: Mark Knopfler.
5: No.
3: But Usher.
5: I love them all. No, I interviewed him at the Grammys.
3: No, that counts.
5: That was a long time. That was like late 90s.
3: It counts. Yeah.
0: That counts.
3: It does. Beyonce.
5: Not Beyonce. Love Beyonce.
3: Okay. Rihanna?
5: No.
0: Katy Perry?
3: Good call.
5: Nope.
0: Taylor Swift?
5: No, those are not. I have been a rock DJ and an alt DJ.
0: Debbie Harry.
5: So if you're going to ask Ozzy Osbourne, you know, yes.
0: Debbie Harry.
5: You're going to, no, but
0: Blondie.
5: I love her.
0: Blondie.
5: Sherry Curry.
0: Who?
5: The Runaways.
3: Oh. Sherry Curry.
0: I'm not familiar with them.
5: You're not?
0: No.
5: Oh, you got to go.
3: Last
5: go down
3: one
5: some
3: for
5: rabbit
3: me.
5: Holes.
3: Phil Collins?
5: No, he's great.
3: He is awesome.
5: I do have Phil Collins joining me for a podcast episode. He's in Def Leppard.
0: How about Def
5: Leppard? Joe Elliott of Def Leppard, I've interviewed. No, Sting's awesome. I have not. How about Metallica? Do you know Metallica?
3: They're from the Bay.
5: Okay, I've interviewed them.
3: How about Kiss?
5: I've hung at their headquarters. Kiss. I've gone to Ozzy's house. What else do we need?
0: Gene Simmons?
5: Oh, yeah. Gene and Paul.
3: You know Gene Simmons?
5: And Paul Stanley, yes.
3: Ace Frehley?
5: And Ace Frehley.
0: He just passed.
3: He
5: did.
3: Damn.
5: It was last year, I want to say last April.
3: Tomorrow's not promised. I always say that to him. I mean it.
5: It's not.
3: Yeah.
5: You just don't know what's in the cards.
0: Yeah. First slow dance ever. Beth.
5: Yeah.
0: By Kiss. You know the song I'm talking about?
5: Yes, I know the song.
0: First slow dance ever.
3: I don't.
0: Nori Frank.
5: It's a slow one.
0: 10th grade, probably. Beth, I hear you calling.
3: Who'd you take to your senior ball? Your senior year?
0: Nori Frank.
3: How about you? Who'd you go with?
5: I don't remember. His name was Jason. He wasn't a bull, because I didn't date him. That's why.
3: I hear you.
5: It was just one of those random, let's go.
0: I just remember it being a really tough choice for me. You know?
3: Because you, meaning what?
5: Which one?
0: Because five gals asked me. So I had it.
3: I kind of believe him. He's not an ugly dude. You know what I mean?
0: Well, keep in mind, prom night usually happens in art. During a football game.
3: Yeah.
0: So none of the football players could be the escort. We had a dearth of guys.
3: Now, I was a senior, went with a freshman. I don't know if they play these times.
5: Yeah, why not?
3: Yeah.
0: Well.
5: I think.
3: Now, why would you? I'm just being.
0: I think it's a little like Bryce Eldridge.
5: What about Bryce Eldridge?
3: I think
0: it's a little weird.
3: Dude. See, with the cousin of a friend, my senior friend.
0: That makes it even worse.
3: Well, not my cousin. A cousin of a friend, Akiba Tripp. She was a senior.
0: She was a freshman. She was a freshman.
3: Yeah, and I was a senior, and I took her.
0: Yeah.
5: And it makes the freshman feel good.
3: But I'm saying nowadays, Marcy, with that play, like if your daughter's like, hey, Mom, I'm going to with a senior.
5: Yeah, yeah, right, that's in the window.
3: Yeah, no harm, no foul, baby. We had a good time.
0: Wow.
3: Innocent.
5: I trust my daughter.
3: There you go.
5: You know?
3: Who do you trust, Donnie?
0: Who do I trust?
3: Yourself?
1: We'll see.
0: No.
3: Yeah, I believe you.
0: I don't trust myself to do anything. Who do I trust?
3: Daryl,
0: my mom.
3: Guru the Johnson.
0: Trust my mom.
3: I love that. Your daughters.
0: Which one?
3: Van.
0: Which one?
3: Marcy, enjoy yourself.
5: Thank you. I'm
3: and
5: very
3: have
5: excited.
3: One for me.
5: I will. I think I will.
3: What's your drink? I should know.
5: I vary it up.
3: Wine.
5: I like vodka.
3: Okay.
5: Once in a while. I very rarely drink liquor. But wine, yes.
3: I love it.
5: Yeah, wine I do.
0: All right. Well, have a great time in Vegas.
3: You're the best.
5: Thank you. You guys are.
0: We're going to need a full report.
5: Okay.
0: On Monday.
5: I'll report back on Monday.
3: Okay. She should come in every... I wish we had a... We got to go.
5: I will be your therapist, so you call me anytime.
0: All right.
3: Call me.
0: That's the great Marcy Weiser from Live 105. That segment sponsored by Safeway.

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7: I wasn't in that day. Weren't you? I think it was Evan, or Evan might have been gone, or DeVone. Who might have been Grandy.
8: I can't remember specifically, but you probably weren't.
7: Yeah. You didn't ask me how my dentist appointment went this morning. They'll be getting new furniture with my insurance. How about that?
8: How'd your dentist appointment go?
7: I need some work, man.
8: What's going on? Tell me.
7: Just, I got some old crowns that need to be replaced, but the wife says they're just trying to overcharge me. Nothing's wrong with the crowns, but then I got pain on my upper top gum. And they're like, yeah, no cavity, but yeah, your crowns kind of chipped. You need new ones. And I'm going to do them. Or do it. Get them done.
8: Sounds to me like my nickname works when I call you Mouth.
7: Oh, right. Or Yuck Mouth. No cavities, though.
8: But anyway, what's going to happen now?
7: They'll call me here shortly.
8: So you're going to have a root canal.
7: No,
8: or
7: no
8: something
7: root
8: like that.
7: No root canal. Just.
8: But it sounds to me like something that will definitely take you out of work for a few days.
7: No doubt. Not a few days. Just a day. I'm a
8: soldier. Those things.
7: No, I've done them before. Eight years worth.
8: That's right.
7: Now, you remember and Evan's too young to know this series, Good Times.
8: Of course.
7: J.J. Evans.
8: Yeah.
7: He went to the dentist on one of these episodes that had like 9 cavities, right? So that's how I felt in there. But these crowns need to be replaced. But you did something real quick here, Steiny, don't you ever do in your life again before the show started. You were irritated. We were having a conversation.
9: Could have stopped there.
7: You grabbed my phone and kind of start going through it and
8: you said something about that
7: phone. The pause came out, and I had to catch myself. And maybe that's why I was so irritated at the start of the show. Don't ever touch my phone again. I've never touched
8: it. Keep leaving it out like that, and I'll hide it.
7: Like you did that water. We don't play that.
8: All right.
7: What we got? Oh, we got sound. Our guy worked out yesterday, Mr. Michigan. Or you wanted to go somewhere else?
8: I don't know. I don't know where I want to go.
7: You're the driver.
8: I'd like to just sit in the passenger seat.
7: Well, you have whatever.
8: And play off somebody else. You know what I mean?
7: I can give you a critique when I heard you and Evan and you were in my seat. Evan was kind of driving low. He needed somebody to talk to.
8: See.
7: Like, that's the role over here. You got to keep it going, you know?
8: The reality of the situation is I'm a lot like Speedy Claxton.
7: What a man.
8: If I'm your starting one, you're not that good.
7: Okay.
8: But if I'm in the B chair, now we might have something. Yeah. But as long as I'm in the A chair.
7: Oh, Steiny. You're the best.
8: We're about a 500 team.
7: You're the best.
8: Let's see. I don't want to play the Brett Boone siding with Matt Steinmetz, do I?
7: I kind of want to hear it. I asked you for it. You didn't want to play it, but.
8: What the hell? The morning roast had Brett Boone on, and he was talking about Bryce Eldridge.
10: I love the Eldridge kid. Talented as heck. But that's what I'm saying about today's generation. It's like, okay, what we get out of all this is my goal is to be the face. Really? No, our goal is to win games. And your talent, his skill set is going to take care of being the face. Obviously, he's got everything that it takes to be like on the cover of the media guide. He is the future. Everybody knows that. But for me to say it, I'm here. I could imagine what my teammates would be saying if I came to Seattle second time around. My goal is to be the face of the franchise. What's he talking? Now, I'm not saying that's a bad thing. I'm

0: saying it's different than a generation before.
1: Yeah, it's weird. Which is kind of lightweight bad, you know what I mean? But I get but he got me when he said new generation. So there's a litany of things we could put under that column that I don't understand. But again, Stoney, I know we're oil and water, but the bottom line is I liked hearing him say it, but I get it. This will be the weird week from you that you didn't like it.
2: The John Morosi was on yesterday with Willard and Dibbs, and this, when we're talking about the Giants, I do feel like that game on Wednesday just kind of changed the focus to what's going right with this team rather than what's going wrong with this team. And because Eldridge has been so good the last week or two,
1: yeah,
2: you know, I just think the focus on the Giants has become more about Eldridge, more about Schmidt, more about Jung-Hoo Lee, maybe when Ramos comes back, even more about Ramos. So the question then becomes, what about Logan Webb? This is John Morosi.
3: Okay. The San Francisco Giants have my eye because they've got a very interesting collection of players headlined potentially, and I'm using the word potentially, by their ace, Logan Webb, who we saw in March pitching for D-Row and Team USA. Logan Webb is still under contract through 2028. Robbie Ray, Luis Arraez, they are the more obvious candidates to be moved. But Logan Webb, when you look at the big picture of this team, you have to ask yourself, based on the National League West, how likely is it that the Giants are competing for a World Series title right now? Look at your screen. The answer is no. The Dodgers lead the division. D-backs, Padres are both better. Giants still have a pretty hefty payroll, and their performance is not lining up. So Logan Webb, who grew up around Sacramento, grew up rooting for the Giants, Lauren, this is his team. You remember covering that great playoff series, Giants-Dodgers, several years ago, but the Giants have not been able to get close to getting back to that point. So when you imagine the trade deadline, let's say hypothetically, the Tigers go on some kind of a run and are still competitive and can't quite move Tarek Skubal. Well, very easily the Giants can say, hey, look, Logan Webb is under contract for two more years. Those prospects you were thinking about giving to the Tigers for Skubal, guess what? Here's Logan Webb. He's under contract for two more full seasons. Send us the prospects.
4: Oh, I see.
3: That scenario could be in play.
2: All right. That was John Morosi.
1: Arise. He rolled the R's, Donnie. Arise.
2: The MLB Network. Giants fans, Logan Webb probably has a lot of value. Two more years, man, under team control. He's come back from injury now and pitched three pretty good games. The issue I have with trading Webb is, so if you trade Webb, you're trading your best starter.
1: Go ahead.
2: And so the only way I'm doing that is if I get two starter prospects. You know what I mean? Like I already have a sure thing. He's a one or he's a two. He's whatever he is.
1: But it's not translating to wins.
2: Right. So
1: not his fault at all.
2: So when we get rid of Webb, what are we getting for him?
1: Okay, I hear you.
2: And when will they play? Because and you notice I said they. Because I don't think you can just trade Webb for one guy.
1: You would think you would get a haul.
2: So
1: and what if there was no pitcher in that, but you got two boppers or a shortstop that was a hot prospect or a third? Like, you could take two steps back, because you're three steps back without Webb. I'm not lobbying for this, but if they continue and don't fix being 13 under by the time the deadline is upon us, Donnie, I would think about that. But it would have to be a hell of a haul. And even if there was no pitcher involved, okay, what do we got to lose but said game? Because our offense is not giving them any run support anyway. We could go find that pitcher, and you could be like, Guru, how are you going to do that? Free agency, offseason, or you some more trades. But, man, if you got some, you know, top prospects that they were at once, like you mentioned, Stoney, I would think about it if we got to the deadline and they were still 14 or 15 games over. I said this to you, Willard and Dibbs, and I mean it. I know you're going to laugh. And I got an appointment tonight at Santa Clara, a little dance meet and greet before the graduation. My eyes are on the Giants and the Cubs game because, yeah, it was a special game. 1-1, 62 Wednesday afternoon, coming down 9-1. I would just like for this to be, and you can call me Walt Disney, it's okay, this to be the game that got him kind of going, you know? And you could be like, dude, you've had your heart broken 20 times, but
2: well,
1: I'm sure
2: pitching tonight?
1: Roop.
2: Okay, who's pitching tomorrow?
1: That I don't know.
2: When do Maley and the other guy pitch?
1: And Hauser.
2: Yeah, when do Maley and the other guy pitch?
1: I got you.
2: Okay.
1: I got you.
2: But again, like to me, I'm all for kind of getting young,
1: yeah,
2: or getting some young players in here to grow with. But like when I look at Matt Chapman, okay, could we move Matt Chapman?
1: Who's on fire right now.
2: Right. But Logan Webb is better. Like Logan Webb,
1: no doubt,
2: to me is if you give up Logan Webb.
1: I'm with you.
2: That's your best pitcher. Yeah. So the only thing I'm taking back for Logan Webb is the possibility of getting two good pitchers out of the deal, or one good pitcher and one good hitter. I mean, I would much rather, when it as it relates to pitching, I'd rather go sign the highest priced free agent who's the best pitcher on the market, whoever that is, if I were the Giants. But I don't know that they're going to do that.
1: I'll tell you this, and you guys kind of laugh at me, if that were to happen, and I know the deadline, we got some time before we get there, but stuff can pop off at any time. Stoney, I'll say this to that. That would be the ultimate white flag, and they're 8 games back of the third wild card. The division is gone, and some people think, you know, 8 games back of the third wild card. You and I did it last Friday at the cafeteria about how many teams are in front of them. But that would mean, if they were to move Webb, that would symbol to me that they have waved the white flag just for competing or trying to get the third wild card just this season. So I wonder if Giant fans, how upset they would be, or would they be focused on the haul that I think they would get back for trying to move Webb?
2: I think most, well, I can't say.
1: Because you think the season's over real quick, right? As far as.
2: Well, they're not making the playoffs.
1: That's what I mean. Wow.
2: No, there's no chance they're making the playoffs. I mean, obviously that's strong, but no, 8 games, they're not 8 games back. They're like 12 games back.
1: But we talked about.
2: That's right. And you, like, again, real quick, what are they?
1: Yeah, they're 8 back.
2: 6-5 in their last 11. Okay. They haven't picked up any ground.
1: Well, I'm
2: still
1: hoping
2: 8
1: right,
2: games back.
1: I'm hoping Wednesday afternoon propels them to start one of their better stretches.
2: Okay.
1: You know, what if they could go 12 out of their next 15? And
2: well,
1: you guys
2: then,
1: can laugh. I get it. They haven't. But something like that, Steiny, like if they didn't blow that game, they did.
2: Then what?
1: Saturday
2: though?
1: In Chicago, so maybe they were like 6-5. Maybe we're looking at them on 5-4.5 back.
2: 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No, it can't happen that fast because there's like 5 teams ahead of you. 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I don't know. I think most Giants fans would – I don't think they would – if the Giants moved Chapman or Arise.
1: No, nothing to see.
2: Yeah, I don't think
1: but
2: Giants
1: Webb
2: fans –
1: would be – you think it would be a blowback?
2: I don't know. Maybe it depends
1: like
2: on what they
1: wasted,
2: get.
1: He's been wasted, Stoney, man. He's been so damn good. And, you know, just for whatever reason, this team can't get to the playoffs. And when they do, they can't win a series. And I just really, truly believe how startling the stat is that you gave me a couple weeks ago, that this team has not won a playoff series since 2014. Stoney, you do know that's 12 or 11 years going into this one.
2: Right, but you act as though just because you're not in the playoffs for 12 years that you should be getting into the playoffs. And it's like, not if you don't do the requisite work.
1: Right, and that's why
2: they've not done the requisite work.
1: And the Lucianos and all the stuff that did the Joey Barts that you talked about this morning on the crossover, you know, all that, all those guys, it would be their time to, you know, for them to take the – do the heavy lifting.
2: Yeah. Don't forget the Giants held on to their players too long, just like the Warriors are doing with their players.
1: That happened.
2: And that will elongate
1: that happened.
2: You know, the time after the dynasty. But you know.
1: You got me there.
2: For the life of me. I mean, everybody, it felt like, was complaining the Giants held on about too long, and this guy too long, and that guy too long. And that wasn't a smart move. And here the Warriors are doing the exact same thing. But everyone's like, no, I get it. Okay, I hope you get it when they miss the playoffs 4 straight years. 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This is John Heyman on not Eldridge. This is on what he thinks of Buster Posey's job so far. This is John Heyman.
4: I wouldn't judge a guy on two or three moves, particularly a legend, as you said, and obviously a very smart guy. So I think we got to give him more time to see how things go. But, you know, obviously the pitching overall seems to be short. I know that everyone points to the bullpen, but overall the rotation has not been great either. I don't, you know, he tried guys who are, you know, not the top of the line guys. Malley has been a good pitcher, but a guy who's had some injuries in the past. Hauser had a good year last year, but before that was kind of a fringy major league starter. But they obviously didn't spend big, and it's hard to build a great rotation on the dime. It really is. So I give him more time, see how it goes. You know, I don't think there's been any real disastrous moves, but I would say that the Devers move is looking like a negative at this point overall.
2: Man, that was John Heyman.
1: Yeah, and, you know, I don't want to be cruel to Buster, but he definitely bears some criticism because it is what it is, and this is not how anybody thought, or a lot of people like myself thought the Giants were going to be better. But when you add that legend part of it, yeah, he was a legend on the diamond, John, but I'm asking you, Stoney, and I'm not saying John was insinuating this, but
2: no,
1: because
2: he was.
1: He's a legend,
2: yes, he was.
1: He gets more time?
2: Yes. Yes. Like, absolutely, positively. And like, I don't think that's shocking. Who would you know, if Farhan Zaidi's the GM and Buster Posey's the GM or president or whatever title you want to give him, yes, Buster Posey gets more leeway. Buster Posey gets more leeway. Mm-hmm. Absolutely. And in fact, if you really want to be cynical, like I can be, that's why they hired him. They hired Posey without experience to kind of keep maybe the fans at bay while they were trying to improve this team. Maybe the reality is that, you know, Posey gives him a buffer to have some bad years or to have some years where, you know, you're tearing it down and trying to build it back up.
1: But let me ask you this. I guess I'm asking Stoney, what's the benefit in that? Just
2: benefit in what?
1: And having Buster be able to, you know, fans going to be less angrier?
2: Yes. Absolutely. I mean, I'm not saying that works for everybody, but yes, I think, again, to my way of thinking, Farhan Zaidi was not well-liked.
1: Right.
2: Okay, well, Buster Posey's loved. So he will get more of a benefit of the doubt, I think. Plus, he's part of the ownership group, so he's one of them. So
1: But it sounds like you're saying, and he could be, and I don't know why I'm acting brand new. Sounds like you're saying he's untouchable.
2: I wouldn't say that.
1: There's no report card for Buster Posey. And that like, everybody should have a report card, even Tony Vitello. And I'm not saying he doesn't, but...
2: Well, what do you want? What do you want? How do you want people to treat Posey?
1: Like they would do Farhan. But I get that the romanticism of this hire, almost all in, it was sexy, and he's a Giant or one of us. You know, the Giant brass looking at Buster Posey. But, I mean, Stoney, I feel like, again, everybody should have a report card.
2: Okay, so he's only been here, what, a year and a half, two years?
1: And he made a trade for Rafael Devers. You know, I ask you, you think it's worked out? I have my answer.
2: No,
1: yeah.
2: It hasn't.
1: And I'm not just blaming Devers.
2: But I guess my question is, what's your timeline for Buster Posey? What is your timeline?
1: How many did Farhan get? Six?
2: Well, Farhan, didn't Farhan take over even a worse team?
1: Well...
2: Then Posey? Posey at least took over teams that some manager got to 500 over the last 4 years.
1: But I do know Farhan had a team that was 107.
2: Exactly. And that didn't, you know.
1: It didn't sustain.
2: He's not here. So, no, it's definitely, this is what gets awkward. When a guy like Buster Posey, who's thought of like he's thought of, and had a playing career like he had, he's a legend here, so he's now running the team. He's off to a bad start. I think we could say that.
1: No,
2: he's off to a bad start.
1: All right.
2: So, well, Shanahan and Lynch got off to bad starts. So how much time you want to give him? It's it's really up to management and the fans as it relates to Buster Posey. I mean, first things first is, like, I'm already at the point where, all right, if you lose 90 games, do you do anything at the end of the year? Well, if we go 70 and 92, I have to meet with Tony Vitello to see if he's so frustrated by what's going on that he doesn't want to be here anymore.
1: And I think that wouldn't blow me away.
2: Well, I think he's going to say the right things, which is, no, I want to see this through.
1: Okay.
2: So the reality is, you probably won't fire Vitello, and you're not going to fire Posey either. So they're going to have another offseason where they have to try to improve this team, and spring training will roll around next year, and people will be optimistic like we always are in spring training, and then we'll have to see next year how good they are and whether they're still in this kind of malaise or whether they feel like they are starting to do something different. I mean, in fairness to Posey, what I think it's within the realm of possibility that that might have been a turning point. Not necessarily, well, we were 27 and 40, and now we're going to go 50 and 27, mm-hmm. but more just the way we're looking at the Giants, I think, is starting to change. And while Devers and Adamas and Chapman are still the core of this team, by seeing what Jung-Hoo Lee's doing and Eldridge is doing and Schmidt's doing, it takes some of the pressure off the losing, because we're not focused as much on those three guys who aren't doing their jobs. We may focus more on the young guys who are.
1: Mm. But yet, at the same time, when you look at, you know, what the bill, when the bill comes due, that's the payroll. That's a playoff payroll, you know?
2: Well, it's not. Like, that's not a playoff team.
1: No, well, the dollar amount, you would expect that at bare minimum. And
2: I don't look at payrolls. I look at the players. And it's not, you know, I get it. I get what you're saying, okay, but this is not a playoff team.
1: Yeah, well, it looks that way. I just brought up the MLB.com, Stoney, just the top Giant prospects. And you got Carson, just in regard to pitching, Blade Tidwell, number 9, he's a pitcher, and then Carson Wisenhunt at 11. So I just thought of that. They're both at AAA because you said you wanted a frontline starter if you were to move something. But, you know, I don't know if they're littered and got pitchers up the wazoo. But if they did, I think we'd be hearing more about them. But we'll see. Yeah.
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2: South Africa lost yesterday.
3: Oh.
0: And? You know who they lost to?
2: Mexico.
0: Hey,
4: they got two red cards.
2: I didn't see
0: that. I heard that. Yeah, that's what I heard.
2: Physical.
0: I'm done playing 82-0.
2: What happened?
0: It's a joke.
2: Because Carter,
0: it's a freaking
2: Evan got
0: joke,
2: the 82-0. It's the best game. They got a new college one something now. But go ahead. Why
5: yeah, we'll see.
2: Why are you quitting? Yet. You're doing that like Breaking Bad. You hurt Dib's heart with that one.
0: 82-0 is you try to pick five players in this game, and
2: I may have.
0: They project the record of a team you can assemble, and I'm done with it.
2: Why?
0: Because it doesn't take into account defense. It doesn't take into account intangibles. It doesn't take into account chemistry. It doesn't take into account the pecking order of who's scoring on this team.
2: Listen to that passion, though. You can't quit it, baby.
4: I think it's because he's the only person
0: Atkins
4: that's ever assembled a sub-500 basketball team.
0: Because I don't spin.
2: Look at
0: you get the Kings in the 70s and it's over.
2: Tell the people what don't.
0: So
2: I don't
0: what
2: spin.
0: Happens is you have to pick a player.
2: This is great.
0: It'll give you a team in the NBA and a decade, and then it gives you the list of all their players, and then you have to come up with a starting lineup.
2: Right.
0: So you spin it, and if you get Kings in the 70s,
2: you're finished.
0: You're in big trouble. So then you can decide to spin again just one time. Now, I don't spin again.
2: You don't?
0: No, I just, if I get stuck with that team, I do the best I can.
2: But I think that's the fun part. You get a do-over.
0: Yeah.
2: Can I, this hashtag random, because you don't even know this about me, you guys. And I want Carter, Evan, I want their answer too. But Steinie, I'm still on truly a high from what transpired Wednesday afternoon, Giants 9-1 comeback. The Knicks and the Spurs. And how about this nugget for Carl Anthony Towns real quick here if Devone's listening. Do you know last game was the first game he scored a point in the fourth quarter?
0: Yeah, we talked about that.
2: Okay, I don't remember that.
0: Yeah,
2: but
0: remember
2: this is where
0: said.
2: I'm going.
0: The first three games he did. Like, who told us that? And we were like, wow, somebody told us. We were
2: might
0: together.
2: Have been Isola? Well, I didn't. I remember.
0: Know,
2: but anyway. Listen, what's your biggest comeback in sports, Steinie? Mine is, and you didn't ask, before you answer, the playoff game against the Bills and Houston Oilers and Warren Moon's Oilers, not Jim Kelly. Frank Wright was a quarterback, backup, were up 35-3, and they lost the game. Was not the Super Bowl. I know people are going to say Falcons, Patriots, I get it. But to me, as a fan, watching that game with Norm, that's the biggest collapse I've ever seen. How would you answer, and it could be anything, the biggest comeback you've watched in sports? It could be series, 04 Red Sox, Yankee.
0: Well, let me ask you.
2: Okay, I mean
0: this one's a little different, but I want you to really, you're going to have to think about it.
2: Special Ed, he was a rapper. He had a song called
0: Think About
2: It.
0: I want Carter to think about this, too. Okay, biggest comeback. So, when I was a junior at Franklin and Marshall.
2: Evan.
6: He's too old.
0: We were under 2 minutes left.
2: You're the real LeBron.
0: Under 2 minutes left. It was, I think, 150. And we were down 7. Now, keep in mind, there's no threes.
2: All right, gotcha.
0: Not only are there no threes.
2: And this is college.
0: Not only are there no threes, there's no shot clock. There's no shot clock.
2: So, all right,
0: but
2: I'm
0: you know
2: listening.
0: What? Yeah. Your boy hit some big shots. We fouled. They missed. So I would say when we came back from against Johns Hopkins my junior year.
2: Did that really happen? Down 7, no shot clock and threes. You're kind of effed.
0: Yeah, then I banked in a 30-footer for the win.
4: So they choked.
0: I had 3 buzzer beaters in my college career. You didn't have a career.
2: No, do you?
0: Yeah, Gettysburg,
2: you didn't have a career.
0: Johns Hopkins, and Dickinson.
2: I hate to do this. I'm excited. I feel like I have them now.
0: Yeah.
2: Are there any on video?
0: No, of course not. And the other thing is only one of
2: us. I scored
0: 2
2: 40.
0: Of them were with a game tied, and one was we were down 1.
4: Black and white.
0: Let me see if I can look up the articles from those games.
2: Oh, how

0: you could get the. What? I guess AI could make it. Steinman, they can. I'm just saying. But Stein, your biggest comeback outside of yourself. Mine is the Oilers, man. And there are no wrong answers, but I can't wait to hear the younger guys' answers. But what? The Cleveland Warriors, 3-1, never been done.
1: Yeah, that was a big comeback for sure.
0: Well, it had some things.
1: What about the 28-3 Super Bowl?
0: What if because it was the Super Bowl, I can't, but 93 Buffalo Bills, Donnie, the playoff game, it was a wild card game, but do you have a problem if I say because it was 35-3, that was bigger than the 28-3, but it was the Super Bowl?
1: Whatever you
0: okay
1: think.
0: But
1: I'm leaving this one.
0: But
1: up
0: how
1: to
0: much
1: you
0: do you love the 3-1 comeback from Cleveland Golden State? It, as far as would that be your one?
1: I'd have to think. So I'll tell you one series I remember, but I don't remember the year. Is the doesn't really fit, but the Pistons were playing the Blazers in the NBA Finals, okay. And the first two games they had, that was back in the 2-3-2,
0: yeah,
1: where you played two games.
0: I love that.
1: In Detroit, three in Portland, and then you go back to Detroit for games 6 and 7, and the Blazers went into Detroit and got a split. And the series went back to Portland, tied 1-1.
0: Okay, and we got three.
1: And everybody was kind of, and there's three games in Portland coming up.
0: Oh, yeah.
1: And I remember people saying, it's 1-1. This series might not get back to Detroit. And you know what? It didn't. Because the Pistons won three straight road games.
0: Damn.
1: They won three straight road games and won the series in five games, if I remember correctly.
0: So no doubt, to me, they were the better team. To be able to pull that feat off.
1: Yeah, that Pistons team was phenomenal.
0: Mm.
1: But they wouldn't have gone 82-0, apparently.
0: Yeah. Dude, that game's a phenom, man.
1: Not for me anymore.
0: Well, you can't quit.
1: What's the college game they're coming up with? That could be interesting.
2: It's 32-0.
1: Okay. How many college teams?
0: Look at them.
1: Like, if I spin, is it possible I get Franklin and Marshall in the 80s?
2: No. I think it's conference and then era, but it only goes back to 1990 or something.
1: Oh, okay.
2: And then once you have your projected team, you can actually simulate a tournament run, and then it'll tell you if your team wins the Natty or not.
0: But in regard to 82-0, Carter and I have said, or Evan and I, all three of us, Wilt Chamberlain's the key to give you, like, if you're going to go 82-0, because he was on Bonte's team that did it, he's your guy you want at the center spot.
1: And again, it's why I'm done with the game.
0: Right.
1: So, in other words, the guy who can get you 82-0 is the same guy who has only won two titles? Shouldn't Russell be the guy who gets you the 82-0?
0: But you don't know. He might be. You know? How do you know?
2: He's not. He only averages 16 points a game.
0: What about Kobe? I ain't heard him on a team that went 82-0.
1: Yeah. Hey, here's what I was thinking.
0: Give it to me.
1: Little list. Let's make some lists.
0: All right.
1: I want you to make a list. I'm gonna ask you to make a list. So I want you guys to write them down.
0: All right.
1: Then I'm gonna take a call.
0: That's how you make lists.
1: So I've made my list 1 through 5. 1 through 5 of Giants players that I
0: off limits.
1: I'm ranking them in order, the guys who you do want to see traded.
0: Oh, okay.
1: If they're going to make moves, who are the five guys you'd be willing to move?
0: Okay.
1: In what order? And then the fifth guy, like number one, would be the guy you want to move. Number five would be the guy you'd want to move the least of the five. Let's go to Will in Marin. Hey, Will. What's going on, man?
3: Hey, what's up, guys? Thanks for taking my call. Yeah, I just wanted to bring up before I answer that question, I can't believe you guys didn't talk about Boston Red Sox versus New York 2004 ALCS.
0: I just mentioned it, but go ahead.
1: Oh, yeah, but he missed it first time.
3: Yeah, I had to say that. That's probably the craziest comeback I've ever seen. I mean, no one had ever done that before. But
1: yeah, good call.
3: You know, as someone that I'd want to trade, I guess, just because I don't believe, like, it's great that he's got it going good now, but I just don't think that this is who he is, because he's never done it. As like, unfortunately, Chapman, like, it's been great to have him come around and like turn it around, but I think like striking while the iron's hot with him would probably be the best. The one that I least want to see traded, in my opinion, would be probably Urias. And I know that that's not like a major hot take, and I know that he's probably most likely. I just think that him and Jung-Hoo Lee, like, at the top of that order, if they restructured it with a mix of Eldridge, like, that would be a nice 1-2-3 punch. I really do, because even though they're lefties, like, they smack the ball out of a lot of people, and they do really well. And, you know, one thing about Bryce, I know that it's been a big thing, you know, he's saying that he's wanted to be the face of the franchise. I actually believe him when he says it, but I think he means it wholeheartedly and respectfully, and here's why. I saw a few video clips of him working with Ron Washington, and he didn't have, like, this cocky, kind of arrogant thing. Like, every time he was taking advice from him, he was saying, yes, sir, thank you, sir. And just, like, it didn't seem like he was bothered, like, he was willing to work. And, like, that's the type of guy that you want leading the ship. He didn't think that, you know, his stuff didn't stink. He didn't have, like, this, like, God, why am I out here on my knees practicing getting ground balls? Just, like, every time he would mess up, you know, he took the constructive criticism well, and, like, that's what you want. If there's a guy that has high ceiling, who's been backing it up, and he's also willing to still work on the little things, I think that it's awesome, and I hope that he does end up being the face, because that's the type of guy that he has. He kind of has that selfless Steph Curry leadership. I'm not comparing them as athletes. I know the sample size is much smaller. I'm not comparing them at all. I'm just saying the attitude is comparable, and I think he's going to be awesome for the future if he pans out. Thanks, guys.
1: Thank you,
0: Have
1: Will.
0: A good day, Will.
1: Appreciate the call. The you know, while we're on Bryce Eldridge and his maturity, on the morning roast, I believe this was Wednesday or yesterday, they had Bryce Eldridge's high school coach on.
0: Yep.
1: Mark Jormond.
0: Yep. Because we've talked to your college coach.
1: Well, this is high school.
0: Yeah, but you know,
1: my high school coach is dead.
0: Gotcha.
1: So we couldn't talk to him.
0: And that's why I said college. But my point is, you know, there's love.
1: I had a little falling out of the high school coach anyway. So, you know.
0: Over?
1: I did.
0: Okay, I was like, dude, I'm learning more about you every day.
1: I'm over it, but back in 1982, we're up 15 against Eastern York, and they're in a zone, and we're just dissecting their zone, and for some reason, he's like, let's bring them out. Let's bring them out of that zone, and I was like, we're up 15. We're rolling. Why? He's like, let's get them out of that zone, and we held the ball, and then we got caught in between.
0: Don't tell me you blew the lead.
1: We lost the lead.
0: Oh, man.
1: We lost. Yeah, we lost. To Eastern York.
0: So what'd you say?
1: And I missed
0: him?
1: The front end of a 1-1 with 16 seconds
0: you
1: left.
0: Choked.
1: Yeah, I missed it. I remember Goo, and you know, you got to take the bad with the good. I remember I was a great foul shooter, obviously, but whenever I missed, it was just a touch short. Always just a touch short.
0: Yeah.
1: And so I remember specifically, even though it was 60 years ago, Evan, I remember being at the line against Eastern York, I was thinking to myself, just don't be short here, Steiny. Just don't be short. You made a lot of clutch shots in your life. You know, just don't be short, and I back ironed it.
0: Damn.
1: And then some guy named Victor Block throws in like a 28-footer, and we lose.
0: Was your dad at the game? I'm hoping he
1: didn't
0: wasn't.
1: Go to many
0: okay,
1: of my
0: you
1: games.
0: Said that.
1: But
0: so
1: because
0: good.
1: He was not because he was a bad father, though he was.
0: No, he was reffing.
1: He wasn't a bad dad. Yeah, he was always reffing. It's always
0: that's your choke moment. I'm trying to think one I had.
1: That wasn't a choke. I just missed.
0: If that's how you sleep.
1: Here's the thing: when you come through time and time and time again, then the one time you miss, it's not a choke. It's just you missed.
0: But you remember it so vividly.
1: Right.
4: This should bother you.
1: It doesn't bother me,
0: it's
1: Draymond.
0: Coming off choke
1: Ask
0: box.
1: Me if I made two foul shots against Cacalico when I was a junior.
0: Dude, I love the name.
1: I got fouled with no time on the clock. We're down one. They both went in.
0: Good job.
1: That's right. Okay, give me another game.
0: Now I want to stick on the one you missed. Stoney, you said just don't be short. You had to have a sleepless night, man.
1: Yeah, I was beside myself.
0: I know.
1: In fact, I was a bad loser that day. I was so mad. My dad almost died. Yeah,
0: man.
1: I lost some poise. Not during the game.
0: Let's talk more about this later. Off the air. Evan, I think we may have gotten to something.
2: They may need a couch at the old ship.
0: Goose choke moment is every jock pretty. Stop.
1: Hey,
0: I got my list.
1: Okay.
0: All right.
1: Let's do it this way.
0: And then you can do yours too. We'll do 1-1-1.
1: Let's do 1-1-1-2-2-2. Okay, so right. I'll start.
0: And let's see how many we have in common, okay. If any.
1: Okay, for me, number one is Arise. You gotta move Arise. We got to. He's got to be number one. Guru.
0: Okay.
1: Who's number one on your
0: all
1: list?
0: Right, but real quick, I want to respond to yours and you respond to mine. I get that sentiment, but I just like the professionalism. I like the approach at the plate. I like what he's doing in the field.
1: He's a free agent.
0: And obviously, Steiny, as a fan, I like watching him. He's on my list, but he's not at one. But I get it. So that's your one.
1: All right.
0: My number one is Robbie Ray.
1: Okay.
0: We got to get you on the first thing smoking. I'm not joking. And shout out East Oakland.
1: That's fair. It could be Ray over Arias.
0: Oh, okay.
1: That's
0: well,
1: fine.
0: Yeah. So you don't have a problem with Ray?
1: No.
0: Okay.
1: I got him too, actually.
0: Okay. So
1: Evan?
2: It's one of those two guys. I would lean Arias, but I think just because you could get more for him
0: and
2: than Ray.
0: There you go.
1: Okay.
0: There you go. I was being selfish because I want to watch him.
1: Okay. So this is good. This is good because it feels like, and I know we're not, quintessential Giant fans, but it feels to me like if Arias and Ray got moved.
0: For the team.
1: If Arise and Ray got moved, everybody would be fine with it.
0: Yeah, no
1: that's what
0: doubt.
1: It sounds
0: you're
1: like.
0: You're right, Steiny. You are right. Almost lightweight expecting it.
1: Right. Number three for me
0: is
1: Chapman. Matt Chapman. If we could move Matt Chapman, I'm going to move Matt Chapman. Number three on that list. I know he's swinging a good bat, but I'm with the last caller. All the more reason to see if you can get something for him now. So I'm definitely moving Arias and Ray, and I'm trying to move Chapman. Guru.
0: But, Steiny, real quick here, I didn't get my number two off.
1: Oh, okay. My bad.
0: Yeah.
1: I figured it was Arias and Ray, 1-2. No?
0: No, it was Ray. And then Chapman.
1: Okay.
0: Because I believe, even though he's figuring it out, when Ramos comes back, you are coming back. You're going to have that dilemma, spin the wheel, and who's in our lineup, who's not. I just think it's time Casey Schmidt is everyday third baseman.
1: Well, the one thing I would say is, you don't have a...
0: He's on my list.
1: You don't want to trade Arias.
0: So Chapman's my number two. Evan?
1: Okay.
0: Yeah.
1: He's your number two. He's your number three.
0: Yeah, we're going to go to Evan for number two.
1: Well,
2: he's technically hurt right now, but it's Mally. I got to get this guy off my team.
0: You
1: can do that easy.
2: He's a free agent. I think
0: you
2: keep Hauser because he needs some sort of depth. But Mally, when he returns, he's got to go.
0: All right. Okay, so now you're number three.
1: My three's Chapman.
0: Okay.
1: I go Arise, Ray, and Chapman. So what are your three?
0: Ray, Chapman, and they're going to shock you, Adames. Steiny, I love hard, but I'm not in love anymore, man. And I just think you could still get something. And I know he's got the years onto that contract, but I think he could help a lineup that might be better than the Giants one, and maybe he would feel more protected. But what I've been seeing from him at the plate, Steiny, is just it's kind of nasty. And what if I told you I don't like his body? I don't think in the best of shape, and nor am I. But Adames would be mine. Do you have any problem with that, Evan?
2: I do, just because you don't have anybody else to play that position. That's the only reason I wouldn't throw Adames into the same group.
0: And I'm up here thinking Casey Schmidt can play short, but he can't.
2: He could.
0: No, I got you.
1: But he plays left, and he doesn't.
0: Right.
1: I mean, the Giants have made a habit of playing guys where they've never played before.
0: Right.
1: I have Arias, Ray, Chapman, and number four for me is Adames.
0: Oh, okay.
1: I'm kind of sick of him, too.
0: Yeah.
1: I am. I mean.
0: I can't put my finger on him. I can. There's holes in his swing.
1: I thought he was like more of a fundamentally sound baseball player.
0: I love you for that because that's how I kind of lightweight feel.
1: I think there's going to be a guy not on my list that's on your guys' list. But
2: Adames is currently second on the Giants in home runs.
0: Evan, what if I said that ain't saying much?
1: Four.
0: Yeah, what if I said that ain't saying much,
2: That's fair.
0: But I got you. Will, if you're listening, I like you, but there's just something going on. My fourth is Arise.
1: Okay.
0: It would take me down there. Your fourth, E.
2: I think Chapman would be four for me. I think the first three guys are free agents that I would want to get off of for either a lot or a little. And then from there, the fourth and fifth players are just guys that I'm trying to get off some money, and that'd be Chapman.
0: Your fifth, Steiny, your last
1: My
0: one.
1: My fifth is actually, it's Webb. I don't have Devers on my list. I don't. And I'm just, I know it's going to sound a little crazy. I'm just not ready to move him right now.
0: I know you, and I'm studying you, but that is funny to me
1: not
0: that
1: right
0: you're holding
1: now.
0: On the web.
1: Because I'll tell you why. It's because, like, if you're telling me Eldridge is a big boy, Eldridge is going to be a big boy, then let's keep Devers because we know he's a 30 home run hitter at least. You know what I mean? When if he's going good. I mean, just – and I know I've said, you know, these guys are – Devers is just a name now. But, like, you know, you get Eldridge and Devers or Devers and Eldridge. Yeah. That sounds legit.
0: Yeah.
1: And so I'm not I'm holding on to Devers
0: right.
1: for now.
0: I got you. And I'm not mad at you. But I will say this, Donnie. And maybe I got Eldridge-itis because it's got me to this point right now. And I think you are underselling Eldridge as a first baseman. And again, I'm not telling you he's Mark Grace or Will Clark. But number five for me is Devers. I'm over it. If you guys are telling me they're not going to make the offs and you're giving me all those stats since the inception of Devers, and it's not all his fault, it's time. Eldridge goes to first base, and when we dangle Devers, we get our next Eldridge at the shortstop position or center field. Just the possibilities of something that has a lot of promise right now. Because one thing that's bothering me about the Giants, Mr. 90 wins prediction, is you're right. It's like putting new spark plugs in the car, and you don't. There's not more power. I don't understand why Adames and Devers haven't taken this team to the next level, and it's more than just them. But, Evan, Devers would be gone, and hopefully Eldridge is at first base, and I can get some the infield, outfield with the possibilities of the new Eldridge somewhere else.
2: Yeah, I think that's fair. I don't like giving up good bats, and I know Devers hasn't hit very well this season, but
0: he's a good bat.
2: Well, the thing is, if you have Eldridge, you're going to be looking for someone else to hit either in front or behind him, and I don't know where you can find a better guy than Devers. But I understand the position thing.
0: Who's your fifth?
2: For me, it would be Harrison Bader.
1: That's fine.
2: No, I'm serious. He's got one more year left, and this guy's never stayed healthy at any point in his career. I don't know why the Giants thought that this was going to be suddenly a great signing. He had a career year last year with Philly once he got moved from Minnesota and capitalized on it with a big deal. I think there's a team that could use him as a fourth outfielder. Good defensive player. You might be able to get a couple prospects for him, but I don't want him on my team.
0: I'll tell you what, and I know we're up against it. The bases are loaded, Snotty. That's who I want up at the plate.
1: Who?
0: Bader. He shows up when the bases are loaded. You look at his career with Grand Slams.
2: It's kind of like Bailey.
1: So Devers has played 159 games now
0: What's
1: for
0: our
1: the
0: record?
1: Giants.
0: All right. What's the
1: Basically
0: record?
1: Basically a whole season.
0: That is.
1: 159. He's got 29 homers as a Giant. It's not bad. And he's got 84 RBIs, and he's hitting about 235.
0: I would say I like to hit the plus button on the calculator. I need a little more, but what's the record?
1: Well, you don't want to know.
0: That. No, and that's where I get off the boat. You know, like it hadn't translated. Not all his fault.
1: No.
0: No, it was fun.
1: I mean, it was a segment. You know, Carter, how you doing on the?
0: I wanted to go to Carter.
1: 82-0.
4: Oh, this taking over my life, Steiny. Honestly,
0: what's your best record thus far, Carter?
4: I just got 81-1, Gil, and I'm just ill. I'm sick.
0: They shouldn't even have that. That's 82-0.
4: Completely agree.
0: Who did you have, real quick?
4: I don't even know, okay, Gil, because it doesn't matter. 81-1. It's not 82-0.
0: Oh man. Look at Steiny.
1: I'm going to play during the break.
0: Okay.
1: I'm going to play during the break.
0: He's back, people.
1: All right. 888-957-9570 is the number. We just had a fun exercise of which Giants, if you're going to trade, if you're ready to make some trades to try to get this thing on track, who are you willing to let go on the Giants, and who do you want to try to keep at all costs? 888-957-9570. We'll be back to talk about it more.
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0: Brooklyn today, low clouds, then sun with a high of 76.
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1: This game, like, if I'm Jordan Poole, I would be mad at Evan and the station. Like, remember you said you got fired and the radio station still used your promo or you heard your voice?
4: Yes.
1: Like, that's legit. JP's not here.
4: I went 60-22.
1: Now, not bad. I just, Evan, he was in here bragging with Carter and I. Like, that was, the game's called 82-0.
5: I mean, for the 26-27 Warriors, you're right. That is a great record.
1: Right.
5: But
1: I'm going to give you a three. Dude, it is incredible.
4: It's all about the spin.
1: And Will Chamberlain, it's apparently.
4: I mean, I'm looking at like...
5: It's like bingo.
4: Down on I need a center, and I'm down to Rafe LaFrance.
1: Look at him.
4: Hate to see it. Hey, can I... I just want to hear some sound from Channing Frye.
1: Oh.
4: From up and at... Well, no, it sounded like you had something on your mind.
1: No, up and... No, I'm... No.
4: It looks like it's going to be a kind of soundbite that I'm going to enjoy. This is Channing
1: Frye. I
4: got to
1: say something before you hit play. Okay. I'm a little disappointed.
4: I knew that. What?
1: No, I didn't have that. I thought the comeback thing was up your alley. You kind of just, like the dog that don't like the meal. He just sniffs it and walks. Yeah. But anyway, go ahead. Play the sound.
4: No, I'll think of more comebacks.
1: All right. No, not now. Just hit the play.
4: What about the Broncos? The drive. It's only one score, but it was a big comeback.
1: I feel like that's miscast. That's not a – the game was close, Donnie. You know what I mean? Yeah. We're talking about what the – Evan, what's yours? Like, real quick, you're younger than us. What's, like, the greatest – you and Carter's greatest comeback you've seen?
5: The first thing I thought of was 28-3.
1: That's –
5: Tom Brady's Super Bowl comeback against the Falcons. That's the greatest
1: Kyle
5: comeback
1: keep
5: I've
1: passing,
5: ever seen.
1: Evan, he was calling pass play.
5: I mean, there's just so many crazy things that happened in that game that led to the Patriots. Matt, go look at Matt Ryan's line from that. He was perfect in that game. Unbelievable. And Tom Brady just outshot him.
1: Because he got opportunities, L.E., because offensive coordinator was calling pass plays at Steiny. I'm just saying. And then you think of Kyle in the Super Bowl up 10, should have been running.
4: I don't think of that.
1: Well, I do.
4: Seems like you think about that a lot.
1: No, I do.
4: A lot.
1: All right, I'm ready for the sound now.
4: All right, this is Channing Frye on the Up and Adam podcast. Hey, what do you think about LeBron joining the Warriors?
6: I would rather see him walk away from basketball instead of like something happen and, you know, they don't make the playoffs or somebody gets hurt or some of this. That story is not fun for me. So I'd rather see him
7: in my world, like the Aaron Rodgers. Like, he could have just. You know,
6: just wrap it up, brother.
7: Wrap it up. And they don't. But then sometimes they don't wrap it up and they come back and they Tom Brady it to a Super Bowl with Tampa, which nobody saw coming. So maybe if he teams it up with another, I forgot what you called him, Old Man River, Steph Curry, who's 38. Like, can those two old men make some?
6: Please don't.
7: Oh, we're
6: Please
7: not into. So that's a nightmare. That's what I'm asking you for, Channing.
6: That's
7: nightmare.
6: A nightmare.
7: Why?
6: That's a nightmare. It's just such a bad story.
7: Really?
6: Ugh. No. Let that
7: the Olympics
6: rivalry
7: vibe,
6: go.
7: No.
6: No, dude.
7: No, I don't know.
6: Dude, let that rivalry be a part of history to go play with Steph and Jimmy and Draymond. No.
1: Dude, I hadn't heard that too many places. Good Lord. Stoddy, he was against it. Good God. It's not happening.
4: There is some Barnum and Bailey to it. That's a circus.
1: But what bothers me about that is you think Joe and company, Steph doesn't want the circus.
4: Yes, he does.
1: He's still the show.
4: Oh.
1: What you got?
4: You did it again yesterday with Monty Poole on. You did it.
1: But what made you just think about it?
4: Because I just thought about this. You did, and this is what you do.
1: The
4: I
1: radio
4: even wrote it
1: Holy
4: down.
1: Ghost you just got.
4: Shoot, I had it written down yesterday. You did it. You said to Monty Poole, Monty, what about the people who say that the Warriors aren't better with LeBron? Nobody said that. No, I never said the Warriors are not going to be better with LeBron James.
1: I didn't say Steiny.
4: What I said was, okay, they're better.

0: next year. What about the year after?
1: No, but I've
0: never
1: heard this
0: said they're if yeah. they get LeBron, they're going to be worse.
1: Shotty, I've heard. I watch everybody. Nick Wright. That wasn't you. I would have said your name.
0: But yeah. nobody's saying, who's saying that?
1: Like Nick Wright made a
0: Nick
1: point.
0: Nick Wright is saying that the Warriors would be worse with LeBron.
1: Oh, no, no.
0: Okay.
1: Yeah, but.
0: What I'm saying is nobody's saying that.
1: Well.
0: Nobody.
1: Well, Shannon Fry's not saying it. He's just saying he don't want to see it.
0: Right. Yeah. So nobody.
1: No, it's out there.
0: No, it's not, actually.
1: Yeah.
0: No.
1: Talk to me.
0: Fans are smarter than that.
1: Yeah,
0: fans know that, yes, LeBron will probably
1: but
0: make the Warriors better.
1: You did come this close. You go, I don't know.
0: Well, that's because you might get hurt.
1: Well. Yeah.
0: They all might get hurt.
1: Well. But, well,
0: but you know what? Good for Channing Frye.
1: Dude, he let loose.
0: Good for Channing
1: Frye.
0: There's not
1: too many on his side or saying that publicly like that. He said gross, just go away. Don't do it. And it's not going to happen because we knew he's too much of Bron is a narcissist. He's not leaving the Lakers. And Steiny, I'm being real. What I've seen from San Antonio, and you can call me sometime, it's cool. You get a healthy Laker team and that experience with Reeves and Luka, a healthy Luka and LeBron.
0: Don't do this.
1: No, I'm just telling you, I want to watch that series.
0: Well, the Lakers will have to get there to the Western Conference Finals.
1: But they were the fourth seed this year.
0: Okay.
1: With injuries. So I'm leaving that there. If Bron stays in L.A., they got some action.
0: Okay, so you don't think the Spurs will be better than they'll be more mature next year?
1: I'm starting.
0: Oh, you think they're going to stay young and dumb forever?
1: No, not. This is bigger than young and
0: this.
1: Dumb. No.
0: You do not mean the Lakers are better than the Spurs.
1: Oh, no. Thank you. There you go again.
0: Thank you.
1: And you did it yesterday when you said, how many home runs are you going to hit 500?
0: Yeah, you said 500.
1: Dude, you are something else.
0: Yeah. You prove my point.
1: Hey, I mean this. I don't ask for a lot. Can I hear that again?
0: What?
1: Shannon Frye.
0: Dude, I'll play it for the next 2 hours if it means we don't have to keep doing this show.
1: You don't like talking?
0: I'm kind of done with some stuff. Not all sports.
1: Not us, though.
0: Well, by the time Friday usually rolls around, I am just,
1: okay. Well,
0: I'm worn out.
1: Stoddy, could you really, truly, I'm being honest, I don't know how I'd feel about it. What if they said, hey, Mr. Steinmetz, we'll have you on 4 days? Could you?
0: Oh, my God.
1: Or would you use that? Like, I could.
0: I'm getting goosebumps.
1: Because you would just go golf.
0: I'm getting goosebumps.
1: But don't you feel like you'd be missing out?
0: No.
1: Friday is the best day because of all. You let loose. Let your hair down. That's how I feel. And then we get to go kick it after.
0: Am I the only one that if I could take. Let me ask you guys. If the world changed tomorrow and they said, hey, everybody who works a 5-day week only has to work a 4-day week.
1: Oh, Mondays would be my day off.
0: I know people are going to think I'm crazy. I'm taking Wednesdays.
1: Yeah. Evan, what day would you take? Monday for me.
0: 2 days for
1: Sunday night would be lit.
2: What day would I take off?
0: Yeah.
2: Probably Thursday.
0: Now, that's strange.
1: 900 jumps.
0: I think that one's strange. That's weird. That's Bryce Eldridge weird.
1: Why Thursday, E?
2: That was a little bit of a dig.
1: Yeah. Oh, okay.
0: Oh.
1: How about Carter?
2: I would take Friday.
0: Yeah.
1: You guys, what?
0: Well, Carter does.
1: 5 days the
0: Carter
1: best day.
0: Doesn't even work 4 days. So,
1: Carter, what day would you take, buddy?
3: Yeah, I'm with Evan. It's Friday.
0: Friday.
3: But then we just go to the ship. It's all good.
0: I'd like to start that schedule right now.
1: But the ship would be different, though, because you didn't.
0: We could eat breakfast.
2: We'd go on Thursday.
3: Well, I don't know. Talk looks pretty happy there. He has Friday off.
1: I love it.
0: That's true.
1: Dude, Mondays for me, I hate them, Ponte. My favorite day.
0: The thing is, though, if you take Mondays off in this business, you're taking a great content day.
1: Well, you're
0: like Mondays are kind of easy
1: season,
0: when during
1: right.
0: football.
1: Yeah,
0: not
1: football
0: easy. No, we're working hard. Don't get me wrong, but there's built-in content on Mondays most of the time.
1: But I want Friday to be the day where you go out and just kick. You know, like we got through it.
2: That's the slow news day, though.
0: It
2: like
0: is.
2: If someone drops news on a Friday, it's because they don't want people talking about it.
1: And who did that? It was the Niners.
0: Hey,
1: people don't know. Who is that?
0: Alanis Morissette. Isn't that who's singing the national anthem?
1: Oh, Canada.
0: Oh, Canada? I think she is from there.
2: Okay, this is something you need to understand.
1: Yeah, the boss does
2: that this, television know. That sure. you look at, I can't see.
1: It's right, theater
0: well, it's right
1: of the
0: there.
1: Mind. You got to tell the people
0: it's
1: what
0: right
1: you're
0: there.
1: Watching.
0: We're watching Canada. They're playing in the World Cup soon, 12 o'clock start. And I think Alanis Morissette is singing the national anthem.
1: And you're fired up.
0: Yeah.
1: I don't know if it's her or not.
0: I think it is.
2: Do you know the Canadian national anthem, Steiny?
0: Of course I do.
2: Would you like
0: much
2: to...
0: better than the Star Spangled Banner?
2: How does it go?
0: It starts, "Oh Canada." Oh Canada.
1: You got a good voice, you know.
0: My home and native land.
1: Two of the R's.
0: No.
2: True patriot.
1: R's is hard. Now try R's.
0: No.
1: So you do that, now you're shy.
0: I don't even stand for R's, let alone sing it.
2: You're currently standing.
1: And you're what's wrong with everybody. Hey, can I just, I hope my daughter's not listening. Real quick, we had the World Cup on yesterday.
0: Okay.
1: And out of nowhere, we're having dinner. A lot of cute guys in the World Cup teams.
0: Yeah.
1: That's weird. I thought about her at college. Like, whoa, my God.
0: Well, North Carolina A&T's got a great men's soccer team, too. Well, not, I mean, they on, are, those guys are athletic.
1: Hey, I shouldn't
0: They're
1: even
0: smart.
1: Brought it up. Hey, stop, man.
0: You know what they do?
1: But
0: they,
1: I thought that
0: they
1: was
0: look
1: weird.
0: A lot like those guys who work out at Muscle Beach.
1: Well, I'd
0: in
1: seen
0: California.
1: The picture. There was a picture taken of the
0: yeah,
1: dude.
0: Yeah, it was.
1: Yeah. What and Venice. All that?
0: No, he was all of it. He was all that.
2: And hey, a bag of chips.
0: Yeah, you're listening to 95.7 The Game.
1: I forgot.
0: 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You know what? I'm going to open up the phone lines and say it's a potpourri Friday. We'll talk about anything you want to talk about.
1: That's how every Friday should be. Okay. That's the beauty. But you guys want to take it off.
0: Well, it's hard to do with a boss here. Because then he knows you got no ammunition. But I'm just, you know.
1: His kid's graduating. Congratulations. Now, why would you? I was telling like the snicker.
0: I was telling the great Dylan Steinberg
1: yeah,
0: this.
1: He's awesome.
0: Outside. You just never met my dad.
1: What does that
0: I'm sorry.
1: Mean?
0: You
1: well,
0: just,
1: we have. Like Vontae and I have.
0: You don't understand the damage that was inflicted.
1: Go ahead.
0: You don't understand some of the mindsets that were put in my head.
1: That's deep.
0: You don't know these things that just...
1: It's why you are who you are. Well,
2: is this a therapy session?
1: No, I feel it. Evan, I didn't even want you to... Let him go. Like, Steiny, tell us more.
0: I'm the type of jackass that I don't think it's a big deal to graduate from high school. I'm sorry. Yeah, I'm sorry.
1: Give any money. They didn't give me any money.
0: Somebody, hey, Nahegan goes, hey, what'd you get for your high school? Are you kidding?
1: Yeah.
0: Are you kidding? You know what I got for my high school graduation? A job.
1: No, I'm with you.
0: Before having to go to college. Oh, boy.
1: Yeah.
0: See what Hollinger said?
1: Tell me. I've been kind of.
0: What?
1: World Cup.
0: World Cup what?
1: Watching.
0: Okay. What have you noticed? Okay, we can talk World Cup. What have you noticed?
1: I root for Africa. That soccer is a beautiful sport, and I played it growing up. I just wish I would have tried it in high school, Steiny. Who knows? And I was a forward. Rockets, Union City. Shout out to Linchenko's. But I just wish I would have tried it, man. On the high school level. I was an athlete, tall, quick. You can never support me. All you can do, you're over there laughing.
0: Well, if you were in high school, I could support you and say, Goo, you should go out for the soccer team.
1: No, it's a regret.
0: But it's 35 years ago.
1: Well, now for sure, you know, many years ago. But the best soccer player in the Bay Area played at USF, got a scholarship, and this is a phenomenal name. And he was a great athlete. Angelo Sablo. Steiny, he was the Pele of Union City. He was bad, Evan. I'll just leave it there. If you're out there and went to USF and played soccer, Steiny, he was smooth with it. Guard. A lot of cute guys.
0: Yeah.
1: Now, how did that... Well, that's
0: called turnaround.
1: I don't like it. What if you're just driving and you think I just said that?
0: You did. You said it about an hour ago.
1: But it's taken out of context. My daughter said it. Anyway. Potpourri, good. Let's go. What did Hollinger say?
0: Okay.
4: Everything.
1: You got to tell. Come on now.
0: I am like, there is part of me that can't believe it. I'm just going to be honest. Of course I can believe it, but I am sorry. There's a part of me that I just can't believe it.
5: Committed to
1: Not me
5: win.
1: With soccer.
0: I cannot believe The Warriors are just going to give Draymond another year.
1: Oh, he's done. Two for 38.
0: Right. He's got one. Well, that's true. He's got one more player option.
1: But what part's blowing you away?
0: That they're going to give him another year.
1: Well, you should have, and you did. The 4-400 is the one.
0: This would be worse.
1: No, Stoney,
0: sorry,
1: nowhere.
0: This is worse.
1: Nah.
0: At least he was 33 at that point.
1: But Stoney, what part don't you understand? He's a lifer. He's part of Familia. I get it. He's going nowhere. Like, I'm really, like, is this fake outrage?
0: No, it's not fake outrage. There's a part of me that I can't believe.
1: I'm with you.
0: I can't believe they're going to say, let's get into the Draymond Green business for two more years.
1: But have you been sleeping?
0: It doesn't make any sense.
1: Have you been hibernating? Where have you, like, what have you not been watching?
0: I'm sorry, Mike Dunleavy does not want to do this. He does not want
1: to
0: do this.
1: Well, he has somebody to answer to.
0: Mike Dunleavy is not running this team.
1: But we'll never find that out.
0: I'm convinced of that.
1: Wow.
0: I'm not holding anything against Dunleavy. I know Mike Dunleavy a little bit.
1: He's
0: not running this organization. These names I hear, these cockamamie plans, he's been sidelined.
1: Yeah, I agree with you. It's a victory lap for me when that announcement does come. I saw it a mile away. And this has not killed Bass Draymond. This is the same Draymond Green that hit a teammate and the world saw it and they didn't. There was no penalty. Steiny, he's getting the 2 for 38, if not more. And I got to tell you, when I read it, because I did see it, I'm like, oh, he took a little pay cut. But he wanted to stay in town. I get it.
0: He didn't take a pay cut.
1: He'd get 19 if this new one.
0: He is due $27 million. The Warriors are saying, we'll pay you $38 million. Yes, it's over 2 years, but it's more money.
1: But annually, it goes down.
0: Goo, would you rather make 27 or 38 million?
1: 38.
0: Okay, well, that's what he's going to make because he's going to play another 2 years.
1: Right, but annually, it went down some, but he got the year. I'll be here longer.
0: That's dumb stuff.
2: Selfless.
1: There we go. Curry ain't did it.
0: Who? Exactly.
1: Well, we don't know.
0: Exactly.
1: He's at the play. Well, Stoney, I can't believe flabbergasted.
0: But I'm not flabbergasted. I just can't believe it. I cannot believe it. Okay, let me tell you something.
1: Yeah.
0: You better, if you
1: you're
0: do
1: talking
0: this
1: to Lakeham, not me.
0: Yeah, right. Talking to everybody.
1: Yeah.
0: You do this with Draymond Green, you better show me who you signed with the money that you were able to utilize from having to keep him for another year.
1: All right.
0: You better show me that player. Oh, my goodness.
1: Man.
0: Oh, my goodness.
1: I mean, it's staring us. It's staring you in the face.
0: How come nobody said this, by the way?
4: LeBron James.
0: Hey, when we talk about Steph Curry wants wants maybe another year. Well, maybe he should take a pay cut. Well, the players' union won't like that. Players' union, no. Players' union, they weren't going to. But the players' union's going to let LeBron take 15? Why? We all know he's worth way more than 15.
1: I haven't given that thought, and it tells me Bron ain't taking no 15. That's why you ain't got to worry about it.
0: Well, and what it also tells me if Steph Curry wanted to get crazy and take $10 million next year to save the team $60 million, he would, like...
1: There'd be an investigation.
0: There'd be no investigation. All they'd have to say is, I'm taking $10 million so that we can get a superstar in here. Nobody's going to be like, you can't do that.
1: Well, yes, it's... What about setting a precedent for the other players that are due? Steph, you can't do...
0: But he's not a max player anymore.
1: Paying it forward. Well...
0: That's what he's doing. He's paying it forward to the Warriors. This is a... obviously, it's not going to happen. But what I am saying is, if Steph wanted to take $15 million because they could show him they could get a max player... He can do that, and the league's not going to stop the Warriors from doing that. He can do whatever he wants.
1: If he did, my gosh.
0: That'd be incredible.
1: No, that's what I'm saying.
0: Right.
1: But what is the likelihood of that happening?
0: Well, I don't know. I don't know what's in Steph Curry's heart of hearts.
1: Well, he's got kids.
0: So does LeBron. What does that mean? So do I.
1: You don't want to take too much of a pay cut.
0: Okay.
1: Yeah, I'm having some fun.
0: You know, I love this.
1: $400 million from his new shoe deal.
0: Yeah, you guys are so funny.
1: Yeah.
0: Curry's the greatest. He's a great team player. But Can't take less. Can't take less.
1: But what would you say to him?
0: He can't take less, yeah, apparently. That's okay. Listen, what I'm saying is,
1: have you ever taken less? No. Like in your career.
0: I'm not a superstar.
1: Well, so you got a lot of people that love you.
0: You know what? You guys you're just mad because you can't have it both ways. You know I'm right. You can't say Steph is the great, all and end all, and then,
1: this is
0: he's got to take the max.
1: I'm serious. Like, I am fascinated to see if he even, Lacob doesn't even have to open his mouth. Steph's going to be like, hey, I got all the money in the world.
0: Okay.
1: Let's do this for the betterment of the franchise.
0: All right. What do you want to do, Steph? We love that talk. How do you want to?
1: 2 for $60
0: Wait, so you want to play next year at 60 and then another year at 30 and another year at 30?
1: Oh, yeah, you got that. I forgot
0: so
1: that.
0: So three more years.
1: And that'd be what, 120?
0: And how's that runner's knee?
1: I'm all good.
0: Yeah, I don't believe you.
1: No. But at that price, you wouldn't care. But he'll never do anything like that, Stoney.
0: I don't know. Like, he might not
1: this
0: do 30.
1: This $400 million has to change some type of calculation to where.
0: It's chump change.
1: Wow, man.
0: Will he take 50?
1: I'm sure.
0: Would he take 50? Problem is okay, somebody has to, I was talking to Bob Myers about this. It's like in football, when Tom Brady takes a pay cut, Robert Kraft can say, see, now we're able to get Edelman back for
1: you. But they do that with restructures all the time.
0: You can't do that in the NBA.
1: Yeah, it stinks.
0: Curry would have to be like, okay, I'll take 50. Then what are you going to do? Well, we'll figure it out, but we'll get somebody. All it's right. Like, nah, it's not good enough.
1: Let me do this for an exercise. We all think, and I do, Steph Curry, and he's not selling this, is the basketball version of Gandhi as a person. Everything's just a dad, a husband, just professional, just elegant.
0: Okay.
1: Would you look at him different this late in the game if he didn't take a pay cut? Like, would that be fair to anybody that's shown you over 14 years, I'm a good, wholesome guy, but now we're going to let that – for the people out there, he didn't take a pay cut at the end, so I need an eraser because now he's not who I thought I was. How heavy is this for you if he doesn't take a pay cut?
0: It's a great question.
1: To me, we would be
0: question.
1: Unfair. I
0: We'd
1: think
0: be what?
1: It would be totally unfair to let whatever happens if he didn't take a pay cut supersede what he's exhibited for 14 years in the community as a face. That's why I don't expect much of a discount.
0: Okay, let's play it out. And it's perfect timing. I'll play it out. We can go to the break. And if people want to call in, they can call in. Let's say August rolls around. And the Warriors call a press conference and they say, we've signed Steph Curry to a 2-year extension, which means he'll be here for 3 more years.
1: Okay.
0: And of course, it's Steph Curry. It's 2 years for $137 million, which is the max. So he'll make 68 that first year and 71 the last year. Steph Curry, if you're a Warrior fan and you hear that in August, I don't know. I can't tell you what to think. I would be.
1: I'm listening, man.
0: I would say, he put the Warriors in the frying pan. And that's what I would say. I'd say Curry put these guys in the frying pan, and they knew they had nothing they had to do it.
1: But real quick,
0: because it does not make basketball sense.
1: But what if Curry deep down says, real quick, they had nothing before I stepped on the scene, and look what we are now and what we've been.
0: And that's why you want a max contract?
1: Yeah.
0: Okay. But just know that, Steph, you have every right to ask for that. You do.
1: I can't wait.
0: You can't wait for him to get that?
1: To see what it's going to be.
0: I can't wait to write off the next 3 years then.
1: Or do you think August comes and nothing pops?
0: No, I think he'll get an extension. Right. I don't know for 1 or 2 years, but as you know, we're live on YouTube throughout the, not just the entire day, but all week and months and years we've been on. And if you want to become a Game Pass Pro member, you search 957 The Game because we're expanding the community. 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Steph Curry asked for 2 for 137. Are you giving it to him? I guess maybe. Do you have to? We'll talk about it on the other side. Yeah.
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11: Someone can't get out of jail. Someone can't go where he wants to go.
12: Oh, you got to elaborate on that.
11: Brandon Ayuk. He knows. No. He knows.
8: I thought about
11: it. You messed with the wrong cat.
8: No, not yet, Steiny.
11: Please. They are absolutely
8: little ass boys.
11: Yeah.
8: Yeah.
11: Oh yeah. He's getting over.
13: Little ass boy.
11: Yeah.
8: That is good, man.
11: Yeah.
8: I want to see how he came back from his horrific injury. Like that was a catastrophic one. I can't wait to is he gonna do a Kevin Durant comeback?
11: Like do you realize,
8: like nothing happened.
11: Do you realize how often you say that? Even for ordinary things.
8: Yeah.
11: I can't wait till nobody's
8: wow.
11: saying, oh, I can't wait till Brandon Ayuk gets back on the field. Like, you don't.
8: No, I mean,
11: of course
8: that.
11: You can wait.
8: I know what you're doing because I said it about the Cubs Giants tonight.
11: And you say it about everything. I can't wait till the Spurs game on Saturday. I can't wait till Monday rolls around. What's Monday? That's another game. I'm like, okay, well, there's a game tonight.
8: Well, there's no game Monday. It's Tuesday.
11: Okay.
8: But listen, Steiny, that is funny, but I mean it. Like, I can't wait for us to get to the cafeteria.
11: So. Many people, it's amazing to me when you ask a question.
8: Yeah.
11: You simply ask a question.
8: Oh,
11: and people think it's all negative.
8: Right.
11: My question was very simple. Steph Curry said at the end of the year he wanted a contract extension. He's Steph Curry. You're going to have to deal with him. My question was simple. If you hear that they've extended Steph Curry for 2 years at $137 million, which would be the max, how would you feel? And I would just tell you that I would be very surprised. That would really, really surprise me. And here's why.
8: But it wouldn't change what you think of the person.
11: I think, yes, it would. It absolutely would. I'm sorry. You know
8: and
11: why?
8: Do you think that would
11: because
8: be
11: he's not a max player anymore. Though them's the facts.
8: Yeah, but the facts are okay, the so contract
11: but right,
8: has.
11: But then just know that if you're like, and it's okay to acknowledge this. If you're going to pay him for what he's done rather than where he is right now, like I understand the concept, but you're not going to win that way.
8: But it's what you signed up for, Steiny. And I know you think I'm playing with this. it's almost an IOU in cost of doing business.
11: I do not believe Steph Curry will ask for the max.
8: Okay.
11: The more I think about it.
8: And you know what? Because of who he is, I think he is, you could be right. But I tell you what, I'm not going to be disappointed in the chef. That's too strong. Who cares? If he did exercise that.
11: I think if you're a Warrior fan.
8: You want him to do
11: it. I think if you're a Warrior fan and Steph Curry's making 62 next year and the Warriors say we're adding two more years at 68 and 72, I do believe.

0: there'd be Warrior fans that I don't know if they'd be mad, but they'd be miffed. They might be disappointed. I think that's fair.
1: And let's keep it real. 100, as the kids say. The whole chat's playing 82-0 games, 90. But listen, is that fair to put that on any person, any fan, and lifelong fan, to put those demands on some athlete to, you better do this for the organization when,
0: well, first of all,
1: it's all monopoly at the end of the day, and Steph Curry has opportunity to ask for that bread. But is it? I'm just asking, is it truly fair to say, damn, Steiny, Odyssey, you had it in your contract and you exercised something and, you know, I would never know. So, bad example. But, again, whatever the chef does decide to do, and if he goes full throttle and tries to get the most, it won't change what I know about him or feel about him.
0: Okay. That's fine.
1: They're going to be, the team's going to be screwed.
0: I think there are a lot of people that it would. People would be like, really? Really? And here's the other thing. Like, I'm sorry. If the Warriors come out and say, we've signed Steph Curry to an extension, 2 for $100.
1: Yeah.
0: 2 years for $100. That's not a pay cut. I mean, it's a pay cut from 62.
1: I hear you.
0: But it's he's
1: nice,
0: not a $65 million player anymore. Let's go to Mike in Santa Clara.
1: Mike,
0: hey Mike,
1: I'll be out there later.
2: What's up, boys? How you doing, man?
1: All right.
2: And by the way, once 3 o'clock hits, I'm going to be watching that USA game. So let's go USA.
0: It started at six.
1: Oh. So did I.
2: That's 6 p.m. Eastern, I thought.
0: No, it's 6 o'clock our time, according to Carter. Yeah, it's 6 o'clock.
1: Okay.
0: Now what are you going to do?
2: Okay, well, never mind then. Yeah, then I'll be watching it at 6 p.m. So okay. That's all good. Maybe you'll be, basically be going for a nap at that point, if not going to bed. So,
0: nice.
2: Hey, so just wanted to make mention about this this Curry thing. Look, what's wrong with Steph taking, like, you know, a pay cut and let's say bring in LeBron and then, like, still making room for another max player at that point, making other moves and everything like that. But quite frankly, if he doesn't want to do that, then you know what? That's on Steph at that point. If he's trying to win now, then he knows what he has to do. I'm not hurting for him. He just made a $400 million deal with a new shoe company. So what's going on with that? I mean, you know, at this point, like, you know, if Steph wants to actually, like, you know, try to make another title run, bring in those guys. So if he doesn't want to do that, then quite frankly, that's on Steph. But, if he's looking for the team and everything like that, yeah, bring in those extra players. And I know the LeBron thing is a huge thing, but they still need someone else to make sure that they actually make a move.
0: Yeah, good stuff, Mike. Appreciate it. Yeah, let me be clear. Like, I don't think he's going to ask for that.
1: I think the 2 for $100 is, like, that's the leader of my clubhouse.
0: And I don't think he's going to do that. But I don't know. You know, as I was told recently, there's only one guy that ever took a pay cut here. Only one guy, Kevin Durant.
1: Well, look at you.
0: Them's the facts.
1: KD, you know who I am.
0: Actually, there was a funny one. It was funny. What was I going to say?
1: It was a funny one. Then you're going to tell us what it was.
0: something about Draymond Green. Draymond saying,
1: Day-day.
0: Well, I took a pay cut when I didn't go to Memphis. Like, okay, if you could have gotten more in Memphis, but you stayed here.
1: Yeah.
0: That's on you.
1: Yeah, but he wanted to stay. He just wanted to let you know. Somebody wanted to dance with him.
0: My point is, that's not taking a pay cut.
1: I got you. I wonder how you responded. He's been phenomenal, man. I can't wait to see him. Draymond.
0: He's been phenomenal in what?
1: Hello, pre and post on TNT.
3: Of course.
1: Like, I'm looking forward to it tomorrow.
0: Have you noticed when we talk Warriors now, we're talking about who's good on TV, how many games are going to be broadcast next year?
1: No, we're talking about the 11th. You didn't even play that sound.
0: What sound?
1: Of my guy after his workout. Remember, you're like, I don't want to.
0: I don't want to. You know why? Because I can tell the guy is zero.
1: What's that? Wow.
0: Okay, let's have some fun here. Right. Okay, Yaxel Lendeborg. Listen to these. I can tell. See, each of these has how long the cut is.
1: Okay.
0: And I'm looking at 10 seconds, 10 seconds, 10. Well, I guarantee you this guy is terrible.
1: All right.
0: I'm talking about an interview.
1: Yeah.
0: Hey, what do you want to show the Warriors today?
4: More so like my versatility, you know, I can bring a lot of different things to the game and, you know, just being able to play multiple positions for these guys and do whatever I'm needed to do, you know, to win. So
1: okay. I like that.
0: Sure.
5: Yeah.
0: Hey, how do you think you'd fit offensively with Steph Curry when he plays those 9 games next year?
4: I think it fits perfectly. You know, they do a lot of them like off-ball moving sets. A lot of actions get Steph open, you know, and playing off his gravity will make it a lot easier for me to make reads and for the other guys to get open as well. So I think it'll be perfect.
0: You better play off his gravity or you won't play.
1: I want him.
0: You better play off his gravity.
1: Was that it?
0: You won't play. No?
1: Give me one more. I like this kid.
0: Yaks, where's going to be your biggest...
1: You got a nickname.
0: Biggest... It's short for Yaxel.
1: I know, but I like it.
0: Well, I'm sure everybody calls him that.
1: Well.
0: Where do you think your biggest impact is going to be, let's say, from day one?
4: Oh, I would say like 5
0: Face
4: assists a game maybe to start off. You know, just a lot of, you know, defense, fast break, kind of bucket opportunities for me. And depending on if I'm here or anywhere else, my role would be a lot different. But if I was here, I would be more like a, you know, secondary ball handler. Whenever Steph is getting taken out the game, I'll be there to assist, you know, maybe provide a little bit more offense or instant offense in a way.
0: Okay.
1: He's my leader. I want him. I want him, Steiny. You hate it.
0: I haven't made a judgment yet.
1: Well, I have.
0: I just know that he better be able to play with Steph.
1: Let's stop the music real quick. Because I got to put some respect on
0: that. Please don't stop. Please don't stop. Please don't stop the music, right? That's a good song from the 1986.
1: Listen, when it comes from you, it's one thing. And you told us your upbringing. You talked about your father and the tribulations and why you are who you are.
0: First of all, I didn't have any tribulations.
1: Right,
0: I grew up in the suburbs.
1: I deem them that.
0: Okay.
1: But you had to go twinkle, and
0: had
1: you told us.
0: Absolutely none.
1: Before the break, and you went to the bathroom, and there was a chance you might not have gotten back to the studio in time.
0: Right.
1: So that would have meant dead air, which we know everybody at Odyssey and the boss hates, or I would have had to take over and bring us back. So what you've created and done by thinking I can't do what you do, and I did the backyard boogie for 3 years.
0: You didn't have any breaks to hit, though.
1: Saturday, I had breaks. Carter Chickering thought it was like me flying a plane, and now you've rubbed off on him because I go, I'll bring us back. And then he kind of laughed, or yeah. I took it as that. I don't know if he laughed.
0: That's kind of chuckle.
1: And that hurts. I just want to, Carter, I've done a Saturday and Sunday show. I've been on the news. I've been interviewed. What you don't, it's not, I can do what you do.
6: Goo, I was the one that when I produced your show when you were in the A chair, I told you how good I thought you were in the A chair.
1: I forgot that. My man.
0: You forgot a compliment?
1: No. Yeah, the first. Did you say it's the first?
0: Yeah.
1: Anyway, what's up, baby? You looking good in green. Yeah. Carter, I forgot that you did say it.
6: Yeah, I thought you were great.
0: I gotta say, you are a funny, funny guy. You are.
1: That's not a compliment.
0: No, you're funny. let me tell Risotto, glad to see you.
1: A pasta.
0: Like, Guru, like.
1: Tell us.
0: He's, like, he can't. Like.
1: Yeah, get it out.
0: He's already getting scared that he may have to come to terms with Curry doing something that he doesn't like. But he's already rationalized it'll be okay if it's Steph Curry. But,
1: no,
0: like, he doesn't want to, you know.
1: You're misconstruing.
0: Well, it's only greedy if somebody other than Steph does it.
1: He's built up some equity, man. So if he exercises the you know, the max amount, it's not going to affect or impact what I think of him. That's because I think that's where I think you're going, and I'm trying to beat you there. Right. And I think that's unfair.
0: What is unfair?
1: If it was Matt Stymitz, that he could ask for the max, Okay. And they could say yes.
0: Okay.
1: And then we say, well, you didn't give them a hold down discount. I think that's too fair. That's unfair.
0: Goo, you can protect him all you want, and he can be your guardian angel and vice versa.
1: But why do you call it protection?
0: What I'm saying is, some Warrior fans would be like, you got to be kidding me. That's all I'm saying.
1: Because he's
0: hey, Steph, how come, like, what? Come on, Steph.
1: Do you think LeBron's saying everybody's going to be doing that? His number? No. Huh? All these guys are overpaid, Stein. Like, LeBron, as great as he is, he's overpaid. For what he is now, okay. The version of LeBron?
0: Sure. Do it then.
1: I hate that.
0: Do it. Do it. Go invest, whether you see 62, go invest $190 million into Steph for the next 3 years and cross your fingers that he'll be able to play half of those games he's available
1: for. All right,
0: for.
1: I'm going to use my niece, your daughter, Mary Page. If she had the opportunity in her job to go max amount, you would, as her dad, say, go be all you can be, Mary.
0: The difference is that if you work for a company, in theory, if I get a raise, it doesn't affect anybody else. Unfortunately, if we had six guys in here on the radio and they had $1 million budget, that would be unbelievable because they don't. But it's like, you know, if they have a $600,000 bonus or, you know, salary structure, everybody makes $100,000. And if I get a $10,000 raise, somebody's got to take a $90,000 cut. That's the way it is in the NBA. So absolutely what he does impacts the flexibility of the Warriors. But apparently not that he cares. Well, but that's okay.
1: You can't say that because we don't know yet.
0: Yeah, we don't know yet. We don't know yet. We don't know yet. West Oakland Holloway.
1: Our man.
0: What's going on, man?
3: What's up with the fellas, man?
1: Hey. You need to get on this 82-0 game. That's what you need to do.
3: Man, I just sent you my thing. I was 80-2. You forgot. But anyway, Steiny, I'm riding with you. I'm riding with you on this one, Steiny. He is past his prime, and for the last 3-4 years, what they've been saying, we're gonna get Steph a superstar to play alongside him. I mean, if you call Jimmy Butler past his prime a superstar, then it is what it is. But I think at this point, Steiny, they just were to. If they give him the contract, it's just all about seat fillers.
0: Mm-hmm.
3: That's it. And my thing is this, too, Steiny and Goo. Steiny, you might know more who made this quote. Because I think it was Bill Belichick. He said, I would rather trade a player a year early than a year too late.
0: Yeah.
3: And I've been saying they need to just bust this whole thing up. They just need to bust it up. And one thing that every GOAT from almost every single sport that you could think of, y'all can do a little research, I'm just going off the cuff on this one. But every GOAT, they have one thing in common. They all play for more than one team. Ooh. So I think they need to bust it up and just start anew. And I'll listen to y'all off the air.
1: Right on, baby.
0: Thanks, West Oakland. Well, Vegas thinking of Bill Walsh, but
1: Bill Walsh. That's who I had said that. But real quick, Kobe played for only one team. Magic.
0: He said greats.
1: Oh, I thought he said goats.
0: Yeah, well, he did say goats.
1: Which are greats,
0: right?
7: Kobe.
1: So
0: he's not in that one.
1: Yeah,
0: I mean he's not
1: Magic either.
0: Tim Duncan.
1: Yeah,
0: I'm just saying. No, but you missed it.
1: No, it's my guy,
0: Kobe. Yeah, he doesn't belong in that group.
1: Hey. Number two on my all-time list.
0: Kobe Bryant's the second best player in NBA history. Kobe was a better all-around player than LeBron?
1: I would take Kobe over LeBron James. And if my life depended on a bucket, footwork, skill set, what we're not watching from Wimby because he hadn't developed it yet down low in the paint.
0: I shouldn't have done
1: Kobe,
0: this.
1: Like, that's just, oh, so, my God, so it's dumb. Not even close.
8: There's only 5 minutes left in the segment.
1: You give me the Kobe Dallas Mavericks final series where he went boo-boo on himself and let Dallas win that finals and they had no business winning it. LeCope, stop. Kobe is skilled. He's a Michael Jordan clone. It's not even close.
0: Okay.
1: See, I wanted you to get us that. But I mean that. I love LeBron and
8: Kobe ever score 30 straight in a playoff game?
1: He scored 61, mouth.
8: In a playoff game?
1: Nope.
0: Of course not. He didn't play in the playoffs the last 5 years.
1: How many titles Kobe got?
0: I forget, actually. How many Shaq get?
1: I didn't ask about Shaq. I asked about Kobe and LeBron.
8: How many times did he come back down 3-1?
0: Mm-hmm.
1: How many times was he down 3-1?
8: He blew a 3-1 lead. 06, Suns.
0: Well, yes, he did.
1: There was stuff going on.
0: There was stuff going on.
1: And then the
0: there always is with Kobe.
1: That was the series he didn't shoot. That was a stain.
0: Isn't there? There's always something with Kobe.
1: Kobe was great, man.
0: Needed his own babysitter.
1: And when he used to go one-on-one, look at the clips against Bron. Oh. He knew what Bron couldn't do. Olympics. I'm telling you, study practice.
0: Help me with the Olympics.
1: They would go against each other, and there's video of Kobe giving them the business. Yeah.
0: Practice? Talking about practice.
1: Dude, why? Okay. I hate you too. Yeah, this is true.
0: Apollo Crews. Kobe's great, but he had to have a big man. He just did.
1: Andrew Bynum on line one.
0: He had a great year.
1: And Gasol. I like. But they weren't. Yeah. Come on.
0: You know, this is.
1: Somebody got 82-0. Go ahead.
0: Well, they say they got 82-0.
1: Well.
0: We don't know that they
9: did. Stop it.
0: Fitzy.
1: Dude, we're twins.
9: If you're a friend of a Taurus, you're friends for life.
0: All right. What do you got, Goo?
1: Excitement. I got
0: about what?
1: My son's graduation tomorrow, and I got a shindig after work. It's a meet and
0: greet. You got to get after it?
1: Nah. Just hope nice DJ plays some songs, get out there, dance.
0: Hey, you see Patrick Mahomes is the highest paid quarterback in the NFL now?
1: Yeah, I think they got it right. Man.
0: I would agree with that. You know now Brock Purdy, whatever he's making, you know what ranking he is on the quarterback salary
1: list? I want to say 9th.
0: Apparently he's 8th.
1: Okay.
0: It's way too high for him, right?
1: Well, he's come on, Stoney.
0: I mean, come on, there's more than 7 quarterbacks
1: better.
0: Now you
1: go Willard on me.
0: There's more than 7 quarterbacks better than him, right?
1: If it
0: was slotted correctly.
1: Yes. Like if I asked you now, would you take Caleb Williams or Brock Purdy? For being real, and you put him in the same system, take Caleb Williams all day.
0: Okay. NASCAR Jordan couldn't be more wrong.
1: What'd he say?
0: Steiny hates Kobe for some reason, but he likes Allen Iverson. Steiny's weird. I actually don't like either of those guys.
1: I thought you had a soft spot for AI.
0: I mean, I respect him, but I didn't like him as a player. He's a gunner.
1: But Steiny, at his size.
0: He was a gunner.
1: He was incredible.
0: He was a
1: and
0: chucker.
1: To take that, 2006er team?
0: Yeah.
1: Oh, my, Aaron McKee?
0: Yeah.
1: Who else did they have?
0: Yeah, I just didn't like his game.
1: Mutombo? Steiny, what didn't you like about it? Dude,
0: he shot too much.
1: He's a Hall of Famer now.
0: Yeah, I know he is. He shot too much. Had no concept of having of how to play team basketball. None.
1: Then how did the Sixers get to the finals that year in the East?
0: Because that
1: and beat
0: that
1: a great Milwaukee
0: conference
1: team on their
0: was
1: way.
0: A great Milwaukee.
1: Ray Allen, Glenn Big Dog Robinson.
0: Oh my God, Glenn Robinson.
1: what's my other guy? Scotty.
0: Michael Redd.
1: No.
0: Yeah,
1: no,
0: boy, that's a championship.
1: Tim Thomas. Tim Thomas. Yeah.
0: Yeah, that's great. We got 1240. Let me see what we got here.
1: And I do have a real basketball question for you. And I'll tell you how I got it. Oh, we're up against it. That's okay. The other side. I want your honest opinion of this coach, college and NBA.
0: Okay. Yep, Friday reads. All right. Let me see. Chris A. Iverson, he had to shoot that much on those Philly teams, Steiny. Well, he didn't have to, but he sure liked to.
1: He sure liked to. AI was a phenom.
0: You ever put Iverson into that 82-0 game? That's 22
1: Dude,
0: losses right off the bat.
1: Stop.
0: Warriors
1: could use an Iverson. How about that?
0: Yeah, Steph would love to play with him.
1: Well, I'm talking about after
0: now, yeah, Steph would love to play with him.
1: They love each other and they respect each other.
0: Iverson would throw his first pass of his career to Steph if he came here. That segment was brought to you by Cache Creek Casino Resort. 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
1: I never noticed Evan's exaggerated laugh
2: Evan,
1: before.
2: Can you give me your laugh? It makes it better. One more time.
3: Steinie, he has something to say to you, though.
1: Oh.
4: Stop hating on the Warriors.
1: Oh, okay. I knew something like that was coming. Such a bad radio laugh. Oh.
2: That is so awesome.
5: Luca, that's a 12.
1: Luca, the first five-year-old ever banned.
2: Oh, Stoddy, stop hating on the Warriors. And Evan with the laugh of all laughs. Now, you're doing maybe it's my favorite day.
1: All I know is...
2: Well, payday, Friday.
1: If you asked a Steinie, who would you rather have, Kobe or Steph? Give me Steph.
2: Give me Steph Curry. I'm taking Kobe.
1: Why?
2: Defense. And the dude is a Michael Jordan clone, damn it. The chef would tell you probably take Kobe. Now, if you're going to tell me who's been more and transcended the game, it is the chef. But when we talk about both sides of the court, man, I think of prime Kawhi. I think of a lot of guys, but I think of Mike and Kobe, and, you know, God rest his soul, Steinie, he was a Jordan clone, and then he was a killer, had the guts of a cat burglar, and would shoot shots with the audacity of a
1: gunner.
2: I miss him. Hey, so last night.
1: By the way, one of the reasons I'm taking Curry is because, you know, sometimes I like to think outside of the player.
2: Yeah.
1: And Curry is so much easier to play alongside than the guy who held the ball.
2: Kobe wouldn't allow Kevin Durant to come play with him.
1: Dribble, fadeaway. 48%.
2: That's what Brunson does. He dribbles the hell out of the ball.
1: Yeah, but Brunson is poised to do something Kobe's never done, and that's be the best player on a championship team. Gasol had a better series.
2: I didn't, and you don't mean that. But
1: he went 6 for 24.
2: You didn't say better series.
1: 6 for 24.
2: Player Kobe all day. He unlocked Gasol.
1: They was not the best.
2: Dude, they were smooth.
1: Metal World Peace won him that game seven,
2: I'll never forget that game. But you're right. And I'll tell you this secret about that series: if Kendrick Perkins played, the Lakers were winning that game. That game seven, he was out. He was hurt.
1: Because Perkins was going to score 2 points?
2: No, he was just dominating and did. Now I hope we can get – now he is my friend. Thank you, Bob Myers. I'm going to send him a text and try to get him on the show.
1: Who, Kendrick Perkins?
2: Yeah.
1: How come? Like, nobody likes him here.
2: Well, yeah, but I'm just
1: Warrior fans don't like him. They don't. I'm just saying.
2: He's been on our airwaves, though, right? Not with us.
1: Kendrick Perkins? Yeah, he's not with us. We don't get the big guess.
2: I said that in the meeting, and then you cowered and talked like I was doing something wrong. But listen, I got to ask you about one NBA coach. So I'm watching this podcast last night, and they're talking about a coach that gets lost when you talk about the great college and NBA coaches. And this is what made me think of you and Evan. They said you would call this one coach when things needed to be fixed or turned around.
1: Hubie Brown.
2: Larry Brown.
1: Yeah, Larry Brown.
2: And I wanted to ask Matt Steinmetz and Evan Giddings their thoughts on one Larry Brown, and does he get his just due in regard to great coaches?
1: Go ahead, Evan.
2: Why would you? Because I threw Evan in there?
1: No. I'm tired of talking right now.
6: Well, from my understanding, he's one of the few head coaches that was also a really good college coach, no?
2: Yeah.
6: I think that's probably what would separate him from a lot of other guys.
1: He won he won at Kansas, and he won for the
2: took Sixers to
1: Detroit.
2: And took the Sixers.
1: Yeah. You know what? That was another one, too. I always love how that works.
2: What?
1: Because it worked for me, too. But like Larry Brown and Iverson are like really tight now. They hated each other when they played.
2: But that's what we're going to say about each other. People think we hate each other, and we're going to be on a boat fishing in probably 20 years if we're still here.
1: You know what? I don't think...
2: Well, to me and Evan, but damn.
1: You know what?
2: Steinie, come on, man. And I love stuff like that.
1: I don't know when I'm going to retire, but if and when I do, I see you and I keeping in touch maybe once every 3 or 4 years.
2: We've had this conversation, and you said it was way more... Steinie, analytics, I could be your best.

0: best friend. You just don't know it. You Dana. Tell me, you confide in me a lot.
1: Dana, and you know who's coming hard right now is Dibs.
0: Yeah,
1: Dibs has been very supportive.
0: But it's weird what's going on with you two. Yeah.
1: No, it's not.
0: Yeah, he kisses your butt. I don't like it. And you know it. Look at you smiling.
1: I mean, now, I haven't seen Castaneda in a while, but he's above you.
0: Well, Shasky's in the rear view, too, because you're his hero.
1: The real question, Goo, is...
0: You know what? I'm mad I said
1: have
0: it.
1: Better,
0: I'm going fishing with somebody else.
1: Like, the real question, like, you're not as good a friend to me as Dana. But what I'm really curious about is, what about a guy like my buddy Al Siervo or Stan Kazawa?
0: Now you're getting me mad.
1: So now I went to high school with them, Goo. I went to high school with them. I knew them as a kid.
0: I'm out.
1: And so I spent a lot of time with them. Probably more than you.
0: This is equivalent to when you said, and it bothered me. You know what? You're my favorite host here. Who did you say? Oh, Shasky. Remember you said that? You're my favorite host here a couple of weeks ago.
1: Shasky.
0: And it got under my skin. But, Steiner, you've said some things to me. I know we're real. My point being, I love that when Reggie Jackson and Billy Martin can have a beer.
1: And they never did.
0: They had.
2: Not talking to Matt or Eric.
1: They never made up.
0: Well, they made the effort of having a beer. My point is, when I hear Iverson and Larry Brown talk about that, that's you and me. Like, damn, Goo, you cheered me up daily, and you didn't even try.
3: Shaq and Kobe made up.
0: No doubt.
3: Isaiah and Magic.
0: Well, Kobe did the one thing. Rest in peace, Donnie. When he got popped in Colorado, he told the police about Shaq. That hurts.
1: You know, what's one of the most pathetic things?
0: That's snitching.
1: I will say this.
0: To the Mamba.
1: And Guru would fit right into this group.
0: Hey.
1: Of all the things I've seen in my life that have been, and Jeff Van Gundy was right on the money. The most pathetic thing I've seen in sports in my lifetime has been the pro players
0: right.
1: who fawn over Michael Jordan. It is unbelievable. It was the most unbelievable. I'm so scared of him. Michael, be my friend. Michael, please be my friend. I need Michael Jordan as my friend. I've got Michael. Can I please smoke a cigar with you? Michael, can I have 17 bourbons? Michael, I want to be. Bird never did that. Neither did Magic. They made fun of him.
0: Jesus.
1: They made fun of Jordan.
0: Shoes.
1: You ever see the photo?
0: No.
1: Of Magic Johnson and Jordan and Bird? And
0: Magic said you can't breathe on him.
1: Magic put his hand on his shoulder and said, careful, you can't touch him.
0: Yeah. But
1: Bird respected him, but
0: Bird
1: he didn't kiss his
0: Jordan
1: ass.
0: Jordan after the 63.
1: He didn't kiss his ass.
0: He's Jesus in tennis shoes.
1: He didn't kiss his ass.
0: So basically calling him Black Jesus.
1: Some people embrace competing.
0: Dude, Jordan... He was the best to ever do it, man.
1: In your mind.
0: Well, you got him on your list, honestly. But you can't because it's your dad's stuff that you say he gave, you know, the little stuff that you're trying to work on. So you can't step back and just be objective and say, you know, Goo, I got Jordan in my time. Like, you'll put him down at 11.
1: No, I won't. That's Kobe's spot. That's Kobe's spot.
0: Two on my. Where you got
1: Jordan,
0: Mike at?
1: I put Jordan one. It's fine with me. He's been, like
0: now never, I want to come hug you
1: I've
0: right
1: never
0: now.
1: I never said he was better than Bird.
0: No, but the way I think you think sometimes and
1: but
0: when
1: like,
0: you talk
1: like miss
0: people.
1: Me with Kobe.
0: Dude, wow. 11. Evan, I ain't got to ask. You probably got him 12.
3: Kobe? I don't know. He's top 10 or something.
1: Like I have Tim Duncan over Kobe Bryant.
0: That doesn't get me mad, but the different position thing, they got the same
1: That's
0: amount
1: Shaq
0: of
1: Shaq over Kobe. I got Curry over Kobe. I got Bird and Magic over Kobe, for sure.
0: Defense doesn't matter.
1: He was a selfish defensive player.
0: Now, Steiny, he was, oh my, dial up all NBA defense, man. The dude worked on his craft.
1: He was a terrible team defender. The only thing he wanted to do was take on an individual challenge.
0: That's what I want him, my best defender, to do.
1: I want him to
0: run from it.
1: I want him to be like Draymond. Be great. Individual defender and be a great team defender.
0: When you use Draymond as something to your argument, I'm out.
1: Draymond Green, one of the greatest defensive players of all time.
0: Put some respect on the Mamba's name.
1: I won't. I don't like, you know what? I don't like what he did off the court.
0: Well, that's exact.
1: Yeah.
0: But how many people can we say that about?
1: Kobe's got a little track record. I don't know if you've heard.

0: I'm uncomfortable with this guy.
1: Yeah, I know you are. What do we got here?
2: One of the greatest defensive performances by Draymond.
0: The dude used Draymond to aid it the first time ever.
1: Bees knees is saying, I'm not going to do it.
0: No, go ahead. We never do that stuff. Stoddy, I want to hear.
1: Mr. Lee in Fairfield, let's get us going here. Your criteria is just dunking.
3: My favorite show, What's Going On, Guru Steiny.
1: Yeah. Let's go.
3: Steiny.
1: Yeah.
3: You're on one today, man.
1: I know.
3: All day long.
1: Anyway, it's a Friday.
3: I was just listening to Bernie Bickerstaff. I was just listening to Bernie Bickerstaff on NBA Today talk about how disappointed he is in some of the former players and some of the analysts talking so much smack about the Spurs and the coach and the dumb and the words.
1: Ooh.
3: Yeah, he sounded disappointed, and it made me think I'm disappointed too. I mean, he talked about De'Aaron Fox and the young coach for San Antonio.
1: Right.
3: I think sometimes, man, it's like some of the former players that are so hard on these guys, man, and some of the analysts as well. I've never seen how it's like you're part of this fraternity.
1: Wow.
3: And every moment somebody fails, you run them in the ground. You don't just say he can play better.
1: Right.
3: You run the guy in the ground, man. It's just so disappointing, man.
1: Mr. Lee, that's
3: I like the Yaxel Lindenberg kid, and I'm going to be in NBA Summer League. I got my tickets already. I look forward to being there. Hopefully the Warriors, that kid will be around so the Warriors can take him. I'm out. Y'all have a good weekend.
1: Thanks, Mr. Lee.
0: And there's some rumblings. We may be down there, Snotty, as a show. Summer League. Still up in the air.
1: I don't want to go.
0: See,
1: all you think about is, Party.
0: Please.
1: And I got to think about running the show from the
0: H-chair
1: on remote. It's not a vacation for me when we go down there.
0: But I'm being real for the people that don't know, inside baseball. Why are the reads more difficult if they're on
1: Because I don't have them.
0: But they're
1: I like hard copy. And I got to do them on the computer. And I have no phone lines. I don't know when anybody's calling. And I have Evan in my ear.
0: It's the hard copy is the best.
1: I need a hard copy.
0: It's 2027, baby.
1: That's right.
0: Hey, what about the point he was making?
1: You're listening to 95.7 The Game, KGMZ FM and HD1 San Francisco and Odyssey Sports Station, always live on the free Odyssey app and now broadcasting from the Laughing Monk Studios. He's talking about you, bro.
0: He's
1: talking about you.
0: Let's talk about the industry.
1: Industry standard?
0: No, that was phenomenal. That was phenomenal. Steiny, I think to be a good analyst now, people want to know you're going to bring it regardless who you play with or not. And I'm just keeping it real. Nothing against Wimby, but I'm looking at Mitch Johnson like, are you the guy that's going to take the, now they could come back and win it and I'll shut up. There's something going on to me with Mitch Johnson. This happened before to where, you were along for the ride. You did some good stuff, but are you the guy when Wimby and everybody's looking at De'Aaron Fox, but they need to look at the coach too? You're not calling timeouts. I'm wondering if this keeps up, and let's just say they lose tomorrow night in a blowout fashion.
1: No doubt.
0: But to the caller's points, Donnie, is it fair because they've gotten to this juncture that anybody questioned the job that Mitch Johnson's doing in this series? Like, I'm at being real. The basketball connoisseur that you are, do you find that offensive to question if Mitch Johnson's name was Tony, where his team has thrown away a couple games in the fashion that they have, and he seems to just be not hit, not there? Knock, knock. Is that unfair to you? I'm being real. Ask it.
1: I'm not even sure what you're asking.
0: He said a lot of people are jumping on the Spurs after that blowout.
1: I think he's talking about Fox. And Johnson.
0: Well, and the Spurs, just everything. Wimby, he needs to get this or that. Not saying he's not good, but Steiny, I think that's the new world order, in regard to sports. People are, one game is like eight games.
1: Right.
0: And I'm not saying it's right.
1: Well, it's your MO.
0: I don't. No, come on now.
1: No, it is. Like, okay, here's the way I look at De'Aaron Fox. Was he the GOAT? Did he do dumb things? Yes, he did.
0: And he's their point guard.
1: That's the player he's always been. So it's not like he's done something he did something in that game that he's never done before. He's not a great decision maker.
0: But it looked like he had gotten better in the Spurs system and culture. Well, Stoudy, he was overpassing the game. That when he like it's been a hot potato with him. But
1: right,
0: you have
1: ripped Fox. No. He doesn't want to shoot free throws for sure. You said
0: yeah.
1: Shouldn't have taken the ball to the bucket.
0: I thought a couple times he was overpassing, not wanting the moment.
1: Okay.
0: But then I gave him
1: and
0: love.
1: And Wemby's been too small for the moment.
0: Yeah. Well,
1: and Vassell, they need to upgrade. Like
0: no, I like Vassell. I think Vassell and. My other guy, Castle, are looking to De'Aaron Fox as the OG, and he's not answering the bell.
1: Okay, well, like, why would he? Mm. Like, honestly, why would De'Aaron Fox answer the bell?
0: In
1: an NBA Finals where he's never played.
0: That's, man.
1: And also where he probably does have an unfair amount of responsibility on him because he is playing on a team of 22-year-olds.
0: Mm. And him being 28, you think he would be the grown-up in the room. But, Stoudy, regardless of that caller's point, and I liked it, I'm sorry. For me, and you're going to be like, whatever, Goo, that decision to go take that layup, if somehow they don't come back in this series and win it, I mean, that will forever, like the Nick Anderson free throws. I mean, you are supposed to know better. And
1: yeah, like the Draymond foul.
0: I'm watching the WNBA.
1: Like the Draymond getting thrown
0: out of the game.
1: The
0: Phoenix Fire or
1: like
0: whoever
1: Steph Curry's
0: was playing last
1: behind
0: night,
1: the back pass.
0: And the Aces, they're making fun. There was a situation at the end. A young lady did the same thing, got fouled. She's going to the free throw line. The video is making its round on Twitter. I'm watching the game live. And they're like, there's another NBA player I could name that should have did that. And I'm like, oh, Fox, I'm hoping you guys bounce back. But, man, you were – That was bad.
1: I mean, yeah, and you know what else was bad? When Steph Curry threw a behind-the-back pass in a game 7 that they lost. It's like, this is – and the other thing is, like, I think Fox's mistake's going to get lost. Like, it happened in a game 4.
0: Right.
1: I mean, Draymond Green got suspended. That to me –
0: changed the series.
1: Exactly. Like, that's worse than what Fox did. Like, I don't – like, what Fox made a bad play. There's no doubt about it. But, like, I mean, just off the top of my head, James Worthy throwing a ball away in the backcourt to Gerald Henderson. Yeah. Isaiah Thomas throwing the ball away to Larry Bird when they were up 1 in the backcourt. Like, he never lived that down. And, like, it happens all the time in the finals. That's why we love it.
0: So just growing pains for the Spurs more than – to question Mitch Johnson, because you hadn't gave me an answer on him. How are you looking at him, and what do you think of him? No, seriously.
1: I don't have any opinion of Mitch Johnson. I swear to God.
0: Like, is that a good or bad thing?
1: I don't even know who he is, in a way. You know? I don't, like, you know, and here's the other thing. Well, Steiner, you got to admit he's being outcoached. Well, okay.
0: But that's out there.
1: Okay, he didn't call timeout, so I guess he's getting outcoached. But I don't, you know, he's a coach.
0: I can't wait. Well, you made some fun of it. Can't wait for tomorrow's game. Like, the Spurs have the talent. It's not that they're outclassed. So I could see them easily winning tomorrow and winning back in New York if that mental fortitude is there. Is that armor, that mental armor, which I think they have. But now it'll truly be tested because you squandered a 30-point lead. So now you got every reason in the book, nobody will say it, to come out. We're down 4. And see you later. We can't get over that heartbreak. But if somehow they win, Steiny, and get it to Tuesday, who knows?
1: I'll say it again. Fox was terrible. He made a bonehead play. He made a few of them. But the guy who lost, the biggest problem was Wembanyama.
0: Yeah.
1: Rizzotto.
0: I can appreciate that.
1: Pasta. Rizzotto. You can't be 7-5 and go 9-for-25. You can't do it. I'm sorry, you can't do it.
4: You can't do it.
1: You can't.
0: And miss 2 free throws down at the end, too, under 2 minutes.
1: You can't do it.
4: You just cannot do it.
1: That's Allen Iverson stuff.
0: Hey.
1: We let that go because he's 5'10". You can't be 7'5 and shoot that poorly from the field.
0: Yeah. And there's – you got to diversify. I'm talking to Wimby now, Pasta. Your portfolio – I know you want to be Kevin Durant, and you got some of those skills, and I get it, and it's about the 3-ball. But you have to – it's imperative. No matter what happens in the rest of this final, Steiny, you got to go get you a move.
1: Thank you.
0: I love when you said that. You just have to. I just wonder where you go. Who teaches them that? I mean, you hear of, oh, Dwight Howard worked out with Akeem.
1: It's not that hard.
0: Yeah.
1: It's really not that hard. I could teach him a half hook. I would just show him with my Nerf ball set because that's what things. All he's got to do is go like this.
0: Dude, he's right there.
1: Yeah. Let's see. By the way, Wemby does work out with Akeem, I think. Oh. Olajuwon, he was a former center. Really good player.
0: They called him the Dream.
1: Yeah.
0: Yeah. Played the University of Houston.
1: Who else was on that team?
0: Drexler.
1: Okay.
0: What's the fat guy? He's assistant coach right now. Short. What's my man's name? I want to say he's on, not Denver staff, because they got, well, got a gap between a tooth.
5: Fat!
0: Is it Sidney Lowe?
1: That was North Carolina State.
0: Talk to me, baby.
1: Drexler, yeah. Olajuwon, Reed Geddes.
0: Good call.
1: Larry Meshaw, Alvin Franklin.
0: See, I didn't even go
1: front. And one other guy.
0: I didn't even go front like
1: they
0: I
1: went
0: knew
1: six
0: that.
1: Deep, and that's all it. Right. Of course, the coach, Guy Lewis.
0: Mm-hmm.
1: See, this is what I want to do for the next 50 minutes.
0: We can't.
1: Just throw a player out, and I'll name his college.
0: Lamar Odom.
1: Rhode Island.
0: I had to take you a little second. That was quick.
1: Cedric Maxwell.
0: No, I'm supposed to throw the names at you.
1: UNC Charlotte.
0: BJ Armstrong. I know.
1: He went to Iowa.
0: All right. Dr.
1: Go ahead, Rizzo. Just pick a player.
4: Kevin Rustani.
1: Kevin Rustani went to Stanford.
0: Kevin Martin.
1: Kevin Martin went to Western Kentucky.
0: Oh, I thought I had you.
1: I might have to think about Rustani. No, I think he went to Stanford.
6: USF.
1: No, he transferred.
0: Lou Williams.
1: Lou Williams didn't go to college.
0: Did you? I'm trying to get you.
1: Sam Cassell, Florida State.
0: Yeah. Bobby Surra. Of course Florida you know State. Him.
1: Yeah. Oh, we got a minute. Keep throwing names at me.
0: Gugliotta.
1: Kevin Pitsnoggle went to Wisconsin Green Bay.
0: What a name.
1: Let me see who else. Come on, let's go. Jalen Brunson.
0: Come on now.
1: Villanova.
0: The whole team.
1: Okay, let me get. Oh, boy. I should start this read right
4: Steph
1: now.
4: Steph Curry's brother, Seth.
1: Oh, he went to Duke.
0: Oh, my. Risotto. I was like, if this is the
1: I almost
0: one,
1: forgot he was even in the league.
0: Dude, well, hey, Stoney, I thought he had you.
1: Yeah, I forgot. Let me get
0: Purvis Ellison.
1: Louisville.
0: All right, I'm going to give you some. Sedale Threet.
1: Here we go, went to, I'll tell you where he went.
0: Now we're getting to it.
1: Sedale Threet went somewhere with multiple names. It's like a, it's like a Southwest Louisiana, I think. Dude, it's definitely in the South.
0: I love myself for, but keep going. I'm gonna give you some time.
1: That's my guess. Southwestern Louisiana. I'm not convinced. I mean, I'm not sure. I mean, I'm not confident.
0: Hold on. You know my computer's slow.
1: Yeah.
0: Hold on. Stoney, he went to West Virginia Tech.
1: I told you it was more than one name. I told you it was one of those schools. All right, DraftKings Sports is live in all 50 states, ladies and gentlemen. 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
4: Where is Jan?
8: That's a weird assumption.
4: Yeah, where is Jan? I hadn't talked to her in a while.
6: Are you saying that because I'm inexperienced?
4: What about Lubman popping into our show meeting in the green room yesterday?
8: I don't remember.
4: You might have been with Marcy.
8: What are you talking about?
4: You know, you do your hits on Marcy's show. Okay. So it was Evan and I, and Lubman goes, nothing bad. Is Eldridge a Thundercat? And then ran out. I go, hell yeah, he's a Thundercat.
8: And you think that's a good topic right now?
4: No, I was just bringing that. It's better than who college you play for. But no, I actually like it. I got some more for you. Steinie, seriously, Thundercat is promise.
8: I will never
4: Kuminga
8: use that word.
4: Kuminga was once a Thundercat.
8: I hate when you do this.
4: People like it. I should get it copyrighted. What were you talking about? I might be onto something. Thundercat. Okay, I got a name for you. Randy Whitman.
8: Indiana.
4: Kendall Gill.
8: Illinois.
4: Now these are the layouts. All right, I'll get back to you.
9: Can you name the school whose mascot is the Thundercat?
4: This is incredible, and I'm mad I didn't know.
8: Oh, no, I'm thinking of the Thunderdome at UCSB.
4: Nice.
8: The Thundercats.
4: Thundercats?
8: That's a school in Louisiana.
9: It's a D2. There's no way in hell.
8: Doesn't count. Coppin State.
9: Southern Nazarene University.
8: No.
9: Of the Great American Conference.
4: Why do you guys hate it? It's, you know what it means. A stud. Thundercat.
8: You know what? It's a little corn.
4: But for you to call...
8: You're too cool to use that word.
4: But like when you say I look nice, that's not what I'm looking for. You know, I wear stuff.
8: Ask me more players.
4: More like Evan. You know, the hip people.
8: Evan Turner, Indiana. No.
9: Ohio State.
8: Oh, that's right, yeah. Well,
4: oh, you got one wrong!
8: No, I didn't. You didn't ask me.
4: You stumped him!
8: Well, I'm just... No, he...
9: Count. The bucket.
4: No, this is when character
8: comes
4: into
8: play.
4: He's not on
8: your list. He's not on your list.
4: But you didn't know.
8: I know all of them on your list. Go ahead.
4: Eldon Campbell.
8: Clemson.
4: Oh, man, you for a second, I thought I had you.
8: Keep going.
4: Peja.
8: You didn't go to college over here.
4: Dude, well, you're getting all those.
8: Yeah.
4: Kendrick Nunn. This is
8: he
4: beautiful.
8: Went to
4: Evan. I think we got it.
8: Kendrick.
9: That
8: Nunn.
9: Is a random one.
8: Kendrick Nunn went to
9: Wagler.
8: I want to say it's a. I was going to say a Big Ten school, but I was going to guess Purdue. But obviously, it's Illinois.
4: Illinois, Oakland.
8: Oh, that's the one outside Detroit.
4: Yeah.
8: Wait. What's
9: he played at University of Illinois.
8: Oh boy.
4: No, it says. Illinois, Oakland. It says
8: Oakland University outside of Detroit.
4: But that ain't it. But you're right, Evan. It says Collegia, so Illinois and Oakland. But you got
8: Charlie
4: it.
8: Bell, Michigan State.
9: This game is going to become much more difficult, I would say, in 10 years to name the more recent guys because everyone transfers.
4: Man.
8: Maurice Lucas, is that who you said? Marquette.

0: I didn't say him.
1: I thought you said Maurice.
0: Everyone transfers.
1: Kenny Natt. Well, there's two Nats. There's Kenny and Calvin. Kenny's the guy who played at Sacramento. He definitely played in the ACC.
2: Okay, and then there's another. This not him.
1: Oh, you're talking about Calvin Natt.
2: Yeah. No, well, it's
1: Calvin Natt played for the Nuggets, I believe.
2: Yeah, but this is, they got his college, Louisiana Monroe. Kenny Natt.
1: I believe that's the Natt who played for the Kings for a while. May have even been their coach at one point, if I'm not mistaken.
0: What about this guy?
3: Yeah. Dub Nation, this is Quinton Post.
1: Boston University.
0: College.
1: Is it college?
2: Oh.
0: And also Mississippi State.
2: Okay. George McGinnis.
1: I think he went to Indiana.
2: Let's see, Stoney. And you, sir, are my computer slow. Hold on. You got it. No, Alabama. No, hold on, Stoney. Damn.
1: You know what? Just ask me rather than go to Basketball Reference.
0: John Sally.
1: He went to Georgia Tech.
2: But you're right, Indiana.
1: Hmm. All right, listen. That's enough. Yeah. That's enough.
2: You got about 80%, 82%?
1: The people understand what I'm putting down.
2: Hey, that's my line, putting down.
1: They understand
2: what you got. This is our last segment of the week.
1: No, we have the crossover.
2: That's different. Just me and you. I watch you change your personality when they come in.
1: Oh, by the way, I don't think he got the joke. Remember when Willard said he was going to send me De'Aaron Fox's bad highlights?
2: Okay.
1: And then he goes, no, Will you respond? You know, because he says I never responded.
2: Gotcha.
1: So he sent me.
2: He's out today. Grandy informed.
1: Oh, really?
2: Yeah.
1: That's good. He sent me every terrible play, and then I had to text him back. Thank you so much, Mark. I super appreciate the effort. You know, these kids now just don't get the importance of a thank you. Mark, thank you so much. Colleagues forever. #
2: Yuck.
1: Yeah, because I, you know.
2: You kiss ass.
1: His, yeah. Seriously appreciate you in so many ways. Virtually indescribable.
2: I got some good news for you.
1: I can leave at the end of the segment.
2: I'm going to take care of that giant bed today for you. The 90 wins. But I think I already
1: have. Because
2: they're
1: going to be mathematically eliminated.
2: Just go ahead and get that out now.
1: Ernie D. Providence. What do you think the boss is doing now? Like, you think he's, like,
0: listening.
1: Deeply enlisted? I don't think he's listening.
2: Well, what if I told you Daryl's college graduation, nobody asks, is it 9 a.m.? That's weird.
1: Tomorrow?
2: Yeah, that's a little too early for me, what? 9 a.m. A lot of people in the family thought it was at night, but we'll leave that there. And then I'm wondering, he might be at the ceremony now. No, it's 4 o'clock. Chicago's 3 o'clock, 3:30. So I don't know what he's doing. He might be listening. Why are you looking like that?
1: Oh, it's like something on the mic. Oh. My mic.
2: What do you think he's doing?
1: He ain't listening. Or your son?
2: The boss. The original question. Son getting a haircut.
1: What's the boss doing right now? Sitting around the house. He's got nothing going on.
2: His son just graduated.
1: Like
2: he has something going
1: on. And you know what? Like, let's be honest.
2: Dude, I hate
1: you. You go to an hour service, and then you come home and you sit around. That's what you do on graduation.
0: A service?
1: You know, the graduation service, whatever it is.
2: Ceremony.
1: Yeah, ceremony.
2: And then you turn up.
1: Yeah.
2: Have speeches. And the kid gets all kind of gifts.
1: I should have called in today.
2: Evan and I would have been running.
0: Still time.
1: Oh, man, look at this sound.
2: And we got Valkyries tonight.
1: Who they got?
2: Seattle.
4: Hello.
2: The Storm.
4: It's Tip.
2: Dude, they're...
1: Why couldn't she have been like that when she came on our show? Give me it again.
2: I heard another interview. She was like she was with us. So it wasn't just us.
1: All right. Give me one more.
4: Holla. It's Tip.
1: Wait, it's Tip or Tiff?
0: It's Tiffany Hayes.
1: Yeah, that's what I thought. So
2: she's hooping.
1: Oh.
2: Look at him.
1: Oh, my God.
2: As
1: I
2: long
1: forgot
2: as you
1: about
2: got
1: this.
2: Passion, I'm with
1: oh,
2: you.
1: Oh, my God. Let me get it. You talk to Evan for a second.
2: E-Dog.
1: You talk to Evan for a second. ESPN. Hold
2: what do you think he's
1: horses.
2: Looking at?
1: ESPN.
0: I don't know.
2: This dude is special.
1: NFL.
0: He said he was out on sports.
2: Yeah,
1: NFL.
0: Mahomes.
1: Where is it? Oh, shoot. Let
2: Patrick.
1: Me get it. Mike Wagaman.
0: Purdy's the eighth highest paid
1: Mike
0: quarterback.
1: Wagaman.
2: Mendoza.
1: Wagaman.
0: It's Wagner.
1: ESPN. No, it isn't. It's Nick Wagner. Anyway, you do realize he did the first story on Brandon Ayuk. And in his first story, he acknowledged that he didn't know if he was saying Bill or Belt. Yes, sir. And that's a guy who knows him. It's Nick Wagner.
2: The Bill doesn't fit what he was saying.
1: No. Yes, it does.
2: You don't whip
1: a
2: people
1: bill
2: with the
1: comes
2: bill.
1: Due, dude.
2: That I get.
1: Exactly. But and the Bill is coming due for the Niners.
2: Evan, can you help me out? It was Belt. I take it as Belt.
0: There was one part. He never said coming due. But
2: you know what I mean?
0: I think the second part about the Belt
2: was like
1: ESPN
0: is on its way. Yeah.
1: Ayuk, hold
2: Mike
1: on,
2: Irvin, man. Belt to ass.
1: Ayuk. Brandon Ayuk appears there in more.
2: Yeah, boy.
1: Shoot. Let me see. Here it is.
0: Stop running from the Belt.
2: Yes.
1: Hold on. Stop.
2: It's not hard.
1: Hold on. No, you're wrong. Here's the quote. The quote says, quote, stop running from the parentheses, Bill or Belt. He didn't know. Nick didn't know.
0: Well, yeah, but just because he didn't know doesn't mean that we can't interpret it.
2: Right.
0: As the Belt.
1: I'm not convinced
2: you're running
1: it's Belt.
2: From the Bill or Belt. I'm
1: you
2: running
1: run
2: from the Belt.
1: Both.
2: Yeah.
1: Like, it's a common.
2: But Stoudy, he could have said the Bills come due,
1: y'all. Let me read it.
2: All right.
1: Stop running from the Bill or Belt, Ayuk said. The Bill or Belt is coming. You scared? They scared.
2: Like the Bill, if you go somewhere, the Bill's not going to scare
1: you. You guys are always right about
2: stuff. The Belt's going to scare you, Stoudy. That's what I used to run from the Belt.
1: The Bill is coming due.
2: But if you go somewhere and you eat, you know a Bill's coming. It's Belt. Don't
1: Here's the last one. Stop being a little cat. Stop running from that Bill or Belt. Wagoner doesn't know. And you know what he does? He doesn't assume.
2: I'm hip.
1: Mm-hmm.
2: I want to say something, but I won't, because he's my guy. But
0: okay, seriously, though.
1: Take it up with Wagner.
0: No. Nick's an awesome journalist.
2: He is. I love him.
0: How would they run from the Bill when they don't owe him any money?
1: Well, they do, kind of. That's the point.
0: No, they voided his contract. He has no money.
1: Okay.
0: I'm just asking.
1: And you're not, when he used that term, and I substitute Bill or Belt, I get the same meaning from both, Matt Steinmetz. That's why it's hard for me to say one way or the other.
2: But would you give any
1: credence? They're running from the Bill. Wow. They're running for from the pat. The
2: I
1: tab
2: have to do
1: that
2: it. It's a Friday. I don't mean it by any harm.
1: Would you I don't have care. Any, I'll take the guy from ESPN on my side.
2: Do you have any? What about the black guy that you work with?
1: No.
2: Yeah, you smile. That Evan, I hated that. To break
1: so you're
2: it
1: saying
2: out.
0: It comes off worse
1: you're
0: than you think.
1: Wagner, because he's white,
2: black man
1: is flawed.
2: No, I love him. I'm just saying right now, I would tell Nick, step aside and let the old goof fill you in on something.
1: What's everybody think?
2: That's the Belt, man. You ain't running from no Bill, and he would have said Bill has come due. He could have said it. You run from the Bill.
1: Here's what the beauty
2: it
1: is.
2: Hurts.
1: You can't prove you're right.
2: I feel it, though.
1: Let me see. What do the text lines say? Okay, Uncle Looney says he says Belt.
2: There's no doubt it's Belt.
1: yes, that too. Yes. Yeah. Let me see. Maybe he means both. Apollo Crews. No. You know what? And we got to put that into the equation, too. There's a good chance he doesn't know what the hell he's talking about. Like, he doesn't even know.
2: I solved it. They haven't solved it.
1: Maybe he
2: Belt.
1: Does mean Bill. Apollo Crews.
2: He could have said the Bills come due.
1: Apollo Crews again. Bill does kind of make sense.
2: Oh, you guys.
1: Chicago Jason. They do owe him his signing bonus still.
2: Oh, man.
0: Well, but he would have already collected that.
1: Put it on the poll.
2: Then somebody said poll question, Danny boy.
1: Well, hey,
2: I solved it. It's Belt. I'm the most qualified. Stoddy, he would have just said the Bills come due, y'all. Hey,
1: Evan,
2: he would have said it.
1: Get Joe Hawks in here.
0: Right. I don't know if you want to go down this road, Stoddy.
1: Let's get Hawks in here.
2: That'll really.
0: Oh, is Tito next? Come on, man.
2: Yeah. Stoddy, you know it's Bell. You run from the Bell.
1: You can run from a bill that's due, too. It's like when a bill comes due, it's like you can't run from the bill. You got to get the bill.
2: You guys are great, man. Black folks know it's
1: John
2: the bill.
1: Does John in Oakland think it's bill or belt?
2: Uncle Looney for the win. Black folks know it's bill.
0: Hey,
1: hey, John, how you doing?
5: Can you hear me?
1: Yeah.
5: Can you hear me okay?
1: Absolutely.
5: Yes, all right, guys. I think I can clear this up.
2: Okay.
5: I wasn't. Okay. When the bill comes due and you don't have the money, you might run away. When you're afraid of getting hit with the belt, you also run away. Either way, you got to pay. You're going to pay for your mistake. You're going to pay for that meal that you bought and you didn't quite finish it or you didn't like it, whatever. You still got to pay. So what he's saying is the Niners are going to pay, whether they're expecting the belt, which is a whooping, or whether they're expecting a bill of, you know, and it's not just bill like the contract that they owe him. It's the bill comes due.
1: Yes.
5: You got to pay up for your mistake.
1: Yes.
5: That's my read.
1: Thanks, Johnny.
2: Yeah. That's Johnny.
1: Boy, it remains a mystery.
2: It's Johnny. I think you know the answer.
6: Little ass boy.
0: That's the guy that's using a double entendre on purpose.
2: Because if it was Bill, I believe he would have said, the bills come due, baby. And maybe it's my upbringing. The belt was the worst thing ever. I still have thoughts about it. So maybe when I hear run and belt, I get it. That goes. That's peanut butter and jelly.
1: See, and here's the other thing, really. Now, you may be, we'll never know unless Brandon clarifies.
2: But what if I told you, I know?
1: Well, that's my point.
2: The
1: is you don't know. And the reason I'm going to go with a journalist who heard the same thing and didn't want to assume it was one or the other.
2: I'm a journalist with roots.
1: Oh, by the way, Nick Wagner.
2: We love him too.
1: Integrity. Mr. Integrity. Mm-hmm.
0: Please explain.
1: Because in journalism, if you don't know something's right, then you don't print it. And he wasn't 100% sure either one was right.
2: How did
1: that's
2: you
1: why he
2: it?
1: Had to put. I read the story.
2: No, how did you?
1: I
2: just,
1: clicked on the link, and I read the story.
0: It sounds like Wagner's not close enough to the.
1: Don't get on Wagner.
0: To Brandon Ayuk to confirm which word he actually used.
1: Well, clearly he saw it from the TV. He didn't talk to him.
2: That was great, man.
1: All right. Well, we still got 5 minutes.
2: No man's land?
1: Yep.
2: Where are you watching tomorrow, the game?
1: Now, that's a good question.
2: And are you golfing?
1: Yes, I'm golfing. I'm golfing both days, Saturday and Sunday.
2: That's dope.
1: Yeah, I'm looking forward to it. I don't even know what time I'm playing Saturday, but I'm glad you asked.
2: I got to imagine that's an early one, right?
1: No, Saturday we're going to... I may miss the start of the game again, which is fine. I'll just watch the Knicks get down 14.
2: That's what
1: come
2: they
1: back.
2: Do.
1: Yep. Yeah, I think I'm playing at like 12:30. So 12:30, 1:30, 2:30, 3:30, 4:30,
2: 5.
1: Yeah, it's gonna. Yeah.
2: Then you'll see.
1: I may miss the first quarter.
2: Now, what about Shasky's game?
1: I was kidding. I'm not. I'll
2: see that you're a boy.
1: And
2: you're
1: so are you.
2: No, I thought it was next week. That's the Petaluma one. I want to go see what's up with Petaluma.
1: Can't wait till you don't go to that.
2: Dude, I can't wait. Watch. He said it might get canceled too.
1: Yeah. So we know Willard today? We got Grandy?
2: Yeah, Grandy.
1: All right.
2: I know where Willard is, but I won't reveal it.
0: Is this, you think this is because of what happened on Monday?
1: What happened on Monday? You got in a fight with him.
2: The dude texted me he was going away. That is my dude, man. Evan.
0: I just wanted to check.
2: Nothing happened. He just
0: feelings.
2: Tried to say Wembanyama did make a mistake, and look at you start laughing. That was it.
1: That was funny.
2: That was
1: so funny.
2: And I think, Evan, he said it to the mic. No, it wasn't a mistake, and that's where we left.
0: I just know he was concerned.
2: All right. Well, one of us got to stand up to him. Wow, I would start it for real. That was a deep, real one.
1: All right. What, Giants Cubs tonight?
2: Yeah. I told you who's pitching. Let's see if you remember.
1: Did you hear what's going on right now? They are having a pep rally in that clubhouse because they're having a team meeting to make sure that Wednesday was a turning point. They know that this is the most important three games in most of their careers.
0: Oh, you know who led the meeting?
1: Who?
0: Eldridge.
2: The face. That's a four.
1: Face.
2: Logan Webb didn't respond.
1: Yeah, you know who wasn't at the
2: post.
1: Meeting? Devers.
2: Bro, I don't know what he's rolling his eyes at. You get in the cages. Dude, Stoudy, seriously, Jung-Hoo Lee, he can't get out.
1: Yeah, and they can't win.
2: It's not even he's the hit machine.
1: Yeah.
2: Dude.
1: You know, one of the things in baseball, you got to.
2: Baseball spoken.
1: You got to cross the plate, Goo. Canada, a little trouble.
0: What does that mean?
2: That was the. I'll let you and Evan, but Stoney.
1: When you're slow and you just hit singles, you need three singles to score. Like, who cares if you get two singles in an inning? That ain't a run.
0: He's not Benji Molina.
1: Who?
0: Whoever you're talking about,
2: Godfather
0: that's slow.
2: Godfather of the Wind. Jung-Hoo Lee.
0: Grandson.
1: What about him?
2: What did I say?
0: Godfather.
2: You gotta love it. Not
1: I didn't like the play that he didn't make in center the other day.
2: Well, they kind of taken him out of center, but he's better than Gilbert and Cox.
1: Yeah. Goo, the one thing, and who was I listening to? It was Vitello. It was, it was Krook. I think it was Krook.
2: Yeah.
1: He said Eldridge isn't ready yet at first base. Not good. He said he's not industry standard yet at first base.
2: All right, then. So keep doing what you're doing. Let him keep hitting the crap out the ball.
1: All right, Krook didn't say that.
2: Oh, I was like, damn, dude.
1: It's widely known he's not a good first baseman.
2: When I watch him, he looks well, man.
1: He's played two games.
2: No, sorry, he's played more than that.
1: How many games at first has he played?
2: More than two.
1: Less than 10.
2: You know, hey, when I see him with the glove, I see the leather flashed. And I played the game.
1: At a very low level.
2: I know what I'm seeing, man.
1: All right.
2: I talked to Susan! Dude, this was a great...
1: What was that about?
2: That was my What's Bugging Me last week. The AI Susan person I thought I talked to.
1: Oh, right, okay. Yeah. That was one of the best ones of all time.
2: So much you remembered.
1: I did. Well, no, I needed a reminder. That one.
2: You got one today?
1: I don't have
2: it's
1: one.
2: It's not you.
0: How do you not have one?
2: Donnie, this is your life. Everything bugs you.
0: You yelled the first thing coming in.
1: About what? I could use it.
0: It's about North America.
1: Oh, there it is. Yeah. I'll just replay that. That's right.
0: Literally, I said good morning and you yelled at me.
1: Exactly. That is what I'm going to do.
2: You should have saved it.
1: Thank you. It doesn't matter. I'm mailing it in for the rest of the show anyway. Hold on. Let me see. Hold on. Bugging. You,
2: howdy.
1: World Cup
6: Ace.
1: Host. All right, I got it.
2: People said I'm so unintentionally funny. Dibbers! No, he's right there.
1: Sure he is.
2: Your best bud. Watch when he comes in. Yeah. And not even 50 seconds, 20 seconds in, a compliment for Steiny.
0: You're such a poodle.
2: Look at, and he knows what I'm saying.
1: Oh, I thought you meant Guru's a poodle. Oh,
2: please.
1: Like Guru, nobody needs more attention than Guru.
2: Now,
1: on an hourly basis.
2: Seriously, if you were for real, I would be like, I'm cut. You don't believe that.
1: You need to be propped up.
2: What the
1: You do.
2: I've told to you about up. My life, my home life. That's obviously not the case. You don't mean, now you're just talking. Look at you smiling. I'm okay now.
1: You really want to get under my skin today, don't you?
0: I've already gotten under your skin. Just by waking up.
2: The streets know he meant belt. I'll leave it at that. I want to say black community, but the streets know.
0: Okay. Well, you do get it, right? Brandon. Belt.
2: That's
0: Brandon Ayuk.
1: Or Brandon Beal.
2: Like, if you would have said Larry Beal. You would have had something.
1: Larry Beal. Oh, Larry Beal.
2: Yes.
1: All right.
2: Yes.
1: All right.
2: Dude, I don't want the week to end.
1: I almost said you're an idiot, but I didn't.
2: You said it before on air.
1: I said you're a liar. I don't think you're an idiot.
2: That bothered me.
1: Hey, 15 seconds. That segment was brought to you by the San Mateo County Fair.
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0: Hey, Dan Dibley here. 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
2: 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Willard's not here. Mark Grandy is.

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1: What up, fellas?
2: Happy Friday.
3: Yeah, what's going on? It's a great Friday.
0: Why is it a great Friday?
2: It's the best Fridays of the year, of every 4 years, honestly.
3: Right. Wow. For one, we've got live action from Copa Mundial, and both Bosnia-Herzegovina and Canada have scored, so that's a good thing.
2: Specifically.
3: Correct. And for those fans there, because this thing's a nail-biter.
2: Mm-hmm. In Toronto.
0: Dibs.
3: I'm not done. Beautiful weather. You asked, and now I'll tell you. Beautiful weather, not quite as hot as yesterday, for example. Friday's traffic-wise, coming from the East Bay, is a lot lighter. And I enjoy that, driving in. You know, your Tuesday, Wednesday, Thursday can be a little bit of a quandary, a quagmire, a conundrum. And it's my son's birthday tomorrow.
0: Wow.
3: And I will shout him out, knowing full well that he's not listening. And he admitted that to me today at brunch. He's like, oh, it's been a long time since I've listened. Well, you're getting a shout out anyway. Big Quest turning 25 tomorrow.
2: Wow. Happy birthday, Quest.
3: Yeah, for those of you who have ridden with me on the air, going back to the days when he was doing drops as a 2 and 3 year old, the man is 25.
1: That's a beautiful achievement.
3: Yeah, full beard, renting cars as of tomorrow. 25.
1: So between our 16 children, he is the oldest.
3: Second oldest, because Steiny's daughter is 29.
0: Yeah, I have no idea.
3: I don't think she's yet 30.
0: No, I can tell. Her birthday was she was born in 98.
3: Right, so she's 28.
1: Look at my man.
2: 28 this year.
0: Yeah. Right. She turned 28.
3: I just always try to go through my mind on like the order, because I know it goes Steiny's daughter, my son, and then I think my other son.
1: Who is how old?
3: He's 23.
1: So is mine. Donovan is 23.
3: Right, he's already 23.
1: Yeah. It'll be 24 December 19th.
3: Oh, so then he would be older than my son.
1: Yep.
3: So Donovan in the three hole, then Keon. And then it gets to be a little bit of a mix because, you know, Steiny's got his second, Grace, who probably comes next. I think she's 22.
1: Throw the flag. Yeah.
3: Grace is 22, and then your other son is about 22, and then you get to Paige, and then, you know, you got to wait until you get to Willard, who goes 3 in a row, boom, boom, boom. And then you get to all the rest of us with them babies and them
1: Brandy,
3: toddlers.
1: You'll get there, baby.
3: Yep.
1: You'll get
2: Maybe.
1: There.
2: Yeah.
3: 16 kids between the six of us on air. Hosts and
2: a lot of kids.
3: Steiny the oldest, and now Spadoni with the youngest. For
1: that
3: now,
1: that is incredible.
3: Don't try to make me be done.
1: I was going to say no, Shasky with the youngest, but no, Spadoni's got the youngest.
3: Scoreboard. Anyway, my daughter's now the fourth youngest.
1: Wow.
3: Because Nora, Spadoni's middle child, younger,
1: phenomenal.
3: And also
1: he
3: LJ.
1: He appreciates the names. You know how to put your names.
3: Yeah. I try to keep them all intact.
0: Yeah. I'm just asking this to know if this will be a repeat. But I came out with something today, and it's going to be what's bugging you. So were you listening at 10 a.m. or 10:10?
3: No.
0: Okay, good.
3: I was not.
0: I think you'll like it.
3: Okay.
0: I think you'll like it.
1: That's when I blacked out and got mad at you.
2: I was listening at 10.
0: For the second day in a row.
2: You can repeat it. I was listening.
1: Okay. Look, I love Grady. I blacked out. I'm under a lot of pressure, stuff off the court. And
0: like what?
1: The graduation tomorrow.
0: That's not pressure.
3: And
0: the
3: that's another
0: done.
3: New shirt, by the way.
1: See, you said this yet. It's not new.
3: I've never seen
1: You've
3: you wear that.
1: You've been off for a week.
2: I also heard you say that you guys are wearing the same color. Those could not be
0: Thank
2: further.
0: Grandy.
3: Are you two are wearing the same color?
2: Yeah, we
0: say you
2: wearing
0: and me
2: similar.
0: Start working together. Seriously.
1: Dibs, am I not in that family
2: no,
1: color?
2: No, you're colorblind. Those are not the same color.
1: Dibs, talk. There's some of what
0: you
1: they're
0: what?
1: Wearing
0: if
1: in my...
0: If you think that's the case, then all four of us are wearing the same color right now.
3: I'd like to say I'm not in
0: me
3: this,
0: Me and Grandy
3: but...
0: are the closest.
1: Dibs, there's some of teal in what...
3: That's not teal.
2: That's blue.
3: Yeah. That's blue.
2: Three of us are wearing green, which is weird.
1: I'm not colorblind, yeah.
3: I mean...
0: Dibs, it just.
1: Oh my God.
0: The other day, you know, Brandon Ayuk, you know, it was crash out number one.
1: You should play it for
2: that
1: me.
2: That was
1: this
2: Sunday,
1: week.
2: Yeah.
3: I
0: don't have it in front of me. But, you know, I was listening to it, and in real time, I thought, is he saying Bill or Belt?
3: Right.
0: Okay. So I brought it up to these guys. Well, you would have thought that I'm the biggest idiot on planet Earth.
1: Oh,
0: it's Steiny, it's Belt. You don't know anything. Belt. No, Steiny, not Bill, not Belt. It's Belt. You're an idiot. You don't get it. Okay, that's fine. I was just asking a question. That's fine if you want to berate me. Then I go to ESPN.
3: Yeah.
0: One of the best beat writers we have here in the Bay.
3: Nick Wagoner.
0: Yeah. Yes. He's quoting. He's using the quote. And he says, he tells that someone to stop running from the Bill or Belt. It is hard to tell which of those words

0: Ayuk uses.
1: Look how happy
2: it's,
1: he is.
2: I think it's
3: Belt.
1: It's but thank right. you.
3: But I don't blame him.
0: Hang
3: for
0: tough
3: not.
0: With me, Nick.
1: The streets know it's
2: he's
1: Belt.
2: He's running
1: Grandy.
2: From the bill. Is he dining and dashing? Yes. Is it dine and dash?
0: No, like when a bill can come due in a figurative way, not a literal way.
2: Right.
0: Like bill come and due, Niners.
1: But he's been paid.
0: Yeah. Not they don't everything. Owe him. No,
1: the streets say Belt and Grandy.
2: It is Belt,
1: too.
2: And yeah. I don't. Okay. I mean, was
0: Nicky?
3: Belt to ass is what it is.
1: Right, hello, that's yeah. what I said. Michael Irvin,
2: was Norm a Belt think? Guy?
1: My guy, he would leave it on the door no. outside. When well, I was late, it was waiting on.
2: Dwayne,
1: take your time.
2: Dwayne had a ping pong paddle in the top drawer.
1: No,
3: oh God,
2: yeah. I'm just saying. I'm not saying right or wrong. We're sharing stories of our past.
0: Norm used the belt.
1: Oh my stuff! It was a thick one. Oh, no.
0: Norm, that hurts me.
1: Yeah.
2: Your parents were just like, you have to sit down and write an essay?
0: My dad, he just used a hand.
2: Straight hand?
0: My mom tried a hanger once.
2: Oh.
0: Ooh. Get that hanger out of your hand, Mom.
2: Forehand or backhand for dad? Either one?
0: Forehand.
3: Just like back a, yeah. and forth. One like forehand a, followed by the backhand.
2: Yeah. And Grandy, you're so young that, I mean, nothing. You probably got put on timeout.
1: He
2: maybe.
1: Had an 800 number to call. So you couldn't do anything. I'll call the number.
0: Actually, you know what?
1: There is a number, you know?
2: That's a 12.
0: See, this is where I got it. My mom never used a hanger.
1: Oh, okay, yeah. People that. Believe you, Stoddy.
0: I know, that's why I clarified. Now, Dad, on the other hand.
2: My mom would pinch the skin behind your...
0: I hate that.
2: No, the worst. And one time she went to do that to Doug, the Unabrother, and... He kind of gave her like the swipe away, and he took her by the shoulders and walked her back across the room,
0: man.
2: And gently put her up against the wall and made it clear that that wasn't going to happen again. And so then my dad had to get involved and say, "Douglas, you can't do that. Let's go have beers in the backyard." Wow. Doug was about 16. There you have it. Anyway,
1: oh man,
2: I'm hogging the ball.
1: No, you're not.
0: What else?
3: What did you guys get into today?
0: What did we?
2: Draymond Green. And you had me thinking about, is there news?
3: Yeah, wait.
2: Did something break?
3: What did John Hollinger say? I was trying to find.
0: Oh, he said he, and two for 38. New, that he's going to opt, that he thinks the Warriors are going to give him an extra year.
3: Did he just write it on The Athletic or something? Or what? Okay.
1: And two for 38.
0: And I just, every once in a while, I think about it, and I'm like, I can't believe it. Okay.
1: And I'm with Steiny, but he's so dumbfounded on how they could do this again. The 4-400, I'll never forget a Saturday, blew me away. He's a lifer. It'll be Kerr, Steph, and rightfully so, and Dre, but Stoddy's
3: you
1: like...
3: You thought the same about Clay, though, didn't you?
1: That got dark because of his injuries, and that changed everything, okay?
0: That
1: to
0: was
1: me.
0: A bet I won from you, if you remember. Years ago, I was like when you were into your whole, what are your mistaken views? I said, well, Goo, do you think...
3: You guys had a good day, I can tell.
0: Steph, Clay, and Draymond will all retire Warriors? Oh, no doubt, Steiny.
1: Yeah, that was before he tore his knee and everything else.
0: Does that make you right?
1: I mean, if you want to take that as a come on now. A lot changed.
0: You know what? How about this?
1: The bet was predicated
0: you still could win
1: on
0: the
1: him
0: bet if he comes back for a year and retires. How about that?
2: Well, I'll defend you on this because Steiny said all season, like, man, Steve Kerr, he's not coming back. Steve Kerr's not coming back.
0: It's incorrect.
3: Steiny flip-flopped on that like 10 times.
0: I acknowledged it while I was doing it.
2: That you were flip-flopping?
0: That's the difference. I said for most of the year, I didn't think he was coming back. Now I think he is. Now I don't know.
1: Mm.
0: Oh, boy. Crucify me. Woo.
1: Well, they must have heard different because they're both on
0: you. Crucify me.
2: No, I mean, you can, over the course of a year, you can share both opinions and never have to worry about being wrong.
3: Yeah, you can react to new information like goo.
2: Yeah, but yeah.
1: That's what happens in court. People get new evidence. And it changes the outcome. You react to new information.
0: Put your hands down.
1: You react to new information.
2: He's Italian.
1: Oh, man.
4: He's an Italian.
2: What's the deal with graduation tomorrow? Is it the whole school?
1: Yes,
2: is
1: the
2: it
1: real just... one. And tonight we have the meet and greet.
3: Why are you under so much pressure?
1: Just getting the party ready for next week.
3: Oh, okay.
1: Yeah. I'm not doing much, but I'm feeling it.
3: Did you figure out what to give your son as the graduation gift?
1: Yeah, it's going
3: to
1: be the four number.
2: It's a rack.
1: Yeah, a rack.
2: Okay.
1: Yeah.
2: That's about right. Yeah. I mean, I don't know how much of the college you paid for.
1: But it'd be a piecemeal rack. No, because I ain't got it.
2: Gotcha. I mean, shout out Canada and Bosnia-Herzegovina. That's a start.
1: But you graduated. How much did you get back then?
2: I think they each got a clean rack.
1: What?
2: Yeah. I mean,
1: Brandy, what'd you get?

0: I don't remember if I got money.
1: Now, you sound spoiled. I don't like that. You should know.
0: I sound spoiled?
2: Because you don't remember what you got.
0: I think they might have just officially transferred the car that I had to under my name. All right. Which
1: I
0: is worth
1: you got
0: lot.
1: Amount of money and you didn't like it.
0: No, I don't think I got a cash. I don't think I got cash.
2: Yeah, I didn't get a damn thing, nor did I deserve it. I graduated at 30. I was already married.
1: But what took you so long?
0: How much time do you have?
2: I had 5 junior years at Cal State Northridge, and I started as a junior, and I exited as a junior, and then I took 5 years off, and my mom, Sue Dibley, rest in peace. I wish you would graduate from college. Ah, Mom. Now that you say that, now I have to go back. And so I was working, you know, 7 jobs, and I went back, and it took 3 part-time years, and in 1999, after an 86 high school graduation, I got across the line. 13 years.
1: Wow.
2: 3 schools, 1 degree, which doesn't matter. It was all for my mom.
0: Way to go, Dibs. No doubt. You got it
1: that
0: done.
1: That hit me.
2: Yeah, you know.
1: I hit all three of us in this room.
2: GPA about 2.38 when I got it done.
1: Look at
2: whatever. Nobody asks.
3: 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I'll start. What's bugging me is that I was under the wrong impression as of yesterday, and I believe other people were under the wrong impression as of yesterday that the United States was hosting the World Cup. We're not hosting the World Cup.
0: Well, they are.
3: North America is hosting the World Cup. It's the United States in partnership with Mexico and Canada, our two neighbors. And, you know, I've just been following the news leading up to it. And how come nobody knew that Mexico and Canada were in on this too? Why does everybody just think it's us? Me, me, me. USA, USA, USA. They had a game yesterday, Dibs, as you know, in Mexico City. Guadalajara, here we come. Toronto, Vancouver, we are there. It's the North American World Cup. Let's just North America's the host.
2: Yeah.
0: Was this a common misconception?
3: I think a lot of people think the U.S. is hosting the, like, just the U.S. and U.S. alone. I did as of yesterday.
0: You know, those of us plugged in.
2: Yeah.
0: In the know.
3: Yeah. Well, so me and Guru didn't know.
0: You didn't know, Guru? Well,
1: I got mad again.
3: No. I can't ask him a question.
0: I heard it this morning. I'm poking fun.
1: Yeah, I'll apologize to him. Yeah.
3: I didn't accept yet.
1: No.
2: At the cafeteria, you will, I'm sure.
1: Yeah.
2: Go ahead, I'll go next.
0: We'll save you for last.
2: Always. I don't like that.
1: No, but go ahead. Yeah.
2: I talked to Susan. Susan doesn't exist.
1: I
2: still cannot get
1: enough. I went to the dentist this morning. Yeah,
0: we played it back for him because he missed it on Friday.
1: No,
2: I was crying.
0: One of the funniest moments
2: ever. And they totally oversold it and then it over-delivered.
0: What's bugging me is my phone, and Dibs is going to enjoy this because I have an iPhone. I don't think it is Apple or iPhone's fault, but for this week, for whatever reason, my phone has not worked when not connected to Wi-Fi. So the cellular data, right, not working. And I didn't realize how big of a deal this was because I can't call an Uber if I'm just out at a bar or whatever. I can't use cellular data on my phone. So I spent an hour and a half at the Apple store yesterday trying to get it figured out. They ran all these diagnostics. They say there's nothing wrong with my phone. So then this morning, I'm on the phone with my carrier. I'm not going to name them. I'm on the phone with my carrier for 2 hours. They're running me through all these different tests, things I should do, turn it on and off, reset the settings, yada, yada, yada. Nothing works. I'm paying my monthly fee to get unlimited data. It's not working. Apple says nothing's wrong with the phone. My carrier says nothing wrong. I can't use my cell phone unless I'm on Wi-Fi, and it's really bugging me.
2: Yeah, that's brutal.
0: It's been a terrible week.
1: I feel like that's my problem. I want to know who the carrier is because we could go together and I'd be your representative.
2: Off air.
1: Just come on.
2: And the problem is when you have to call them, you can't call them because your phone doesn't work.
1: Yeah. Oh, my God.
0: Yeah, I haven't heard that noise all week.
2: Yeah.
1: That wasn't cool.
2: That's kind of nice.
1: Yeah. Wow. Rubbing it in.
2: What's bugging me is something that's bugged me before, and it just hit me because of game four. It's courtside fans, courtside seating. And you've got a situation where Carl Anthony Towns allegedly was exhorting the courtside fans to stand up and get involved with the inbound pass. And whether or not he actually did that or not, the fact that they were able to stand up shoulder to shoulder with the inbounder, the guy who was inbounding the ball, and I guess the referees could have, you know, stopped the play and told everyone to sit down, but the ability to inject yourself into the proceedings by standing up and being in the way, and, you know, you have the time where the fan has a beverage and gets knocked out of their hand, and now it spills on the court and all the rest of it. Sideline fans, I don't know why we still allow it. I do know why we still allow it, Steiny. It's because it is gigantic revenue for the home team. But what I saw in game four, that was just, that was an embarrassment for the sport.
0: Can I hop on, Dibs?
2: Yeah.
1: That's
0: also great. It's also the celebrities, particularly at the Knicks games. OG Anunoby's tipping. It's going to go down as one of the most, assuming the Knicks win it all, which I guess is, it's not a done deal, but it's going to go down as one of the most like incredible NBA Finals moments ever. And on the broadcast, after Anunoby tips it in, they cut to like eight different celebrities. I just want to see like Jalen Brunson that react. I want to see Kat react. I want to see all that. They cut to Taylor Swift. How is Taylor Swift even a Knicks fan? Didn't she grow up in Pennsylvania?
2: I actually read the story because Monica McNutt, who you may know.
1: Yeah. She got hot mic'd.
2: I don't know if she got hot mic'd.
1: Yeah, it was on a hot mic what she said about
2: her. Well, whatever she said, it came out of her mouth. And so McNutt.
1: Sit down. You ain't no Knicks fan.
2: Right. Turns out she became a Knicks fan when she sang the anthem there some 13 years ago or so. And she struck up a friendship with Amari Stoudemire. And so she has an Amari Stoudemire Knicks jersey from back then. And so it turns out she actually is a Knicks fan. And I just found out today she was born in West Reading.
3: Yeah, Wyomissing, actually. West Reading Hospital. She's from Wyomissing.
2: She's from Wyomissing?
3: Yeah. And she moved,
2: home of Ross Tucker.
3: Correct.
2: As you and well me. Know. Yeah. I didn't know you were a Wyomissing guy.
3: Well, I lived in Wyomissing when I was in high school and stuff. So my nephew, Mark.
2: I know Mark.
3: Mark knew her from back in the day.
2: Mark the dog rescuer, right?
3: Yes. But Swift, her parents were like Todd Marinovich's parents. They specifically moved to Nashville when she was like seven to become a star.
1: Come on.
3: Yeah, she moved from Pennsylvania to Nashville, and that's because she was like at 8 years old, they were like, she's going to be on top of the world.
2: Unlike Marinovich, it actually worked.
3: Yeah, it did.
2: Yeah.
3: And she seems pretty grounded.
2: Right. And
3: I like her.
2: Reportedly getting married before training camp, and also reportedly getting married at Madison Square Garden.
3: Yeah.
0: Really? At MSG?
1: Imagine that.
2: That's according to sources, because Andy Reid had to speak to it. Like, asked Andy Reid, are you going to the wedding? And Andy's, can't really say, you know? But, MSG.
0: There's some bochy in your Andy
2: Reid. I don't know. I don't do an Andy,
1: was great.
2: I mean,
1: but you're big time if your wedding is taking place at MSG.
0: Jeez.
1: Wow. I sound jelly. I'm not. Wow.
2: I got married in my wife's backyard. So a little more affordable
0: That's
2: than MSG.
0: Whatever.
2: Shotgun.
1: I'll get this out the way. There's no buildup. But listen, it's out of control. I've participated, but I'm done. Reality TV is not real TV. And I'm not a wrestling fan, and I don't want to piss anybody off, but wrestling's fake. It's entertainment. I get it, and people like it. I don't, but it's not real. And reality TV is not real. And I try with my daughter to watch Love Island. If there's a camera around, it's fake. It's all entertainment. We're selling out left and right. But some people, adults, just think that this stuff is real. And I'm just here, PSA, it's not. And by the second, the more I watch it and I turn it on, Dibs, and I watch people that I love and care about, Norm, watch this fake stuff, at least if you know what you're watching, it's okay. But don't tell me it's real. If there's a camera around, it's fake. It's for entertainment. It's out of control. It's on Twitter. It's on YouTube. It's everywhere. Stop it. For the people that don't know, it's just entertainment. It's not real.
2: But it's pretty entertaining. And I'm about halfway through the first episode. Love Island, and you know, the girls have arrived and the boys arrive, and then you know, the six women and the six men, they get to know each other, and you start to like pair off, and then boom, you throw in like three more men and three more women, and then three more and then three more, and oh boy, the chaos, because you thought that the Jasmine and Michael, you thought they had a pair, but here comes I don't even know who, and but, now that she's going to steal him. And,
1: you get my premise.
2: Can I pull you for
1: bit.
2: A chat?
1: Yeah, but somebody's writing those lines. Yeah, that's all.
2: Yeah, but yeah. That doesn't take away the enjoyment
1: no,
2: for me.
1: I'm not trying to do it, but right. Know what you're watching.
2: It's kind of like eating marshmallows, where like you're eating a marshmallow, and it tastes good, but what's in a marshmallow?
1: Yeah.
2: If you stop and really think about it, you may not want to have that marshmallow.
1: Now, I will do this for my partner because I love him. Dibs, you really cut him, or he cut you by stopping Breaking Bad. You want to take this chance to try to get him back on the horse?
2: I mean, I asked him.
1: You really took that to heart.
0: You stopped Breaking Bad?
3: I'm in a lull.
2: I asked him if he had really stopped, and you sent me a message that was very like terse and not definitive as to...
3: I said, relax. Didn't
2: right.
3: I?
2: Yeah, relax.
3: You were like, is it true that you stopped watching Breaking Bad?
1: And I'm
3: like,
1: relax, tell him dude. Why, Stoddy.
3: I've had a lull. I just hit a lull.
0: What part were you at?
3: It all started with the one thing, the one episode where they were
0: the
3: in
0: fly episode.
3: The fly episode.
0: That's one episode.
2: It was a one-off.
1: And then he stopped.
3: I don't, like, I find every character so dislikable that I'm just done
0: That's
3: with
0: the
3: it.
0: Point.
3: I know.
0: You're not rooting for Walter?
3: No. I
2: How about...
3: He's a tool.
2: Mike Ehrmantraut. Like...
3: Is that a...
2: He's the one who's got his
3: Pinky?
2: Daughter,
3: Pinkerton?
2: His granddaughter. No. Mike is the, he's kind of the hired hand, the hired heavy. I believe Mike Ehrmantraut is in there. He was the guy, I don't want to say what happens next, although you already gave up on it, but he works for Gus Fring. He's kind of a fixer.
3: Oh, that's okay.
2: The bald, older guy.
3: Yeah. The guy who kind of looks like Walter White.
2: Right,
3: a
2: but, he's
3: bit,
2: older,
3: but he's older.
2: And, yeah, super
1: so
2: curmudgeonly.
1: Old.
0: If you like the general universe, but you want somebody that's easier to root for, get through Breaking Bad and then watch Better Call Saul.
3: I've heard that. I'm going to try to do it. I'm just in a little lull.
1: How
3: all.
1: Many seasons for that one?
0: Better Call Saul?
2: Yeah. Five.
0: Five or six. Yeah, might,
3: and how many are there for Breaking Bad?
0: I think five.
2: Maybe
0: well.
2: Six.
3: And I'm on four.
2: And,
3: so.
1: And it's pause. Or
2: it's wildly
1: stopped.
2: Accepted that the, not the penultimate episode, but the third to last is the greatest episode in the history of episodic TV.
3: Jesse's too good looking to be a drug dealer, Pinkerton. And
2: Pinkman,
3: and the dude, the best character in the show is the you know, Walter's brother-in-law. The
0: cop. Hank.
2: Oh yeah.
3: Yeah, I like him.
0: Asak Schrader, yep. Mm-hmm.
3: What's that mean?
0: It's his job title.
2: Yeah.
0: And his last
1: name. That is incredible.
3: All right.
2: Hank is a big guy. There's
0: my
2: be brighter episodes ahead.
0: Asak Schrader.
2: Yep.
1: Yeah, my boy Silk Bass is a Stani trip, and Breaking Bad is the and I can't say the word. Number two.
2: Yep.
1: Yeah.
3: All right.
0: Better Call Saul better, though.
3: I want everybody out there to Watch have a it. Safe weekend. Put on sunscreen if it's hot. And Grandy and Dibs, they're gonna bring it home today for you.
2: Where?
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0: Happy Friday. No Willard today. It's Dibs and Grandy with you. Willard back on Monday as we get ready for the weekend. We're just, less than 4 hours away from the U.S. men's national team kicking off, Dibs.
2: Yeah, pretty exciting.
0: Woo!
2: Unfortunately, no match between what we just had and there. I thought they could have squeezed one more in there. But
0: it's like I get used to, I think kind of like the World Cup, how I get excited for that. I kind of get excited for the NCAA tournament. And when the tournament starts, not only do you have games all day, but you have like games that are happening at the same time overlapping. And it's almost too much to keep track of. They're kind of teasing me with this early slate of the World Cup where it's, a game at noon, and then a game in the evening. I need more, Dibs. I need more action all day long.
2: I'm totally with you. And, you know, you get to the weekend, like tomorrow, there'll be four matches that roll out. You get the 12, the 3, the 6, and then I guess the 9. And so the weekend, you get the 4. I thought today they could have squeezed another one in there, but they probably want the first Canadian match to be Canada and the first

0: U.S. match to be the U.S.
1: Yep.
0: And so you wait for the U.S. game tonight and you do it at 9 Eastern, 6 our time. And hopefully they can go out there and, as we say in soccer, get a result.
1: Yes.
0: Which is a win or a draw.
1: You got to at least get a point. You got to at least get a point. And I know you're scared of Paraguay a little bit. A
0: little bit. I think that they're being undersold, but, you know, the U.S. at home. And I just have PTSD over the USA where when you think they're going to be good, they disappoint. And when you don't think they're going to be great, they overachieve. And this is a year where, you know, it's the soccer generation. They're finally here. They're finally ready to arrive. The kids who were born the last time that the U.S. made a great run, which I guess is about 16 years ago. So, you know, they were young kids then, and now here they are on the national team.
1: We're going to get to the Giants. Dibs has his official, you know, soccer update coming up later. We'll get to all that, and we'll take you up until 6, so you can stay with us until 6, and then you can go and watch the U.S. men's national team from SoFi down in L.A. Take on Paraguay. We're both excited for that. We will get to the Giants, but just because we're on this right now, Dibs, I'll ask you, and I know you're one of the biggest soccer fans at the station, so who better to ask? Do you think this is like the most talented U.S. team?
0: I think so.
1: Yeah.
0: I mean, when you look at the pedigree,
1: the talent they have at all the other leagues.
0: How many of them play internationally? And I remember,
1: I remember a time when you
0: might have one player who played overseas, and that was like the balance of it. Now you've got,
1: I don't know, maybe it was just your goalkeeper.
0: Tim Howard was a guy. He was one of the first. It's like, yeah, we've got our goalie plays overseas, but now the MLS is better than it used to be. So even if you play in MLS, that still is a good league. It's not an elite league, but more U.S. players are now playing in the top leagues. And so, yeah, and you look at your star, your striker, Christian Pulisic, who is now in his, I guess, his third run at a World Cup, and now he's at the peak of his athletic prowess. Now would be the time, if he's going to take this tournament by the scruff of its neck, now would be the time.
1: We'll see. I'm looking forward to it. They have a chance. They have a good chance to get out of their group, get to the knockout stages. We'll see what happens beyond that. Of course, we've got a lot of World Cup coverage coming up for you here on 95.7 The Game over the next handful of weeks. Yesterday was an off day, Dibs, for the Giants, and they're gearing up for another series here at home today. We'll talk about that. One thing that's been on my mind, though, Dibs, is it's crazy. I think you and I did a show earlier this year when Willard was out maybe for a day or two. I forget exactly when it was. And one thing that I was feeling in that moment was the roller coaster that is the baseball season. And it's overreacting to a few games here, a few games there. Things were so bad for the Giants after they lost the first two games of that series versus the Nationals. It felt like they had reached a new low right after they did well on that road trip in Milwaukee and in Chicago. They lose the first two games in versus Washington in really, really difficult fashion. They're getting blown out in game three. Then magic happens. Chapman hits two home runs. Devers hits one. Of course, Eldridge hits the walk-off grand slam and the Giants win. And you have that off day the next day, which was yesterday. And my mind suddenly thinks, oh my God, maybe things are looking up around here. And it's just because of like three innings worth of good play. So I'm very aware that maybe the tone that I'm going to take today is a little reactionary, but we can throw the record to the side just for a little bit, Dibs. What we're seeing from this Giants team offensively, like we haven't seen from a Giants group in a really, really long time. This offense looks pretty darn legitimate right now.
0: Yeah, you go back to 2021 when they were second in the league in home runs, and you look at years from like 8 or 9 different guys, and you know, Donnie Barrels double digits, and all the, you know, Dickerson, and so many guys
1: Belt
0: had
1: hit 29,
0: right? And Posey and Crawford, and all
1: Crawford
0: these guys
1: was legitimately an MVP candidate that year.
0: Yeah, they all had great offensive years, but it was combined with very good pitching and a still great bullpen, and so you won 107 games. Now, this is not that, but to your point about the offense, when you look at Casey Schmidt, who has been far, far better than anyone thought, and Luis Arraez has been the player that you thought that he could possibly be. And then you add in Jung-Hoo Lee, who is on an absolute heater, and he's now among the hitting leaders. And then you throw in Chapman, Devers, and Adames, who are all starting to show the form that they should show. And then you add in, you know, that's already 6 of your 9 hitters. Susak has been a kind of a bright spot, and you keep moving down the list, and you almost have a full 9 of guys who are hitting the ball and playing well. And that's a good thing, but unfortunately, it's offset in many ways by a rotation that is shaky and a bullpen that is a disaster.
1: Yeah, of course, it's not all good. And in fact, very little of it is good. But the offense itself has been really, really good. And all those names you mentioned, I mean, we can't forget that Elliot Ramos is out injured. And I think Giants fans aren't 100% sold that Ramos is like this crazy building block for the future, but there's no doubt that he's better as a hitter than the extra outfielder that they're playing currently. Because I would imagine what happens when Ramos comes back, unless there is a trade, and that's probably going to happen at some point, is Jung-Hoo Lee shifts to center. Probably Schmidt goes to right and Ramos returns to left, essentially meaning the sub that you're making is Ramos in for Gilbert. And I think every Giant fan would say Ramos is a better hitter than Drew Gilbert. So the offense, you would think, should only get better when he comes back. I think my question to you and to all the listeners out there and to everybody tuning in, 888-957-9570, just how legitimate, just how real is this Giants offense? Because let me read you these numbers, Dibs. Since May 1st, the Giants are first in batting average. This is across all of Major League Baseball. First in batting average, first in slugging percentage. They are tied for fifth in home runs, eighth in runs scored, second in weighted runs created plus, if you want to believe or you want to look into some of the more advanced metrics. Every single metric you look at, they are in the top 10, and for the majority of them, they're in the top 5, and a bunch of them, they're number 1. And since the start of May, we're talking about a month and a half worth of baseball now, they are one of the best offenses in the entire league. So how real is it? Is this legitimately who they can be? Maybe not this good, because Jung-Hoo Lee has hardly gotten out in that entire stretch. Devers had a great May, hasn't been nearly as good in June. Chapman's been insanely hot of late. Adames has been a whole lot better in this stretch than he was in April. Of course, we know what Bryce Eldridge is doing, which is legitimately superstar stuff for the last few weeks. But just how real is this, Dibs? Is this legitimately who they are offensively, or at least a really good offense, maybe not the best offense? How repeatable is it? That's what I want to get to the bottom to. How good really is this offense?
0: I think it's better than we thought, and when Bryce Eldridge is doing what he's done, and he's got a 907 OPS in just 94 at-bats, which is a micro sample size, and it's his first real year in the bigs, and so you don't know if that's going to last, but he sure looks like a polished hitter already, using the opposite field, flashing power, and the command of the strike zone, so I'm not going to say he's going to be a 900 OPS guy for his career, but he clearly is a good and talented hitter, and if you look at the rest of the team, Casey Schmidt is playing better than you would have thought, and you know, is he going to be this kind of guy? Is he going to be an 823 OPS guy for his career? Probably not.
1: He slowed down a little bit the last couple of weeks.
0: So if he comes down a little bit, if Jung-Hoo Lee comes down, and if Bryce Eldridge normalizes to just being very good as opposed to an unbelievable player, well, yeah. Adames and Chapman and Devers, they all are able to get a little bit better and, you know, hit a little bit better if you look at their track record. So even if the young guys come down, the vets can go up a little bit. Luis Arraez has been, you know, this player his whole career, but I do think that it's legit when you look at this offense overall.
1: I feel like I know that the record obviously is a big deal. And look, those numbers that I threw out, the offensive numbers since May 1st, I can hear everybody on the text line on the YouTube chat right now and fire it in. Give us a call, 888-957-9570. I can hear everybody screaming at me. Well, Grandy, what was their record during that stretch? Yeah, since May 1st, they're 15-23. 38 games played, 15-23. I'm not telling you they're a good baseball team that I think they're going to do something meaningful this year. I'm just trying to figure out if this is an offense that you can rely upon going forward. Because I was of the mind that it was an impossible task to build an offense that's near the top of the league in this ballpark. I thought that was impossible, Dibs. And we're talking about a month and a half worth sample where, yeah, you did go to Colorado. You were in Chicago versus the Cubs, Milwaukee. You had a series in Arizona. Like, I know you're playing in some friendly hitter ballparks, but you're also playing half your games here at Oracle. I thought it was impossible to put up those numbers in this ballpark, yet they're doing it. It feels like we're kind of overlooking just how good the offense has been and what this might mean going forward.
0: Right, and I think if you look at the basic metrics, not the advanced ones like hits, for example, and I think they're near the top of the league all season in just hits. And so
1: I think they might lead the league in total bases,
0: right,
1: too.
0: And that's, I think, testimony
1: to a lot of extra base power.
0: Right, a longer lineup where, you know, you've got multiple guys who are contributing. And I just look at Devers and an OPS of 706, which is about 140 points lower than his career average. So you would look at Devers and think he's going to get better. Adames is about 40 points lower right now than his career. Matt Chapman has really gotten hot of late, and he's about career-wise where he should be. But I look at the rest of this year, and I'm not thinking, man, this offense can resurrect a season that's on the brink. But if you look at next year, you can rightly look at this team and think, all right, if we bring everybody back, and they're all signed except for Luis Arraez, and so
1: the offense, yeah,
0: go ahead and put Schmidt at second, whatever, and you bring Elliot Ramos and you put him in left, this offense to me looks like going forward into next year, it's not the problem.
1: Yeah, I remember sitting here when you were out on your Hawaiian excursion, sitting where you're sitting, and Willard was over here, and we're talking about sky is falling, not just this season's over, but oh my God, we feel weighed down by the contracts of Devers and Adames and Chapman, and now the future seems like it's a big deal. The future feels like it's in danger. And I think Willard probably was, I kind of called him out a little bit on it in the moment. He was flip-flopping because on Monday of that week when you were out, he said, you got to trade Devers. There's no other way around it. And then by the time the end of the week came around and Devers and the offense had a good stretch, he said, well, no, you got to keep all those guys now. It's a good offense. So I get that we are subject to, you know, reacting to new information, as Guru often says. Right. And as I pointed out to Guru during the crossover, is his crutch, is what he always goes back to. But if your offense is even somewhat near what it's been the last 38 games going into the future, you'd expect Eldridge to maybe not get better, but at least be able to be this kind of hitter consistently going forward. You know, maybe not subject to, you know, crazy highs and lows, have him be consistently really good. Like, there's reason to believe that the offense could be one of the top 10 in the league next year. And if that's the case, you're not in a position to tear anything down and start over, Dibs.
0: No, you need to tear down the pitching for sure. And if that means that this year you can get a lot for Logan Webb, then you do it. And you trade Robbie Ray, and then you go into next year and think, let's find a free agent ace. Let's see if we can get our young guys up to pitch. I do think that you can still be aggressive in the sell market if you want to think about the future. And I look at the two timelines thing, and we can get more into it as the show goes on. But ultimately, you've got a lot of young guys who are going to be here in 4 to 6 years, and so you can add to that while still thinking about next year and bolstering the pitching. And I can't help but think about your week last week. Monday through Friday, they wind up going 3-2 with a run differential of 0. They lose by 14. They lose by 5.
1: Yeah, some big numbers.
0: They win by 1. They win by 3. They win by 15. So from Monday, and I'm sure the Tuesday show after they lose 16-2 was
1: Oh my God,
0: tear the whole thing down. Yeah. Like, everyone's got to go. Then you lose 8-3. And so on Wednesday, you're thinking, oh God, I mean, Logan, save us. And he does with a 1-0 win. And then you go out and you score 12 and then 18. It's like, what a week.
1: What is going on here?
0: They go 3-2 with a run differential of 0. With
1: crazy
0: a 14
1: week.
0: Point loss and a 15 run lead.
2: That what was, is going on here?
0: Seriously. Yeah,
1: that was an insane week. An insane week. And I think it's kind of what we're experiencing as Giants fans. But I'm glad that you brought up the trade deadline and Logan Webb, because this is kind of what got my mind onto this idea. There's been a lot of talk lately about the potential for the Giants to trade Logan Webb. You and Willard had John Heyman on yesterday, and he talked about it. It's been batted about all over the place the last couple of days. And with that in mind, I think the answer to the question of how realistic or how good realistically is this Giants offense, how real is their performance the last month and a half, I think your answer to that question has to impact what they should do with Logan Webb. We'll get to that on the other side as we continue. This is Willard and Dibs. Dibs and Grandy with you. 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Dibs and Grandy with it. Your call's coming up at 888-957-9570 right here on Willard and Dibs.
0: And it's Dan Dibley here. All right, summer is basically upon us, and if you're still trying to figure out that weight loss thing on your own, Come on, the do-it-yourself thing only gets you so far, and I want to tell you about what works for me, and it's Jumpstart MD. 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
10: 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We keep the YouTube commenters as part of the show as well, so keep the comments flowing, youtube.com/957TheGame. You can also join the conversation on the text line or over the phones. That's the same number, 888-957-9570. Dibs and I talking out this Giants offense because I think rightly so we react to the record, and I see a bunch of the texts that have come in, and I'm not sitting here saying I think the Giants are a good baseball team or the rest of the season they're going to get back to 500 or all that. In fact, I have a bet on the record, and you and I are on the same side of this,
11: Dibs.
10: Yeah,
11: we are, Grandy.
10: The Giants will not get back to 500 this year.
11: Never.
10: That was made a while ago.
11: Right.
10: Things look worse since then, honestly.
11: We made the bet, and they immediately won. I think they beat the Dodgers to get to 6 below .500.
10: Yeah.
11: And it was like, oh, okay, maybe.
10: Honestly, I was thinking like, oh, I might be in some trouble
11: here.
10: We
11: might be. We might be on the wrong side of it. And then as it's gone on, even as we look at the games that were played since that Monday where you filled in for me, and they, I mean, they had the walk-off Eldridge, and they won by 15, and they put up double digits in the previous game, and they had a Logan Webb shutout. They've gone 5-5 since I left on my trip and then subsequently came back, and they had the series this week where you were about to be swept by the Nats. You were down 9-1, and it took a miraculous, historic rally to avoid the sweep. So neither you or I is saying, yeah, that Eldridge slam, he's here, he's him, watch them roll. I think the conversation is more about next year. If you get an actual pitching staff and you have all these guys back, and Arise may be back, maybe not, but can this team hit enough to be a team that can actually compete next year with a real pitching staff?
10: Like, I thought it was impossible to have a Giants team that was one of the better offenses in baseball. In this ballpark, it just felt impossible. And look, I pointed it out. I think you have as well. Willard has. It doesn't really make a lot of sense for me that Buster Posey set out to maybe build a roster that was built around the offense as opposed to around pitching and defense. That was always kind of confusing to me. Pitching and defense has always been the strategy and the formula for this franchise to be good and to be competitive, to win playoff series, and that's not the way that they've gone. I was very confused why they didn't invest in the bullpen specifically and more in the pitching staff. We saw that. We see this from the 707 on the text line, 888-957-9570. The 707 texts,

0: We all knew the offense would be good. The pitching staff and not doing anything about it is what ruined this season. And I'm with you. I'm not disagreeing with that. The 408 says Dibs always says you are what your record is. They're not good. They are sub 500. Yes, they are one of the worst teams in baseball record-wise. They absolutely are. They've been terrible. I've written off this season already. But there's a lot, I think, out there, or there has been at times this year, that it, I think, sounds like not only is this season done and dusted, but it feels like your confidence or your belief that something could good could happen next year also feels done and dusted. And all I'm going to say is, I think this offense is not this good realistically over the course of an entire season, but you look at who their bats are, the emergence of Bryce Eldridge, how good Jung-Hoo Lee has been this season. Of course, he's not going to have a hit streak for the rest of the regular season. I know that. But you see the growth from some of your young players, the introduction of Eldridge, the veterans that are so much better in the last month and a half since the end of April. Like, yeah, I think this could realistically be a pretty darn good offense. The question then becomes, what are you going to do to help the pitching staff? Which I think brings us to Logan Webb, Dibs, because I've heard a lot of talk about trading Logan Webb potentially. I think you trade Logan Webb if you're going to completely bottom out and you're going to restart. But given what this offense is, I don't know if you can restart because you have a pretty good group of hitters.
1: It depends on what you can get for Logan Webb, and you know, depends on whether or not he wants to continue to pitch for this team and, you know, have the frustration of what happened his last outing where you go eight and you kick it over to the bullpen and your lead gets, you know, evaporated and you don't get the win. I'm not saying that that's enough to make him want to, you know, go somewhere else, but he's been here and it's been a lot of that.
0: I wouldn't blame him if he was frustrated at this point, honestly.
1: Certainly he's been a guy who's top three he's been the league leader the last 3 years in innings pitched. He's out there taking his turn, doing his thing, pitching very, very well. And he's always in the Cy Young running. He doesn't win it, but he's in the top four, the top 10 virtually every year. And so if he gets to a spot where maybe he wants to go compete and be on a better team elsewhere, you don't hold that against him. And also, if you get closer to the deadline and there's a team out there who is contending and they really want a starting pitcher, you might be able to get a king's ransom for Logan Webb. And it's not to say that you're going to look for, you know, 18-year-old prospects. You might get a AAA prospect. You might get somebody who is, you know, ready to roll next year, whether it's a pitcher or a hitter. And you might be able to flip Logan Webb into a lot more than what he might be.
0: Yeah, I mean, everyone has a price, right? Like, everybody has a price. Oh, I don't want to trade Bryce Eldridge, but if the Royals call and say, we'll give you Bobby Witt for Bryce Eldridge, you say, yeah, okay, right. I'll take
1: Send
0: Bobby
1: him on
0: Witt,
1: over, yep.
0: Right? Everybody has a price. So there is, of course, a world where some team makes an amazing offer for Logan Webb and you can't deny it. But I'm going to look ahead to next year, Dibs, and I'm going to say, all right, you got Bryce Eldridge, you've got Rafi Devers, you've got Matt Chapman, you've got Willie Adames, and you've got Casey Schmidt. And who am I missing? You got Jung-Hoo Lee, all right? And you got Elliot Ramos maybe in there as well. And then you figure out who your catcher is. If it's going to be Susak, you figure out who your center fielder is. You know, maybe you do re-sign Luis Arraez this offseason. I would be surprised. Somebody else is probably going to give him more money than the Giants would be willing to give him. That's just my guess, considering how good he's been defensively this year, which I think was his holdup in free agency this offseason. But that's a pretty good offensive group. So if you're trading away Logan Webb, Dibs, from an already depleted and hurting pitching staff, both the starters and the bullpen, I don't know how you can realistically think you can put together enough around the pieces that are remaining to be competitive. But you have a good offense. So I think if you believe, and this is where I want to hear from Giants fans, 888-957-9570, if you believe that this offense is good, that what they're doing isn't a mirage, they're not going to be this good, of course, for the whole season, but if you think they are a good offense, and I do, I think they are a good offense, then there's no way you can trade Logan Webb. Because the first thing you need to do when you trade away Logan Webb is to get a new frontline starter so you feel like you can compete next year to help support that good offense that they have. And that's not going anywhere because of all those contracts and how young Bryce Eldridge is.
1: And that's fair. And also, you're going to need to add, if you come back with Logan Webb and you've got, you know, You've got Roop, and you've got McDonald. Those are three guys you could look at and say, okay, you're probably going to be in our rotation. You're solid. And I don't know about the various Carsons or anything else in the minor league. Blade Tidwell has not really pressed to come up and get his turn as a starter. So I don't know if you have the internal solutions. Either way, you're going to have to go out and find a frontline pitcher. I think Robbie Ray will likely be gone.
2: Probably be traded.
1: Yep. I mean, traded. Probably. Again, if you can get something for him, and you can also think about trading Luis Arraez. I don't know what the market will be for a second baseman who is a singles hitter. I don't know if there's a team out there who is going to contend that would look for Arraez as a piece. But yeah, those are guys who will get a little bit back or something back. But if you wanted to really make a move and get a haul, it's Logan Webb. And it's Logan Webb with two more years of team control. And I talked about the two timelines before the break where you've got two teenagers in the international pool who are shortstops. And then you got Johnny Level in there as well. You've got a 17, an 18, a 19-year-old, three really high-rated prospects who are probably going to be ready to go in 3 to 5 years, you would think. So
0: maybe
1: that's
0: more.
1: The second timeline. So you can make a trade with Logan Webb to bolster that timeline with really top prospects. And maybe you can even get a AAA pitcher who you like, who might be ready to go for next year.
0: So you're going to trot out kind of a similar team this year, but maybe probably arguably even worse as a pitching staff, but maybe a similar offense.
1: For next year?
0: Yeah, for next year.
1: For next year, you'd have to go out
0: there. If you trade Logan Webb, is what I'm saying.
1: Well, it depends on what you do in the free agent market. And I'm just looking at the free agents coming up this next year. You've got Dylan Cease will be a free agent.
0: But you can't possibly sign a free agent, at least, and get monetary value back of what you'd have for Logan Webb. Because you said it yourself, under team control and under pretty good value.
1: Right.
0: Team-friendly value.
1: Certainly, but you can, you know, what they've done in the Farhan days is bring in Carlos Rodon, and you brought in Kevin Gausman. You brought in high-quality starting pitchers on short-term deals. Mm-hmm. Even Blake Snell is a guy you brought in on a short-term. And
0: threw a no-hitter that one time. Remember
1: he
0: that?
1: He did. It's the last no-hitter the Giants have thrown. And so, I mean, he was a good pitcher. He got hurt, and maybe he wasn't a great personality fit for the organization. But it's something you can do while you wait for these other prospects to get ready.
0: Yeah, I'm just having a hard time buying that. And look, okay, you guys had John Heyman on yesterday, of course, you know, the New York Post, Bleacher Report, MLB Network. You guys asked him about Logan Webb and the trade deadline. Here's John Heyman on if the Giants should be interested or should be intrigued to trade Logan Webb. Here's John Heyman yesterday.
3: I mean, I think they get a good haul, right? I mean, was it 90 for five, something like that, yep. Right? That's obviously a good team-friendly deal, even with him not having one of his better years right now. I think people believe in him. Did the WBC affect him a little bit? I'm not sure. But I do think you should be able to get quite a bit if you do entertain offers. And I mean, the position they're in now, they probably should at least entertain offers. Tough to trade a top-of-the-rotation starter under any circumstance, though, particularly with years to go. We don't see those kind of pitchers traded very often. But I would say listen, yes, definitely.
0: I don't think there's anything wrong with what John Heyman said. You always should listen. You should always listen on everybody. I think not listening is a disservice. You're not doing your job well. I just don't think there's going to be an offer that makes me willing to pull the trigger because I think you desperately need Logan Webb to be competitive next year. And I think you can be competitive next year, as crazy as that sounds given the record they have right now.
1: You can. And the other piece of this, which is the elephant in the room, it's really the rat on the table. And I'll put it there and see if Pasta, he knows where it is. Man, put that thing on the table. Brought to you by ATCO Pest Control.
0: He's worked all three shows. He knows where everything is.
1: Two rats? Really? I mean, that's a lot of rats. We may have possible rats eating our figs on our fig tree.
0: Uh-oh.
1: Stay tuned for that. There'll be a rat trap set, and if not, I will call ATCO.
0: At least they're not in the house, dude.
1: Well, we had a little bit of an issue in the garage before, and so your boy had to step in and set a couple of mouse traps, and
0: kaboom.
1: Problem solved.
0: Boosh.
1: That's right. It was a boosh, and I had to empty the trap, which is never pleasant. However, the rat that I had put on the table as we circle back is the CBA and what's going to happen with the collective bargaining agreement. So to your point, a Logan in the hand is worth two in the bush. You know what you're going to pay Logan. And if you have to go out there on the market, you don't know what the CBA is going to be and how much you want to pay. The other piece of it, though, and I'm looking at next year's free agents for pitchers. You've got Corbin Burns, Scooble, Sonny Gray, who I cannot believe is 36 years old.
0: Oh, he's been around forever.
1: Apparently I have too, because I remember his debut when I was on this very station.
0: What year was that? Do you remember?
1: Oh, it had to be 2013, I would just guess.
0: I was going to say like 2012, maybe even 2011. I'll it's been a up, long time.
1: You do have a lot of like quality, good starting pitchers who will be on the free agent market, including Kevin Gausman, the aforementioned, Chris Bassitt. Former A.
0: The Bassitt Hound.
1: That's
0: yeah.
1: right. So I'm not saying that you want to like rely on that, but I mean, that's out there.
0: In 2013, you were right. The guys in the back checked it.
1: Yeah.
0: 2013, the debut for Sonny Gray, and he's still going. He's been pretty good as recently as like last year, 2 years ago. I don't know if that means he's going to be good next year. There are some options for you in free agency. I think this comes down to, look, I think the Giants offense is good. Legitimately good. Top half of the league for sure, and top 10. I think they are legitimately a top 10 offense in baseball. That should be the case for the rest of this season. I think it should be the case for next year as well. Even if Arraez isn't back, figuring out what they do in center field, whatever, I still think they're a top 10 offense. If you are a top 10 offense, you do not sell at the trade deadline this year to the point of damaging next year's team. Because you have an asset that is your offense that can carry you and can lead you to being competitive. It means you trade away Luis Arraez, you trade away Robbie Ray, because those guys might not even be back next year with you anyway. You get what you can get for those guys, but you don't trade Logan Webb. You keep Logan Webb, team control for 2 more years at a really, really fair, team-friendly number. You go out in free agency. You try to get somebody. Another one that's a free agent likely, Freddy Peralta, Michael King, guys like that. You sign them. They become your number two, right? Roop's your number three. Maybe you get a good performance at the end of the season from Carson Wisenhunt, and you believe he can be a back end of the rotation guy as early as next season. You add to the bullpen, and suddenly you have a top 10 offense, a rotation, you know, lined up by Logan Webb and a couple of other guys that you add potentially. You continue to get development from Roop and some of your others in the system, and you add to the bullpen. You get Randy Rodriguez back healthy after his off year this year, and suddenly you look and feel like a different team, but you have to have Logan Webb to be a part of it. Because of my belief in the offense, Dibs, I am just 100% out. I'm not trading Logan Webb because I think the team could be decently good next year, and I want to see just how good they can be.
1: If they could be good, but also at the same time, when you have an asset like Logan Webb, and if there is a high demand for him at the deadline, which is still about 8 weeks away, and if you realize that you can get prospects for now and prospects for later, and you can get a haul that's going to help you not only get better in a year or two, but maybe in 5 years, I do think you have to have

0: be.
1: It's better in the lower levels.
0: You're a bottom 10 farm, though. You're not a top 10. You might be in the bottom of the middle 10. You're most likely the 21st or 22nd best farm. So
1: they're going to keep creeping up. They're going
0: to be addressed.
1: They're going to be a top half, maybe even a top 10 farm in not too long, because their best talent is down in the really low levels. And when they continue to develop and a lot of other players from other farms graduate and get to the big league level, the Giants farm is going to be pretty good in a couple of years and even maybe a year from now.
0: Well, you're assuming that these like teenagers continue to play and get better. And you know,
1: just because you have a good farm doesn't mean they're going to be good players.
0: Right. Marco Luciano's on the phone.
1: But
0: and, you know,
1: those guys are
0: guy.
1: All, the point is they're all still quite a ways away from helping the big league club.
0: Right. But Marco Luciano was a guy who signed at 16 or 17 and all we heard about is, oh, Luciano, mm-hmm. boy, can he hit.
1: And I was
0: turns
1: right
0: out
1: there.
0: He can't field at all.
1: I was right there with you in terms of the excitement. Didn't know anything about the kid, but believed everybody else.
0: Right.
1: And everybody was wrong, myself included. But I don't know. You trade Logan Webb away, even if you are to get, you know, a double-A prospect that's highly sought after. I just don't think the reward for 3-4 years from now is going to be worth it, because I view it as you're essentially punting on what next season is supposed to be, and I have belief in next season. Maybe I'm alone in that. Maybe I'm crazy, and I could be. I'm open to the possibility of me being crazy. I just think they can be good next year, and Logan Webb has to be on the team. You have a good offense. Like, somehow, some way, against all odds, you built a top third of the league offense. We've been dreaming of this. We've been begging for this for such a long time, and you finally get it, and now you're going to say, all right.
0: They were.
1: We all knew that was a fluke, though, right?
0: It was a fluke in that you had multiple guys with career years, but
1: Is this offense a fluke, do you think?
0: Well, it's only a fluke if Casey Schmidt regresses to his mean, and if Bryce Eldridge is not a superstar Hall of Fame caliber player, if he regresses to being a normal player, and I believe he will to an extent, because other teams are getting the book on him. Right now he's getting a free run because teams are facing him for the first time. And so, yeah, they don't really yet know where his red zones are, where his weaknesses are. I'm not saying that he's going to crash to earth, but I don't think he'll be a 900 OPS guy his whole career. If he is, well, go ahead and get him ready for Cooperstown right now. And, you know, Jung-Hoo Lee, he was really bad early, and he's been unbelievably scorching since. So he will normalize, but I also think that your big three, they're going to start to perform how they actually should. So I believe in this offense going forward. I do, but that doesn't make me think about Logan Webb like, oh, we have to keep Logan Webb, because if you can get an absolute bounty for Logan Webb for good prospects, I think you have to think about it.
1: Man, I just don't know. So what does trading Logan Webb symbolize to you? Does it symbolize like restarting, kind of? Like, I just don't know how you can do that when you still have Chapman Adamas Endeavors under contract for as many years as they. Like, I kind maybe for better or worse, I think they're forced to keep Logan Webb because you can't restart. I think trading Logan Webb makes sense if you don't have Adamas Devers Chapman on the roster, because you don't have a lot of heavy contracts going out in the future, and that allows you to kind of restart. And you have a lot of spots opened up for your youngsters that are going to graduate soon. But you have those guys on your roster. I just don't think trading Logan Webb makes a lot of sense. You could get blown away by the grandfather of all deals. I get it. But like, I don't see that as a realistic option. And it makes no sense from a team building perspective for me because of the other contracts you have.
0: I look at the team and the organization as a whole, and I've said this to Willard before, and I've said it to you, like, what's your identity? Who are you? Because
1: you're a hitting team now.
0: Well, you've gone deep in the international pool for teenagers, so you clearly have an eye toward the future. You've got three guys who are high-priced vets who will be here for between 4 and 7 more years, and now you've got this prospect who you brought up, and you didn't really play him all the time right away, but now you have to play him, and you've got a catcher who's phenomenal on defense, and you trade him, and now the catchers you have are at times missers, not catchers, and you don't really have a great defense, and you don't have a good bullpen. Your rotation's a little bit patchwork, so who are you? Like, in the Sabian years, and it's easy to say because they won titles, but you had the core four bullpen.
1: Yep.
0: You had a strong rotation.
1: Amazing rotation.
0: Kane and Lincecum and Bum and Sanchi and Vogelsong and, you know, even Zito in the 1 year. Like, you had an identity. I look at this team and I think, what's your identity? Are you a hitting team? Well, you are right now. Your defense is still really kind of shot.

0: body outside of Chapman over at third, and your pitching is a disaster. So until they have a clear-cut identity, like, we're going all in on young guys, and we're going to, you know, do what we can in the short term with our vets, and we're going to try like heck to be competitive. But boy, 2030, watch out. We're going to be a threat. Or you go ahead and keep all your vets and you try to reload for next year.
1: I just don't think with the Adamas, Devers, Chapman part of it, I don't think there's really a decision to be made. I don't know if you can move them. Unless you eat all the money or a big chunk of the money, I don't know if the ownership group is going to be willing to do that.
0: No chance.
1: So you're kind of stuck in terms of maybe not having to go for it 100%, not, you know, breaking spending records, and who knows, of course, what the new CBA is going to determine. But with those guys on your roster, I feel like you kind of have to keep going for it. That might be ultimately a good thing. Encourage the ownership group to be like, no, we're not taking a step back. We're not rebuilding. We're not resetting here. We're going to go for it. And I think that means Logan Webb's on the roster. But we can talk more about that. We got time for your texts and your calls as well. 888-957-9570. Plus, coming up at 7 o'clock tonight, the Golden State Valkyries back in action against the Seattle Storm. Flauje Johnson in town. Former Valkyrie, right?
0: Oh, it's a Flauje revenge
1: game.
0: When
1: she was a Valkyrie for those 20 minutes, oh, they were just amazing. 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

0: Aldridge, the future. You just made the season. The present. He's asleep upstairs right now.
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0: The future.
3: Bryce Eldridge is not asleep upstairs in Chasky's house.
4: No.
3: Chasky's
0: Eldridge.
3: Chasky's kid LJ asleep upstairs. Slept through the walk-off right. Grand Slam by Bryce Eldridge.
5: Really fun to see LJ tonight.
4: Maybe he changes his son's name to Eldridge. From LJ to Eldridge.
3: I like it.
4: If he keeps it up.
3: I mean, I wouldn't put it past Chasky.
4: Yeah.
3: Eldridge means everything for Giants fans right now.
4: It sure does.
3: Everything.
4: Well, and if you think about the year and, like, we're coming off of the walk-off Grand Slam. They're down 9-1, and he did what he did, and it's like, oh, my God, that was so amazing.

0: amazing. And then, you know, yesterday, no game. And then you wake up today, it's like, yeah, Giants baseball, this is super fun. And then you look at the standings, it's like, oh my God, that's right, they're terrible. 28-41. Like
1: one of the worst teams in the league.
0: Correct. And so it was so fun. That game is memorable. I'll never forget the reaction and Willard going bananas and me bewilderedly looking around because he's reacting and I'm getting ready for the segment. I look up, I'm like, oh, that thing actually might be.
1: Oh, bleep.
0: Yeah. Oh, that actually might be a home run. I think he homered it. And so, yeah, that moment will always be special, much like when I went to the game with my then girlfriend, now wife, and we were there for the Yaz Splash Slam.
1: That's right.
0: When they were down 7-0 during COVID. And I'll never forget that because there was about 11,000 people socially distant in the crowd. And
1: a lot of the people that were there in the first place had already left because they were down 7-0.
0: Exactly. And so we stayed for that and it was awesome. And it's just those core memories of games. And that one a couple days ago will be one, but I won't probably remember that got them to only 13 below 500.
1: Only.
0: Right.
1: But if you're goo, you're looking at the standings, you're saying, oh, the math's still there.
0: The math is there.
1: We still got a chance. And look, maybe I'm the crazy one again for thinking that this offense is actually a really good offense and it's giving me confidence for next year. And as a result, I'm kind of just unilaterally out on trading Logan Webb. I might be wrong. I'm very open to the possibility. I think the reason why I feel that way, at least reason number one, is because of the way Bryce Eldridge looks, Dibs. Like, Giants fans for so long have just hungered for a homegrown bat to do something, anything. And I'm not even talking about being one of the best hitters in the league, and it's far too early to say Bryce is that. I'm just talking about being a capable major league hitter. Like, we have wrapped our arms around Casey Schmidt this season. Because he's what, 20? I mean, he's older. He's like, what, 26, 27? Like, he's not 21 years old like Bryce Eldridge. You have a guy in Bryce Eldridge who, after years and years and years of prospects that failed to live up to the hype, stepping into this big league level and not just hitting a clutch walk-off grand slam, because, I mean, anybody can luck into that. But what he's been since he came up and really what he's been for the last 20 days. Let me read these numbers off to you, Dibs. Last 20 games, excuse me, not 20 days. Bryce Eldridge in his last 20 games, hitting .371 with a .451 on-base percentage. His slugging is .629, meaning his OPS is over 1,000, 1,080. 9 doubles in 20 games, 3 home runs, 11 RBIs, and 15 strikeouts to go with 11 walks. That is not just like really good hitter stuff. That is MVP superstar level stuff. So maybe I'm overreacting to Bryce Eldridge and what the last month has been for him, and I probably am, but it's impossible for me not to because I'm not a religious guy, Dibs, but I have prayed for a Giants prospect at the plate to look like Bryce has at the big league level, and finally it's happening. Finally. So you know what? If I'm overreacting, I'm okay with it because I'm going to enjoy this while it lasts because we haven't had it in such a long time.
0: It's been a really long time, and you just mentioned 20 games, and if you go back to his whole season, which is, what, 28 games, right? I mean, that's how many games he's played, and if you count the pinch-hitting appearances and all the rest of it, that is, it's not a tiny sample, but it certainly isn't a big sample just yet. But looking at Buster Posey in his first 20 games in 2010, when he got called up on May 29th, and that was just about the same time as Bryce Eldridge, Buster had one home run. He was batting .303, really good, an OPS of .759. And that was his first 20 games. And if you extrapolate out to 28 games, it gets a little bit better, but not quite to the same point as Bryce Eldridge. And I know they're different hitters. Buster, much more of an average guy, average hitter at that point. But like the splash that Buster made was good and pronounced, but this in the last 20 games has been unlike anything we've ever seen.
1: I did one of the things when you were out in Hawaii last week. I same thought that you just had. It was comparing what Bryce has been doing to what Buster did. comparing it to what other phenoms did when they broke into the bigs. I looked at what Bryce Harper had done, what Ronald Acuna had done, what Shohei Ohtani had done, what a number of other, you know, what Ellie De La Cruz, Vladdy Jr. had done, all those kinds of players, what they had done in their first X amount of games, whatever Bryce was at last week. And Bryce, like, better than the vast majority of those guys during right. that same small sample. And admittedly, a small sample. But Bryce Eldridge, Mike Trout was another one of them. Mike Trout was, like, special beyond belief when he broke onto the scene in 2012. But he was comparable or better than all of those guys, numbers-wise, in that small sample. Again, it's a small sample, and things can change. We can pick and choose other small samples for players that turn out to be nothing that probably beat a lot of those guys early on. But we're talking about some of the best players, the most hyped players that turned into the best players in the game, and Bryce, in his first X amount of games, is outpacing them. Like, this could be the start of something incredibly special, and that's why I believe next season is not all for naught, because you got Bryce Eldridge and the rest of this offense. I believe so much, and it's because Bryce Eldridge has just wowed me with what he's done at the plate.
0: Yeah, and it's been really impressive, and like I was saying to Willard, and I've said it a bunch, it's not only just the power and the effortless power, but it's also the opposite field approach and the command of the strike zone. That's the last one. The command of the zone is the one that is, to me, the most impressive, because, you know, you're young, you're eager to prove, you want to come up and show everybody just how good you are as a hitter, and yet he's looking at borderline pitches and spitting on them, and he's getting calls that are bad, and he's challenging
1: 5-0.
0: He has the third most challenges without a loss this year in Major League Baseball at 5-0.
1: It's impressive.
0: It's very impressive. And, you know, having the maturity and the poise to know when to challenge, and, you know, Willie Adames, maybe, I don't know, take a hint from Bryce, because
1: please, Willie.
0: Willie's 3-6. And, you know, you've got Rafi Devers also with a bad record, and Chappie as well. A little bit of an ego challenge situation.
1: Do you remember Gerard Encarnacion and his challenge in Tampa?
0: Yes.
1: On a pitch right down the middle?
0: Ridiculous. And that's where, not to derail the conversation,
1: but he immediately got DFA'd.
0: You know, Tony Vitello, I think, needs to have some sort of a construct in place where, and, you know, Steiny was saying kangaroo court, which is the old fine system where if you challenge a pitch and you're wrong, you should have to throw in a few $100 into the kitty for the season end party.
1: And it should be a larger fine if it's 2 outs and nobody on base.
0: No doubt.
1: And you challenge it and you're wrong. Oh, my God.
0: It's all situational.
1: It is. It is situational. But I think across the board, Bryce has been great. And I don't know, we were talking off the air in our show thread, getting ready for the show today, and you were talking about just Bryce Eldridge and what he represents to Giants fans. Like, it gives this season meaning, Dibs. Like, we talk about this a lot. I think maybe most notably we talk about it in the NBA. Like, say you make a draft pick, and, you know, it's I go back to Klay Thompson, and when he was picked, it was in 2011, 11th overall, and that was, of course, when the Warriors still had Monte, and, of course, a young Steph, and a team that was terrible. I mean, a really, really bad team. But you draft Klay Thompson, and relatively early in that year, you find out, oh, we got something in this guy. You draft him 11th overall, you don't really know what you're going to get. This year, I think, is a little different because this is a great draft, the Warriors picking 11th overall again. But when the Warriors picked Klay 11th overall in 2011, you don't know that you're going to get a star. You don't know that this year, but this is a better draft than that one, in my opinion at least. But you find out pretty quickly Klay is something, and it gives you the extra boost that you needed to trade Monte Ellis away. You said, we got our shooting guard of the future. We have our point guard in Steph. We don't need Monte anymore. He's a fan favorite. Joe Lacob gets booed when they retire Chris Mullin's jersey. We know the whole story, and the rest is history. They got Bogut in here, and they turned in to a really, really good team that won championships and was one of the best dynasties that the sport has ever seen. The point is, that was a winning season, Dibs, not because drafting Klay made them good immediately, but because they found, we got a guy. This season could be terrible. They could lose 100 games. I'm not going to enjoy it, but I can at least point to it and say, we got a guy because we got right. Bryce Eldridge now.
0: Well, you got Casey Schmidt, too, and it looks like he might be a guy, and he is taking a step, if not 2 steps forward, and you have Trevor McDonald as well. And Trevor McDonald looks to be a guy who can start at this level. He can pitch at this level. Maybe he's not an ace, but he certainly is a really good pitcher, somebody who you could put in your rotation. So there's obviously positives in any season. And I think about Elliot Ramos from, I guess it was 2 years ago when he was an all-star. Yep, it's like, okay, Elliot Ramos, you get to stay. Luis Matos, well, you don't, but Casey Schmidt looks to be real. Daniel Susak looks to be a guy who can at least be a part of your catching rotation, and McDonald and Eldridge. And so there are positives no matter what.
1: We have a Giants lineup, Dibs, but we have to take a commercial break. Mm. You're not going to want to go anywhere because there is a gigantic change in this lineup. The guy we've been talking about, Bryce Eldridge, he's no longer hitting sixth, Dibs.
0: Uh-oh.
1: I will tell you where he's hitting when we come back. Giants lineup is out. We'll tell you it next. You're not going to want to miss this as we continue. It's Willard and Dibs, Dibs and Grandy with you. We're back with more on the other side, and make sure you're listening at 4:30. We'll give you the final keyword of the week. You will need that keyword to enter into a drawing for a $500 gift card to the Golden State Store. Just keep listening at 4:30. That keyword is coming up in an hour and 15 minutes. Until then, we're back with more after this on 95.7 The Game.
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0: Should have played the Shasky one where he said he's more of a Dibs fan, and I would have, you know, fought back on that like Willard did yesterday.
1: Yeah.
0: Shasky loves me. I don't know if you know that.
1: I didn't know that. Yeah. Shasky and I have had a little bit of a back and forth of late and, you know, bonding over having toddlers. And I was actually, I just texted him to say,
0: oh, bloop.
1: Your whole Bryce Aldridge.
2: He's asleep upstairs right now.
1: I love that more than I probably should, but it's because I totally get it. And it fascinates me that, not that he feels like he has to like produce content in the moment, but he is so excited that he wants to share his excitement, but he knows that you cannot wake the baby. That's like the number one cardinal sin, which is why like Sunday I'm playing golf very, very early. And so I'm going to have to sleep in another room because we have a creaky floor in our, it's upstairs in a very spacious home, I'll be honest. But if I go from the master bedroom to the stairway, I can't get by without waking up our daughter. So I have to sleep elsewhere to avoid waking baby syndrome.
0: Can I take you behind the curtain for just a minute?
1: Please.
0: And we have a Giants lineup we'll get to in a minute or two as well. So the way that it happened on Wednesday when Bryce hits the walk-off grand slam, it happens. We all react. It's obviously you and Willard here. So Willard was sitting where I'm sitting, and I'm back behind the glass where Pasta and Ken are right now. And it was both Pasta and Willard that told me, Shasky posted a video, we should probably grab this. So Pasta grabs it, puts it in the system so Willard can play it. And what I do in the meantime is listen to it myself and get all the drops, right? Those drops that Risotto was just playing, that Pasta was playing.
2: The present! Yeah. All, the future!
1: So good.
0: All those. I was cutting them up. And you know what happened on Wednesday was I clicked the hell out of those buttons. I use them all the time. And I use them yesterday too. And they're getting used by the morning show, by the midday show, and Pasta's using them right now. When Shasky calls in to you guys to talk to you after we're not making fun of him, but we're laughing at him, more with him.
1: Right.
0: He calls in to defend himself, as he said. He took a shot at Steven, at Pasta, because he said, you're remixing, you know, my hit track or whatever it was that he said. I came out with some fire beat and you're remixing it, whatever it was. He aimed his bow and arrow at Risotto when he should have aimed it at me, because right. It was me in the background doing all of that.
3: I took a stray bullet straight from the chopper.
0: You did. And then he said the same thing this morning as I was listening. He called out Pasta again. And I guess I'm not a good enough friend because I did not text Shasky and tell him, no, it was me you're mad at. You shouldn't be mad. We're not making fun of you. It's hilarious. It's awesome. But Shasky, if you're listening, it was me. I want you to know it was me.
1: Right. And I love Pasta.
0: It was me, not Risotto.
1: We are celebrating the passion and also reveling in what I call the whisper scream.
0: Yes.
1: And Shasky actually texted me back. He's like, that's my album title, The Whisper Scream.
0: I like it.
1: Because it's literally whisper screaming. And if you try to do it, that's really damaging to the old vocal cords.
2: My son's asleep upstairs.
0: Yeah, be careful. You got to protect your voice, Shasky.
1: The future.
0: It's your moneymaker.
2: The future.
0: Speaking of the future, we mentioned this going into a commercial break. Tony Vitello has announced the Giants lineup tonight versus the Chicago Cubs. Landon Roop on the bump. Javier Assad toes the rubber for the Chicago Cubs. He was great versus the Giants last week in Chicago, Dibs. I know you know that. You were watching on that great flight Wi-Fi from Hawaiian Airlines.
1: Shout him out. Unbelievable Wi-Fi. So crisp and clean.
0: What was better, the Wi-Fi on that flight or Javier Assad's pitching in the game?
1: It was the Wi-Fi. I mean, Assad was phenomenal, but you talk about no buffering. there was not a buffer to be found. Not Michael, not his brother. No buffer.
0: No buffer. Well, Assad's on the mound once again versus Roop for the Giants. And the Giants have a new lineup. And speaking of the future, as Shasky put it, Bryce Eldridge, who had been hitting sixth, is no longer hitting sixth. He was hitting seventh before then, moved up to sixth. Now he's elsewhere, Dibs. Have you seen the lineup?
1: I have seen the lineup, yes. I've seen the lineup.
0: Let's just run through it because we also have a new leadoff hitter. Leadoff for a while had been Casey Schmidt. He is no longer hitting leadoff. It is Luis Arraez. Arraez is leading off and playing second base. And your two-hitter, Dibs, is your DH, the rookie, coming off the walk-off grand slam, Bryce Eldridge. Arraez 1, Eldridge 2.
2: Bryce Eldridge.
0: Yeah, that's right, Chasky. Bryce Eldridge is hitting in the two hole.

0: Casey Schmidt is hitting three. Rafi Devers had a home run on Wednesday as well. He's hitting fourth. Then Jung-Hoo Lee, the hottest hitter in baseball, is hitting fifth. Willie Adames is sixth. Matt Chapman, maybe the next hottest hitter in baseball, is hitting seventh. Drew Gilbert, eighth. And Daniel Susak is catching and batting ninth. So Arraez, Eldridge, Schmidt, then Devers, Jung-Hoo Lee, and Adames, Chapman, Gilbert, and Susak. Of course, the big news there, Dibs, is Bryce Eldridge is hitting in the two hole.
1: Yep, and I don't hate it, but I don't necessarily love it because you're stacking your lefties back-to-back, and I think in late-game scenarios, that kind of favors the other team, and I know that you can't go specialized completely anymore. You have to face the three-batter minimum, but when you have Arraez and Eldridge back-to-back, and you have Devers and Lee back-to-back left-handers, well, then they can bring in a lefty out of the pen if that's the scenario and face the two lefties, and then you take your chances with the righty after. I do like the ability to kind of like mix and match and stagger it. The one that stands out to me more is Jung-Hoo Lee in the five hole. I thought you could have put Chapman there and have Lee hit six and then have Adames hit seven, but we'll see how it works out.
0: Interesting.
1: Not a big deal, and I'm not surprised that they've moved Bryce Eldridge up because you want to give him as many at-bats as possible.
0: Look, in today's baseball, the leadoff hitter is kind of dead, like the classic leadoff hitter, the speedster. Like, Arraez is a classic leadoff hitter in terms of his bat-to-ball skills, a guy that puts the ball in play. Obviously, in terms of a classic leadoff guy, you need more speed. It's usually, like, your quickest guy that has your best contact skills is kind of the way baseball had been for a really long time. We've moved away from that now. Kyle Schwarber leads off often for the Phillies, and he's the exact opposite of that. He hits like 180, but hits 45 home runs a season and is not quick. So it's different now. But one of the common, I think, practices across all of baseball, Dibs, is generally speaking, this is not across the board, but generally speaking, you hit your best hitter in the two hole. You hit your best hitter number two. And it's why I was, from the beginning of the season, I wanted Devers hitting two. Devers, of course, hasn't had a great season. He's hitting 233, and he's having a really bad June after a really, really good May. He's hitting cleanup. But generally, in today's baseball, 2026 Major League Baseball, your best hitter hits two. And not just, you know, best average hitter, but your best overall hitter. Look at OPS, right? Look at an all-encompassing statistic. You hit your best hitter number two. And what this says to me, Dibs, the Giants are convinced that Bryce Eldridge is their best hitter right now, and they're hitting him number two overall. It's not just the home runs, the extra base hits, the clutch grand slam on Wednesday. It's, as you talked about earlier, the plate discipline, drawing walks. His on-base percentage is skyrocketing. He's got the best OPS on the team now at over 900 OPS at 906. He might be their best hitter. And the Giants are saying, you know what? We believe you are. We're hitting you number two. Good luck, kid. And yeah. I'm so eager to see it.
1: It might be because he's an elite bunter, because if Arraez gets on, you got to go ahead and sacrifice.
0: If they bunt. I know you're joking, Dibs.
1: Arraez base hit.
0: Oh, my God. That pissed me off
1: Eldridge,
0: so much.
1: Eldridge.
0: Don't even say that.
1: 6-7, just square. And a little, just push it to third to get Arraez over to second. Set the
0: Bryce
1: table
0: Eldridge,
1: for Schmitty.
0: If Bryce Eldridge ever sack bunts. Maybe not ever. There could be maybe a moment where it's realistic. If Bryce Eldridge sack bunts, Dibs, I'm going to denounce my fandom of the Giants.
1: I mean,
0: that's not ever going
1: to
0: happen.
1: You could go to a push bunt and let those long strides get to boogieing down the line.
0: I think he's the slowest guy home to first on the team.
1: Well, you just were talking about like old school. And yes, when I grew up, it was, you know, your leadoff guy is a really good kind of a slappy singles hitter. And then if it's a tight game, the two hitter is a great bunter, setting it all up for your 3-4-5, because that's what it was. And, you know, hopefully one of the three or the four or the five can drive in the guy after you go ahead and push that bunt. And so just thinking about Bryce Eldridge squaring around and getting that sacrifice going, hilarious. But I know it's not baseball now.
0: Why are you even putting that in my mind?
1: It's just kind of a funny visual to see the big fella who is absolutely dominating pitching right now.
0: Yep.
1: Watch him square and go for the bunt.
0: Some people might think it's funny. I think it's offensive.
1: He's clearly put off.
0: Yes, I'm upset.
1: Boston. He's really upset.
0: Visibly.
1: Well, and the other thing is, like, okay, Arraez gets on. In the old days, the leadoff hitter is a threat to steal. Do you know how many stolen bases they have as a team right now?
0: Oh God. I think they're in double digits now because they've actually had a couple steals recently.
1: Are right. they at and like Arise and Casey Schmidt lead the team. They're tied with 5. They have 19. That was a week for Ricky Henderson.
0: Yeah, I was gonna guess like 14. I knew it was a really low number. I oversold it, but
1: yeah, 19 steals and so
0: worst in baseball by a mile.
1: So. Yes, by a mile. And so
0: they have been a little more aggressive lately. Jung-Hoo Lee finally actually going every once in a while, which is I don't know why it took so long.
1: Yeah, he's got 3, and then as I mentioned, Casey and Arise have 5 apiece, and then Patrick Bailey, RIC,
0: Patrick
1: rest
0: Bailey.
1: In Cleveland. He's got a couple. He got a couple steals.
0: Patrick
1: Adamas Bailey. With 1, and Jesus Rodriguez with 1.
0: Oh,
1: Jonah Cox with 1,
0: oh.
1: and Oliva with 1. So. A lot of your steals are not even around anymore.
0: No, not even.
1: But I like Arise as the leadoff because, you know, he's a guy who is probably going to get on because that's pretty much what he does all the time.
0: Yeah. Jung-Hoo Lee has surpassed him in terms of average, but he's been up there above 300 basically the entire season. Listen to this lineup again. This is a really, really good lineup. Luis Arise, then Bryce Eldridge, then Casey Schmidt. All right, your middle third, 4, 5, and 6 is Rafi Devers, Jung-Hoo Lee, and Willy Adames. And then your bottom third is Matt Chapman, Drew Gilbert, and Daniel Susak. The first 7 dibs, Arise, amazing contact hitter, hitting .327. Bryce Eldridge is your phenom, your rookie phenom. He's been amazing, specifically of late. Giants giving him a major vote of confidence, moving him up to the 2-hole. His OPS is over 900. That is superstar stuff. Casey Schmidt has been maybe the biggest revelation of the season for you, leading your team with 15 home runs and 38 RBIs. He's been great this year as well. Devers is hitting cleanup. Hasn't been as good in June as he was in May, but hit a home run last time out. You still believe in his bat, at least I do. Jung-Hoo Lee, the hottest hitter in baseball, is hitting behind him 5th. I think the thought there is you're going to get Jung-Hoo Lee up with a lot of runners on base, and you're going to have Jung-Hoo Lee, who's hot as fish grease, give him an opportunity to drive some runs in. Then Adames, who's been a lot better lately as well. Chapman, who is on a torrid streak the last few games, the last couple of series, really. And then Drew Gilbert and Daniel Susak. But that top 7 dibs, a lot of it is, of course, how they're playing right now. And so many of those guys are specifically hot in this moment. But you will be hard-pressed, dibs, to look at that top 7 and find a better top 7 in all of baseball right now. That's how good that group has been.
1: And right now, absolutely, because you've got multiple guys who are scorching, like Chapman is on fire. Jung-Hoo Lee with an 18-game hit streak, is that right?
0: Yes, 18, I believe.
1: Eldridge is locking in and all the rest of it. So, yeah, Casey Schmidt's been good all year. And you look at the 8th and 9th hitters, that's fine. Most teams have that. And Drew Gilbert is, you know, to borrow from Guru, I'm fighting for my life. He's probably fighting for his big league, not his career, but his season right now, because when Elliot Ramos gets healthy, someone's got to go, and Harrison Bader, too, when he comes back. So Gilbert's going to have to start flashing and showing that he's somebody who needs to stay on this team. And we've talked a lot about Bryce Eldridge, and I just looked at the FanDuel Rookie of the Year odds.
0: Oh.
1: And I don't know where they were before. He probably wasn't even listed, but right now he is 4th. On the big board at 10-1, plus 1,000 on Bryce Eldridge. So if you believe that this is something that will continue to happen, J.J. Weatherholt
0: is Cardinals.
1: Plus 110, which is basically even money.
0: He's been really good.
1: Sal Stewart of Cincinnati has been awesome. We saw him do damage against the Giants, and he's plus 320.
0: Eric Miller screamed at him, bleep you, bleep you, bleep you, bleep you too.
1: And then Nolan McLean is basically 5-1, Met plus 490.
0: Pitching. Yeah.
1: So and then it goes to Bryce. So if you believe that this will continue, now's the time to, well, I'm sure like actually Tuesday was the time.
0: Before he was on the board.
1: Before he hit the walk-off grand slam, that was the time, but still 10-1 odds is pretty good if you believe.
0: I mean, I'm obviously biased, as are most of us here in San Francisco, but that feels like a pretty good value, plus 1,000.
1: Right,
0: on Bryce Eldridge?
1: So you bet $1 and you get 10 back.
0: Bet 100 and you make 1,000.
1: Yep.
0: If he were to win it. Like, I'm not telling you to go bet it, but I don't know. I mean, I'm a big believer in Bryce. He's going to play every day going forward, I hope. If he doesn't, that's a separate conversation. I think we're past that now, and I think them moving him up to the two-hole kind of locks that in. I think he's going to be playing versus righties, of course, and versus lefties, which is what

0: I hope he started versus a lefty the other day and, you know, was good, not seem overmatched at all. That's good value, in my opinion, Dibs. I would be interested. If I were not retired, I'd be interested.
1: Oh, you hung him up?
0: Oh, yeah, no. I'm not a better Dibs.
1: No?
0: Not anymore.
1: That's just it? Like, is it the losing? Is it the sweat? Is it the...
0: I just don't like what it did to me as a sports fan. I want my what I'm rooting for just to simply be because I like that team and I like those players. I don't want to have money involved.
1: Yet you do fantasy football.
0: Yeah, it's a little different.
1: You are a complicated individual. It's different, but it's also the same.
0: And it is similar.
1: I mean, that's kind of why I've turned to the marketplaces such as Kalshi, where you can trade on anything.
0: You're going to tell us about that coming up in a little bit.
1: It's not betting. It's just trading. So you trade on an idea because you can trade in and out of your position as you see fit.
0: And you're also, you know, playing against other people. There's no house, right?
1: Correct. Look at you, straight from the copy points. And I also try to keep the Kalshi away from the teams that I root for, such as the Giants, for example. But the other day, I could not resist on the on a first-run inning with Hauser on the bump.
0: Well, I forgot about this, but Wednesday, you came up to me, I think when it was 2-0 Washington, it was relatively early in the game, and you told me, I chose Giants money line. And I looked at you, and I said... Poor decision, Dibs. Why would you do that? Yeah. And then they got behind 9-1, and I was like, man, I look good, don't I? And then the Giants came. I forgot to congratulate you on your epic win.
1: Yeah, you can go ahead and not congratulate me because it turns out I was trading Giants on the run line, which was minus a run and a half.
0: Oh, no.
1: As was my friend the Goo.
0: And
1: so I said that to Goo's like, yeah, I'm on it too. I was like, I wish you would have told me that.
2: I'm tired of y'all.
1: I talked to Guru.
2: I am not Michael Strahan.
1: I've never heard that one.
0: What is
1: before?
0: The context of that one? I've never heard that one.
1: Yeah.
0: Wow.
1: Anyway, 10-1. Bryce Eldridge, 10-1. If you partake, you may want to get there soon because if he continues to
0: three for four today, he's going to be plus 500.
1: Something. Yep. No doubt. And I should have looked before the walk-off Grand Slam. I bet it was probably 25-1 or 30-1 or something.
0: Yeah.
1: Because that hit wasn't a one-off. He's been great.
0: No.
1: But that moment is, I mean, that's a moment where, you know, you're down 9-1 and you hit a walk-off slam to win 11-10.
0: Again, Dibs, his stats the last 20 games, he's hitting .371, on base of .451. His on base is nearly 500. Tells you he's walking a lot. His slugging percentage is .629. His OPS is over 1,000 at 1,080. 9 doubles, 3 home runs, 11 RBIs, 15 strikeouts, 11 walks over 20 games. Hard pressed to find a better 20 game sample for a power hitting first baseman than that. Bryce Eldridge.
1: Yeah, he's been phenomenal. And
0: now he's hitting in the 2-hole.
1: And I do think that now other teams are going to pay more attention to exactly what he's been doing because you mentioned 20 games, and he's played 28 in total this year. And so you're going to start to get a book on Bryce Eldridge. And right now the book is if you don't throw him a strike, he pretty much won't swing at it. His discipline has been phenomenal. If you pitch him away, he's going to left field. If you leave one up, and up for him is really up, he has the ability to easy swing it out of the ballpark.
0: So what do you do to him then, Dibs?
1: I think the only thing, and this is just me watching all of his at-bats, but... it's got to be down and in. Make him have to go down and dig it out of an inside and low strike zone. So I don't know if every pitcher has that ability. I think Assad tonight is an interesting one because he's got electric stuff, and he was really tough on the Giants on Sunday.
0: He was really, really good. Came out of the bullpen when they had an injury to their starter. I think he just got called up as well. He had a tough season, and then he shoved out of the pen. Kept the Cubs in that game. The Giants still won that series in Chicago. Now they get a rematch versus the Cubs here in San Francisco. That game coming up, of course, tonight, just past 7 o'clock with Bryce Eldridge hitting in the two spot. Luis Arraez leading off, then Eldridge, then Schmidt, followed by Devers, Jung-Hoo Lee, and Willie Adames, then Chapman, Gilbert, and Susak. It's exciting. It is exciting. Giants fans have been waiting for such a long time, and Bryce Eldridge is not only here, he's playing great, and now he's hitting in the two-hole for the Giants. I mean, Do you remember the conversations we would have, you and Willard, and sometimes when you were out or when Willard was out, it would be I'd be mixed in there every single day waiting for the lineup to come out, just fingers crossed, praying, hoping that Bryce was in the lineup. And now we got him in the two spot. It's probably going to be his place for a while, is my guess.
1: It makes sense. And, you know, we were waiting and hoping, and once he got in there and he started to look more comfortable, then yeah, you're going to go ahead and play him. And I just remember every day it was, you know, the media, Ken, our own Ken, or Pasta, who's out there in the dugout, and they're asking him, is he in the lineup? And Tony would say, no, but he will be tomorrow.
0: It's thanks, like, Tony.
1: Well, he had to defensively deflect the fact that he wasn't in the lineup, but he had to tell people, yeah, he'll be in there tomorrow, rest assured.
0: He's going to play two of the four games in L.A.
1: Right, but now there's no more question. It's the only question is, where will you hit him? And now he's hitting second, and so this might be his new spot, and if he continues to produce and Arise is a hit machine. And by the way, Grandy, the Giants do lead baseball in base hits. And I know that's a basic stat, but getting hits,
0: a good thing.
1: It's still a good thing. Yeah. Like with all this WOBA and BABIP and all the other crazy
0: weighted
1: analytics.
0: Weighted runs created plus.
1: All that stuff.
0: You love that one. I know you love that one.
1: Bottom line, if your guy in the batter's box hits the ball and the other team doesn't catch it and you get on base, that still is the most basic success in all of baseball. And
3: that's a stat.
1: Thank
0: it
1: you.
0: Is a stat.
1: That's
0: maybe,
1: coming up.
0: Maybe we'll hear from him coming up in a couple of hours. And it's not just that. They're also, they might, after the off day yesterday, they might not anymore, but they're near the top at worst, not just in hits, but total bases. So it's not just a lot of singles, right? It's not just the Luis Arraez approach, although he's hit for a good amount of power, extra base power.
1: Listen
0: not,
1: to you.
0: Not home run power, really. But I think
1: Pasta, this guy was such an Arraez hater when the signing happened.
0: You're talking to another one.
3: I was too.
1: You pups have no idea.
0: No. You did not expect him to be this defender, okay? And you cannot.
1: I'm not talking about his defense. I'm talking about the bat work.
0: Well, if he was the worst defensive second baseman in baseball, his bat wouldn't make up for it, is the point that Steven and I are making.
1: Your
0: but
1: point
0: his
1: was,
0: defense, he's
1: point,
0: been the best defender.
1: Both of you, your point was, he's just a Punch and Judy. His OPS is terrible. So what if he gets singles?
0: His defense went from worst in the league to best in the league. That's a gigantic swing, and it makes everything else look better.
1: I'm going to say it again.
0: And now he's playing second base at a gold glove level.
1: You get a guru sniff.
0: We got to go to a break.
1: You get a guru sniff.
0: We got to go to a break. Coming up at 7 o'clock tonight, the Valkyries back in action against the Seattle Storm. 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

0: Hey, it's Joe Shasky from The Morning Roast, and you're listening to Willard and Dibs. And you know, as much as I love Willard, I'm more of a Dibs guy. So if you want to do what I do, go check in on Dibs and say hi to him. Get in the YouTube chat. Do it right now on 95.7 The Game.
1: That was wasted. That was wasted, Basta. You played a friendly one towards Dibs. You played Shasky saying Dibs is his favorite. And guess what? He wasn't even in here to hear it.
2: I know, right?
1: You weren't even in here to hear it.
2: I had a choice to make. Be here on time or talk to our boss. I chose the boss.
1: Kieran?
2: Yes.
1: Oh.
2: Yeah, it's because we have one thing in common.
1: Our other boss isn't here today.
2: Look.
1: Yeah, he's gone.
3: I'm going to throat punch Mahigi.
1: He texted me today. Go away.
2: Yeah, I liked his post about his son's graduation. It was cool.
1: Which post? There's like four of them.
2: The one picture of he and his wife and their son, which is cool. But
1: it's beautiful.
2: I was talking to Kieran, our boss, about what's coming up on Sunday, which is the latest installment of the oldest trail race in America. It's the Dipsy. The Dipsy race. And Kieran and I have both run it. I think she's run it more times than I. I did it four times. But you run from Mill Valley over to Stinson Beach. And it's the most incredible race every year. It's a handicapped race. So based on your age and your gender, you either get a head start or you don't. So for example, you as a 30-year-old male, you would start at the back of the pack.
1: Yeah.
2: And every minute they send out a different group. And so it's kind of a unique race in that I think an 8-year-old girl won 2 years ago because she had like a 21-minute head start.
1: Wow.
2: And she's a really good runner.
1: Yeah.
2: And so a 21-minute head start was enough to where she could hold off the pack.
1: That's
2: so
1: cool.
2: It's a handicap race, it's trail, and you go from downtown Mill Valley to Stinson Beach. And so I just saw her on my way back and I wanted to have a quick reminisce. And I was late.
1: As a result, you were late. But it's okay, we can blame the boss.
2: You can. I'll take the blame myself. I should have been a little bit more prudent with my time. But that's the story. Anyway,
1: right.
2: The Dipsy.
1: You just missed the rejoinder.
2: If you're in Marin or if you're interested in hiking, the Dipsy Trail is phenomenal.
1: I've never hiked it, but
2: it's great. And it's 7 miles. It starts with, I think, 676 stairs.
1: Oh.
2: And then,
1: that's fun.
2: It's brutal.
3: I'm out.
2: Trust me, it's brutal. And you go up, and then you eventually go all the way back down to Muir Woods.
1: Yep.
2: I'm sure you've heard of that.
1: Of course.
2: And then you have like a 2-mile climb out of that, and including Cardiac, which is about it's a little bit more than a 1/4 mile straight up. And then when you get up to the top, you get the ocean breeze.
1: Ah.
2: And the rest of the race, 3 miles, is all downhill, baby.
1: Second half easier than the first half.
2: It is, but quietly running downhill
1: is not
2: easy.
1: No.
2: And the quads start to burn.
1: Yes.
2: So anyway, the Dipsy, I think it's the 117th annual.
1: Wow.
2: An annual, they missed like World War II and they missed the COVID year.
1: Yep.
2: But it's just something special. Anyway.
1: We're going to get back to the Giants in a sec. And I see you, Jake. We'll get to you on the phone coming up in just a minute. I do want to go to the text for just a second, Dibs, because this brings up something that I miss because it's not football season anymore. The 650 texts, any World Cup breakdown for tonight's game, looking for Dibs picks to fade. We haven't had a chance to fade the Dibber in a while. Maybe we could do it now. Maybe we could do it later. But we should get your pick on tonight's U.S. men's national team versus Paraguay. We're about 2 hours away from the game down in Inglewood in Southern California. First game for the U.S. In this World Cup. First game in a big Group D. We'll see how the U.S. does. You got to be top two to advance for sure. Some wild cards, third place finishers will advance as well. But do you have a pick for tonight's game?
2: The lean right now is to take the under. And I think it's probably
1: 2.5.
2: Is it 2.5?
1: I don't know.
2: I'd have to look. I'll check right now. But the way I'm looking at this match more and more is Paraguay is looking to get a result more than the U.S. The U.S., I think, is also going to be somewhat conservative. But if you're Paraguay and you're playing against the U.S. on the road in a spot where, you're already thinking about maybe if you are the third place team in the group, you want to have a good goal differential. That way you can advance. So Paraguay is a team that normally does not play that aggressively. I can sense that they're going to probably try to park the bus, as we say in soccer and football, and play a more defensive-minded approach. So

0: I'm thinking U.S. wins 1-0, 1-0. So I would go with the under.
1: So you can get under 1.5 goals, Dibs, for plus 172.
0: Pretty good. And under 2.5 would probably be...
1: Minus 188.
0: Yeah, it's a little rich for my blood. Yeah. So if you're looking for a somewhat risky play, I would go under 1.5 and look for the...
1: And just hope for the 1-0 win.
0: Yeah, hope for the 1-0.
1: Pulisic goal and the U.S. wins 1-0.
0: That sounds about right. But we'll see. That's where I'm leaning. I think the U.S., like the price on the U.S. is probably way too steep to just outright win, right?
1: Let's see here. U.S. to win is plus 105. Yes. And then...
0: plus 105?
1: Paraguay is plus 300 and a draw is plus 210.
0: Okay. I mean, maybe it's as easy as, the U.S., taking the U.S. straight up to win.
1: So the most likely outcomes, the Vegas thinks, U.S. to win, a draw, and then Paraguay to win.
0: Right. And plus 105 is not, honestly, that's kind of a good price, even money.
1: But you've been telling me off air all week, Paraguay, don't overlook Paraguay.
0: For sure, and that's why U.S. is plus 105 and Paraguay is plus 300, which tells you that, you know, it's 3-1 versus even money, whereas you look at Qatar and Switzerland, which comes up, I think that's, Saturday or tomorrow, Qatar is plus 1,300 to win.
1: Yeah.
0: Switzerland is minus 500.
1: Switzerland's pretty good. I like Switzerland.
0: Well, and that tells you that that matchup is dramatically more lopsided than this one.
1: Yeah.
0: USA's favored, but it's not narrow, but it's not wide. So, yeah, Paraguay scares me.
1: All right, we'll see.
0: The kind of team that can think about just playing defense for 90 and maybe getting that one counter to go ahead and steal it.
1: Oh, God, please no.
0: That's why I like the under.
1: I don't want that. All right, that's Dibs' pick. 650, you got your pick. Dibs looking at the under. Under 1.5. And yes, we will be fading Dibs. I'll go 2-0 USA.
0: Nice.
1: Wins.
0: And keep in mind, earlier today with Canada and Bosnia-Herzegovina, I was on the both teams to score and score. Both teams did score.
1: They did. And the Canada goal was what, in the 78th minute?
0: It's getting late.
1: You were getting a little nervy.
0: A little bit.
1: We were in the middle of a rousing conversation, and then you just run up, jump up out of your seat. Goal!
0: And I ran in here.
1: You ran down the hallway.
0: Well, because Guru and I had talked about it, and I gave him that as a suggestion. And so I'm in there pointing at Guru, and Guru's smiling, and Stani's like, the hell's going on?
1: And then we got in here for the crossover. Sadie's like, oh, Canada scored? Like, yeah, like 20 minutes ago.
0: Why do you think I was pointing and gesturing, gesticulating, Steiny?
1: No wonder Steiny didn't know that all three North American countries are hosting this World Cup.
0: Right?
1: Do you live under a rock?
0: Seriously.
1: I mean, I'm sorry, Steiny. I should have given it to you harder during the crossover, but how do you not know that Canada and Mexico are also hosting this thing?
2: Who wants to go to a soccer game?
1: Not Steiny, because he could care less, clearly.
0: Pretty funny.
1: Anyway,
0: yeah.
1: Back to the Giants, 888-957-9570. Jake in Berkeley has been patient. We appreciate it, Jake. What's up? You're on Willard and Dibs. No Willard today. It's Dibs and Grandy. What do you got?
3: Hey, fellas. How you doing?
1: Good. How are you?
3: Okay, I'll just go. I'm swell. Dan Dibley, it's an honor to speak to you. I work with your old buddy Zachariah on our little sports show on the internet. But I just wanted to get in on the props thing because you guys were speaking my language. Total basis, that's where the money's at. 1.5. When Devers is on a hot streak, the guy is over 1.5 total bases, like 5-6 days in a row. And the odds are really good. They're like plus 140, plus 150. So I just wanted to chime in with that. So I was at the Wednesday game. I had Jung-Hoo. Total bases over. I had Arise total bases over, Devers total bases over, and the Giants to win the game money line. And none of those looked like they're going to hit, obviously. Huh. But somehow I stayed till the end of the game, and it was a magical experience. So probably the best covers I've ever had. So I just wanted to drop that.
0: I love it,
3: guys.
0: Awesome. I love it. Yeah.
1: Thanks, Jake.
0: Thank you, Jake. I mean, total bases. That's one that I kind of like whenever I'm in that space, because if it's over 1.5 and you have a guy who can crack a double, boom, you go ahead and take care of that right away.
1: And Devers, like among the league leaders in doubles, I don't know if he's
0: still
1: sitting there.
0: Is he
1: still sitting there? I know he was earlier this week.
0: Yep. He's got 20 doubles. He leads the league, and He also has played

0: 69 games, which also leads the league, but that's the only thing on Baseball Reference that's all bold, and you go to the all bold, and that's how you know that they are the league leaders.
1: Yeah, and he's hitting cleanup for the Giants today. The big swap, of course, Luis Arraez is leading off, and Bryce Eldridge is hitting in the two spot. Last time we heard Bryce Eldridge speak, Dibs, he was talking about how he wants to be the face of the franchise for the Giants. Here's Bryce Eldridge post-game on Wednesday talking about just that after his walk-off grand slam.
2: This is like, that's like moments you dream of as a kid. Like I've always, I think about it every day that I'm just going to keep working hard because I want to be the face of this franchise. And that's something that motivates me every day. And like that, that's like I said, like I want to be in that moment. I want to be that guy. So having my first kind of big moment like that is very special. You know, I don't know what other word to use for that.
1: You're listening to 95.7 The Game, KGMZ FM and HD1 San Francisco and Odyssey Sports Station and the home of the Golden State Warriors and Valkyries, always live on the free Odyssey app, coming to you live from the Laughing Monk Studios. This has been a pretty big topic the last couple of days, Dibs, and it came back up today because of a guest the morning show had on, Brett Boone. We'll let you hear what he had to say about it, but I'll begin by just asking you, do you have a problem with young Bryce Eldridge talking about wanting to be the face of the Giants franchise?
0: No, not at all, because the job is currently open. The job is vacant, and the difference between that and Brandon Pajemski, and Pods didn't say, I want to be the face of the franchise. He said, I want to be better than Steph Curry. And people took that, and it rubbed them the wrong way, and it didn't really bother me because I love that. Like, certainly you want to be that. I wanted to be Howard Cosell or Bob Costas when I was younger, and you realize that that's what you aspire to. And the whole thing of like shoot for the stars and settle for the moon, I think that's the expression. I'm not sure if that's totally right, but you go for the loftiest of lofty things and maybe you get there. And so for Bryce right now, there is no face of the franchise. The face of the franchise is probably whom would you say?
1: Probably Logan Webb.
0: Right.
1: Probably.
0: And he pitches every 5 days.
1: Yeah.
0: And it would be Tony Vitello if they were having a better year because he's really interesting and he talks every day. But right now there's thoughts that maybe he won't even be around come December 1st.
1: Face of the franchise is Kruk and Kipe.
0: Exactly. And they neither one of them has played in coming up on 40 years. I think Kruk might have lasted longer than 86. But
1: Kruk went viral on Wednesday, too. Did you see all of that?
0: With
1: Drop Trow and
0: Hogs out. I mean, go crazy, guys. I mean, they've earned it. They've earned the right to be a little bit offbeat.
1: Needed context. The thing sweeping the nation right now is Tarps Off, where in a sporting event, just a bunch of obviously dudes will take their shirts off and wave them around above their head. Doesn't really matter what's going on to the game. It happened to the game that Ken and I were at a couple weeks ago where the Giants were down by 10 runs. Like, they could be a close game. It could be a bad game. It, whatever. Tarps off. You take your shirt off and you wave it around above your head.
0: Did you guys go tarps off?
1: No, I was freezing cold with like four layers on. I was
3: not going to go near that water.
1: I did not have enough beers. I don't make enough money to get drunk enough at a Giants game, Dibs, unfortunately.
0: That is so funny.
1: But it happened again on Wednesday. And it happened when they were down 9-1, and it continued through the entire comeback into the point where Bryce walks up to the plate with the bases loaded, nobody out, down by three, and half the stadium, it feels like, is doing the tarps off thing, shirts off, waving the shirts above their head. And Kipe essentially says, well, they're going to be waving a lot more, or it's going to be a lot more than just tarps off if Bryce hits one here. And then Kipe or Kruk says, I'm going to hold you to it. Drop Trow and Hogs out.
0: Right.
3: So there's more context to that, actually, Grandy.
1: Oh, is there?
3: Yeah. So Kruk was breaking it down on a different airwave. He said back in the day we had a kangaroo court and used to get fines for that because the game would be over and you had guys
1: for taking your shirt off?
3: No, for dropping Trow and hogging out because you would go and there would be like a spread, you know, of different foods after the game. So guys would come out of the shower and they'd have nothing on and used to get fined and they used to go back in the shower and come back and do the same thing over just to drop trowel and hog out right in front of the, he said the salami.
1: Oh God.
0: Exactly. Makes perfect sense. Which, I mean, baseball players are already
1: a different breed.
0: They are a different breed. And you think about 162, like NFL, you work all week and then you get the game, you get 17 of them.
1: Yeah.
0: And so, you know, there's so much alpha energy in there. And when you win, you're charged up. And when you lose, you're charged up, but in a negative way. And, you know, the NBA is a much smaller group of guys, and it's 82 games and it's, you know, 15 people and it's coaches and you're on the road, and baseball is just like day after day. And
1: yeah.
0: How do you break up the monotony? And the old days, they used to do things like, you know, pranks in the dugout where, you know, you blow up a bubble of gum and you put it on a guy's hat, or you give somebody a hot foot and all the rest of those hijinks. But you don't really have that as much now. And certainly with all the social media and all of the, you know, cameras and reporters and Rizzotto's and Ken Luttrell's, it's harder to do anything. And think about Drew Gilbert when he like is choking a teammate in the dugout because he's fun, he's animated, everybody talks about it. Or you go in the outfield and you win a game and you pelvic thrust each other.
4: Oh,
0: and
4: heck yeah.
1: And Major League Baseball tells you to stop.
0: Yeah, so, I mean, a lot of that offbeat fun is kind of taken out of the game.
1: Yeah, I agree. Anyway, back to Bryce Eldridge talking about wanting to be the face of the franchise. I think the point that you bring up is the right one. It's an open job. There's no clear answer. I think the Pajemski stuff was taken far out of context, and I think the reason why it became a big deal was just because people don't like Pajemski for whatever reason, and I'm not telling you to like him, but I think that was a big part of it as well. Bryce, it's just, I like the confidence. It's weird, though, because it's kind of chicken or the egg. Do you like the confidence because you like the confidence, or do you like the confidence because the guy is actually good? Like, if a guy said that and turned out to be a bad baseball player, it's like, what were you talking about, dude? Like, you're nowhere near the face of the franchise. But if Bryce Eldridge says it, and me in this moment believes Bryce has the talent to be the face of the franchise kind of player, then yeah, why not say it? I love the confidence. Talk your talk.
0: Right.
1: And back it up on the field, and he's doing it, and now he's going to bat second with a chance to do that. I have no problem with it at all.
0: Yeah, and he's big on visualization, and he talked about after the walk-off home run how he was there, and he's like, you know, Jungy's going to get on, and I can see already the ball going over the fence because he was believing in the visualization and the self-fulfilling prophecy. And I've always been a big believer in that, where if you say something, if you speak it into existence and you believe it, then you have a greater chance of it coming true because it becomes a self-fulfilling prophecy. And whether or not he'll be the face of the franchise is not based on his comments. It's based on, is he good? Because he's going to be here. He's got two more years before he even becomes like in the arbitration cycle. So he's got five more years before he can really go there and say, pay me a lot of money now or I can walk. So if he continues to be good, well, then naturally he will become that face of the franchise.
1: More Bryce Eldridge from post-game on Wednesday. I don't think we've heard this sound yet on this show, at least. Bryce was asked if he's thinking home run in that situation, and I think this answer kind of goes to what you're talking about, Dibs. Here's Bryce post-game Wednesday.
5: Are you thinking home run?
6: Yeah, honestly, like, I was trying to envision it, like, I always want to be that guy in that situation, and like I said, like, the other night really frustrated me, and I was talking to Alex about it, like, it was a good learning opportunity, and, like, I didn't think it was going to happen again 2 days later, but yeah, I got to learn from it, and got my pitch, and glad it went out, snuck out.
1: He always wants to be that guy, not going to shy away from the big moment. That's a guy that's 21 years old that's never been in those moments before. And he's saying, I want to be in those moments always.
0: Right. Well, he's been in those moments at different levels, but now you're in the show.
1: It's different.
0: So it is different. But if you've had a life and a career of like wanting those moments and actually being the guy in those moments as a pitcher and as a hitter. And I know his high school coach came on the morning roast and he was awesome. I listened to that on Best Of. I think that was yesterday with Rizzotto or maybe the day before.
1: Yesterday.
0: And it's something that he's always done. Like, you've always been that guy. And I think about Buster Posey in the same way, where your whole career, you've been the best player, not only on your team, but in the league. And so, yeah, you're used to like being that guy in that moment. So do we want him to just be demure and not actually say what he really is feeling? I love the fact that he's coming out and saying, yeah, I want to be the face of the franchise.
1: More from Bryce Eldridge. He talked about this a little bit in that last answer, but he's talking about after how the game ended Monday with him striking out, he just wanted another opportunity. Here's more Bryce.
6: This is like the only thing I could think about the last 2 days was Monday and how I just wasn't pleased with how I ended the game and struck out to end the game. And like, I was talking with a lot of people about that. It was like, I want that opportunity back. I don't know if I'm going to get the opportunity again for a while. But 2 days later, like, I got the same opportunity. And the whole entire time, I was just envisioning like what I was going to do, even in the eighth inning. We kind of batted around a little bit. I knew I was going to get another chance. And I was doing the math in my head of like, there's going to be three guys on by the time I get up, and I'm going to have a chance to end the game. So it was cool how it all played out.
1: That makes me so happy, Dibs, because you know, my life as a Giants fan growing up as a kid, it was exactly what Bryce is talking about when you're sitting there in that dugout and you're like counting how many more outs you have left. Am I going to get another at bat this game? That's what my baseball life was like growing up watching Barry Bonds. How many at bats is Bonds going to get today? Can he get another? Can we get two more at bats? From it's the sixth inning. Can we get two more Bonds at bats? I want to see him go yard. Can we get two more? Bryce, being 21 years old, not been in these situations at this level yet, and he's thinking ahead like, I just need one more at-bat. I need one more at-bat. Get a couple guys on base so I can get one more at-bat. He's counting it down in the dugout like that. Just speaks to the confidence that he has. And I don't know. It just makes me feel way more confident in him that he feels that way about himself. Like, you get imposter syndrome a lot. Even if you are really, really good at whatever it is that you're doing, he is feeling none of that, it seems.
0: Well, and part of it, I think, is because of what's happened the last two or even 3 weeks where he's gotten comfortable. And when you get comfortable, you're able to succeed. And, you know, think about your own career here on the radio where you've now been doing this at this level and you're in a big market and you are not only a guy who pops in and fills in, but you're on the board and you're elite at that and you're doing pre and post and you're doing play by play. And if you go back to, I don't know, for you, like 3 or 4 years ago when you just were kind of cracking the mic for the first time, you probably felt that imposter syndrome, and it takes a certain amount of time to get comfortable.
1: Still feel that, honestly.
0: Well, not really. Honestly, from what I hear from you is like, now you're here. Like, there's no doubt you can do it. And there's no doubt that you can do a number of different things. And for Bryce, he's now almost 100 at-bats into this year, and you just hit a walk-off grand slam. Like, there's no imposter syndrome, bro. You were highly touted, and now you're highly delivering.
1: He's
0: him, not you.
1: Yeah, I wasn't expecting that. No, I wasn't. That was clear. I appreciate you clearing that up, but you didn't need to clear that up for me.
0: Yeah, it's my way of complimenting you and then taking a shot.
1: Backhanded.
0: Roger Federer.
1: I appreciate that.
3: Shut up, Willard!
1: Willard's not here. If only that
0: was that you.
1: Yeah, that was me.
0: Awesome.
1: That was last week.
0: Edgy Grant.
1: We had some fun without you. I stuck it to Willard a couple of times to try my best. By the way, coming up in about 18 minutes, we're going to say the last code word of the week. You will take that code word. You'll head to 957thegame.com, click on the Father's Day contest page, enter that code word in along with your information, and you'll be registered for a drawing to win a $500 gift card to the Golden State store so you can drip dad out for Father's Day. I was talking with my sisters last week about what we're going to get my dad for Father's Day. I wish I could be eligible to win this $500 gift card. That would be a great Father's Day gift. So you can do that. Again, just make sure you're listening. Coming up at 4:30, we will give you that last code word. It's Dibs and Grandy on Willard and Dibs. 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

0: This game day traffic is brought to you by Crystal Geyser Alpine Springwater. Heading to see the Giants Cubs at Oracle tonight. Bay Bridge is slow, and just after the metering lights, you'll be on the brakes past the Central Freeway. Northbound 101, solid from 280 and northbound 280. Got a hazard clearing near 6th Street to watch for.
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4: Welcome back. It's Willard and Dibbs. No Willard, so it's Dibbs and Grandy with you on this Friday. And it is a special Friday because the World Cup is here. U.S., Paraguay from, are they calling it the Los Angeles Stadium?
5: That's right.
4: It's not SoFi for these next 7 weeks
5: It is. You got to drop the sponsor.
4: Just the Los Angeles Stadium, even though it's in Inglewood?
5: Maybe Los Angeles Stadium, yeah.
4: Just Los Angeles Stadium.
5: Yep. Remember when Steve Kerr went full Inglewood with Snoop Dogg on the call?
4: Inglewood!
5: Steve Kerr, Inglewood!
4: That was great.
5: That was one of the all-time greats. And
4: he shared an awesome story with you guys, I think, the following week in the weekly interview about how his... Because Steve got ejected because... I forget exactly. Was it the... They missed a clear goaltend call?
5: Was that
4: what it was?
5: Yep.
4: It was obviously in L.A. at the Intuit Dome, which is also in Inglewood, down near where SoFi is, where the U.S. is playing today. He got ejected, and it was one of the more upset ejections for Steve. He had to be held back by members of his team and his coaching staff when he was going at the refs. And what did his mom pulled him aside later that night? And was, were you actually going to hit somebody?
5: She
4: or something
5: was at the game. She was disappointed. She was not happy with that outburst.
4: Oh man,
5: pretty funny.
4: That's a great story. But yeah, that Snoop Dogg call lives on forever. Steve Kerr's ejection. But yeah, that game's happening down in Inglewood. It's one of my favorite. Olympics are great. I don't know, something about the World Cup. It's special.
5: Yep, it definitely is. And you mentioned the Olympics, and that was probably the moment that I fully fell in love with the beautiful game of football and soccer. I was lucky in 1984 to go to the Olympics as a 16-year-old.
4: That's awesome.
5: My brother Mike, Mikey 1.0 at the time, he was working at the Marin YMCA as a summer counselor, and they needed one more kid to sign up for this Olympic trip for them to need a second counselor and then for him to be able to be that second counselor.
4: Wow.
5: So we went to my parents and said, you know, it's Danny at the time. Danny's birthday's coming up, and, you know, if you can pay the $700 for him to go on this trip, which was a lot in 1984.
4: Oh, yeah.
5: If you can come up with $700 for him, we both get to go. And so my parents, for my birthday, my 16th birthday, I got to go in a van and sleep on the floor of the Burbank YMCA and we went to volleyball quarterfinals.
4: Wow.
5: We went to track and field, and I saw the race before Mary Decker got spiked by Zola Budd.
4: Oh, yeah.
5: I was there for the semifinals the day before, and we saw rhythmic gymnastics.
4: Oh.
5: And we also got to see the soccer final and the baseball final, by the way. Mark McGwire, Barry Bonds.
4: Oh, wow.
5: Team USA coming up just a bit short in the gold medal game.
4: What was the soccer final that year?
5: It was Brazil and France at the Rose Bowl. And
4: that's incredible memories.
5: Of my closest friends. Yeah. And so, at the time, I wasn't really much of a soccer guy. I had played 1 year of youth soccer in Fairfax for the Travel Bug. And God, I was awful. I'm just terrible. Short, slow, fat, no foot skills. But we went to the Olympics, and I got to go to the Olympic soccer final. The sun is setting at the Rose Bowl as that thing kicked off. And I think Brazil.

0: 1-2-1, if memory serves. And it was like, oh my God, people
1: That's
0: are like
1: awesome.
0: Dancing and singing. And, you know, there's the samba and there's drums. Yep. And like, this game's not boring after all.
1: No.
0: This is awesome.
1: It's an amazing sport. I love it so much.
0: And that's when I officially kind of fell in love with the game.
1: It's like, I don't think a lot, particularly this part of the country, I don't think a lot of us Americans know exactly like the environment and the atmosphere and the energy that comes with like national stage soccer. And I don't mean national, like national teams. That's obviously included. But even just like the top leagues in Europe, in England and France and Germany and Italy, right, in Spain. Like the closest thing I think that the U.S. has that is comparable to those environments is probably college football in the South,
0: right?
1: Maybe even the Midwest as well. But like, that's so unique because you get, you know, Alabama Crimson Tide. Like, what is going on around that part of the country? Like, you don't have professional sports teams. You don't have an NBA team. You don't have an MLB team. You don't have an NFL team close by. You're kind of just born and bred. You're an Alabama fan if you're in that area. Same thing for Auburn, right? Like, there's a lot of them down there. But it's just a different kind of energy and environment and atmosphere, a kind of high-level international soccer.
0: Right.
1: There's nothing that I don't think anything really compares in terms of the enthusiasm that the fans have for it, at least in my opinion.
0: It's college
1: it's
0: football.
1: Unmatched.
0: I think that's right. I mean, it's college football, and maybe I'm a little bit jaded based on the recent news of, you know, the quarterback gambler who's now...
1: Brennan Sorsby.
0: Right. He's
1: Texas
0: now going to be allowed to play.
1: He bet on his own team a number of times.
0: Right. And they dusted off a judge and like slapped him in his robe and put him on the bench.
1: In Lubbock County, where Texas Tech is.
0: Right.
1: Which they can let an in-county judge determine if that guy is going to play for the local big college team. That's a joke.
0: I think we're going to let him play. I think we're going to find him not guilty.
1: I wonder what booster paid him off.
2: That's exactly. A freaking joke.
1: It is a joke.
0: I do think that, and maybe it's just me that makes me feel less passionate about college football, but then again, when you go like to the games come September, there's going to be sold-out crowds everywhere.
1: And oh, yeah, I'm in. Ducks are going
0: to
1: be good this year.
0: Well, I've told the story before about going to Texas A&M to see the Aggies take on Tennessee and being able to actually experience that.
1: What year was that?
0: That was 2000 and, nay, 718.
1: Okay, so definitely post-Manziel when A&M got really big.
0: Right.
1: And great.
0: Keith Sumlin was the head coach. And my buddy, he was my old neighbor, Cameron Davis, who went to high school with Evan Giddings out there at St. Mary's. He was on the staff as a grad assistant. And so
1: it was Kevin someone.
0: I said Keith?
1: Yeah.
0: Yeah, it's Kevin. So we go down there and my neighbor, Cameron, who's on the staff, he's like, yeah, come on in. We'll take care of you. So I go to the VIP tailgate, which is in their indoor bubble practice facility. So I'm in there hanging out with the Sumlin family.
1: And post-Manziel, A&M is as big as any other school.
0: Right.
1: Yeah.
0: And actually, the
1: day, the facilities and all
0: the
1: that.
0: The day before the game, they do a thing called the Midnight Yell, where you get literally 60,000 people to show up to the stadium for a pep rally. And it's like they're swaying in time, and there's the band. And this is before the night before the game, 60,000 people for Midnight Yell. And the next day, we're in the inside bubble having the tailgate, and I look over at my buddy Kenny, and he's dancing with Sumlin's wife, and I'm like, is this really happening? And then you go to the game, and it was a four-hour game, double overtime, and it was unbelievable. But to see that atmosphere, and I love Cal, Stanford, San Jose State, of course, but, I mean, that's college football, and even when they're good, it's like, yeah, big crowds, and like when Mendoza was at Cal, it's like, yeah, Cal, you're good, and it's exciting, but this is a whole nother level of passion.
1: Yeah. Yeah. And the U.S. has passionate soccer fans. There's just not as many given the size of the country. I mean, it's going to be packed down in SoFi. It's going to be packed every time the U.S. plays. That's coming up at 6 o'clock. We have Dibs' official update coming up next hour as well that we will get to before we get on out of here. And we will take a look at that match as well when we get closer to the end of the show as well. We've been talking about Bryce Eldridge and him, of course, saying he wants to be the face of the franchise, Dibs. I brought it back up because of something that was said on the morning roast earlier today, and that was Brett Boone of course, one of the famous baseball families, one of the most famous baseball families in all of baseball. Brett Boone was on with the Joes this morning, and they asked him about Bryce Eldridge, saying he wants to be the face of the franchise. Here is Brett Boone and his response to that.
2: I love the Eldridge kid, talented as heck. But that's what I'm saying about today's generation. It's like, okay, what we get out of all this is my goal is to be the face. Really? No, our goal is to win games. And your talent, his skill set is going to take care of being the face. Obviously, he's got everything that it takes to be like on the cover of the media guide. He is the future. Everybody knows that. But for me to say it, I'm here. I could imagine what my teammates would be saying if I came to Seattle second time around. My goal is to be the face of the franchise. What's he talking? Now, I'm not saying that's a bad thing. I'm saying it's different than a generation before.
1: It's different than his generation. Is there any truth to that, Dibs?
0: Absolutely. And I mean, there's truth to it because in this generation now in baseball, you hit a home run and you not only bat flip, but you might crotch chop and you might pimp it and twirl and you do all kinds of things. If in Brett Boone's era, you went out and you did that, well, you're getting dotted and your car is getting keyed.
1: That's different than saying I want to be the face of the franchise, though, right?
0: No, but I'm just
1: showing up a picture or whatever.
0: But eras are different. Like what players do now in terms of like celebration and being demonstrative. In Brett Boone's era, and I'm looking at his last years with the Mariners were in the early 00s, and that still was, you know, old school. You hit a home run, you put your head down, you run the bases, and, you know, you can high five or you can do the forearm bash, the Bash Brothers, whatever. But I think that what he's saying is in this era, you can talk more about you as an individual and what you want to be as opposed to then.
1: He later went on to use a couple of examples. Here's more Brett Boone from the Morning Roast.
2: Ken Griffey Jr. didn't have to say, my goal is to be the face of the franchise. Derek Jeter didn't say that. And Derek Jeter's a guy I played against a lot of years. And Derek Jeter, he wasn't as good as that. You're right, he wasn't. But he was the captain, and it's the way he carried himself and the nuances that he brought to the game that made him great and made him Derek Jeter. Not because he had these, stat-wise, he can't match up with Barry Bonds and Alex Rodriguez. But the intangibles he brought to the game, those are very important. And you hear his teammates through the years and guys now playing with Derek and how it was. That's why the rest of us that played against him all those years had so much respect. Not for just the number, the pure number. He was a great player. Wasn't an all-time great player statistic-wise. It's obvious. But what he brought to the game and the winning that he brought, it was a very special thing. That whole group, Derek Jeter didn't do it himself. He had an unbelievably special group there with that Yankee crew.
1: Do you think there's any possibility that Bryce Eldridge voicing something like that, upset maybe is the wrong word, but rubs anybody in the clubhouse the wrong way? Like, I'm the face, or I want to be the face. Is there anything like that you think in the Giants clubhouse?
0: It's possible, and I don't know the clubhouse well enough to know if it would rub somebody the wrong way, but just hypothetically, if you're Rafi Devers and you're the highest paid player on the team and you're going to be here for this year and seven more, you might be thinking, I'm going to be here for sure making massive money for 7 years plus this year, so... Yeah, Rook, you want to be the face of the franchise. Well, I'm kind of it right now. And is he it? I don't think he is. But Adama, same thing, long contract. And Chapman, he's a veteran. He'll be here for four more years, I think. So I could see that they might take offense at that. But for me, if they take offense, that's an insecurity for them. Because Bryce is not saying that I'm already the best player on the team and I am the face. He is aspiring to be that. And right now, that job is open. So that, to me, it wouldn't bother me at all.
1: Yeah, it wouldn't bother me either. Like, it's one thing. You guys were talking about this yesterday, you and Willard, and the conversation became, like, how do you become the face of the franchise? And I know you said, essentially, like, it helps to be homegrown, or maybe it's kind of mandatory. And there's obviously a number of examples where that's not the case. But it definitely helps when you're homegrown. You have... Like, Bryce has so much support behind him, not just from the fan base, but from the organization. Like, you were drafted in the first round. When was he drafted? 2023? Like, it was relatively recent. 2022? Whenever he got drafted, you immediately get the full brunt of the organization behind you. You're a first-round pick for a team that has been begging for a first round pick hitter to show up at the big league level and to be good. You have the entire organization behind you. You also have the entire fan base behind you, because this fan base, as we were talking about earlier, is just so starving for a player like that to break through and to be good. You, even though you're 21 and you haven't played anywhere near a full season of Major League Baseball yet, you have this built-in, not just trust, but like you're our savior kind of energy behind you, that there's almost, I feel like it would be really difficult for Bryce Eldridge to say anything wrong in the eyes of the fans, because you're our savior, Bryce. Like, whatever you say, like, we're in for, as long as you hit the ball well, like, you're good. I don't think Bryce is going to, like, say anything bad or anything, but he could probably push the boundaries, and maybe you think this is him pushing the boundaries, saying, I want to be the face of the franchise. But, like, you sign Willy Adames, and one of the first things he says, similar number of at-bats that he's had to Bryce Eldridge, for example, say he said this in April or May last year, and Willy Adames says, I want to be the face of the franchise. And Giants fans are probably looking at him like, hold your horses, bud. Sure. You have to earn this.
0: Right.
1: Like, you've done nothing. And Bryce hasn't done anything either, but he's our savior. He's the guy that's
0: he's our savior.
1: He's the prince that was promised to us, right? So it feels like because of the way that Bryce was brought up through the organization, it's kind of by default. You are the face of the franchise as long as you're up here until proven otherwise, and he hasn't proven otherwise yet because he's been really good.
0: Right, and he doesn't necessarily have to, you know, be the face of the franchise by tonight and go out there and, you know, hit two more home runs and be the guy. But if he continues to play well, he's homegrown, and I do think that that becomes sort of a tiebreaker. And I was looking at the Steph Curry example of, you know, face of the franchise, and he never said that he wanted to be the face of the franchise, but he obviously became the face of the franchise and more.
1: Yeah.
0: And that first year he came in, they still had Steven Jackson. They still had Corey Maggette. They obviously had Monte and they had the Adrians, and they won, I think, about 28 games, and they were terrible. And Steph was, you know, trying to find his footing. The next year, no more Steven Jackson, no more Maggette. And Monte was still here, and Monte kind of became the face of the franchise. He was the one that the fans were latching onto.
1: Yep.
0: And you love Steph Curry. He was second in Rookie of the Year as a rookie, obviously. And so you thought, yeah, this is good. It's a good pick. I like the pick. I like the player. And then by the third year, that's when you started to see that Steph Curry was emerging as a great player. And then after Monte was traded, that's really when Steph became the, quote, face of the franchise. So it was different because he never said it, but also the franchise didn't really have a face when Steph came. It was Steven Jackson, a holdover from We Believe, and Corey Maggette, who was for hire, and Monte Ellis, who was, he was a good player, but ultimately not the kind of guy you could totally win with.
1: Yeah.
0: He was 20 a night, but he was, you know, fairly limited.
1: Do you remember all-star campaigns for Monte Ellis?
0: Always.
1: I remember that.
0: Oh, yeah.
1: I remember when they signed Corey Maggette. I was fired up.
0: Yep.
1: Oh, an actual proven NBA player, even if he's good, not good, doesn't matter. You're a proven NBA vet. Yeah, we finally got somebody.
0: Oh, my God, I remember.
1: And he was a terrible Warrior.
0: It was probably 2010-ish, and they had a giveaway at the Warrior games. And I used to go to a lot of games with my kids because we lived literally right down the street.
1: Yeah.
0: Like 3 miles away, thank you. And my son Quest, who turns 25 tomorrow.
1: Happy birthday.
0: He got a backpack, a Monte Ellis backpack. It was like Ellis with a number 8 on it. And that was his prized possession.
1: Oh, my God.
0: Forever. He would bring it to school. He carried that thing everywhere. And it was Monte Ellis. And like in the moment, it was like, this is cool. He's into Monte Ellis. And then they traded Monte, and, you know, he might have cried a little bit. And then, you know, the rest
1: A lot of us did, I think.
0: I mean, it was tough. You either cried or you booed, depending on where you were.
1: Maybe you did both.
0: Yeah, and, you know, darn it, that's a game I should have gone to, the Chris Mullin retirement.
1: Yeah.
0: I didn't go to that one. And
1: come on, people.
0: So many good things. If you have 30 minutes, go ahead and watch that halftime ceremony in total.
1: It's crazy how far they've come since then.
0: Right?
1: Oh, my God.
0: And Joe Lacob, in the moment, talking about hanging banners. It's like the audacity of this guy. Is it Lacob? Is it Lacob? And then you look back now, of all the people who booed that night, and there were many of you, you should be ashamed.
1: Oh, you should be. Do you remember what was said on Bay Area Sports Talk Radio the next day? Was it making fun of Joe Lacob for those comments?
0: I don't want to say yes, but I will say yes because I was on the air at that time. I think I was that 20, was that 2012?
1: Well, that was after they traded Monte, which was the year Clay was drafted. So it was the 2011-2012 season. So it probably was before the trade deadline 2012 is my guess.
0: Okay. Yeah, I'm looking at March 19th, 2012.
1: Yeah.
0: So I was already on this station because we launched in 2011. And I recall having a lot of laughs that next morning over the whole thing.
1: Like, this new owner is in over his skis. There's no way he's turning this franchise around.
0: Hanging banners?
1: Hanging banners. You can't even make the playoffs.
0: Oh, my God. And yeah, they go out and they win the title. And then we go to the parade. And I see Mr. Lacob there in his convertible.
1: Mr. Lacob.
0: With his partner. I'm not sure if they're married or not, but I walked up to him and I said, hey, you know, Joe, Dan Dibley, I just want to come up and say congratulations and just apologize for, you know, doubting you and being, you know, somebody who was a little bit derisive. And his partner looks over and goes, I know who you are. Huh. And I said, huh? She's like, I know who you are. I've heard what you said. And I was like, yeah, okay.
1: I'm apologizing.
0: That's why I'm over here to, you know, shake Joe's hand and say, congrats, you were right, and I was wrong. He's like, yeah, thanks, Dan. Have a good day.
3: Thanks.
0: I'm going to go enjoy this parade, the first of four, sucka.
1: Uh-huh.
0: But yeah, that's one of those moments where, you know, I try to take the high road. And
1: yeah, but to your point, the face of the franchise stuff for the Warriors of that era, like, okay, whatever, you can be the face of the franchise. It's a sinking ship. So, like, what does it matter?
0: Right.
1: And Giants fans don't feel that way about this Giants team. You might not feel crazy confident right now, but you don't feel like it's a sinking ship. At least I don't.
0: No, and but I think the face, honestly, is Buster Posey. And
1: that's a good point.
0: Even at that, like, him being the face of the franchise is not going super great right now.
1: No.
0: With, you know, you bring in Mallienhauser.
1: Well, I want to talk about that because I think the biggest issue is the bullpen, and we do have some bullpen developments, including Ryan Walker is back.
0: Finally.
1: But is he going to be the closer, Dibs? We will find out on the other side. Plus, I do want to let you guys know that it is time for the code word. 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Valkyries back in action, hosting the Seattle Storm. 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We do have Higher or Lower coming up in the 5 o'clock hour around 5:20, Dibs.
0: Yep.
1: You have a World Cup related one. 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Of
0: 171
1: course,
0: goals.
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11: Welcome back. Happy Friday. It's Willard and Dibs. No Willard today. Dibs and Grandy with you. I do got to issue a correction and shout out to the 510 for calling me on it. I said Valkyries hosting the Storm. It is not Valkyries hosting the Storm. The Valkyries are visiting the Seattle Storm. Valkyries in Seattle at 7 o'clock. You can hear the game right here on 95.7 The Game. Valkyries opened their season in Seattle versus the Storm, won that game. They're headed back up there now. Flaje Johnson, of course, one of the headliners for Seattle. You mentioned revenge game for her.
12: Right.
11: The team
12: right.
11: That technically drafted her, but drafted her with every intention to trade her, and now she's a Storm. Valkyrie 7-5, Storm 3-11. Kevin Dana on the call. That's coming up in a little more than 2 hours right here on 95.7 The Game. In a little more than an hour, the World Cup begins for Team USA, the U.S. men's national team. They host Paraguay. We'll get an update from Dibs. Everything World Cup related coming up in a little bit here on 95.7 The Game. God bless America. I agree, Jan. Before we get to that, though, Dibs, we do have an update from Tony Vitello and the San Francisco Giants. First of all, tonight's lineup is a new one. Luis Arraez is leading off. That's new. Bryce Eldridge is hitting second. That's new. Casey Schmidt also in a new spot. He's hitting third. Then Devers, Jung-Hoo Lee, and Willy Adames. Matt Chapman, Drew Gilbert, and Daniel Susak. That is the

0: day. Ryan Walker recalled from AAA Sacramento. Of course, he opened the season as the Giants' closer, struggled, was pulled from the closer spot, then later was sent down to AAA. He is back. Carson Seymour is the corresponding move. He got optioned from the big club down to AAA. So Carson Seymour gone, and Ryan Walker is back. And the question becomes, what role is Ryan Walker going to fill moving forward now? Tony Vitello said that he'll be, quote-unquote, more of a fireman right now as starters come out. So that's going to be Ryan Walker's role. And he has officially named Caleb Killian as the current closer.
1: Oh, wow.
0: So Caleb Killian, the current closer. If the Giants are in a save situation tonight, it seems like it's going to go to Caleb Killian.
1: Well, and everybody, I'm sure, is up after the off day.
0: Yes.
1: So you have your pick of all the pitchers. And so I believe this is the first time that they've actually declared somebody as the closer.
0: I think so. And according to Alex Pavlovich, the way that he said it was the current closer. So I don't think it's like a super locked up job or role. But yeah, right now, I think in a safe situation, Killian will be the first to get the call.
1: And that's great. I mean, it's great to the extent that they've named somebody. So now you kind of know what to expect. And for Ryan Walker, it's a little bit of a, I guess, a long road back to maybe earn that job. But just looking at his Sacramento numbers, he pitched 9 1/3. He gave up only 2 earned runs, an ERA of 1.93, and he gave up 7 hits. And I don't believe he gave up 1 home run. That's it. But maybe he went down there and got a little confidence and comes back here, and he's able to return to the form that we're used to seeing.
0: I know Willard was expecting this move, or a move that featured Ryan Walker getting called up. Who knows exactly who was going to get sent down. It was Carson Seymour, which I think most people probably would have guessed. He was expecting it maybe a little bit earlier this week. It ends up happening today on this Friday ahead of the start of the series versus the Cubs. Roop on the bump for the Giants today, but Ryan Walker is back. I think this highlights, Dibs, probably the biggest issue for the Giants, in my opinion. It is their bullpen, and it's really confusing to me why they did not attack it more in free agency leading up to this season. I think so much of the Giants' moves as a whole, and I think we can circle back to maybe just Buster Posey's tenure, they don't make a lot of sense in unison. Like, you could have an individual decision where you say, okay, I like that move, that makes sense. But when you take the wide, full picture of everything Buster Posey has done, a lot of it doesn't make a lot of sense. And I think for me, the number one thing that I can't make sense of is their decision to not bolster the bullpen. You trade away Rodgers, you trade away Doval, Randy Rodriguez is out for the season, and you enter the season essentially like, all right, what we have is what we got, and we're going to make that work. And to the surprise of almost nobody, it has not worked. And when that is in unison with hiring a rookie manager who has no professional baseball experience, it kind of feels like you're setting up your rookie manager for failure. Because especially in today's day and age, Dibs, where does a manager have the most impact on a baseball game in the day-to-day, the nitty-gritty decisions you make day in and day
1: out? Right. It's probably the pitching moves and
0: the late-game
1: moves, whether it's a pinch hitter,
0: yep,
1: or, you know, do we bunt here, or do we go to the lefty, do we go to the righty? The in-game, especially the late-game in-game stuff.
0: And I think it's specifically the bullpen. You're right about, like, when do you pinch hit? Do you call a bunt? Like, do you put a hit and run on? Like, those things obviously matter, too. But I think the biggest thing is the bullpen. It's the way, in today's day and age, where a lot of it is analytics-based and your lineup decisions are a collaborative, you know, effort, and a lot of it, again, just boils down to the math, where a manager has the biggest impact, in my opinion, in today's game is the decisions with your pitching staff. When do you pull the starter? Do you bring in the righty? Do you bring in this righty, a different righty? He's seen 4 guys now. He's walked a couple. Do you stick with them? Do you pull them out? That's where a manager, I think, has their biggest impact. And Buster Posey handing a rookie manager and Tony Vitello this bullpen, Dibs, it's not a purposeful thing. I'm not calling anything out and saying that Buster Posey's setting up Tony Vitello, because of course he's not. But you're setting your manager up for failure, because that is where you can have your biggest impact. And you give that rookie manager this bullpen, there's times where it does not matter what decision you make. it might not work right. because you don't have good options.
1: You've got nobody.
0: And you're setting your manager up to be looked at by the fan base.

0: as he can't make a right decision because the bullpen is so bad. But I put a lot more on that, on who's available, than actually Tony Vitello's decisions most of the time.
1: And I wonder how much that comes from above Buster Posey and ownership, maybe, where, you know, you can't just go out and get every player you want and spend all the money that you want as a president of baseball operations. If ownership has a certain budget or a certain number in mind, and we know that this ownership group wants to break even at worst, they've actually said it out loud, one of the various Johnsons there, where, and I know it's off-putting to the fan base, but if that's the reality of how they're doing it, then Buster Posey is a little handcuffed when you want to go out and add, because you needed to add a couple of starters. They did, at the kind of a mid-level price, about $10 million a year.
0: Yep.
1: And you wanted to add a hitter, Luis Arraez, and you did. And that's a one-year deal. And you look at a bullpen, and you've got a bunch of arms in your system, and you probably thought some of these guys or a couple of them could go out there and be the dude. And, you know, Ryan Walker, if he can pitch and pitch well, he can be a closer, but he didn't pitch well. And everyone else you've tried, for the most part, has not really worked. And I'm looking at their WAR, their wins above replacement. Your offense has a collective WAR of 9.4. Your pitching staff is at 1.2.
0: Yikes.
1: And of that, you've got Logan Webb, who is at a 0.9, and Landon Roop is a 0.5. And beyond that, you go down the bullpen. Your best bullpen arm has been Dylan Smith with a 0.4, and Sam Hentges.
0: How many games has Dylan Smith appeared in?
1: 5. Yeah, and Sam Hentges has pitched in 12.
0: The team-wide pitchers, what's their WAR?
1: Collectively, they are at a 1.2.
0: And Webb and Roop have combined for 1.4?
1: Correct.
0: So everybody else is negative 0.2 WAR. All other pitchers?
1: Well, I mean, Hauser is negative 0.8. Molly is negative 0.6.
0: My God.
1: McDonald, Killian, Brubaker, Wynn, Gage, they're all positive, but you look at, like, Ryan Walker, negative 0.4. Barucki is a negative. Santos, Seymour, negative, negative. Christian Koss is a negative, as is Buddy Kennedy. I mean, it's just been all your relievers, if they're not a negative, they're like a 0.1 to the positive, which is nothing.
0: Yeah, and relievers aren't going to ever have a crazy high WAR. That's just not the way that statistic works. But when they're all in the negatives, for the most part, that gives you an idea of the impact that those guys are having. And I just think it's really, I don't know if it's bad foresight, if it's bad planning, bad execution. Maybe there is, you know, a decision from above, like you can only spend X amount of dollars. Like, I don't know exactly what it is, but in my opinion, you go to a rookie manager and you hand your rookie manager what looks like one of, if not the worst bullpen in baseball, and you say good luck. Like, I don't know how you can expect your rookie manager to have a successful season. Like, where you can have a fan or a group of fans look at it and say, okay, he's having a good year, because we weigh so much of what a manager does based on their decisions out of the bullpen. And when you have, who am I going to go to? Am I going to go to Keaton Wynn here? Am I going to go to Matt Gage here? Am I going to go to Caleb Killian here? When those are, like, consistently your three best options out of the pen, you're in trouble. So there's so many issues that I have with the way that this team was built, but I think number one is rookie manager paired with a bullpen that just has very, very, very little investment in it.
1: And you can even add in the piece of rookie manager and relatively inexperienced coaching staff. And I did this last week or earlier this week with Willard. If you want to, like, run down the other key members of the staff and message, the pitching coach has never been a pitching coach in the bigs, and the hitting coach has never been a hitting coach in the major leagues. And so you start to go down with a rookie manager and the staff. Jace Tingler is, I think, the bench coach, and he's been a manager. And Ron Washington, who is the infield defensive coach, he's been a manager. But the other guys, the key players, Mentz, I think, is the hitting coach.
0: Hunter Mentz. Yep.
1: He's never been a hitting coach in the majors. He's been an assistant. And so you have a rookie manager who's never been in pro ball at any level, and you add in a bunch of other key aides and his lieutenants who've never really done their jobs either, and I think it just sets you up for kind of a powder keg of failure.
0: Well, don't talk bad about Hunter Mentz now, the hitting coach. He's been great. I mean, who knows what a hitting coach actually does, right? I feel like so much. when a team is performing well offensively, we give credit to the players, and when they suck offensively,